0: Even though you don't think you're thirsty, try to find those cooling centers, ACs.
1: Tragedy inside a Houston hotel room. A mother found dead of an apparent self-inflicted gunshot wound. Her 6 and 9-year-old children also shot to death. Houston Police Lieutenant Larry Krausen.
2: I believe the cleanup crew went in there because they haven't heard from anybody. You know, they might have reached the checkout date, so they went in there just to check on the room, and that's when they discovered.
1: Pope Leo today awarded the National Constitution Center's Liberty Medal, accepting the award virtually from the Vatican on America's 250th birthday weekend.
3: This historic anniversary presents us with the opportunity to reflect once again on the nation's founding principles in the hope that America will remain ever true to the dream that has earned it the title of Land of the Free and Home of the Brave.
1: And it looks like we have a pair of newlyweds here in New York. Taylor Swift and Travis Kelce confirmed it. Lots of activity at New York's Madison Square Garden over the last few days. Now, minutes ago, the electronic sign outside the garden lit up with the message, "Just TNT married." You're listening to ABC News.
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1: Wanted for a bombing.
11: Police are looking for Anastasia Berezovska in connection with a makeshift bomb that exploded outside that Monaco apartment building on Monday. She's a Ukrainian citizen, and what's notable here is that initially police said CCTV captured a man leaving a package at that entrance, but now they're saying after studying more footage, it may have been a woman disguised as a man, and that the suspect visited the apartment at least 2 separate days before the incident.
1: ABC's Marcus Moore. Australia's prime minister is condemning senators who blocked changes to the country's social media ban for kids. The amendments would have increased powers of an e-safety commission to enforce the December ban. Some people in the U.S. would like to see a social media ban similar to what other countries have adopted.
12: A survey from Pew Research finds that nearly 6 in 10 Americans support a social media ban for kids under 16. Fewer than half oppose the idea. Australia, Canada, and the U.K. are among nations that have set or are considering setting a minimum age for social media use. California lawmakers are looking at legislation of their own.
1: ABC's Jim Ryan. A Maine couple on a fishing trip came to the rescue of a moose calf running for its life from a black bear. Elvia and Todd Malcolm drove their truck towards the pursuit, putting themselves between the moose and the bear. The calf ran to its mother. The couple found their fishing spot. No word on what happened to the bear. Dave Packer, ABC News.
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15: And the time now is 7:04 on Friday, July 3rd, 2026. Good evening. I am Glenn Marshall, and currently we're sitting about 75 degrees here in Chicago. And keep in mind, it's going to be a severe thunderstorm watched as in effect until 2 a.m. We'll have some heavy thunderstorms, Aurora 2 around, which could contain flooding, downpours, and locally damaging winds, temperatures dropping back into the 70s. And tomorrow, Independence Day, will start the day with some clouds and some sun, very warm and humid, with a heavy thunderstorm that could, again, again bring flooding, downpours, and hail and damaging winds. We'll have a high of 88 with another thunderstorm tomorrow night and a low of 72 degrees. We're going to look at that AccuWeather 5-day forecast at 7:15. But right now, our top story on News Radio WBBM. Three people, including two Chicago police officers, are in the hospital following a shooting on the city's south side. Investigators say it happened a little after 5 on 79th Street near Chappelle. WBBM has learned that two officers were injured in the incident and have been taken to a nearby hospital with non-life-threatening injuries. A suspect was also taken to a different hospital with unknown injuries. The Civilian Office of Police Accountability says it begun its own investigation into the incident. At this time, investigators have not said what's led up to this shooting. And a routine CTA ride turned into a rescue mission after a severe storm swept through the Chicago area last night.
16: Chainsaws and ropes were used to rescue dozens of CTA passengers after Thursday night's storms knocked a tree onto the tracks in Evanston. The CTA says the train partially derailed, leaving 31 people stranded for about an hour. A man who said he was a passenger posted on the Citizen app what he went through.
17: We actually just got off the train. They brought a CTA bus to evacuate us, and we'll be headed down the Yellow Line stops now.
16: Passengers say they were taken down a steep embankment with ropes. No injuries were reported. Sarah Herrera, News Radio 105.9 WBBM.
15: Before there was afternoon rain in Chicago, there was heat, and Chicagoans and visitors are not letting the challenges of weather hinder their holiday weekend.
18: Miguel Martinez was under the summer sun near Millennium Park trying to make a buck.
19: What are you selling?
20: Ice and water.
19: Ice cream and water.
18: And you said business isn't great.
20: It's slow, man. It's very hot. There's no people, no walking people.
18: David Gonzalez looks to the sky and says, bring it on.
19: You're from California, so the heat doesn't bother you.
21: No, I work swimming pools and I'm in the sun all day, so this is pretty clean.
19: And you've got a long beard and long hair, but you're ready for it.
21: I'm just going out. Yeah, that's all about it.
18: Allison Jacobs of Chicago was cooling off to some music.
19: On this very hot day, another hot afternoon here in Chicago, you found a shady spot to listen to the Grant Park Orchestra.
22: Absolutely, I'm the luckiest person.
19: And how else are you dealing with the heat? 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
15: 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We have come to 7:08, traffic and weather together on the 8th. There's a crash on Dusable Lakeshore Drive. Here to tell us more about it is the Jennifer Thompson.
23: Yes, this is true, Glenn. Good evening. The northbound side of Dusable Lakeshore Drive, heavy traffic past Roosevelt Road to Jackson. We did have an earlier crash. Thank goodness that crash is now cleared. But then you're heavy approaching Chicago Avenue. The southbound side, pretty tight from Michigan Avenue to Chicago Avenue. We have no delays in our Illinois tollways. I-80 westbound, slow traffic from Chicago Street to Center Street. And then I-80 94, 94 Northwest Indiana, I-65, all of those roads are currently clear. No delays there. The Edens 15 in, 15 out. The Kennedy inbound, heavy from Armitage to pass the Wintrust Mural near North Avenue. 20-minute ride from O'Hare to the Byrne Interchange. 14 minutes from the Edens Junction to downtown. The outbound side of the Kennedy is clear. The Eisenhower, no delays on either side. The Stevenson is also clear. The Dan Ryan looks great. Inbound, just a little heavy from Cermak to Roosevelt Road. 15 minutes from I-57 to the Byrne Interchange. Outbound, you're clear. No delays on I-57. The Bishop Ford, we're dealing with long-term road work outbound, so you are heavy from 130th to Bobie and Woods. 17-minute ride from the Ryan to 8094. The inbound side of the Bishop Ford is clear. And then in South Shore, 79th Street is blocked between Jeffrey and Yates. Now, this is due to a shooting investigation. You want to use 75th Street as an alternate. And then on Metra, Milwaukee District North Line trains are operating with extensive delays. Now, this is due to earlier emergency track repairs right near Northbrook. From the Metra Traffic Center, Nick's Report, 718 News Radio 105.9 WBBM.
15: Thanks a lot, Jennifer. We're going to have some heavy thunderstorms coming in tonight. Temperatures dropping back down to the 70s. And tomorrow, Independence Day, will start the day off with some sunshine and clouds. And then the heavy thunderstorms that could bring some flooding downpours. A high of 88 degrees is expected, with a low of 72. It's currently 74 at O'Hare, 75 at Midway, 69 at the Lakefront, and 710.
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15: The time now is 7:11, and a Kane County judge has ordered a Hampshire man held on charges stemming from the abduction and sexual assault of a young girl.
2: Prosecutors say 41-year-old Janio Velasquez Muro kidnapped the 9-year-old girl while she was riding her bike in Pingree Grove on June 26th, then sexually assaulted her before she escaped. A multi-agency investigation used surveillance video, forensic evidence, and license plate reader technology to arrest him 4 days later. Velasquez Muro faces charges including aggravated kidnapping and predatory criminal sexual assault. He's due back in court July 16th. Rachel Pearson, News Radio, 105.9 WBBM.
15: The fireworks on the 4th of July are a feast for human eyes, but the noise can be frightening for our furry friends.
3: More pets run away on the 4th of July than at any other time of the year. Animal shelter administrators say the nonstop noise triggers the fight-or-flight response in some pets. Dr. Dianette Lopez with West Loop Veterinary Care says you need a plan for your pets. She says find a quiet interior room for your dog and come up with a plan in case your pet runs away.
4: Proper identification tags, so making sure they have a collar with their name, and then the owner's address and phone number, having some recent pictures in case the worst happens and they do escape.
3: She adds there are some over-the-counter remedies.
4: Undershirts. And some pheromones that they can proactively buy and see if they're helpful for their pet.
3: Rob Hart, News Radio 105.9 WBBM.
15: Embattled Democratic State Representative Harry Benson of Plainfield has resigned from the Illinois General Assembly effective immediately. It follows an ethics investigation and found conduct described as unbecoming of an elected official and calls from Illinois governor and legislative leaders for him to step down. Now, the Illinois House Speaker Emmanuel Chris Welch confirmed the letter of resignation and said in part that he's grateful for those who came forward and trusted the office to listen and support them. Coming up after this break, we are going to take a look at that AccuWeather 5-day forecast. The time now is 7:13.
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15: At 7:15, it's time for the AccuWeather 5-day forecast, sponsored by Four Seasons Heating, Air Conditioning, Plumbing, Sewer, and Electric. Here's meteorologist Brian Thompson.
28: Well, Glenn, pretty quiet across the immediate Chicago area right now, but we do have some storms firing up again in some of the western suburbs, northern parts of DeKalb County. We have a severe thunderstorm warning that is in effect, and that is in effect until about 7:45. The potential for some 60-mile-per-hour wind gusts is a storm just north of DeKalb and moving off to the north and east. Some more strong storms near and west of Rockford we'll keep an eye on as well. And we now have a severe thunderstorm watch in effect for the area until 2 a.m., as we will have, as there have been storms developing across northwestern Illinois, and these could produce damaging wind gusts and flooding downpours as we head through the night. So be ready for a couple of heavy thunderstorms again. Temperatures dropping back into the 70s for tonight, and then a high of 88 tomorrow for the 4th of July. Clouds and some sunshine. A warm, humid day with a heavy thunderstorm that could bring flooding downpours, hail, and damaging winds again. So 88 tomorrow, humid tomorrow night with some clouds, maybe a heavy thunderstorm, a low of 72. Partly sunny Sunday, a humid day with a thunderstorm around, high 83. Could still be a shower Monday, high 81, and then a partly sunny day on Tuesday, a little warmer, high back up to 85 degrees. But right now, across the area, temperatures running around 83 at O'Hare and at Midway. It is 83 in Bloomingdale, 81 at the lakefront, and temperatures will drop back into the 70s tonight. I'm AccuWeather with the meteorologist, Brian Thompson.
15: Thanks a lot, Brian. The time now is 7:16. That means it's time to take a look at sports. And right now, the White Sox are still trailing the Cleveland Guardians 1-0 at the top of the fifth with one out. And the Cubs lost to the Cardinals 17-1. Here is Alyssa Bergamini with more.
1: The Chicago Cubs hosting the St. Louis Cardinals at Wrigley Field. First of a three-game series over the holiday weekend. A slugfest at Wrigley Field on Friday afternoon. Just 2 days after the Cubs put up 23 runs over the San Diego Padres. It was quite the opposite Friday afternoon as the Cardinals, they have put up 17 runs through seven innings. The Cardinals got on the board first. A three-run blast from Nathan Church off David Peterson. And Peterson allowed a career-high 10 runs in his second start as a Cub through 3 2/3 thirds innings pitched. The Cubs did not score until the bottom of the seventh off an Alex Bregman RBI double. Roster moves ahead of the weekend series for the Cubs. Drew Pomerantz on the 26-man roster and Jordan Wicks optioned to AAA Iowa. Also a division class, a tie at the top now in the American League Central. The White Sox and the Cleveland Guardians. White Sox continuing their series in Cleveland as they look to bounce back after a heartbreaking 6-5 walk-off loss to the Guardians on a Thursday evening. The Guardians' two-run home run in the bottom of the ninth, that sealed the deal. Here is Sox skipper Will Venable after the loss.
5: And we'll sit in this tonight, and you know, obviously it hurts, and those emotions are real, and obviously we want to win every game, and especially coming in here to have that one, you know, slip away is tough, but these guys have a short memory. We'll flush it and be ready to go tomorrow.
1: Anthony Kay on the bump for the Southsiders opposite Gavin Williams for Cleveland. 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
15: At 7:18, traffic and weather together on the 8th, sponsored by the ChicagoDogs.com. We got some delays on the Kennedy. Here to explain is Jennifer Thompson.
23: We certainly do, Glenn. This is on the outbound side. Heavy traffic from Lawrence Avenue to Foster Avenue. That's because there's debris on the exit ramp. Now, that's a 9-minute ride out to Montrose, 18 minutes out to O'Hare, the inbound side of the Kennedy. You're slow from Armitage to Randolph, 20 minutes from O'Hare to the Byrne Interchange, 14 from the Edens Junction to downtown. We have no delays on the Edens. On the Eisenhower, you're clear, and so is the Stevenson. The Dan Ryan, 15 minutes in, 12 minutes out, I-57 is clear. The Bishop Ford outbound, because of long-term road work, 16-minute ride right now from the Ryan to 8094. Heavy traffic from 130th to Bowlby and Woods. Now traffic is down to two lanes from 130th to 159th, and the exit to eastbound Dalton is also closed. DuSable Lakeshore Drive northbound. Heavy traffic past Roosevelt Road to Jackson, and then you're tapping your brakes approaching Chicago Avenue. Southbound, pretty heavy from the Oak Street Curve to Chicago Avenue. We have no delays in our Illinois tollways, and Northwest Indiana's clear. 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Saturday is a live Elvis tribute with the largest fireworks spectacular of the year. Sunday is catch on the field, autographs, and bottomless popcorn or soda for just $3.50. 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
15: Thanks a lot, Jennifer. Keep in mind, we do have severe thunderstorm watch in effect until 2 a.m. We're going to have some heavy thunderstorms come in this evening with temperatures dropping back into the 70s. Tomorrow, we'll start the day off with some sun, and then it's going to start with the thunderstorms as well with a high of 88 and a low of 72. It's currently 74 degrees at O'Hare. We're looking at 70... 83 at Midway and 71 at the Lakefront. The time now is 7:20. Now, our top story this hour, two people have been arrested in connection with the discovery of a severed arm in downstate Lake Mattoon. We'll have much more on this story at 7:31, but first, here is your Healthy Minute Report.
6: Around the 4th of July, many people suffer from burns and other injuries from fireworks. However, they often forget about the potential damage to their hearing. I'm Dr. John Kabashek from Loyola Medicine with Healthy Minute. Noise-induced hearing loss occurs when exposure to an intense sound leads to a short-term or permanent reduction in hearing capabilities. In general, any sound over 85 decibels, such as a gas-powered lawnmower, can cause hearing loss, especially over an extended period of time. Fireworks shows can be as loud as 140 to 160 decibels. Your distance from the source of the sound and the length of time you are exposed to the sound are important factors. The best protection is to wear earplugs if you know you're going to be around fireworks this summer. For more information, go to loyolamedicine.org/blog. I'm Dr. John Kabashek for News Radio 105.9 WBBM.
15: And amid forecasted storms, some suburbs are taking precautions and canceling their firework displays for tonight. In the northwest suburbs, the village of Roselle is currently working with vendors and performers to identify a future date when it can safely reschedule the fireworks show. And in order to keep residents safe, the city of Aurora has decided to reschedule their shows to Friday, July 10th at River Edge Park and McCullough Park. However, the western suburb says its 4th of July parade is still set to take place tomorrow morning at 10 a.m. The time now is 7:22.
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15: At 7:28, traffic and weather together on the 8th. We got some Kennedy delays, and here's Jennifer Thompson.
23: On the Kennedy outbound, heavy traffic from Lawrence Avenue to Foster Avenue. This is with earlier debris. Now the debris has been cleared that was on the exit ramp. Right now, 9 minutes to Montrose, 17 to O'Hare. The inbound side of the Kennedy, we do have a stall in the center lane. Pretty heavy from Damon to Armitage, and then your slow North Avenue to Randolph. 22 minutes from O'Hare to the Burn Interchange, 16 from the Edens Junction. Right now on the Bishop Ford outbound, 18 minutes from the Ryan to 8094. Now, this is all a result of long-term road work. Traffic is down to two lanes from on site of the Bishop Ford is clear. DuSable Lakeshore Drive northbound, heavy traffic past Roosevelt Road to Balboa. Then you're pumping your brakes as you approach Chicago Avenue. Southbound, pretty heavy from Oak Street Curve to Chicago Avenue. We have no delays on our Illinois tollways, and Northwest Indiana is clear. No problems right now on the Edens, the Kennedy heading in, 22 minutes from O'Hare to the Burn Interchange, 16 from the Edens Junction. From the Metro Traffic Center, next report, 738 News Radio 105.9 WBBM.
15: Thanks so much, Jennifer. And tonight we're going to have some heavy thunderstorms coming back into the forecast as temperatures dropping back into the 70s. Tomorrow we'll start off with some clouds and some sun, but the storms are coming right back. We'll have a high of 88 degrees. With some storms coming through tomorrow night and a low of 72 degrees. It is currently 83 degrees at O'Hare. We're looking at 83 at Midway as well, and 71 degrees at the lakefront. It is 729.
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15: The time now is 7:30 on Friday, July 3rd, 2026. Good evening. I'm Glenn Marshall, and these are the top stories on News Radio WBBM. Two people have been arrested in connection with the discovery of a severed arm in a downstate lake.
2: This is Terry Keschner. Governor Pritzker says President Trump is trying to cheat voters at the mailbox.
15: An Illinois senator is in Japan to try and bring home some investment deals. Plus, two people are dead and another is wounded after a shooting at a crowded mall outside of Detroit. WBBM Sports, the Cubs fall to the Cardinals 17-1 while the White Sox are taking on the Guardians. And they're up against them. White Sox up 3 while the Guardians have 1. And there is a rain delay that's happening right now. AccuWeather is letting us know a severe thunderstorm watch in effect until

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2: Concealment of a homicide and dismembering a human body. Investigators say the part of a human arm with distinctive tattoos was found floating in Lake Mattoon, which helped identify the victim as 38-year-old Dale Wayne Turner of Plainfield. State police say a search warrant at a Plainfield home turned up additional evidence. The investigation remains ongoing and more charges are expected. Sarah Herrera, News Radio 105.9 WBBM.
3: Governor J.B. Pritzker says the White House and the Post Office are not being fair to voters.
4: Governor Pritzker is one of nine governors urging Postmaster General David Steiner to reject President Trump's proposed amendment to the Postal Service, which would put an end to absentee voting and mail-in ballots. Steiner has said the Postal Service would not deliver mail-in ballots in states that refuse to hand over sensitive voter data to the Trump administration. In a statement, Pritzker said President Trump is trying to deny people their right to vote. In a case involving the NAACP, a federal judge this week halted the Postal Service's proposed changes to mail-in ballot delivery procedures. Terry Keschner, News Radio 105.9 WBBM.
3: One of Illinois legislation leaders is in Japan, hoping to bring home more investment deals.
5: Senator Tammy Duckworth says she hopes to strengthen existing partnerships with Japanese business leaders and continue promoting Illinois on a global stage. The Democrat plans to discuss agriculture and quantum technology with executives from Toshiba, Japan Bank for International Cooperation, and IBM. The congressional visit will also head to the Komazawa Housing Exhibition Park to learn how modular housing could help address shortages in Illinois. Senator Duckworth also plans to meet with leaders from DMG Mori, a high-precision machine tools maker with an office in Hoffman Estates that's committed to building a manufacturing and R&D facility in Chicago. Nancy Hardy, News Radio 105.9 WBBM.
3: An investigation is underway following a shooting at a Michigan shopping mall. Law enforcement officials say three people were shot, two of which fatally, at Fair Lane Town Center in the Detroit suburb of Dearborn. Now, the mall has been placed on lockdown, and the hospital nearby is also currently on lockdown. Authorities have not released any more information on the shooting. And high temperatures and thunderstorms are in the forecast for across the Chicagoland area. As for the rest of the nation, the heat wave is smothering millions.
6: It's a hot July 4th holiday weekend as the eastern part of the U.S. suffers through a heat wave. New York and Boston already hit 100 degrees Thursday. At Boston's Franklin Park Zoo, Dr. Malou Selly says they're giving the animals what they need.
7: Some animals have very comfortable air-conditioned areas.
6: And in the southeast, Ray Dawson in Marietta, Georgia, is taking refuge at a cooling center as he deals with homelessness.
8: You can't find no shelter nowhere, no shade nowhere. And it's hot. And most of the store won't give you no water. They want you to buy a cup of ice for a dollar.
6: The heat is changing fireworks celebrations. In Boston, Saturday fireworks start at 4 p.m. instead of noon. In Philadelphia, the parade route has been shortened. In Providence, Rhode Island, city pools and water parks are extending their hours. I'm Donna Water.
3: And coming up after the break, we're going to look at those low gas prices. The time now is 7:35.
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1: In Hickory Hills, the Citgo on Roberts and 87th has gas for $3.65 per gallon, while in Hammond, Indiana, the Luke on Sheffield and 136th is selling gas for $3.15 per gallon. If you see a great price, please give us a call at 312-409-4277. And we are approaching 7:38. We got Bishop Ford Delays. Here to explain is the Jennifer Thompson.
3: The Bishop Ford outbound heavy traffic before 130th to Bulbian Woods. Now this is due to long-term road work. Traffic is down to two lanes from 130th to 159th, and the exit to eastbound Dalton is also closed until December. Right now, that's a 17-minute commute from the Ryan to 8094. The inbound side of the Ford is clear, and so is I-57. No delays on the Dan Ryan, 12 minutes in, 12 minutes out. Usabo Lakeshore Drive northbound, heavy traffic past Roosevelt Road to Balbo, and then you're pumping your brakes as you approach Chicago Avenue. Southbound, heavy traffic approaching Chicago Avenue. No delays in our Illinois tollways in Northwest Indiana is clear. The Edens 15 minutes in, 15 minutes out. The Kennedy inbound 22 minutes. From O'Hare to the Burn Interchange, 16 minutes from the Edens Junction to downtown. Pretty heavy from Fullerton to Armitage. We did have an earlier stall, but that stall has been cleared. And then you're slow North Avenue to Randolph. The outbound side of the Kennedy is clear. No delays on the Eisenhower or the Stevenson. And then in South Shore, 79th Street is currently blocked between Jeffrey and Yates. This is due to a shooting investigation. Use 75th Street as your alternate. From the Metro Traffic Center, next report, 748 News Radio 105.9 WBBM.
4: WBBM AccuWeather, a severe thunderstorm watch is in effect until 2 a.m. as we are starting to see a couple of showers and thunderstorms developing in the far northwest suburbs, and there will be a heavy thunderstorm or two around as we head through tonight, which could contain flooding, downpours, and locally damaging winds. Temperatures will be dropping back into the 70s. For tomorrow on the 4th of July, clouds and some sun, very warm and humid with a heavy thunderstorm that could again bring flooding, downpours, hail, and damaging winds, high 88. Humid tomorrow night with some clouds and a heavy thunderstorm in spots, low 72. Still a chance for a thunderstorm Sunday, a humid day, but not as warm with some sunshine, high 83. It's 83 right now at O'Hare and at Midway, 83 in Hoffman Estates, 81 at the lakefront. Temperatures will be in the 70s much of tonight. I'm AccuWeather the meteorologist, Brian Thompson.
1: Thanks a lot, guys. The time now is approaching 7:40, and Hoosiers will continue to get a break at the gas pump.
5: Indiana's state sales tax on gas was first suspended by Governor Mike Braun in April due to high gas prices driven by skyrocketing oil prices because of the war in Iran. Now Braun says he's extending that suspension once again for another 30 days. That means people will continue to save about 60 cents a gallon on gas. In making the announcement, the governor said affordability is his top priority. Mike Martinez, News Radio 105.9 WBBM.
1: Some major egg producers will pay more than $3 million in an egg price-fixing case.
6: The U.S. Justice Department has reached a settlement with three egg producers who were accused of colluding for some 23 years to raise prices. That includes last year when eggs reached a record high of $6.23 per dozen. In the agreement, Calmain Foods, Versova, and Hickman's Egg Ranch will pay $3.3 million to be distributed to states, donate 53 million eggs to food banks and nonprofits, adopt antitrust compliance programs, and not communicate with competitors on prices and bidding strategies. None of the companies admit to manipulating the market. I'm Donna Warder.
1: And the 4th of July coincides with the first anniversary of deadly flash flooding in the Texas Hill Country.
7: The flood-damaged cars and buildings have been cleared away, but the emotional healing is more complicated.
8: Some people might be like, I'm ready to process immediately. Some people aren't.
7: Jocelyn Shamara Barrera is a mental health counselor in Central Texas. Events planned for the weekend in the flood zone are meant to help.
8: Sometimes that's a lot of what people need, is just being together with other folks.
7: To celebrate the nation's birthday and remember the 137 people who died in the flood of 2025. Jim Ryan, ABC News in Dallas-Fort Worth.
1: Surgeries at Lurie Children's Hospital have gotten a lot safer, according to a new report.
5: The hospital credits a dramatic drop in what it calls serious safety events to intervention measures that were put in place. Those include dedicating an hour twice a year to review safety data, as well as training staff about how to speak up and ask questions. Safety coaches were also added to provide real-time peer-to-peer feedback about safe practices in the operating rooms. According to a Lurie study published in Pediatrics, the hospital went from experiencing a serious safety event about once every 3,000 surgical cases to a stretch of more than 39,600 cases without any reported. My Martinez, News Radio, 105.9 WBBM.
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1: A 14-year-old French boy has been arrested twice in 1 week for spraying people with a water gun amid a scorching heat wave. He's been blasting unsuspected people, whether it's locals, tourists, or even police officers. He's attracted attention for other criminal acts, including stealing furniture from a bar and breaking into someone's apartment just to insult them. Some pretty dangerous work there for a kid. And we are approaching 7:46. That means it's time to take a look at sports. The Cubs lost to the Cardinals 17-1, and the White Sox are still playing against the Guardians with a rain delay. They're up, though, 3-1 at the top of the fifth with two outs. And here to tell us more about what's happening in sports is Alyssa Bergamani.
16: It is a tie at the top between the White Sox and the Cleveland Guardians in the American League Central. Guardians enter Friday's matchup with winning momentum. A two-run homer in the bottom of the ninth inning on Thursday evening gave the Guardians a 6-5 victory over the Chicago White Sox. That was game one of the four-game set. Game two, it is Anthony Kay on the mound for the Southsiders opposite.

0: said Gavin Williams for Cleveland. Guardians and White Sox nodded at 2 wins, 2 losses in the season series. The Cubs, they play host to the St. Louis Cardinals over the weekend Friday, beginning a 3-game set at the Friendly Confines with some afternoon action. The game was only delayed by 10 minutes due to the rain. And Cardinals, they get on the board first, a 3-run blast from Nathan Church off David Peterson. Peterson, he allowed a career-high 10 runs in his second start as a Chicago Cub through 3 2/3 innings, 9 of his runs coming with 2 outs. Cubs with a chance again tomorrow, 7:08 first pitch from Wrigley Field. To the WNBA, the 6-13 Chicago Sky, they take on the 14-5 Las Vegas Aces. That is a 9 p.m. tip-off Friday from T-Mobile Arena. And in the FIFA World Cup news, the matchups on Friday included Australia versus Egypt, Argentina versus Cape Verde, and Colombia versus Ghana. With sports at 16:46, I'm 104.3 The Score. 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
1: Thanks a lot, Alyssa. And we are approaching 7:48. Traffic and weather together on the 8th is sponsored by Four Seasons Heating, Air Conditioning, Plumbing, Sword Electric. We got street closures in South Shore. Here to explain is Jennifer Thompson.
2: 79th Street is currently blocked between Jeffrey and Yates. Now, this is due to a shooting investigation. You want to use 75th as your alternate, and CTA is currently rerouting buses around the area. Right now, we have no delays on the Edens, the Kennedy heading in, 20 minutes from O'Hare to the Burn Interchange, 14 from the Edens Junction. Heavy traffic from Armitage to Randolph, outbound, you're clear. No delays on the Eisenhower or the Stevenson. The Dan Ryan, 12 minutes in, 12 minutes out. I-57 is clear. That's 15 minutes on both sides. The Bishop Ford outbound, we're dealing with long-term road work, so you are heavy. Before 130th to Bobian Woods, where traffic is down to 2 lanes from 130th to 159th, and the exit to eastbound Dalton is also closed, and this is going to be going on until December. 17 minutes right now from the Ryan to 8094. DuSable Lakeshore Drive northbound. Heavy traffic past Roosevelt Road to Balbo, and then you're pumping your brakes approaching Chicago Avenue southbound. Pretty tight approaching Chicago Avenue. No delays on our Illinois tollways or Northwest Indiana. 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Next traffic report, 7:58, News Radio 105.9 WBBM.
1: Thanks a lot, Jennifer. Now, keep in mind, we do have a severe thunderstorm watch that's in effect until 2 a.m. tonight. Well, tomorrow morning. Tonight, though, partly to mostly cloudy, warm and sticky with a heavy thunderstorm or two around, which could contain flooding, downpours, and locally damaging winds. We're going to have temps in the 70s. Tomorrow, Independence Day, clouds and some sun. Very warm starting out, but then it gets humid with heavy thunderstorms that could bring some flooding, downpours. A high of 88 is expected. And tomorrow night, we're going to be humid with some clouds and a heavy thunderstorm in spots as well, with a low of 72 degrees. It's currently 83 degrees at O'Hare and Midway, 71 at the lakefront, and we are approaching 7:50.
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4: There's nothing like curling up with a good book, and the mission of Open Books Chicago is to make sure that everyone can do just that, regardless of where they live or how many books they have in their home. Executive Director Michelle Hearn says you can help by donating your old books to their bookmobiles, bookstores, and community centers.
5: We probably see about 1 million books a year come through our facilities. And we sort those books, we assess those books, we categorize those books, and then we make them available either through our retail store, so in support of our programs, or through our book access at our Pilsen warehouse, where all of the books there are free for children, and the books that all the other books are actually pay what you want.
4: We talked to Open Books Executive Director Michelle Hearn and Director of Education Paula Santos this week on At Issue. You can hear the conversation location Sunday at 9:30 a.m. and 9:30 p.m. Rob Hart, News Radio 105.9 WBBM.
1: And wildfires continue to threaten much of the West.
6: Red flag wildfire warnings are in effect in several states in the West. The Cottonwood Fire in Utah is the biggest. A state of emergency has been declared. Fireworks are being restricted. In Colorado, Joseph Arminio got out of his home. He's monitoring it through Starlink and Ring.
7: So I can tune in, remotely from my phone. And we were like, well, it looks good. And then it didn't look good.
6: The National Weather Service issued a rare, particularly dangerous situation warning. UCLA geography professor Park Williams says the West got a good amount of rain to start the year, but
8: the tap just totally turned off. So low precipitation totals and really high temperatures have left our forests really abnormally parched.
6: Red flag warning stretch from Idaho to southern Arizona and New Mexico. I'm Ed Donahue.
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15: Profit margins are huge, interest is high. 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
1: Heads up, we got some street closures in South Shore. We'll talk about those after the break. The time now is approaching 7:55.
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1: We are approaching 7:58. That means traffic and weather together on the 8th. We got street closures in South Shore. Here to explain is the Jennifer Thompson.
2: 79th Street is currently blocked between Jeffrey and Yates. Now, this is due to a shooting investigation. You want to use 75th Street as your alternate, and CTA is currently rerouting buses around the area. On the Bishop Ford outbound, we've got long-term road work, heavy traffic before 130th to Bobian Woods, 17 minutes right now from the Ryan to 8094. Traffic is down to two lanes from 130th to 159th, and the exit to eastbound Dalton is also closed until December. The inbound side of the Ford is clear. I-57 is clear, and so is the Dan Ryan, 12 minutes on both sides. Our Illinois tollways, no delays to report. Northwest Indiana looks great, and the Edens 15 in, 15 out. The Kennedy headed in, 20 minutes. From O'Hare to the Burn Interchange, 14 from the Edens Junction. Heavy traffic from Armitage to Randolph. The outbound side of the Kennedy is clear. No delays on the Eisenhower or the Stevenson. From the Metro Traffic Center, next report, 808, News Radio 105.9 WBBM.
1: Thanks so much, Jennifer. Keep in mind, we do have a severe thunderstorm watch in effect until 2 a.m. Currently, it is 83 degrees at O'Hare, 83 at Midway, and 71 at the lakefront. We are approaching 7:59.
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1: And here's what's coming up next on News Radio WBBM. Three people, including two officers, police officers, were taken to a hospital after a shooting incident on the south side.
25: This is Sarah Herrera. A late night rescue on the CTA Yellow Line after powerful storms sweep through.
1: Plus, President Trump will kick off 4th of July festivities with a speech at Mount Rushmore tonight. More on that coming from ABC News. In sports, the Cubs lost to the St. Louis Cardinals 17-1, while the White Sox are beating the Guardians 3-1 with a rain delay at the top of the fifth with two outs. AccuWeather's reminded us about a severe thunderstorm watch that's in effect until 2 a.m. We got thunderstorms coming through tonight with the temperatures dropping to the 70s. Tomorrow, we'll have thunderstorms throughout the day, a high of 88 and a low 72. Is 83 degrees and it's 7 o'clock, 8 o'clock.
26: From ABC News, I'm Dave Packer. President Trump to speak at Mount Rushmore tonight to celebrate America's 250th birthday.
27: A spokesperson telling ABC News there would be no better addition to the iconic Mount Rushmore than the 45th and 47th President of the United States, Donald Trump. Trump has long hinted he belongs on the monument, posting back in 2020, "Sounds like a good idea to me." Recently sharing images of his own face next to Washington, Jefferson, Roosevelt, and Lincoln.
0: ABC's Mary Bruce. At East Coast beaches today, dangerous heat on the sand, dangerous fish in the water.
4: With 180 million people sweltering under a brutal heat dome, looking for relief this 4th of July weekend, some beaches turning into a nightmare. A swimmer bitten by a shark at New York's Jones Beach.
5: I just see him like getting up and then he's like holding his foot and then people came and like got him.
4: The victim carried away by lifeguards, later rushed to the hospital.
6: Someone came up to the lifeguard and said shark.
4: A 9-foot-long shark spotted at Point Lookout Beach on Long Island.
0: ABC's Matt Rivers and tragedy on the water in Wisconsin. Three people died this afternoon after a boat they were on overturned in Geneva Lake. Walworth County Sheriff's Office saying seven people were rescued. A wildfire has grown to more than 74,000 acres in Colorado. Communities near Pueblo warned to be ready to evacuate. Custer County Sheriff Lloyd Rich Smith.
7: Every single resource that can be put on this fire has been put on this fire or is en route.
0: Officials are dedicating 90 additional fire engines from as far away as California and Utah to combat the blaze. Making beautiful music together. Music superstar Taylor Swift and NFL star Travis Kelce are officially husband and wife. A Swift representative says a couple wed in a ceremony officiated by Adam Sandler at New York's Madison Square Garden. 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
0: The Justice Department is putting out the call to state attorneys general to look for evidence of gasoline price gouging.
11: Oil prices have fallen more than a third since their peak in May, but gas prices have only dropped by about 15%. President Trump has called it price gouging, and now at his direction, the Justice Department says it and the FTC are investigating. Industry analysts say gas prices lag behind oil prices, while summertime demand, gasoline inventories, and refining capacity also impact the price at the pump.
0: ABC Stephen Portnoy, the extreme heat affecting half the nation isn't just driving up energy demands from homeowners. Data centers are straining the power grid, too. In honor of America's 250th, Pope Leo virtually accepted the National Constitution Center's Liberty Medal, awarded for promoting religious liberty and freedom of conscience around the world.
28: This historic anniversary presents us with the opportunity to reflect once again on the nation's founding principles in the hope that America will remain ever true to the dream that has earned it the title of Land of the Free and Home of the Brave.
0: The NCC is a private nonprofit. As Mickey Mouse would say, hot dog! 8-year-old Arizona boy Andres Robles made history at Disneyland today when he was named the 1 billionth visitor. He and his family got a VIP tour guide for the day. Disney, of course, the parent company of ABC News. And I'm Dave Packer, ABC.
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29: It's 8:05 on Friday, July 3rd, 2026. Good evening. I'm Haley Hansen. Thanks for being with us as we inch closer to your holiday. It's currently 69 degrees along Chicago's lakefront. We have mostly cloudy skies. A severe thunderstorm watch remains in effect through 2 a.m. Otherwise, expect plenty of cloud coverage and temps in the 70s. Independence Day also features rain that may bring flooding downpours, hail, and damaging winds. It's also going to be hot. Our high getting up to 88. Heavy thunderstorms continue through tomorrow night. There are more rain chances both Sunday and Monday, but it looks like we're drying out by Tuesday. AccuWeather has the details coming up at 8:15. But first, our top local story here on News Radio WBBM. Three people, including two Chicago police officers, are in the hospital following a shooting on the city's south side. Investigators say it happened a little after 5 on 79th Street near Chappelle. WBBM has learned that two officers were injured in the incident and have been taken to a nearby hospital with non-life-threatening injuries. A suspect was also taken to a different hospital with unknown injuries. The Civilian Office of Police Accountability says it's begun its own investigation into the incident. At this time, investigators have not said what led up to it. New details are emerging in last week's deadly boat crash near Monroe Harbor.
9: Lawyers representing several passengers claim a larger cabin cruiser slammed into the smaller boat as both were returning to Monroe Harbor just before midnight June 25th. The crash killed 26-year-old Johanna Gregory of Chicago's West Loop and injured 13 others. Attorneys say they're investigating what caused the collision and plan to pursue accountability. Gregory's funeral will take place in Rochester, New York. Rachel Pearson, News Radio, 105.9 WBBM.
29: Chicagoans and visitors aren't letting the blistering heat or threat of storms dampen their holiday weekend.
12: Before the skies darkened, we saw Patrick Perez cooling off at the Pritzker Pavilion, listening to the rehearsal of the Grant Park Orchestra.
13: Just enjoying it right now. Having a little drink and some chips. Yep, absolutely. Yep.
14: Seems like Chicagoans, you know, it's either one or the other. It's either really hot, really cold. You know, we just have to deal with it.
13: Been here all my life, so honestly, I'm used to it. Yeah.
14: You're not drinking coffee, are you?
13: No, it's apple juice. Yeah, it's cold apple juice with ice in there, so yeah.
14: So you're prepared.
13: I'm prepared, yeah.
12: Kelly Hamilton is visiting from Denver. She was not used to Chicago's humidity.
15: It makes me appreciate the dryness in Denver, for sure. It's definitely a lot better than this.
14: I tell you, so many people tell me who aren't from Chicago, they say if it wasn't for the weather in Chicago, I would move to Chicago. But guess what? There's weather in Chicago. It's either too hot, too cold.
15: I know. Well, we were here St. Patty's 3 years ago, and it was like 12 degrees. So I've seen Chicago truly at all stages.
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29: 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It's now 8:08. Let's check in on traffic, weather together on the 8s. Here's Jennifer Thompson.
16: Well, right now we do have a bulletin from the Metra. Southwest train number 824 does remain stopped near Chicago Union Station. Now, this is all due to mechanical issues. Extensive delays are anticipated, and we'll continue to provide you with updates as Metra makes them available to us. In South Shore, 79th Street is blocked between Jeffrey and Yates. This is due to a shooting investigation. Use 75th Street as your alternate. And CTA is rerouting buses around the area. No delays on the Edens. The Bishop Ford outbound 17-minute ride from the Ryan to 8094. Heavy traffic before 130th to Bobian Woods because of long-term road work where traffic is down to two lanes from 130th to 159th. The Kennedy heading in. Slow traffic approaching the Wintrust Mural near North Avenue to Randolph. 20-minute ride from O'Hare to downtown. 14 from the Edens Junction. The outbound side of the Kennedy is clear. No problems on the Eisenhower or the Stevenson. The Dan Ryan, 14 minutes in. You're slow from 18th to the Burn Interchange. Outbound, 12 minutes. I-57, no delays. DuSable Lakeshore Drive northbound. Heavy traffic approaching Balboa and Navy Pier to Chicago Avenue. On the southbound side of the drive, you're tapping your brakes as you approach Chicago Avenue. No delays in our Illinois towways. Northwest Indiana is clear. From the Metro Traffic Center, next report, 818 News Radio 105.9 WBBM.
29: The WBBM AccuWeather forecast says we have a severe thunderstorm watch in effect until 2 a.m. That rain may bring flooding downpours and locally damaging wind. Otherwise, tonight we're going to see mostly cloudy skies. It's still going to be warm and sticky with temperatures staying in the 70s. Tomorrow, your 4th of July features clouds and some sunshine, still very warm, a high of 88. Plus, a heavy thunderstorm moves through that could, again, bring some flooding with it. Humid and cloudy by tomorrow night. Rain continues into nightfall, then continuing into your Sunday, which features another chance for some sunshine and a high up to 83. Right now, it's 69 degrees along Chicago's lakefront, 78 in Waukegan, 79 in Aurora, and a mostly cloudy 82 degrees at O'Hare at 8.
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18: Good evening. It's 8:11. Embattled Democratic State Representative Harry Benton of Plainfield has resigned from the General Assembly, effective immediately. It follows an ethics investigation that found conduct described as unbecoming of an elected official and calls from Illinois' governor and legislative leaders for him to step down. Illinois' House Speaker Emanuel Chris Welch confirmed the letter of resignation and said in part he's grateful for those who came forward and trusted the office to listen and support them. Severe storms last night sparked a rescue operation on the CTA in Evanston.
19: The CTA says more than 30 people were rescued after a tree fell onto the Yellow Line tracks in Evanston just before midnight. A man who said he was a passenger posted on the Citizen app.
20: They had a tree branch fall onto the train tracks, stopped the train, and we were stuck on there for about an hour.
19: Passengers say firefighters used chainsaws to clear a path before helping them off the train and down a steep embankment using ropes. No injuries were reported. Sarah Herrera, News Radio 105.9 WBBM.
18: A man was found dead after he was attacked by a dog in the Back of the Yards neighborhood last night. Chicago police found the 56-year-old man unresponsive near 47th and Damon just before 9. Preliminary investigation determined the man had injuries caused by a dog attack. Chicago police say a death investigation is now underway. We're going to talk with AccuWeather about this severe thunderstorm watch coming up next. It's 8:13.
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29: 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Here's meteorologist Brian Thompson.
0: A severe thunderstorm watch is in effect until 2 a.m., as we'll see the potential for some heavy thunderstorms throughout tonight, which could bring flooding downpours and locally damaging winds. Temperatures will mostly be in the 70s. As we head through Independence Day tomorrow, we'll have clouds and some sunshine. It will be very warm and humid with a heavy thunderstorm that can again bring flooding downpours, hail, and damaging winds. High tomorrow around 88. Humid tomorrow night, some clouds and a heavy thunderstorm in spots with a low of 72. Still could have a thunderstorm into Sunday. Partly sunny and humid, high 83. Partly sunny, mostly dry Monday, maybe a stray shower, high 81. Warming up to 85. With a partly sunny sky Tuesday. I'm AccuWeather meteorologist Brian Thompson.
29: Right now it is 69 degrees along Chicago's lakefront, 80 in Wheeling, 78 in Waukegan, and still 82 degrees at O'Hare at 8:16. 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
4: Pete Crow Armstrong is coming off a memorable month, which earned him the National League Player of the Month for June. And ahead of the series opener against the St. Louis Cardinals Friday afternoon, PCA expressed his admiration on earning this award.
5: Nice to be recognized next to Junior, because I'm a big fan of his game. And there's a lot of good players in this league, so yeah, in the National League specifically. And I'm proud of a lot of the games and the moments that kind of went down this month, and I'm just really proud of the way that we've been playing the last couple weeks.
4: PCA knocked in 11 home runs, 20 RBI, and 8 steals in the month of June. And ahead of Friday's matchup against the St. Louis Cardinals, the Cubs entered on a 5-game win streak and 11 games above 500. And to the White Sox, they are looking for a bit of revenge Friday after they fell to the Cleveland Guardians on a Thursday night in the series opener. The Guardians with a walk-off win, earning them a 6-5 victory. The Sox and the Guardians, they now share first place in the AL Central. The White Sox, they are 45-41 overall and 17-27 in road games this season. Colson Montgomery, he leads the White Sox with 21 home runs. Miguel Vargas is 12-41 with 3 home runs and 8 RBIs over his past 10 games. And the World Cup match between Mexico and England on Sunday is likely to have its kickoff time changed due to the risk of weather disruption, including flooding. With sports at 16:46, I'm 104.3. 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
29: Oh, and that Cubs score ended with the Cardinals scoring 17 and Chicago scoring just one. Woof. 8:18. Traffic and weather together on the 8s. How are the roads, Jennifer Thompson?
6: The Kennedy inbound, slow traffic approaching the Wintrust Mural near North Avenue to Randolph, 20 minutes from O'Hare to downtown. It's a 14-minute commute from the Edens Junction. The outbound side of the Kennedy is clear, and so is the Edens. The Eisenhower, we have no delays. The Stevenson, no problems to report. The Dan Ryan, 14 minutes in, you're slow from 18th to the Byrne Interchange. On the outbound side, 12-minute ride from the Byrne Interchange to the Split. I-57 is clear. Now on the Bishop Ford, we're still dealing with long-term road work. So right now, that's a 17-minute ride from Ryan to 8094. Long-term road work, traffic is down to two lanes from 130th to 159th, and the exit to eastbound Dalton is also closed. Right now, you are heavy before 130th to Bobie and Woods. New Sabal Lakeshore Drive northbound, heavy traffic approaching Balbo and then Navy Pier to Chicago Avenue. That southbound side, heavy traffic approaching Chicago Avenue. We have no delays in our Illinois tollways, and in Northwest Indiana, things look good. From the Metro Traffic Center, next report, 828 News Radio 105.9 WBBM.
29: Taking a look at the WBBM AccuWeather forecast, we have a severe thunderstorm watch in effect until 2 a.m. That rain may bring flooding downpours and locally damaging winds. Otherwise, partly to mostly cloudy, warm and sticky, temperatures dropping back into the 70s. Tomorrow, the 4th of July, clouds and some sunshine. It's going to stay warm and humid with another heavy thunderstorm that can again bring flooding downpours and damaging wind gusts. Our high tomorrow up to 88, humid with some clouds into tomorrow night, plus that rain continues into nightfall with the low down to 72. Your Sunday also features a chance for thunderstorms with a mix of clouds and sunshine and a slightly cooler high of 83. Monday, partly sunny, a shower can't be ruled out, high of 81. We do dry out, though, by Tuesday with a high of 85. It's 69 degrees right now along Chicago's lakefront at 8:20. Our top story this hour, A man faces arson charges for starting a fire in a Walmart. We're going to have much more on this story coming up at 8:31. The 4th of July is, of course, fun for us humans, but it can be especially anxious time for our furry friends. The nonstop noise and flashing lights from fireworks can trigger pets' fight or flight response. Dr. Dianette Lopez of West Loop Veterinary Care in Chicago says your dog can ride out the Independence Day fireworks in a darkened interior room. She says you can also add some relaxing sounds to the mix.
7: Adding on either some like music, some calming music, or having like a TV on that's loud is really helpful to kind of, or white noise, something else that could kind of numb the sounds of the fireworks.
29: Dr. Lopez says pet stores will also have over-the-counter remedies like thunder shirts. A fire broke out at a hotel in the western suburbs overnight. Channel 9 says it happened at the Hilton on Deal Road in Naperville, but one guest says the fire alarms did not go off. The fire appears to have caused significant damage to the hotel's roof and part of its fourth floor. Fire officials say an investigation is now underway. In honor of America's 250th birthday, the Chicago Park District and the Lincoln Park Conservatory unveiling a restored monument tomorrow morning. The 12-foot bronze statue of the 16th President of the United States and Illinois Congressman Abraham Lincoln has been restored. Originally dedicated back in 1887, Lincoln the Man is one of Chicago's most significant public monuments honoring President Lincoln. The Chicago Park District, in partnership with the Lincoln Park Conservatory's fundraising efforts, contributed $360,000 to restore this piece of American history. Bloomberg is coming up next. It's 8:22.
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13: Artsy and retro matchbooks are lighting a fire under collectors.
14: Popularity has exploded.
13: Joseph Denon, president of the Match Group, which makes branded matchbooks mostly for restaurants, bars, and others in the hospitality industry, says sales of fancy matchbooks have jumped 75% over the last 3 years as restaurants order them and customers and then collectors snatch them up.
14: They're little works of art. People collect it. People like to show it off.
13: Denon says matchbooks with decorated match stems inside are among the most popular as Gen Z gravitates to collecting things they can touch and social media fans the flames.
14: There are people who are actually match collectors who start up showcasing their collections, and then, you know, other people want to know, listen, I live in Los Angeles, how do I get these matches, or from New York, and they start trading among themselves and becomes like a whole little community among communities.
13: Vintage matchbooks are currently selling for thousands of dollars on eBay and other resale sites.
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29: 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Fans were treated with practice races today, followed by a race tomorrow, and the NASCAR Cup Series on Sunday. That main event is scheduled to start at 5 p.m. We're going to check in with Jennifer in traffic coming up next. It's 8.
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20: 8:28, traffic and weather together on the 8s. Here's Jennifer Thompson.
6: On the Dan Ryan inbound, slow traffic approaching 18th Street to Roosevelt Road. Right now, that is a 14-minute ride from I-57 to downtown. But we do have flooding at the Canal Port exit ramp right off the Dan Ryan inbound. Ruble Street is currently flooded. It's a lake. So we do have reports that drivers are turning around on the exit ramp going the wrong way to re-enter the expressway. That is extremely dangerous, so please do not do that. But you want to drive cautiously, and for the time being, do not exit at Canal Port. I'd like to say thank you to Glenn, who called the WBBM Mercedes-Benz of Hoffman Estates traffic tip line. That number is 855-780-ROAD. The outbound side of the Dan Ryan is clear. We have no delays right now on the Edens or the outbound side of the Kennedy. The inbound side of the Kennedy is a 20-minute ride from O'Hare to the Burn Interchange, 14 from the Edens Junction. Slow traffic approaching North Avenue to Randolph. No delays on the Eisenhower or the Stevenson. I-57 is clear. The Bishop Ford, we're still dealing with long-term road work on that outbound side where you've got two lanes blocked from 130th to 159th. Right now, you're heavy before 130th to Vobian Woods. That's a 17-minute ride from the Ryan to 8094. DuSable Lakeshore Drive northbound, heavy traffic approaching Balbo and Navy Pier to Chicago Avenue. From the Metro Traffic Center, next report, 838 News, Radio 105.9 WBBM.
20: We have that severe thunderstorm watch in effect until 2 a.m. Otherwise, partly to mostly cloudy, warm and sticky temps in the 70s. Looking at your Independence Day, cloudy with some sunshine, still pretty warm, high up to 88. But heavy thunderstorms will once again make their way through, some of which will bring flooding downpours, hail and even damaging wind gusts. Right now, it is 69 degrees along Chicago's lakefront, 80 in Wheeling, 70 in Waukegan, and a mostly cloudy 82 degrees still at O'Hare at 8:30.
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29: Good evening. I'm Haley Hansen. 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
4: This is Sarah Herrera. A lighter, a plush toy, and felony charges in Joliet.
29: A man is now behind bars after kidnapping and assaulting a 9-year-old girl. Multiple people are in the hospital due to heat. Plus, 2 people are dead following a shooting at a mall in Michigan. WBBM Sports, the Chicago Cubs fall drastically to the St. Louis Cardinals 17-1. And the White Sox were playing the Cleveland Guardians, but that game is delayed due to, you guessed it, rain. We have a severe thunderstorm watch in effect until 2 a.m. That rain may bring flooding downpours and locally damaging winds. Otherwise, pretty warm through the overnight hours. Our temperatures drop into the 70s. It's 69 degrees right now along Chicago's lakefront at 8:31. Police are handing down charges to a Southwest suburban man they say stole lunch, then set a fire in a Walmart toy aisle. WBBM Sarah Herrera has the details.
4: 22-year-old Adam Cobble is facing aggravated arson charges for a fire inside a Joliet Walmart along Route 59. Police say Cobble admitted taking cooked chicken prepared for sale, eating it without paying, then walking to the toy department and using a lighter to set a cardboard box containing a plush toy on fire before fleeing. Detectives say surveillance footage led them to Cobble, who was interviewed after Plainfield police arrested him in an unrelated case. He's also charged with retail theft. Sarah Herrera.

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1: So to home, we're going to continue to update you on the latest weather forecast around the clock. It's 8:33. It's been a challenging week for Chicagoans with the heat here. Those at Millennium Park were mostly trying to stay cool in the elements.
2: 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So sweaty.
3: 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Cold, love it too. Christmas time, but you know what? The heat's the best.
4: 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This is what summer's all about.
5: 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Sweated out there too. So.
6: And you can always go inside. You know, if you're really sweltering, which is why I'm sitting in the shade.
1: Chicago's Office of Emergency Management and Communications has issued warnings about the heat, and the heat storms led to cancellations of some 4th of July activities. We, of course, will have the latest. Police investigating a shooting at a mall in Dearborn, Michigan that killed two people and wounded one other. Police Chief Issa Shaheen says a fight broke out between two groups at the Fairlane Town Center Mall, which he says escalated to gunfire. Chief Shaheen says they don't yet know a motive.
7: These kinds of acts of violence are completely unacceptable. I mean, for it to happen anywhere is unacceptable. But the idea that it would happen in a public space, a mall where people are shopping, is unconscionable. And it's just for young adults, I can't give you the ages, I don't know them at this point, but they're no older than my kids at home. And so it's just unbelievable.
1: One person died at the mall and another died at a hospital. A Florida man is dead following some kind of confrontation in a Walmart parking lot. ABC's Rhiannon Alley has more.
8: The woman is seen getting out of her car, phone in one hand, gun in the other. The witness says a person in the white car tells her the man is waiting nearby. He's seen walking towards her as she points the gun at him. He then follows her around a car. The witness says the woman repeatedly warned him she'll shoot if he keeps coming at her. He appears to leave, but then returns and she opens fire.
1: No charges have been filed at this time. Now to Venezuela. Crews from around the world are racing against the clock to find survivors of last week's back-to-back earthquakes. The acting president is defending the government's response as critics call it too slow. IRC Emergency Response Director Rafael Velasquez-Garcia says teams are starting to think about how to start picking up the pieces.
9: I was visiting a site and a golf course that has become a temporary displacement center. And what we're saying is that many people refuse to leave because they're afraid of looting and they're afraid of leaving their belongings behind.
1: Up to 40,000 people are still missing, but hopes are high after yesterday's rescue mission pulled a 43-year-old security guard out alive from a collapsed basement. Well, gas prices are starting to come down a little bit. We're going to talk about some low ones coming up next. It's 8:35.
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2: In Bellwood, the Quick Trip on 25th and Harrison selling gas for $3.79 per gallon. And in Plainfield, the Thorntons on Route 59 near Renwick selling gas for just $3.49 per gallon. Now, if you see a great gas price, give us a call at 312-409-GASS. That number again, 312-409-4277. It's 8:38. Time now for traffic and weather together on the 8th. How are the roads, Jennifer Thompson?
3: Well, we do, Haley, have reports that there's flooding at the Canal Port exit ramp right off the Dan Ryan. Ruble Street is flooded. It's almost like a lake there. And we've got reports that drivers were turning around on the exit ramp going the wrong way to re-enter the expressway. Please don't do that. That's extremely dangerous. Right now, you want to avoid exiting at Canal Port. Right now, inbound Ryan, though, you are slow approaching 18th to Roosevelt Road. That's a 14-minute commute from I-57 to downtown. The outbound side of the Ryan is clear. No delays on I-57. The Bishop Ford outbound 17-minute ride from the Ryan to 8094. This is all a result of long-term road work. Heavy traffic before 130th to Bowlby and Woods, where traffic is down to two lanes from 130th to 159th. Dusable Lakeshore Drive northbound, heavy approaching Balbo, and then you're pumping your brakes again, Navy Pier, to Chicago Avenue. On that southbound side, you're tapping your brakes as you approach Chicago Avenue. We have no delays in our Illinois tollways. Northwest Indiana looks fine. No problems on the Edens 15 in, 15 out. The Kennedy inbound, 20 minutes from O'Hare to the Burn Interchange, 14 from the Edens Junction, the outbound side of the Kennedy. The Eisenhower is clear, and so is the Stevenson. In South Shore, 79th Street is currently blocked between Jeffrey and Yates. Now, this is all due to a shooting investigation. You want to use 75th Street as your alternate, and the CTA is currently rerouting buses around the area. And on Metro, the Southwest train number 824, it remains stopped near Chicago Union Station. This is due to mechanical issues. Extensive delays are anticipated, and we'll provide updates as they become available. From the Metro Traffic Center, next report, 848 News Radio 105.9 WBBM.
4: WBBM AccuWeather, a severe thunderstorm watch is in effect for the area until 2 a.m. as we have a warm and sticky night ahead with a partly to mostly cloudy sky. There will be a couple of heavy thunderstorms around which could contain flooding downpours and locally damaging winds. Temperatures will drop back into the 70s. Clouds and some sun tomorrow for the 4th of July. Very warm and humid with a heavy thunderstorm that could again bring flooding downpours, hail, and damaging winds. High 88. Humid tomorrow night. Some clouds, a heavy thunderstorm in spots, low 72. And lots of sunshine for Sunday. Still the chance for a thunderstorm, a high of 83. I'm AccuWeather meteorologist Brian Thompson.
2: Right now it's 69 degrees along the lakefront, 78 in Waukegan, and a mostly cloudy 82 degrees at O'Hare at 840. Chicagoans will be soaking up patriotic music at the Grant Park Music Festival's annual Independence Day salute tomorrow night.
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10: 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Spain's Mikel Oyarzabal scored twice to ensure a 3-0 win over Austria. This marked the first time Spain has won a knockout match since 2010 when they won the whole thing. Now the Spaniards move on to face Cristiano Ronaldo in Portugal. A penalty kick from Ronaldo led the way to a 2-1 win over Croatia and set the stage between the two Iberian countries in the round of 16 on Monday. I'm Fernando Carlos.
9: Here's a World Soccer Championship recap.
10: 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Only pay for what you need. It was a thrilling match between Cristiano Ronaldo's Portugal and Luka Modric's Croatia. Croatia thought they had a late stoppage time equalizer to send the match into overtime, but it was disallowed. Portugal get the 2-1 win and move on to the round of 16, where they'll face their Iberian neighbors, Spain, who were back to their dominating ways in a 3-0 win over Austria. I'm Fernando Carlos.
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2: Neil, a 2,200-pound elephant seal, has returned to his birthplace on the Australian coast, causing quite a stir. Unlike other locals, Neil brings fame, fans, and property damage. The 5-year-old seal has a social media following twice the size of Tasmania's population, and his antics include bending traffic bollards and blocking roads. But officials are urging fans to give Neil his space, fearing his popularity could lead to dangerous encounters. They've urged locals not to post his current locations. Neil's behavior, like picking fights with cars, is typical for juvenile seals practicing dominance. Neil is so cute. If you haven't seen him on social media, definitely look him up. And WhatsApp is adding privacy measures following concerns from users. That company announced that anyone using the app will be able to use usernames instead of phone numbers. That feature expected to launch later this year, although no specific timeline has been given. It's now 8:46. Let's check in on sports. The Chicago Cubs got off to a terrible start to their holiday weekend series against the Cardinals after today's 17-1 loss snapped Chicago's 5-game win streak.
17: Here's the 2-2. Line drive caught at first by Burleson, and the ball game is over. The Cardinals beat the Cubs by a score of 17-1.
2: The Cubs hoping to get back in the win column tomorrow. First pitch set for 7:08 p.m. You can listen to the game on 104.3 The Score. Wimbledon heads into the second week after another day of third-round action Friday. Defending champion Jannik Sinner, Novak Djokovic, Coco Gauff, and Aryna Sabalenka are all through to the round of 16. The FIFA World Cup continues today with more knockout round action as the field narrows toward the quarterfinals. Earlier today, Egypt beat Australia on penalties and Argentina beat Cape Verde 3-2 in extra time. The U.S. men's national team will take on Belgium in the round of 16 on Monday.

0: Sunday. Formula One, also in action this weekend with the British Grand Prix set for Sunday at Silverstone. And the NBA Summer League tips off this weekend with teams getting their first look at this year's rookie class ahead of the regular season. That's a look at sports at 16 and 46 past each hour. The latest news delivered right to your inbox. 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It's now 8:48. Time for traffic and weather together on the 8th. How are the roads? Jennifer Thompson.
1: On the Dan Ryan inbound, slow traffic approaching Roosevelt Road. You definitely want to avoid exiting at Canal Port. We do have reports that Rubel Street is flooded at the end of the Canal Port exit ramp. That's a 14-minute ride right now in inbound as you approach Roosevelt Road. 14 minutes from I-57 to downtown. The outbound side of the Ryan is clear. No delays on I-57. The Bishop Ford outbound 17-minute trip from the Ryan to 8094. Heavy traffic before 130th to Bobian Woods due to long-term road work. Traffic is down to two lanes from 130th to 159th. No delays on Route 394. DuSable Lakeshore Drive northbound, heavy traffic approaching Balbo, and then Navy Pier to Chicago Avenue, the southbound side of the drive. You do have a little bit of traffic as you approach Chicago Avenue, and that's a pretty typical delay right there in that area. No delays right now on our Illinois tollways. Northwest Indiana looks good. The Edens 15 in, 15 out. The Kennedy inbound, slow traffic approaching North Avenue to Randolph. 20-minute ride from O'Hare to the Byrne Interchange. 14 from the Edens Junction. No delays on the outbound Kennedy or the Eisenhower. The Stevenson is also clear. Keep in mind that South Shore 79th Street is currently blocked between Jeffrey and Yates due to a shooting investigation. You want to use 75th Street. CTA is also rerouting buses around the area. From the Metro Traffic Center, next report, 858 News Radio 105.9 WBBM.
0: The WBBM AccuWeather forecast says we have that severe thunderstorm watch in effect until 2 a.m. That rain may bring flooding downpours and some damaging winds, so be careful. Otherwise, we have partly to mostly cloudy skies, warm and sticky, with temperatures mainly in the 70s. Tomorrow, your 4th of July, clouds and some sunshine, still very warm and humid, our high up to 88, and some heavy thunderstorms that may again bring some flooding, hail, and winds. Tomorrow night, humid clouds, heavy thunderstorms again with the low down to 72. Right now it's 69 degrees along the lakefront, 80 in Wheeling, and a mostly cloudy 82 at O'Hare at 850.
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3: Open Books says you can help them serve as an oasis for Chicago's book deserts. 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Director of Education Paula Santos says the books are inspected for quality, because people want books that look nice.
4: Making sure that all the books that we have for them are high interest, culturally relevant, that they are the most beautiful book that you could ever see, because all of us love books, also because they're really beautiful objects.
3: We talk about the mission of Open Books this week on At Issue. You can hear the conversation Sunday at 9:30 a.m. and 9:30 p.m. Rob Hart, News Radio 105.9 WBBM.
0: Hoosiers will receive a little more relief at the gas pump.
5: Governor Mike Braun has once again extended the suspension of Indiana's state gas tax for another 30 days. That means people filling up their tanks in Indiana will continue to save about 60 cents a gallon. Governor Braun started pausing the state's gas sales tax back in April due to skyrocketing oil prices because of the war in Iran. According to the governor's office, Hoosiers are enjoying the cheapest gas in the country. My Martinez, News Radio 105.9 WBBM.
0: Denise Pellegrini has your Bloomberg Business Update coming up next. 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
10: It turns out if you ask Gen Z, money can buy you love, but they can't afford it.
11: A recent Bank of America survey found that Americans aged 18 to 29 are spending $0 on dates a month.
10: Paulina Chicaro, reporter for Bloomberg News.
11: Nearly a quarter said they're delaying moving relationships forward because of their financial situation.
10: Only 11% meantime say they are actively dating.
11: When we think of inflation, we think of people, you know, maybe pulling back on spending and other aspects of their life. But inflation is also changing the way that these young people live. And part of that is pulling back on dating and looking for love.
10: And this date debate even extends to almost a third of those making more than $100,000 a year. A separate survey from BMO says the average all-in cost for a couple's night out, including personal grooming and gas, has skyrocketed to an unromantic $189 a date.
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0: And as storms move through, some suburbs took precautions, canceling their fireworks displays tonight. In the northwest suburbs, the village of Roselle, working with vendors and performers to identify a future date when it can safely reschedule its fireworks show. And in order to keep residents safe, the city of Aurora has decided to reschedule their show to Friday, July 10th at River Edge Park. However, that western suburb says its 4th of July parade is still set to take place tomorrow morning. We'll check in with traffic coming up next. It's 8:50.
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0: 8:58, traffic and weather together on the 8s. Here's Jennifer Thompson.
1: On the Bishop Ford, we've got delays on both sides. The inbound side, you're slow past 8094 to be 403rd in Stony Island Avenue. That's a 21-minute ride from 8094 to the Ryan. Now on the outbound side, slow traffic approaching 111th to 159th. That's 27 minutes from the Ryan to 8094. Now, there's long-term work going on this outbound side where traffic is down to two lanes from 130th to 159th. No delays on I-57, the Dan Ryan heading in. Slow traffic approaching Roosevelt Road. That's a 14-minute ride from I-57 to the Byrne Interchange. Keep in mind, you want to avoid exiting at Canalport due to flooding at the end of the exit ramp. Rubel Street is currently very flooded. The outbound side of the Dan Ryan, no delays to report. From the Metro Traffic Center, next report, 908 News Radio 105.9 WBBM.
0: Speaking of flooding, we have that severe thunderstorm watch in effect until 2 a.m. That rain may bring even more flooding and locally damaging winds. Right now, it's 70 degrees along Chicago's lakefront at 8:59.
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0: Coming up in the next half hour on News Radio WBBM, three people, including two police officers, are hospitalized after a shooting on the South Side.
25: This is Glenn Marshall. Artificial intelligence is at the center of a disturbing child pornography case involving a North Suburban teacher.
0: Plus, President Trump will speak tonight at Mount Rushmore. WBBM Sports, Cubs fall hard to the Cardinals 17-1, and the White Sox are still delayed in their game against the Guardians. AccuWeather says we have a severe thunderstorm watch in effect until 2 a.m. Otherwise, it's going to be cloudy and sticky with our lows in the 70s. ABC News covers the world next. It's 9 o'clock.
26: From ABC News, I'm Dave Packer. America is gearing up for the nation's 250th birthday at Mount Rushmore. Music ahead of the arrival of President Trump, who's set to speak tonight. Extreme heat is slowing down some celebrations.
27: In the nation's capital, flyovers taking place every hour in Washington, D.C. You can see paratroopers up above in the skies. This afternoon, President Trump making his way to Mount Rushmore to speak at the big celebration later tonight. But the extreme heat is impacting some celebrations. The Great American State Fair on the National Mall postponed due to the high temperatures.
26: ABC's Rena Roy. The city of Philadelphia filed a motion today to appeal the court's mandate, which cleared the way for the immediate replacement of the slavery exhibit at the President's House. Philadelphia attorney and civil rights activist Michael Card said that the new plaques do not tell the whole truth.
2: People want to talk about the fact that the founding fathers took up arms against a tyrannical government in Britain. Tell that. That's a good story. But then there's the bad, the mistreatment of women. And then there's the ugly, the genocide against red people and enslavement of black people.
3: Two people were killed, one hurt in a mall shooting in Dearborn, Michigan today.
4: Dearborn Police Chief Isa Shaheen says it all started between two groups at the Fairlane Town Center Mall.
5: It appears this was not a random act of violence. It was between two parties that knew each other here at the mall, and a fight began that escalated in gunfire. It appears that both parties had firearms.
4: Which were handguns, says the chief.
5: We have a number of the people involved at the station, and we're interviewing them to better understand what led to this escalation. But I can assure you that those involved or responsible for this will be held accountable.
4: He says they don't yet know.

0: The Motive.
1: ABC's Chuck Sievertson. World Cup, Egypt defeated Australia 4-2 on penalty kicks after a 1-1 draw. And defending World Cup champion Argentina survives a scare from underdog Cape Verde, winning 3-2 in extra time. Their camps confirm Taylor Swift and Travis Kelce were married today at New York's Madison Square Garden. 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
1: Long funeral is underway in Iran for late Supreme Leader Ayatollah Ali Khamenei, who was killed by a U.S. strike months ago.
4: We expect leaders, representatives and delegations from dozens of countries to come, including China, India, Pakistan, Russia, Turkey. They will all be among the attendees, some of whom were seen arriving in Tehran on Friday. Now, Iranian state media, they've been really building up this moment with wall-to-wall coverage and tributes and feature documentaries about Khamenei's life.
1: ABC's Britt Clannett. The U.S. territory of Guam is bracing for a super typhoon, which could strike as a Category 5 with winds of 145 miles per hour. It's expected to pass by Sunday night, local time. It was a successful blast-off for a mission to boost the Swift Space Observatory.
5: Even with three scrubs in 3 days, this project has moved very quickly.
6: 6 months ago, this was a PowerPoint.
5: Kieran Wilson is with Catalyst, the company that designed and built the Link robotic satellite.
6: In under a year, we're going from identification of a problem, proposal, contract award, to launch.
5: If everything goes to plan, Link will gently take hold of the Swift Space Telescope and slowly hoist it into a higher orbit before it prematurely plunges back into Earth's atmosphere. Jim Ryan, ABC News.
1: The Philadelphia Flyers are prepared to pay Anaheim setter Leo Carlson the highest annual salary at $18 million since the salary cap era began in 2005. Dave Packer, ABC News.
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8: It's 9:05 on Friday, July 3rd, 2026. Good evening. I'm Haley Hansen. Thanks for joining us this weekend. It's 70 degrees along Chicago's lakefront under cloudy skies. We are tracking some severe storms across the area. We have a watch in effect through 2 a.m. Looking at your 4th of July, more clouds than sun with more rain moving through. Some of it may be strong once again. Temps will get into the upper 80s. Those storms will continue through nightfall and into Sunday, which will feature a little more sunshine. We're going to tell you all about it in the AccuWeather 5-day forecast coming up at 9:15. But first, a top local story here on News Radio WBBM. Three people, including two Chicago police officers, are in the hospital following a shooting on the city's south side. Investigators say it happened a little after 5 tonight on 79th Street near Chappelle. A routine traffic stop turned into a foot chase that led to the suspect and one of the officers exchanging fire. Police Superintendent Larry Snelling spoke about the incident.
9: During this struggle, the individual reached into a shoulder bag, removed a handgun, and fired a round, striking one of our officers. That same officer returned fire.
8: Now, the suspect that shot the officer who fired back critically wounded the suspect. The second officer was shot in the arm during the shootout, but it's unclear at this point if it was friendly fire. Both officers were taken to a nearby hospital with non-life-threatening injuries. The one that was shot in the arm was taken into surgery and is currently recovering well. Now, the Civilian Office of Police Accountability says it started its own investigation into the shooting. A North Suburban middle school teacher is facing child pornography charges after allegedly using artificial intelligence to create explicit images of his students. WBBM's Glenn Marshall has details.
10: 44-year-old Matthew Sheffer of Libertyville was arrested Friday on 8 counts of child pornography, two of which are Class X felonies. The investigation began after students at Libertyville Middle School told staff they believed their teacher was recording them. A forensic examination of Sheffer's phone revealed images of students that had been altered using AI to create explicit content. Detectives also executed a search warrant at his home, seizing additional electronic devices. Sheffer is due in court Sunday. Glenn Marshall, News Radio 105.9 WBBM.
8: Two people are under arrest after a gruesome discovery in an Illinois lake led investigators to a Plainfield homicide case.
0: It started with a severed arm found floating in Lake Mattoon, bearing a tattoo of a skeleton holding a Green Bay Packers helmet. And state police say it's what helped identify the victim as 38-year-old Dale Wayne Turner of Plainfield. 26-year-old James Adams and 62-year-old Robin Turner have been charged with concealment of a homicide and dismembering a human body. Police say a search of a Plainfield home uncovered additional evidence, and they expect more charges as the investigation continues. Sarah Carrera, News Radio 105.9 WBBM.
8: It's 9:08. Traffic and weather together on the 8th. How are the roads, Jennifer Thompson?
11: On the Dan Ryan inbound, we've got slow traffic approaching 18th Street to Roosevelt Road. That's a 16-minute ride from I-57 to the Burn Interchange, and you definitely want to avoid exiting at Canalport. There is flooding at the Canalport exit ramp. Ruble Street is currently flooded. Right now, the outbound side of the Ryan is clear. No delays on I-57. The Bishop Ford outbound, slow traffic approaching 111th to 159th because of long-term road work. Traffic is down to two lanes in that area from 130th to 159th, and the exit to eastbound Dalton is also closed until December. Right now, that's 27 minutes from the Ryan to 8094. The inbound side of the Bishop Ford, 23 minutes from 8094 to the Ryan, slow traffic past 8094 to before 103rd. DeSable Lakeshore Drive northbound, heavy traffic approaching Balboa Navy Pier to Chicago Avenue southbound. You're tapping your brakes as you approach Chicago Avenue. On our Illinois tollways, the Tri-State southbound, you've got slow traffic approaching I-57. This is due to a vehicle in the ditch on the exit ramp to northbound 57 and a light pole down. No other delays in our Illinois tollways, and Northwest Indiana is clear. We have no problems in the Edens, the Kennedy headed in, slow traffic approaching Fullerton to pass the One Trust Mural near North Avenue. That's a 24-minute ride from O'Hare to the Burn Interchange, 17 minutes from the Edens Junction. The outbound side of the Kennedy is clear, and so is the Eisenhower and the Stevenson. From the Metro Traffic Center, next report, 918, News Radio 105.9 WBBM.
8: Taking a look at the WBBM AccuWeather forecast, we have a severe thunderstorm watch in effect until 2 a.m. That rain may bring flooding downpours and some damaging wind. Otherwise, just expect mostly cloudy skies and sticky conditions through the overnight hours, with temperatures mainly staying in the 70s. Tomorrow, your 4th of July, clouds and some sunshine, still very warm and humid, temps in the upper 80s, with more thunderstorms, again bringing flooding downpours, hail, and even damaging wind gusts. Right now, it is 70 degrees along Chicago's lakefront, 75 in Waukegan, and a cloudy 81 degrees at O'Hare at 910.
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8: Good evening. It's 9:11. Well, the 4th of July is fun for humans, but a veterinarian says it can be a stressful time for your pets.
15: The 4th of July is a time for parties, beach house getaways, and nonstop fireworks. The wall of sound of fireworks shows, both professional and amateur, can be extremely stressful for pets. More pets run away on the 4th of July than any time of year, vets say, because the loud noises trigger their fight-or-flight response. Dr. Dianette Lopez with West Loop Veterinary Care says you need a pet plan for Independence Day.
16: Your pet should be indoors, ideally with all windows, everything closed. They can get really startled with fireworks.
15: Over-the-counter solutions such as

0: As compression garments like thunder shirts, she says, can help your pet cope with the noise of the 4th of July. 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
1: Embattled Democratic State Representative Harry Benton of Plainfield has resigned from the Illinois General Assembly, effective immediately. It follows an ethics investigation that found conduct described as, quote, unbecoming of an elected official, plus calls from Illinois' governor and legislative leaders for him to step down. Illinois' House Speaker Emmanuel Chris Welch confirmed the letter of resignation and said in part that he's grateful for those that came forward and trusted the office to listen and support them. Some lucky Chicagoans will get to celebrate Independence Day with a concert by the Grant Park Orchestra. The 4th of July concert is going to be conducted by Christopher Bell.
2: I can remember holidays at home in the UK where the family was together celebrating a particularly UK festival, if you like. And so in America, the audience comes along for our July 3 or July 4 concert, whenever it happens to be. They're up for an Independence Day party. And so they're very much enjoying the day.
1: The Independence Day salute takes place tomorrow at 7:30 p.m. at the J. Pritzker Pavilion in Millennium Park. A fire broke out at a hotel in the western suburbs overnight. Channel 9 reports it happened at the Hilton on Deal Road in Naperville, but one guest says the fire alarms didn't even go off. That fire appears to have caused significant damage to the hotel's roof and part of the fourth floor. Fire officials continue to investigate the cause. We're going to talk with AccuWeather about this severe thunderstorm watch in effect. Coming up next, it's 9:14.
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1: 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Here's meteorologist Brian Thompson.
7: A severe thunderstorm watch is in effect until 2 a.m., as we'll see the potential for some heavy thunderstorms throughout tonight, which could bring flooding downpours and locally damaging winds. Temperatures will mostly be in the 70s. As we head through Independence Day tomorrow, we'll have clouds and some sunshine. It will be very warm and humid with a heavy thunderstorm that can again bring flooding downpours, hail, and damaging winds. High tomorrow around 88. Humid tomorrow night, some clouds and a heavy thunderstorm in spots with a low of 72. Still could have a thunderstorm into Sunday. Partly sunny and humid, high 83. Partly sunny, mostly dry Monday, maybe a stray shower, high 81. Warming up to 85. With a partly sunny sky Tuesday. Now back here with the meteorologist, Brian Thompson.
1: Looking at the current temperatures, it's 70 degrees along Chicago's lakefront, 75 in Waukegan, and still a cloudy 81 at O'Hare at 9:16. Let's check in on sports. The Chicago Cubs are hoping to bounce back after dropping today's game to the Cardinals 17-1 at Wrigley. St. Louis pounded out 17 hits to snap the Cubs' 5-game win streak. Craig Counsell spoke about the problems the team faced throughout the game.
8: I mean, obviously it was a rough day. The one thing I think we got to get the ball on the ground more. I think today faced 23 hitters, one batted ball on the ground. And that's something that David kind of excels at. He's better than good at it, over 50% in his career. That's a pretty big difference then. That means the ball's up a little bit too much, and obviously they took good swings.
1: Cubs will be back at it again tomorrow night. You can listen to that game by tuning into 104.3 The Score. The White Sox continued their series in Cleveland after

0: They're opening the weekend against the Guardians Saturday. Sox hoping to finish the road series with a win before heading to their next stop. At Wimbledon, several of the tournament's biggest names are headed to the second week. Novak Djokovic, Jannik Sinner, Coco Gauff, and Aryna Sabalenka all advanced on Saturday, while Daniil Medvedev was upset in the third round. The FIFA World Cup knockout stage continued with more round of 16 matches as teams continue their push towards the quarterfinals. Egypt beat Australia on penalties, and Argentina beat Cape Verde 3-2 in extra time. The U.S. men's national team will take on Belgium in the round of 16 on Monday. Plus, the Chicago Sky continue their Western road trip after facing the Las Vegas Aces. That's a look at sports at 16 and 46 past each hour. It's 9:18. Time to check in on traffic and weather together on the 8s. What's going on, Jennifer Thompson?
1: Well, on the Dan Ryan inbound, we've got slow traffic approaching I-57 to Roosevelt Road. Now, keep in mind, this is a 20-minute ride from I-57 to the Burn Interchange, and you definitely want to avoid exiting at Canal Port due to flooding at the Canal Port exit ramp, where Rubel Street is currently very flooded. Now, the outbound side of the Ryan, slow traffic approaching Pershing to 95th. That's an 18-minute ride from downtown to the split. I-57 headed in, slow past Sibley to the Ryan. On the outbound side, you're slow past the Ryan. 19 minutes both sides. The Bishop Ford outbound, slow traffic approaching 111th to 159th. This is due to long-term road work. 27 minutes right now from the Ryan to 8094. The inbound side of the Ford, you're heavy past Sibley to before the Ryan. That's a 32-minute ride from 8094 to the Dan Ryan. DuSable Lakeshore Drive northbound, heavy approaching Balbo and the Navy Pier to Chicago Avenue southbound. Heavy traffic approaching Chicago Avenue. Our Illinois tollways, the Tri-State southbound. We did have an earlier vehicle in the ditch on the exit ramp. Slow traffic approaching I-57. That vehicle in the ditch on the exit ramp to northbound 57, including a light pole that is down. On the Jane Addams, no delays. The Ronald Reagan tollway is cleared, and so is the Veterans Memorial. No delays right now in Northwest Indiana. The Edens is 15 minutes both sides. The Kennedy heading in. It'll take you 24 minutes from O'Hare to the Burn Interchange. 17 from the Edens Junction. Slow traffic approaching Fullerton to pass the Wintrust Mural near North Avenue. No delays on the Eisenhower or the Stevenson. From the Metro Traffic Center, next report, 928 News Radio 105.9 WBBM.
0: We have that severe thunderstorm watch in effect until 2 a.m. Otherwise, mostly cloudy skies, warm and sticky, with temperatures mainly staying in the 70s, I should say. Right now it is 70 along the lakefront, 78 in Wheeling, 78 in Aurora, and a cloudy 81 at O'Hare at 920. Our top story this hour, a man was found dead after an apparent dog attack. We're going to have much more on this story coming up at 931. U.S. Senator Tammy Duckworth is in Japan to encourage investment in Illinois' agriculture and quantum technology.
2: Senator Duckworth plans to meet with leaders of Toshiba to discuss potential quantum technology opportunities in the state, and IBM, which has already pledged to build a center that will bring 750 jobs to the Illinois Quantum and Microelectronics Park on the south side. She said with existing investments and strong state leadership, Illinois is the perfect place for more business expansion from partners in Asia. The Democrat is a member of the Senate Foreign Relations Committee and says a prior trip helped secure a commitment from Taiwan to buy more than $2.5 million in Illinois corn and soybeans. Nancy Hardy, News Radio 105.9 WBBM.
0: In honor of America's 250th birthday, the Chicago Park District and the Lincoln Park Conservatory unveiling a restored monument tomorrow morning. The 12-foot bronze statue of the 16th President of the United States and Illinois Congressman Abraham Lincoln has been restored. Originally dedicated back in 1887, Lincoln the Man is considered one of Chicago's most significant public monuments honoring President Lincoln. The Chicago Park District, in partnership with the Lincoln Park Conservatory's fundraising efforts, contributed $360,000 to restore the monument. For the first time since 2019, NASCAR returns to Chicagoland Speedway in Joliet. Fans were treated with practice races today, followed by a race tomorrow and the NASCAR Cup Series on Sunday. That main event Sunday, scheduled to begin at 5 p.m. Well, if you're looking for a job, you may want to start with being a live performance technician. We're going to check in with Bloomberg, see what that's all about coming up next. It's 9:22.
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0: In other news, a woman fell onto the CTA train tracks on the city's north side last night. Chicago police say the 49-year-old woman was on the Addison train platform when a group pushed her onto the tracks. She sustained non-life-threatening injuries. Channel 2 says five people are being questioned by police as their investigation continues. Well, as storms move through the area, we are seeing some delays on the roadways. We're going to check in with Jennifer coming up next. It's 9:25.
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6: 928, traffic and weather together on the 8s. Here's Jennifer Thompson.
7: The tri-state southbound slow traffic approaching the Grand Avenue curve. This is with a crash in the right lane. Now, the northbound side of the tri-state, you're slow approaching 127th Street with a crash in the left lane. No delays right now on the Jane Addams or the Ronald Reagan Tollway, the Veterans Memorial northbound. Slow traffic approaching Roosevelt Road. Southbound, you're okay. Route 53, no problems. I-80 is clear. No delays in northwest Indiana. Right now, the Edens is 15 minutes both sides. The Kennedy headed in 24 minutes from O'Hare to downtown, 17 from the Edens Junction. The outbound side of the Kennedy is clear. The Eisenhower, you're okay. The Stevenson, no problems to report. The Dan Ryan headed in. It'll take you 20 minutes from I-57 to downtown. Slow traffic approaching I-57 to Roosevelt Road. The outbound side of the Ryan, you're slow approaching Pershing to 95th. That's an 18-minute ride from downtown to the split. I-57, 19 minutes both sides. The Bishop Ford outbound, you're dealing with long-term road work, so slow traffic approaching 111th to 159th. That's a 27-minute ride from the Ryan to 8094. The inbound side of the Ford, 32 minutes from 8094 to the Ryan. From the Metro Traffic Center, next report, 938 News Radio 105.9 WBBM.
6: AccuWeather says we have a severe thunderstorm watch in effect until 2 a.m. with rain possibly bringing flooding downpours and some damaging winds. Otherwise, it's just sticky out there through the overnight hours. Temperatures are going to mainly stay in the 70s. Tomorrow, your 4th of July features a little bit of sunshine, but mostly cloudy skies. We are tracking another round of heavy thunderstorms that may bring hail, damaging winds, some flooding. Our high tomorrow, though, all the way up to 88. Humid with some clouds and rain continuing through tomorrow night, with a low down to 72. Right now it is 70 along the lakefront and a cloudy 81 at O'Hare at 9:30.
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6: Good evening, I'm Haley Hansen. These are the top stories on News Radio WBBM. A man was found dead after apparently being mauled by a dog. A man's being charged with arson after allegedly starting a fire at a Walmart. Recovery and rescue efforts continue in Venezuela. Plus, the nation celebrates America's 250th birthday. WBBM Sports, the Cubs fall to the Cards 17-1. The Chicago Sky face the Las Vegas Aces, trailing them 22-19. And it looks like that Sox game is back up and running against the Guardians. We're at the end of the fifth, and the Sox lead Cleveland 3-1. AccuWeather says we have a severe thunderstorm watch in effect until 2 a.m. Watch out for some flooding downpours and some locally damaging wind. Right now it's 70 degrees along the lakefront at 9:31. A man is dead after a dog attack on Chicago's south side. WBBM's Glenn Marshall has the details.
9: Chicago police say a 56-year-old man was found unresponsive in a residential yard in the 2000 block of West 47th Street in the Back of the Yards neighborhood just before 9 Thursday night. He was pronounced dead at the scene. Now, early investigation indicates the victim sustained injuries caused by a dog. The circumstances surrounding the attack remain unknown. Area detectives are conducting a death investigation pending autopsy results. 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
6: A fire inside a Joliet Walmart started in the toy aisle And now police are accusing a man of intentionally setting it.
10: Surveillance video helped crack the case. Joliet police say detectives identified 22-year-old Adam Cobble after reviewing security footage from last week's fire at the Route 59 Walmart. Police say Cobble later admitted he walked into the store, ate cooked chicken without paying, then used a lighter to set a cardboard box holding a stuffed animal on fire before fleeing. Detectives interviewed him after learning Plainfield police had him in custody on an unrelated investigation. He's charged with aggravated arson and retail theft. Sarah Herrera, News Radio 105.9 WBBM.
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0: Life can feel overwhelming, but you don't have to go through it alone. 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
1: Joe Nunez from Roanoke County, Virginia, says he wouldn't miss the celebrations.
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1: Chad George is visiting from Columbus.
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1: The AP asked Jocelyn Kaniski from upstate New York what it means to be an American.
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1: Saturday's events include a midnight ball drop in New York's Times Square and a speech by President Trump in D.C. before a massive fireworks show that will start hours later than usual.
5: It's going to be approximately 107 degrees out. And I'm going to go and I'm going to make a really long speech just to show that I can do anything.
1: Jennifer King, Washington.
6: Iran is holding 6 days of funeral ceremonies and processions for its former supreme leader killed in military strikes at the start of the war. Mojtaba Khamenei has stayed out of sight after reportedly being wounded in the attack that killed his father. More now from ABC News foreign correspondent Britt Clennon.
7: The secretary of the organizing committee, he said that any decision on whether Mojtaba will attend would be announced by the officers of the supreme leader. And really, you know, any appearance by Mojtaba, it would add to this being a moment of resilience for the Iranian regime and really send a message that the regime managed to maintain its strength and unity despite this war.
6: Iran state media says funeral ceremonies and processions officially start tomorrow and will last till Thursday. An official funeral ceremony takes place in Tehran on Saturday. Well, 2026 is a defining political year, and WBBM News Radio has you covered with Palm Card, our new Election Central email newsletter featuring important analysis from political editor Jeff Buchholz on Chicago and Illinois politics. 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
6: 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In Addison, Thornton's on Lake and Fourth selling gas for just $3.49 per gallon. And in Manuka, the Quick Trip on Ridge near

0: 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It's now 9:38. Time to check in on traffic and weather together on the 8s. Here's Jennifer Thompson.
1: We do have a crash on the tri-state northbound. Slow traffic approaching 127th Street. This is due to a crash in the left lane, the southbound side. Slow traffic approaching the Grand Avenue curve with a crash in the right lane. On DuSable Lakeshore Drive northbound, heavy traffic approaching Balbo and then Navy Pier to Chicago Avenue. Southbound, you're really heavy approaching Chicago Avenue. On the Veterans Memorial northbound, slow traffic approaching Roosevelt Road. No delays in Northwest Indiana. On the Edens, you are clear. The Kennedy heading in 27 minutes from O'Hare to downtown, 20 minutes from the Edens Junction, slow traffic approaching Fullerton to the Byrne Interchange. The outbound side of the Kennedy is clear. No delays on the inbound Eisenhower outbound. Slow traffic approaching the Tri-State and the outbound Roosevelt Road. This is due to flooding in the area. I'd like to say thank you to Vince, who called the WBBM Mercedes-Benz of Hoffman Estates traffic tip line 855-780-ROAD. The Stevenson, no delays to report. The Dan Ryan heading in 20 minutes from I-57 to the Byrne Interchange. Some slow spots from I-57 to downtown. The outbound side, you're slow approaching Pershing to 95th. That's an 18-minute ride from the Byrne Interchange to the Split. No delays on I-57, the Bishop Ford outbound. We've got long-term road work. 27-minute ride right now from the Ryan to 8094. From the Metro Traffic Center, next report, 948 News Radio 105.9 WBBM.
2: WBBM AccuWeather, a severe thunderstorm watch is in effect for the area until 2 a.m. as we have a warm and sticky night ahead with a partly to mostly cloudy sky. There will be a couple of heavy thunderstorms around which could contain flooding downpours and locally damaging winds. Temperatures will drop back into the 70s. Clouds and some sun tomorrow for the 4th of July. Very warm and humid with a heavy thunderstorm that could again bring flooding downpours, hail, and damaging winds. High 88. Humid tomorrow night. Some clouds, a heavy thunderstorm in spots, low 72. And lots of sunshine for Sunday. Still the chance for a thunderstorm, a high of 83. I'm AccuWeather meteorologist Brian Thompson.
0: Right now it is 70 degrees along Chicago's lakefront at 9:40. Time for start 8.
3: The next big meteor shower is weeks away, at least here on Earth. But some predictions say that a big shower could take place this weekend on the planet Venus, a result of the long-ago breakup of an asteroid. Regardless of where it takes place, a meteor shower happens when a planet flies through the orbital path of a comet or asteroid. Bits of rock and dust shed by the small body ram into the planet's atmosphere at high speed. They heat up and vaporize, forming the glowing streaks known as meteors. In this case, the source of the particles could be two asteroids. They have a similar composition and they follow similar paths around the Sun. A team of European astronomers recently plotted the orbits of the two bodies 100,000 years into the past. The study found that about 20,000 years ago, both asteroids passed especially close to the Sun many times, and the asteroids were so close to each other that they could have been one larger asteroid. Warmed by the Sun, the surface of the asteroid could have cracked and splintered. The way the asteroid heated up could have caused it to spin faster. The weakened asteroid then split apart, spewing debris into space. Venus periodically slips through this trail of debris, perhaps triggering a meteor shower. From Earth, only the brightest of those meteors might be visible through a telescope, streaking through Venusian skies. Today's program was made possible by Mercer Caverns in Calaveras County in California's historic gold country. More information at mercercaverns.net. For the McDonald Observatory, I'm Billy Henry.
0: In other unsurprising news, the United States has World Cup fever.
4: The U.S. men's soccer team's round of 32 win in the World Cup set a viewership record. Fox Sports says the U.S. Bosnia-Herzegovina match on Wednesday night was the most watched soccer telecast in English language history, with more than 24.4 million viewers. The audience peaked at just under 32 million. The U.S. won the game 2-0 to advance to the round of 16. It's league's first knockout win since 2002. The match topped the 22.3 million viewers on English language TV for the 2015 FIFA Women's World Cup Final. I'm Mike Hempen.
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5: Whether it's a sweltering heat wave,
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7: Yep, they said rain, so I'm ready.
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8: Flooding, downpours, hail, damaging winds, even a tornado.
5: Plan ahead with our 5-day forecast at 15 past the hour. 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
0: A dog walker in Buenos Aires has turned a pack of 13 pups into local celebs by dressing them in Argentina jerseys. Nano walks the dogs through the city center to show his support for Lionel Messi's squad amid World Cup fever. Dogs wear jerseys and leashes in team colors and have become a hit on social media. Nano plans to keep them all dressed the same way, hoping Argentina can claim its 4th World Cup title. And after nearly 2 years of waiting, the satirical news site The Onion has launched a new InfoWars website. You can find out more about the revised version of conspiracy theorist Alex Jones' site on our website, WBBMNewsRadio.com. It's now 9:46. That means it's time for sports. The Chicago Cubs and Cardinals are back at it again Saturday at Wrigley Field after St. Louis rolled to a 17-1 victory today. It was a rough night for pitcher David Peterson in his second start as a Cub, allowing a career-high 10 runs. He spoke about what went wrong today.
15: I wasn't really able to get those ground balls today. I think part of it is, you know, there was probably some pitches that I left a little too much up in the zone. But yeah, I mean, they put some good at-bats together and some good swings on some balls.
0: Game 2 of the series starts at 7:08 tomorrow. 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The White Sox are continuing their series in Cleveland after opening the weekend. That game was in a rain delay. We are now in the top of the 7th, though, and the Sox lead the Guardians 3-1. At Wimbledon, Coco Gauff, Novak Djokovic, Jannik Sinner, and Aryna Sabalenka all punched tickets to the 4th round as the tournament heads into week 2. World Cup knockout rounds continued tomorrow with two more round of 16 matches on the schedule. Today, Egypt beat Australia on penalties and Argentina beat Cape Verde 3-2 in extra time. The U.S. men's national team is going to take on Belgium in the round of 16 on Monday. NASCAR returns Sunday with the Chicago Street Race, one of the biggest sporting events of the holiday weekend in the city. The John Deere Classic continues in the Quad Cities with the final round set for Sunday and the Chicago Sky taking on the Aces in Las Vegas. We are in the second quarter and Las Vegas leads Chicago 39-31. That's a look at sports at 16 and 46 past each hour. It's now 9:48. Let's check in on traffic and weather together on the 8th. Here's Jennifer Thompson.
1: Now, due to the rain right now, we have extensive delays. Right now on the Bishop Ford inbound, it's a half an hour from 8094 to the Ryan. Heavy traffic from 8094 to the Dan Ryan. On the outbound side, slow traffic approaching 111th to 159th. Now, this is all due to long-term road work along with the rain. That's 27 minutes from the Ryan to 8094. I-57 headed in, slow past Sibley to before the Tri-State. 18 minutes the outbound side. You're looking at a 20-minute ride from Ryan to I-80. Slow traffic approaching 159th to US 30. On the Tri-State, northbound slow traffic approaching 127th with a crash in the left lane, southbound slow traffic approaching the Grand Avenue curve with an earlier crash in the right lane. On the Veterans Memorial, northbound slow approaching Roosevelt Road, southbound you are clear. No delays in northwest Indiana. Right now, the Edens is 15 minutes both ways. The Kennedy headed in 26 minutes from O'Hare to the Vern Interchange, 19 from the Edens Junction. Slow traffic approaching Irving Park Road to Randolph, outbound 27 to Montrose, 21 to O'Hare. The Eisenhower, no delays inbound. Outbound, you're a little slow approaching the Tri-State and outbound Roosevelt Road. This is due to flooding in the area. The Stevenson right now inbound, 34 minutes from I-355 to the lakefront, 26 minutes from the Tri-State. A few slow spots from I-355 to Damon Avenue. The outbound site, 35 minutes from the lakefront to I-355, 27 to the Tri-State, 13 to Cicero Avenue. You are slow from Damon to Harlem. On the Dan Ryan, 19 minutes in, slow spots from Pershing to the Burn Interchange. On the outbound side, you're slow approaching the Burn Interchange to the Stevenson. That is a 22-minute ride from downtown to the Split. I do want to mention on the inbound side of the Dan Ryan, do not exit at the Canal Port exit ramp. There's flooding down there and the Ruble Street is flooded. Next traffic report, 9:58, News Radio 105.9 WBBM.
0: WBBM AccuWeather. We have a severe thunderstorm watch in effect until 2 a.m. That rain may bring flooding downpours, so be careful out there. Right now it's 70 degrees along the lakefront at 9:50.
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0: President Trump received a gift on behalf of diamond businesses in Belgium.
16: A lavish gold ring encrusted with diamonds, sapphires, emeralds, and rubies was presented to the U.S. ambassador to Belgium to give to President Trump. The ring was crafted by the Antwerp World Diamond Center, celebrating America's 250th birthday. It features the phrase 250 years USA etched in 18-karat gold. Ambassador Bill White's reaction when he saw it?
17: Wow.
16: The gift follows the removal of U.S. tariffs on Belgian diamond imports.
17: Why does it have to be so big? Did you hear that on the AFSPRAC? Yeah. Because we're the United States of America.
16: President Trump delivered a video message.
18: A very special thank you to my friends from Antwerp for the magnificent Freedom 250 ring.
16: Two independent jewelers told the AP they estimate the ring's value between $25,000 and $35,000. Antwerp World Diamond Center had been struggling last year under U.S. tariffs. I'm Ed Donahue.
0: Coming up next, YouTube horror films are frighteningly successful. That's up next. It's 9:51.
19: 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I'm Anna Garcia, host of True Crime News, the podcast. 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
0: While the price of life seems to be going up all of the time, from eggs to coffee to insurance, Weekend Wallet is our new email newsletter from WBBM's Noon Business Hour that delivers insights, information, and tips to get the most out of each dollar every Saturday. You can sign up now on the free Odyssey app. We continue to see storms rolling through the area, and now we're seeing reports of a crash on the Bishop Ford. We're going to check in with Jennifer in traffic coming up next. It's 9:55.
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0: It's 9:58. Traffic and weather together on the 8th. How are the roads, Jennifer Thompson?
1: The Bishop Ford inbound slow traffic from 8094 to 111th, and then you're heavy to pass the 103rd with a crash in a lane. Half an hour from 8094 to the Ryan. The outbound side, pretty heavy from the Ryan to be 403rd with long-term road work. That's a 27-minute ride from the Ryan to 8094. Right now on the Dan Ryan inbound, we do have slow spots from Pershing to the Burn Interchange. That's a 19-minute ride. Outbound, 22 minutes from downtown to the Split. Slow traffic approaching the Burn Interchange to the Stevenson I-57 in. Slow past Sibley to before the Tri-State, 18 minutes. Outbound, 20 minutes. Slow traffic approaching 159th to US 30. On the Tri-State northbound, slow traffic approaching 127th. We did have an earlier crash there. It's clear. Southbound, we do still have a crash in the right lane with slow traffic approaching the Grand Avenue curve. The Veterans Memorial, I-355 northbound, slow traffic approaching Roosevelt Road. Southbound, you're clear. Next report, 10:08, News Radio 105.9 WBBM.
0: We have storms moving across the area. Right now, there's a thunderstorm at O'Hare where it's 72 degrees at 9:59.
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0: Coming up in the next half hour on News Radio WBBM, more details about the shooting in South Shore that sent two police officers to the hospital.
7: This is Terry Keschner. Governor Pritzker says President Trump is trying to cheat voters at the mailbox.
0: Plus, the nation gears up for America's 250th birthday. More on that next from ABC News. WBBM Sports, Cubs hammered by the Cardinals 17-1, while the White Sox lead the Guardians 3-1 in the bottom of the seventh. AccuWeather says we have a severe thunderstorm watch still in effect. Watch out for rain bringing flooding downpours or locally damaging winds. Otherwise, expect mostly cloudy skies and temps in the 70s overnight. It's 10 o'clock. Here's ABC News.
8: From ABC News, I'm Dave Packer. President Trump kicking off a weekend of celebrations for America's 250th birthday with a speech at Mount Rushmore Friday night. Ahead of the trip, the White House suggested Trump could be an addition to the mountain where the faces of George Washington, Thomas Jefferson, Theodore Roosevelt, and Abraham Lincoln are etched. And Trump, ahead of the speech, posting an image of a golden, gilded Mount Rushmore with his face added. More than 180 million Americans in 28 states are under extreme heat alerts this weekend.
9: Dangerous temperatures forcing major changes to 4th of July events nationwide. In Philadelphia, where it felt like 111, officials taking the dramatic step of canceling the Independence Day parade in the city where America was born. Empty floats pulled off the streets.
10: Attention, fairgoers. The event has been postponed.
9: And in the nation's capital, the Great American State Fair postponed due to heat. First responders treating people for heat-related illnesses. Others huddling under a replica of President Trump's triumphal arch for shade.
8: ABC's Matt Rivers. Two people were killed, one hurt in a mall shooting in Dearborn, Michigan. Police Chief Issa Shaheen says a fight broke out between two groups and it escalated into gunfire.
11: It appears this was not a random act of violence. It was between two parties that knew each other here at the mall, and a fight began that escalated in gunfire. It appears that both parties had firearms.
8: Crews from around the world racing against the clock in Venezuela to find survivors of last week's back-to-back earthquakes. Emergency Response Director Rafael Velasquez Garcia says more than 38 to
5: 40,000 people are still missing.
12: Right now, we're in a very difficult moment because no one wants to talk about the fact that the window, the golden window that closes for search and rescue operations, starts becoming smaller and smaller as time goes by.
5: New York's newest newlyweds, Taylor Swift and Travis Kelce, tied the knot today, Friday, with a lavish wedding at Madison Square Garden. 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
5: Severe storm moving through the Chicagoland area turned deadly Friday when a boat capsized on Geneva Lake. Walworth County Undersheriff Tom Hausner.
17: Seven people were rescued from the water. Unfortunately, there was three fatalities of people who were not able to be rescued.
5: Those three people killed were children. Six adults and one child survived. Officials confirmed that all four children on board were wearing life jackets at the time of the incident. The 4th of July holiday coincides with the first anniversary of deadly flash flooding in Texas Hill Country.
18: The flood-damaged cars and buildings have been cleared away, but the emotional healing is more complicated.
19: Some people might be like, I'm ready to process immediately. Some people aren't.
18: Jocelyn Chamara Barrera is a mental health counselor in Central Texas. Events planned for the weekend in the flood zone are meant to help.
19: Sometimes that's a lot of what people need, is just being together with other folks.
18: To celebrate the nation's birthday and remember the 137 people who died in the flood of 2025. Jim Ryan, ABC News in Dallas-Fort Worth.
5: A Delta flight heading from Chicago to Atlanta had to divert to Indianapolis Friday after the pilot reported a lightning strike. Delta says the plane landed safely and has been taken out of service for evaluation. No injuries were reported. And World Cup, Egypt won its debut knockout round by beating Australia 4-2 on penalty kicks after a 1-1 draw Friday. This is Egypt's fourth World Cup. Dave Packer, ABC News.
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0: It's 5 minutes past the hour. Hi there, I'm Haley Hansen. Thanks for joining us today. Thunderstorms may make their way through the area through the overnight hours, but later on your 4th of July, we're going to see some sun, but mostly cloudy skies and more rain and possible flooding. Your high could reach 88. Sunday has another chance for rain. It's still going to be hot out there, but a slightly cooler 83 for our high Sunday. We do get a bit of a break from these storms after Monday, luckily, and we'll get you the full details in the AccuWeather 5-day forecast coming up in 10 minutes. But first, our top local story here on News Radio WBBM. Three people, including two Chicago police officers, remain hospitalized following a shooting on the city's south side. Investigators say it happened a little after 5 Friday on 79th Street near Chappelle. An individual was pulled over in a routine traffic stop. Police Superintendent Larry Snelling explained what led up to the incident.
20: This vehicle appeared to be some type of homemade vehicle. It's the best way I can describe it. During this stop, the individual that the officers were investigating fled the scene.
0: That foot chase led to the suspect and one of the officers getting into a shootout. The officer was shot in the vest by the suspect. It's unclear at this point how the second officer was wounded during the scuffle, but they were shot in the arm. The two officers were taken to a nearby hospital with non-life-threatening injuries. The suspect was also hospitalized in critical condition. Now, the Civilian Office of Police Accountability says it's begun its own investigation into the incident. Illinois Governor J.B. Pritzker says a proposed change at the post office would be bad for voters.
2: Governor Pritzker is one of nine governors urging Postmaster General David Steiner to reject President Trump's proposed amendment to the Postal Service, which would put an end to mail-in and absentee voting methods. In a statement, Governor Pritzker said the president is orchestrating an illegal scheme to, quote, deny people their right to vote. Steiner has said the Postal Service would not deliver mail-in ballots in states that refuse to hand over sensitive voter data to the Trump administration. As part of an ongoing legal battle over this issue, a federal judge this week halted the Postal Service's proposed changes to mail-in ballot delivery procedures. Terry Keschner, News Radio 105.9 WBBM.
0: One of Illinois' leaders in Washington is in Japan, hoping to bring home more investment deals.
21: Senator Tammy Duckworth says she hopes to strengthen existing partnerships with Japanese business leaders and continue promoting Illinois on a global stage. The Democrat plans to discuss agriculture and quantum technology with executives from Toshiba, Japan Bank for International Cooperation, and IBM. The congressional visit will also head to the Komazawa Housing Exhibition Park to learn how modular housing could help address shortages in Illinois. Senator Duckworth also plans to meet with leaders from DMG Mori, a high-precision machine tools maker with an office in Hoffman Estates that's committed to building a manufacturing and R&D facility in Chicago. Nancy Hardy, News Radio 105.9 WBBM.
0: And for all the latest information when you're at home, just ask your smart speaker to play WBBM News Radio. It's 8 minutes past the hour. Time for traffic and weather together on the 8s. Here's Jennifer Thompson.
1: On the Bishop Ford outbound, we have heavy traffic from the Ryan to before 103rd. This is with long-term road work, a 27-minute ride from the Ryan to 8094. Now, on the inbound side, you're looking at 30 minutes from 8094 to the Ryan, slow traffic from 8094 to 111th, and then you're heavy to pass 103rd with a crash in a lane. On DuSable Lakeshore Drive, heavy approaching Chicago Avenue both ways. The Tri-State southbound, slow traffic approaching the Grand Avenue curve due to an earlier crash in the right lane. The northbound side, no delays to report. The Veterans Memorial, northbound, slow approaching Roosevelt Road. Southbound, you are clear. No delays right now, Northwest Indiana. The Edens, 15 minutes both sides. The Kennedy heading in. Pretty heavy from the Wintrust Mural near North Avenue to the Byrne Interchange. Just under half an hour, 28 minutes from O'Hare to downtown. 20 from the Edens Junction. Now the outbound side, you are slow past Randolph to North Avenue. That's a 17-minute ride out to Montrose, 23 out to O'Hare. The Eisenhower headed in, 41 minutes from I-90 to the Byrne Interchange. 23 from Mannheim. Slow traffic approaching Route 83 all the way to Harlem. Now the outbound side, you've got some slow spots from the Byrne Interchange to Route 390. That's 25 minutes out to Mannheim, 43 out to the Jane Addams. The Stevenson inbound, no delays to report. Outbound, solid traffic past Damon to Pulaski Road, 17 minutes to Cicero Avenue from downtown, 28 from DuSable Lakeshore Drive to the Tri-State, and 36 from the lakefront to I-355. The Dan Ryan inbound, 19 minutes. Outbound, 22 minutes. I-57 inbound, 18. Outbound, 20. The Bishop Ford outbound, 27. Inbound, 30. Next report, 1018, News Radio 105.9 WBBM.
0: The WBBM AccuWeather forecast says we may see some thunderstorms continuing through the overnight hours. Otherwise, the rest of your Independence Day is going to feature clouds and maybe some sun. It's still going to be very warm out there and humid with a high up to 88. Plus, we're tracking another round of heavy thunderstorms that may again bring with them flooding downpours, hail, or damaging wind gusts. It's 10 minutes past the hour.
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0: It's 11 minutes past the hour. Artificial intelligence is at the center of a disturbing child pornography case involving a North Suburban teacher.
3: A Libertyville middle school teacher has been charged with 8 counts of child pornography after investigators say he used AI to alter images of his own students into explicit content. We're talking about 44-year-old Matthew Sheffer. He was arrested Friday after students tipped off school staff that they believed he was recording them in class. A forensic exam of his phone by the Lake County State Attorney's Cyber Lab confirmed the altered images. Investigators also searched his home for additional devices. Sheffer appears in court Sunday, and prosecutors are seeking to have him detained. Glenn Marshall, News Radio 105.9 WBBM.
0: We're learning more details about a deadly boating crash near Monroe Harbor that claimed the life of a young Chicago woman.
6: New claims from attorneys representing passengers on the smaller boat allege a larger cabin cruiser struck their vessel as both boats were returning to Monroe Harbor just before midnight on June 25th. The collision killed 26-year-old Joanna Gregory of the West Loop and injured 13 others. Attorneys say they're investigating what exactly caused the crash and intend to seek accountability for those affected. The Illinois Department of Natural Resources, which is leading the investigation, says the case remains active and is not commenting. Rachel Pearson, News Radio, 105.9 WBBM.
0: Surgeries at Ann and Robert H. Lurie Children's Hospital have gotten a lot safer, according to a new report.
7: The hospital credits a dramatic drop in what it calls serious safety events to intervention measures that were put in place. Those include dedicating an hour twice a year to review safety data, as well as training staff about how to speak up and ask questions. Safety coaches were also added to provide real-time, peer-to-peer feedback about safe practices in the operating rooms. According to a Lurie study published in Pediatrics, the hospital went from experiencing a serious safety event about once every 3,000 surgical cases to a stretch of more than 39,600 cases without any reported. My Martinez, News Radio, 105.9 WBBM.
0: While your AccuWeather 5-day forecast does feature a few chances for storms, we're going to take a look at it next. It's 13 minutes past the hour.
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0: Now at 15 minutes past the hour, time for the AccuWeather 5-day forecast, sponsored by Four Seasons Heating, Air Conditioning, Plumbing, Sewer, and Electric. Here's meteorologist LaTroy Thornton.
28: Watch for a heavy thunderstorm or two overnight, any of which may bring damaging winds and flooding downpours. Otherwise, we'll have some clouds around with a warm and humid night in store as temperatures hold mostly in the 70s. That leads right into Saturday, Independence Day, with some sun at times and a warm and humid start to the weekend. Watch for another heavy thunderstorm, though. Any storm may bring hail and damage. damaging wind gusts with a high of 88, and a heavy storm may linger into some areas for Saturday night. Otherwise, it stays humid and partly cloudy with a low of 72, followed by more of a mix of sun and clouds for Sunday. There could still be a thunderstorm around, and it stays humid either way with a high of 83. Things finally quiet down mostly for Monday. There could still be a shower with some clouds and a high of 81, with another mix of sun and clouds for Tuesday. Turns out a bit warmer, high 85. I'm AccuWeather meteorologist LaTroy Thornton.
0: Now at 16 minutes past the hour, it's time to check in on sports. Well, the Chicago Cubs will continue their holiday weekend series against the St. Louis Cardinals after Friday's 17-1 loss. Yes, you heard that right. Snap Chicago's five-game win streak.
8: Here's the 2-2. Line drive caught at first by Burleson, and the ball game is over. The Cardinals beat the Cubs by a score of 17-1.
0: The Cubs are hoping to get back in the win column on Saturday with a first pitch set for 7:08 p.m. You can, of course, listen to that game on 104.3 The Score. Wimbledon heads into the second week after another day of third round action Friday. Defending champion Jannik Sinner, Novak Djokovic, Coco Gauff, and Aryna Sabalenka are all through to the round of 16. The FIFA World Cup continued Friday with more knockout round action as the field narrows towards quarterfinals. On Friday, Egypt beat Australia in penalties, and Argentina beat Cape Verde 3-2 in extra time. Of course, the U.S. men's national team is going to take on Belgium in the round of 16 come Monday. Formula One also in action this weekend with the British Grand Prix set for Sunday at Silverstone. The NBA Summer League tips off this weekend with teams getting their first look at this year's rookie class ahead of the regular season. And that's a look at sports at 16 and 46 past each hour. Gas prices remain high and every penny counts. Our reporters, traffic team, and listeners are tracking the lowest prices across the area. 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It's now 18 minutes past the hour. Traffic and weather together on the 8s. What's going on, Jennifer Thompson?
1: The Eisenhower inbound slow traffic past North Avenue to Harlem Avenue, 38 minutes from I-90 to the Byrne Interchange, 20 from Mannheim. Now, the outbound side of the Eisenhower, you are looking at a 38-minute ride from downtown to the Jane Addams, 20-minute ride out to Mannheim Road. No delays right now in the Edens, the Kennedy heading in. You're slow from Belmont to the Byrne Interchange, 28 minutes from O'Hare to downtown, 20 from the Edens Junction. The outbound side, 17 minutes to Montrose, 23 to O'Hare. The Stevenson, no delays inbound. On the outbound side, we have solid traffic past Damon Avenue to Pulaski Road. That's 17 minutes to Cicero Avenue, 28 to the Tri-State, 36 to I-355. On the Dan Ryan, slow spots from 95th to the Byrne Interchange. That is a 22-minute ride from I-57 to downtown. On the outbound side, slow traffic past the Byrne Interchange to the Stevenson. And then you're going to slow down again right around Garfield to 95th. And right now, that's a 22-minute ride. I-57 heading in, you're slow past Sibley to before the Tri-State, 18 minutes from I-80 to the Ryan, outbound 20 minutes from the Ryan to I-80. Next report, 1028, News Radio 105.9 WBBM.
0: The WBBM AccuWeather forecast says we may see some thunderstorms through the overnight hours. Although once the day gets started for your Independence Day holiday, you're going to see clouds and some sunshine. Still very warm and humid out there. Temperatures are going to inch into the upper 80s. But we are tracking another heavy thunderstorm that may again bring some flooding downpours, hail, or damaging wind gusts. By nightfall Saturday, it's going to be humid with some clouds and a heavy thunderstorm in spots. Our low dropping down to 72. Sunday features both clouds and some sunshine, still humid and hot, a high of 83, again tracking storms. And Monday, the start of the work week, partly sunny, a shower can't be ruled out, with a high up to 81. It's 20 minutes past the hour. Our top story this hour, a shooting incident on the South Side Friday sent three people, including two police officers, to the hospital. We'll have much more on this story coming up at 31 minutes past the hour. A routine CTA ride turned into a dramatic rescue after severe storms swept through the Chicago area Thursday night.
9: Chainsaws and ropes were used to rescue dozens of CTA passengers after Thursday night storms knocked a tree onto the tracks in Evanston. The CTA says the train partially derailed, leaving 31 people stranded for about an hour. A man who said he was a passenger posted on the Citizen app what he went through.
11: We actually just got off the train. They brought a CTA bus to evacuate us, and we'll be headed down the Yellow Line stops now.
9: Passengers say they were taken down a steep embankment with ropes. No injuries were reported. Sarah Herrera, News Radio 105.9 WBBM.
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12: 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This year's theme, Nourishing Common Ground, brings together business, healthcare, civic, and sustainability leaders to explore how innovation can strengthen our communities while addressing our most pressing environmental challenges. Hear from inspiring leaders, including Joanne Rodriguez of Second Muse, Dr. Omar Latif of Rush University, Amy Franchetic of Buoyant Ventures and the Clean Energy Trust, Gary Cooper of Reaply, David Emsheimer of Clean Earth Renewables, and more, as they share how they are creating impactful solutions for a more sustainable future. 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I'm Tom Kaczmarski for News Radio 105.9 WBBM.
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15: Joseph Denon, president of the Match Group, which makes branded matchbooks mostly for restaurants, bars, and others in the hospitality industry, says sales of fancy matchbooks have jumped 75% over the last 3 years as restaurants order them and customers and then collectors snatch them up.
16: They're little works of art. People collect it. People like to show it off.
15: Denon says matchbooks with decorated match stems inside are among the most popular as Gen Z gravitates to collecting things they can touch and social media fans the flames.
16: There are people who are actually match collectors who start up showcasing their collections, and then, you know, other people want to know, listen, I live in Los Angeles, how do I get these matches, or from New York, and they start trading among themselves and becomes like a whole little community among communities.
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2: Now at 28 minutes past the hour, let's check in on traffic and weather together on the 8s. Here's Jennifer Thompson.
3: Okay, on the Edens right now, 15 minutes both sides. The Kennedy headed in, 26 minutes from O'Hare to the Byrne Interchange, 18 from the Edens Junction. Now the outbound side of the Kennedy, you're clear. No delays anymore on the Eisenhower or on the Stevenson inbound. The outbound side, solid traffic past Damon to Pulaski Road, just under half an hour, 28 minutes from the lakefront to the Tri-State, 36 out to I-355. The Dan Ryan, 19 minutes in, 22 minutes out, I-57, 18 minutes in, 20 minutes out. The Bishop Ford, we're dealing with long-term road work on the outbound side, so you are heavy from the Ryan to before 103rd. And then on the inbound side of the Bishop Ford, you're slow from 80-94 to 111th. And then you're heavy to pass the 103rd with the earlier crash in a lane. That's a 30-minute ride from 80-94 to the Ryan. DuSable Lakeshore Drive northbound, heavy traffic approaching Hayes to 31st Street. And then past Navy Pier to Chicago Avenue. Now on the southbound side, heavy traffic approaching Chicago Avenue. Then you're slow past Pershing to Hayes. There's reports of flooding on Lakeshore Drive as well as many of our other roads as well. So you really want to drive with caution and please be safe. Now on our Illinois tollways, we had an earlier crash in southbound Tri-State. Slow traffic approaching the Grand Avenue curve with that earlier crash in the right lane. Next report, 1038 News Radio 105.9 WBBM.
2: AccuWeather says there may be some storms early Saturday. Otherwise, the rest of your 4th of July will be cloudy, very warm and humid. We're inching up to a high of 88. Plus, more heavy thunderstorms will move through the area that may again bring flooding downpours, hail and damaging wind gusts. That rain will follow us into Saturday night. Plus, it's still going to be humid with our low down to 72. Sunday, intervals of clouds and sun, still humid, still with thunderstorms around, a little cooler high of 83. Right now, it's 30 minutes past the hour.
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2: Hi there, I'm Haley Hansen. These are the top stories on News Radio WBBM. COPPA investigating a shooting incident that sent three people, including two police officers, to the hospital.
5: This is Glenn Marshall. A Southside investigation is underway after a man was found dead following an apparent dog attack.
2: A man is accused of assaulting three women while naked in downtown DeKalb. Plus, a man ordered held after being accused of kidnapping and sexually abusing a 9-year-old girl. WBBM Sports, a rough Friday for the Chicago Cubs falling to the St. Louis Cardinals 17-1. And AccuWeather says your Independence Day will be mainly cloudy. Plus, we're seeing some heavy thunderstorms again moving through the area. So watch out for flooding downpours, hail, or damaging wind gusts. It's 31 minutes past the hour. Two Chicago police officers were shot Friday evening following a traffic stop in the South Shore neighborhood. Police say the officers stopped a, quote, homemade vehicle near 79th Street in Chappelle when the driver fled on foot. During a struggle, investigators say the suspect pulled a gun and shot at the officers, hitting one in the chest. That officer's vest stopped the bullet and he returned fire, critically wounding the suspect. The second officer was shot in the arm during the exchange, but it's still not clear at this time whether it was friendly fire. All three were taken to hospitals. Both officers expected to recover, while the suspect remains in critical condition. Mayor Brandon Johnson spoke about the festivities in the city this weekend at a press conference outside the hospital. He says police will be in full force keeping people safe.
6: People should get out and enjoy Chicago, you know, and I think the final point is we have to look out for one another. We cannot place the entire responsibility and burden on law enforcement. They're going to do their part.
2: The Civilian Office of Police Accountability has begun its own investigation into that shooting. Another Southside investigation is underway after a man was found dead following an apparent dog attack. WBBM's Glenn Marshall has details.
5: Officers responded to the 2000 block of West 47th Street in the Back of the Yards neighborhood Thursday night and found a 56-year-old man unresponsive in a yard where he was pronounced dead. Early investigations show the man suffered injuries consistent with a dog attack. Police have not released any information about that dog or the circumstances leading up to this incident. Autopsy results are still pending. Glenn Marshall, News Radio 105.9 WBBM.
2: A disturbing Thursday afternoon in downtown DeKalb ended with police arresting a naked suspect now accused of attacking three women.
0: It began with a 911 call to the

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2: Hoosiers will continue getting a break at the gas pump.
6: Indiana's state sales tax on gas was first suspended by Governor Mike Braun in April due to high gas prices driven by skyrocketing oil prices because of the war in Iran. Now Braun says he's extending that suspension once again for another 30 days. That means people will continue to save about 60 cents a gallon on gas. In making the announcement, the governor said affordability is his top priority. Mike Martinez, News Radio 105.9 WBBM.
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0: GASS. That number again is 312-409-4277. It's 38 minutes past the hour. Traffic and weather together on the 8s. What's going on, Jennifer Thompson?
1: Well, we do have so much flooding going on that it's really slowing down traffic. So right now on the Dan Ryan inbound, slow spots from 71st to 63rd. 17 minutes from I-57 to the Burn Interchange. Outbound, you're slow from 63rd to the ramp to the Bishop Ford. That's a 19-minute commute from downtown to the Split. Now, I-57 inbound, you're slow past Sibley to before the Tri-State, 18 minutes. Outbound, 20 minutes, slow traffic approaching 159th to US 30. On the Bishop Ford, outbound, heavy from the Ryan to before 103rd. 27 minutes from the Ryan to 8094. The inbound side of the Bishop Ford, half an hour from 8094 to the Ryan. On the Dan Ryan, actually, 17 minutes in, 19 minutes out. On the Stevenson, we've got flooding blocking all lanes outbound. Solid traffic from Kedzie Avenue to Pulaski Road. 24 minutes out to the Tri-State from the lakefront, 32 out to I-355. The inbound side of the Stevenson is clear. No delays on the Eisenhower. On DuSable Lakeshore Drive right now, northbound, heavy approaching Hayes to 31st and past Navy Pier to Chicago Avenue, southbound. Heavy traffic approaching Chicago Avenue, then you're slow past Pershing to Hayes. On our Illinois tollways, the Tri-State southbound, slow traffic approaching the Grand Avenue curve. This is due to an earlier crash in the right lane, northbound. You're clear. The Veterans Memorial northbound, slow approaching Roosevelt Road. And then in northwest Indiana, I-80-94 eastbound, you're slow past the state line, rather, and then westbound, you're slow as you approach the state line. On the Edens right now, 15 in, 15 out, the Kennedy inbound, 26 minutes from O'Hare to downtown, 18 from the Edens Junction, outbound, slow approaching Diversity Avenue with flooding on the exit ramp. Next traffic report, 1048, News Radio 105.9 WBBM.
2: WBBM AccuWeather. Expect a warm and humid overnight with some clouds and a heavy thunderstorm or two, perhaps severe with damaging wind gusts, with temperatures mostly in the 70s, leading into Independence Day on Saturday, which does bring some sun at times. Stays quite warm and humid with another heavy, perhaps gusty thunderstorm, perhaps even with hail, the high 88. I'm AccuWeather meteorologist LaTroy Thornton.
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3: Bellatrix, Spica, and Omega Herculis have something in common. They're all good semi-quincentennial stars. That has nothing to do with the stars themselves, only their distance. All three of them are roughly 250 light years away. In other words, we see them as they looked roughly 250 years ago. Around the time of the American Declaration of Independence. 1 light year is the distance light travels in a year, almost 6 trillion miles. So each of the anniversary stars is about 1.5 quadrillion miles away, the number 15 followed by 14 zeros. The distances were measured with a technique known as parallax. Astronomers look at a star when Earth is on opposite sides of the Sun. That causes a tiny shift in the star's position against the background of more distant objects. The size of that shift reveals the star's distance. But there's a slight margin of error, so the distances might not be exact. The best measurements say that Bellatrix is a little more than 250 light years away. Omega Herc is a little less. Spica is in the middle, almost exactly 250 light years from Earth. So we see it as it looked around the year 1776. Spica is the brightest member of that trio. It's low in the southwest as night falls. Earth won't see the light it emits tonight until the American quincentennial, 250 years from now. You can find out more about the stars in Stardate magazine. Details at stardate.org. For the McDonald Observatory, I'm Billy Henry.
0: We're going to take a look at your top trending stories coming up next. It's 42 minutes past the hour.
4: This November 3rd, the midterm election is more than politics. 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Pritzker takes on Bailey for governor, and Stratton takes on Tracy in the Senate. 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
0: In recent years, a growing number of bereaved people in digitally savvy South Korea have been trying out tech startups that offer short simulated videos of dead relatives. Tech firms say they need just a few photos and short voice samples of the deceased, plus a script to animate a realistic looking and sounding video. Some customers said the emerging industry offers comfort, but some experts argue the practice raises thorny ethical, psychological, and legal questions. Yeah, I bet. Now at 46 minutes past the hour, we'll check in on sports. The Chicago Cubs certainly hoping to bounce back after dropping Friday's game to the Cardinals at Wrigley Field. St. Louis pounded out 17 runs to snap the Cubs' five-game winning streak. Craig Counsell spoke about the problems the team faced throughout the game.
12: I mean, obviously it was a rough day. The one thing I think we got to get the ball on the ground more. I think today faced 23 hitters, one ball, one batted ball on the ground. And that's something that David kind of excels at. He's better than good at it, over 50% in his career. That's a pretty big difference then. Ball's up a little bit too much, and obviously they took good swings.
0: The Cubs return for game two on Saturday evening. You can, of course, listen to that game on 104.3 The Score. At Wimbledon, several of the tournament's biggest names heading to the second week. Novak Djokovic, Jannik Sinner, Coco Gauff, and Aryna Sabalenka all advanced on Friday. NASCAR returns to Joliet at the Chicagoland Speedway this weekend, one of the biggest sporting events of the holiday weekend. The FIFA World Cup knockout stage continued Friday as Egypt beat Australia on penalties and Argentina beat Cape Verde 3-2 in extra time. The U.S. men's national team taking on Belgium in the round of 16 come Monday. The Tour de France gets underway this weekend with stage one marking the start of cycling's biggest event. That's a look at sports at 16 and 46 past each hour. It's now 48 minutes past the hour. Traffic and weather together on the 8th. How are the roads looking, Jennifer Thompson?
1: Not too good. I-57 inbound. You've got slow traffic approaching Stonkel Road with a crash in a lane, and then your slow I-80 to 127th. 21 minutes right now from 80 to the Ryan. Outbound slow traffic approaching 111th to Valmer. That's also a 21-minute ride from the Ryan to I-80. Now, on the Bishop Ford outbound, you're heavy from the Ryan to before 103rd with a crash in a lane. That's a 42-minute ride from the Ryan to 80-94. The inbound side of the Bishop Ford, you've got gapers, so you are heavy approaching 103rd to the Ryan. That's in half an hour from 80-94 to the Dan Ryan. Route 394, we have a new multi-vehicle crash northbound. Slow traffic approaching Stager Road with this multi-vehicle crash in the center lane. The southbound side of Route 394 is clear. On our Illinois tollways, the Tri-State southbound, you're slow approaching the Grand Avenue curve with an earlier crash. In the right lane northbound, you're clear. On the northbound side of DuSable Lakeshore Drive, heavy traffic approaching Hayes to 31st, then you then pass Navy Pier to Chicago Avenue southbound, heavy traffic approaching Chicago Avenue, then you're slow past Pershing to Hayes. Right now in Northwest Indiana, 80-94, you are slow westbound as you approach the state line and slow eastbound as you pass the state line. Right now, the Edens, 15 minutes in, 15 minutes out. The Kennedy inbound, 21 minutes from O'Hare to downtown, 15 from the Edens Junction. Now, the outbound side of the Kennedy, there is flooding on the exit ramp. Slow approaching Diversey Avenue with this flooding on the exit ramp to Diversey, 14 to Montrose, 20 to O'Hare. Next report, 10:58, News Radio 105.9 WBBM.
0: AccuWeather says your Saturday Independence Day may start with some storms. Otherwise, later in the morning, it's going to be cloudy with some sunshine. Still very warm and humid out there. We're inching up to a high in the upper 80s, but we are tracking some heavy thunderstorms throughout the day that may bring flooding downpours, hail, even damaging winds. It's 50 minutes past the hour. Thousands of people in Chicago find themselves in book deserts. One local nonprofit wants to serve as an oasis.
8: There's nothing like curling up with a good book, and the mission of Open Books Chicago is to make sure that everyone can do just that, regardless of where they live or how many books they have in their home. Executive Director Michelle Hearn says you can help by donating your old books to their bookmobiles, bookstores, and community centers.
13: We probably see about a million books a year come through our facilities. And we sort those books, we assess those books, we categorize those books, and then we make them available either through our retail store, so in support of our programs, or through our book access at our Pilsen warehouse, where all of the books there are free for children, and the books that all the other books are actually pay what you want.
8: We talked to Open Books Executive Director Michelle Hearn and Director of Education Paula Santos this week on At Issue. You can hear the conversation Sunday at 9:30 a.m. and 9:30 p.m. Rob Hart, News Radio 105.9 WBBM.
0: Coming up, Gen X is skipping out on spending for romance and dates. Bloomberg's Denise Pellegrini has that story coming up next. It's 51 minutes past the hour. Save
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3: It turns out if you ask Gen Z, money can buy you love, but they can't afford it.
4: A recent Bank of America survey found that Americans aged 18 to 29 are spending $0 on dates a month.
3: Paulina Ciccarro, reporter for Bloomberg News.
4: Nearly a quarter said they're delaying moving relationships forward because of their financial situation.
3: Only 11%, meantime, say they are actively dating.
4: When we think of inflation, we think of people, you know, maybe pulling back on spending and other aspects of their life. But inflation is also changing the way that these young people live. And part of that is pulling back on dating and looking for love.
3: And this date debate even extends to almost a third of those making more than $100,000 a year. A separate survey from BMO says the average all-in cost for a couple's night out, including personal grooming and gas, has skyrocketed to an unromantic $189 a date.
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6: And a woman expected to be okay after falling onto the CTA train tracks on the city's north side last night. Chicago police say the 49-year-old woman was on the Addison train platform when a group pushed her onto the tracks. She sustained non-life-threatening injuries. Channel 2 reports five people are being questioned by officers as the investigation continues. We'll check in with traffic and weather coming up next. It's 55 minutes past the hour.
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3: 58 minutes past the hour. Traffic and weather together on the 8s. Here's Jennifer Thompson.
4: We have several reports of flooding. Right now on the Eisenhower inbound, slow traffic approaching North Avenue with flooding in a lane. The outbound side, northbound Mannheim Road, just north of the Eisenhower, we have a street pole down blocking the right lane. And I'd like to say thank you to Gus and Harry both for calling the WBBM Mercedes-Benz of Hoffman Estates traffic tip line, 855-780-ROAD. The Stevenson outbound, we've got flooding blocking all lanes, pretty heavy from Kedzie to Pulaski Road, 21 minutes to the Tri-State, 29 to I-355. I-57, we've got a crash inbound, 21 minutes from I-80 to the Ryan, slow traffic approaching Stump. Now on the outbound side, you're slow approaching 111th to Valmer. The Bishop Ford, we've got a crash outbound heavy from the Ryan to before 103rd with this crash in a lane. 43 minutes from the Ryan to 8094. The inbound side, half an hour. Route 394, multi-vehicle crash. Northbound, slow traffic approaching Staker. Southbound, we've got a fallen tree blocking all lanes approaching I-80. Next report, 1108, News Radio 105.9 WBBM.
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3: Coming up in the next half hour on News Radio WBBM, an investigation is underway after a shooting incident in South Shore that sent three people, including two police officers, to the hospital. The weather has not been a downer for Chicagoans ahead of the holiday weekend. Plus, President Trump kicked off the weekend festivities with a speech at Mount Rushmore. More on that coming up next from ABC News. WBBM Sports, both of our baseball teams fall. Cubs lose to the Cardinals 17-1, while the White Sox lose to the Guardians 4-3. AccuWeather says we are going to see lots of rain early Saturday and then into your 4th of July holiday. Expected to bring some flooding downpours, hail, maybe even some damaging wind gusts. ABC News covers the world next. It's the top of the hour.
5: From ABC News, I'm Dave Packer. President Trump flew to South Dakota Friday to deliver a speech beneath Mount Rushmore in celebration of America's 250th birthday. The monument featuring Presidents George Washington, Thomas Jefferson, Abraham Lincoln, and Teddy Roosevelt, Trump saying, those four men are most responsible for the nation reaching this milestone.
6: We stand beneath the monument of these heroes, a true group of unbelievable people. And we rededicate ourselves to being a nation as big, bold, noble, and as great as these American giants.
5: And 4th of July celebrations across America.
7: In New York City, the iconic Times Square ball dropping in July for the first time in its history to mark the big birthday. The ball dropping at midnight in every U.S. time zone. And in the water along Manhattan, tall ships sailing down the East River ahead of a major maritime celebration this weekend. Large crowds expected to gather on the city's waterfront.
5: ABC's Rena Roy. The heat across much of the country putting a damper on some celebrations. In Washington, D.C., America's Independence Day parade, which was scheduled for 10 a.m. July 4th, downtown Washington, canceled by organizers due to the extreme heat in the district. A federal appeals court cleared the way for the Trump administration to immediately replace the slavery exhibit at the president's house on Philadelphia's Independence Mall. The city of Philadelphia immediately appealed. ABC's Stephen Portnoy has more.
8: The panel of the Third Circuit, which is based in Philadelphia, says the new panels that would go up are full of historical context and acknowledge the evil of slavery.
5: President Trump Friday said that the U.S. Treasury would begin accepting donations of publicly traded stock to help support Trump accounts, the tax-advantaged savings account for children that he named for himself. Taylor Swift, Travis Kelce, married Friday at Madison Square Garden. 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
9: Hey, I'm gonna go grab a pop real quick. 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
10: Hey, who, me?
11: Wrong cooler, my man. You need to slide down to the Faygo cooler, because I don't think you know just how many zero sugar flavors Faygo has.
9: Oh, is that right?
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9: Okay.
11: Rock-a-ride root beer, red pop, firework.
9: Whoa.
11: Whoa is right. 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
5: The last round of U.S.-Iranian peace talks ended Thursday with what Pakistan calls positive progress. U.N. Ambassador Mike Walls telling ABC News that President Trump continues to give diplomacy a chance.
10: When the Iranians know that the alternative is going back to conflict, one can only hope they'll see reason, live up to their commitments, not just the United States, but to the United Nations, to walk away from this obsession with obtaining a nuclear weapon.
5: 6 days of funeral events are underway in Iran for former Supreme Leader Ali Khamenei, who was killed by a U.S. strike at the start of the war. New York City Mayor Zoran Mamdani marking America's 250th birthday.
12: Patriotism is every act of righteous dissent, said Mamdani in remarks Friday, disputing
13: some who respond to those who ask for more from America with a simple refrain, love it or leave it.
12: Mamdani mentioning the term American exceptionalism.
13: America is exceptional because here, nothing is fixed into place. The frontier may be closed, we may have walked on the moon, but the work of fulfilling the values first enshrined in the Declaration of Independence, that work endures.
12: And it belongs to us all, said New York's mayor.
5: ABC's Chuck Sievertson. The international governing body for chess has suspended former world champion Vladimir Kramnik for at least a year after he leveled unproven allegations of cheating against fellow players. A swimmer at New York's Jones Beach was bitten on the foot by a suspected shark. They were taken to the hospital. Dave Packer, ABC News.
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3: It's 5 minutes past the hour. Hello, I'm Haley Hansen. Thanks for tuning in this weekend. Still chances for what could be some severe weather early Saturday. Looking later at your Independence Day, rain will pop back up into the forecast with flooding downpours and gusty winds both possible. Our high, though, inching up to 88 degrees. Storms will continue through nighttime, Independence Day, and into your Sunday and Monday. Luckily, we are expecting a little break from all this rain by Tuesday. We're going to tell you all the details in the AccuWeather 5-day forecast coming up in just 10 minutes. But first, our top local story here on News Radio WBBM. Three people, including two Chicago police officers, are in the hospital following a shooting on the city's south side. Investigators say it happened a little after 5 p.m. Friday on 79th Street near Chappelle. A routine traffic stop turned into a foot chase that led to the suspect and one of the police officers exchanging fire. Police Superintendent Larry Snelling spoke about the incident.
14: During this struggle, the individual reached into a shoulder bag, removed a handgun, and fired a round, striking one of our officers. That same officer returned fire.
3: Now, that suspect is in critical condition. A second officer was shot in the arm during that shootout, but it's still not clear at this point if it was friendly fire. Both officers were taken to a hospital with non-life-threatening injuries. Mayor Brandon Johnson spoke at a press conference outside the hospital.
15: These two officers are sons, brothers, and public servants. They're Chicagoans.
3: The Civilian Office of Police Accountability says it started its own investigation into the shootings. Chicagoans and visitors alike not letting the blistering heat or threat of storms dampen their holiday weekend. WBBM's Terry Keschner reports.
16: Before the skies darkened, we saw Patrick Perez cooling off at the Pritzker Pavilion, listening to the rehearsal of the Grant Park Orchestra.
17: Just enjoying it right now, having a little drink and some chips. Yep, absolutely. Yep.
18: Seems like Chicagoans, you know, it's either one or the other. It's either really hot, really cold. You know, we just have to deal with it.
17: Been here all my life, so honestly, I'm used to it. Yeah.
18: You're not drinking coffee, are you?
17: No, it's apple juice. Yeah. It's cold apple juice with ice in there, so yeah.
18: So you're prepared.
17: I'm prepared, yeah.
16: Kelly Hamilton is visiting from Denver. She was not used to Chicago's humidity.
19: It makes me appreciate the dryness in Denver, for sure. It's definitely a lot better than this.
18: I tell you, so many people tell me who aren't from Chicago, they say if it wasn't for the weather in Chicago, I would move to Chicago. But guess what? There's weather in Chicago. It's either too hot, too cold.
19: I know. Well, we were here St. Patty's 3 years ago, and it was like 12 degrees. So I've seen Chicago truly at all stages.
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3: 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Here's Jennifer Thompson.
4: There's so many reports of flooding on our area expressways. The Eisenhower inbound, slow traffic approaching North Avenue with flooding. That's 31 minutes right now from I-90 to the Burn Interchange, 13 from Mannheim. Now on the outbound side, right off of the expressway, right off of the Eisenhower, northbound Mannheim Road, just north of the Eisenhower, we have a street pole down blocking the right lane. And then on the Stevenson outbound, we've got flooding blocking all lanes where you're slow right now from Kedzie Avenue to Pulaski Road, 20 minutes from Lakefront, from the Lakefront to the Tri-State, 28 minutes from DuSable Lakeshore Drive to I-355. The Dan Ryan, 17 minutes in, 20 minutes out. I-57, we've got a crash inbound, slow traffic approaching Stunkel, and then your slow I-80 to 127th. That's a 22-minute ride from I-80 to the Ryan. The outbound side, 21 minutes from the Ryan to I-80, slow traffic approaching 111th to Vollmer. The Bishop Ford, we've got gapers inbound. That's a half an hour ride from 8094 to the Ryan, and there are gapers to the crash on the outbound side, pretty heavy from the Ryan to be 403rd with the crash in a lane, and then you're slow to 159th due to long-term road work. That is a 43-minute ride from the Ryan to 8094. Route 394, we've got a fallen tree blocking all lanes southbound, slow traffic approaching I-80. The northbound side, you're slow approaching Stager with an earlier multi-vehicle crash in the center lane. On our Illinois tollways, the Tri-State southbound, you're slow approaching the Grand Avenue curve with an earlier crash in the process of clearing. The northbound side of the Tri-State is clear. No other delays right now on our Illinois tollways. DuSable Lakeshore Drive northbound and southbound, heavy approaching Chicago Avenue. Next report, 1118, News Radio 105.9 WBBM.
3: AccuWeather says your Independence Day will mainly feature clouds and some sunshine. It's still going to be very warm and sticky out there. We're heading up to a high of 88 degrees. But of course, watch out for some heavy thunderstorms that may bring flooding downpours, hail, and damaging wind gusts. It's 10 minutes past the hour.
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3: The hour. New details are emerging in last week's deadly boat crash near Monroe Harbor.
21: Lawyers representing several passengers claim a larger cabin cruiser slammed into the smaller boat as both were returning to Monroe Harbor just before midnight June 25th. The crash killed 26-year-old Johanna Gregory of Chicago's West Loop and injured 13 others. Attorneys say they're investigating what caused the collision and plan to pursue accountability. Gregory's funeral will take place in Rochester, New York. Rachel Pearson, News Radio, 105.9 WBBM.
3: Lurie Children's Hospital is touting a dramatic drop in serious safety events during surgery.
22: A new study published in Pediatrics says the hospital went from experiencing a serious safety event about once every 3,000 surgical cases to a stretch of more than 39,600 cases without a single serious safety event. The hospital is crediting the drop to intervention measures put in place, including dedicating an hour twice a year to review safety data, as well as training staff about how to speak up and ask questions. Safety coaches were also added to provide real-time peer-to-peer feedback about safe practices in the operating rooms. Mai Martinez, News Radio 105.9 WBBM.
3: Severe storms Thursday night sparked a rescue operation on the CTA in Evanston.
23: The CTA says more than 30 people were rescued after a tree fell onto the Yellow Line tracks in Evanston just before midnight. A man who said he was a passenger posted on the Citizen app.
24: They had a tree
0: a tree branch fall onto the train tracks, stopped the train, and we were stuck on there for about an hour.
23: Passengers say firefighters used chainsaws to clear a path before helping them off the train and down a steep embankment using ropes. No injuries were reported. Sarah Herrera, News.

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1: While the 4th of July is fun for us humans, it can be especially anxious for our furry friends. The nonstop noise and flashing lights from fireworks can trigger your pet's fight or flight response. Dr. Dianette Lopez of West Loop Veterinary Care here in Chicago says your dog can ride out the Independence Day fireworks in a darkened interior room. She says you can also add some relaxing sounds into the mix.
2: Adding on either some like music, some calming music, or having like a TV on that's loud is really helpful to kind of, or white noise, something else that could kind of numb the sounds of the fireworks.
1: She says pet stores will also have over-the-counter remedies like thunder shirts. We're going to take a look at your AccuWeather 5-day forecast. Up next, it's 14 minutes past the hour.
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1: At 15 minutes past the hour, time for the AccuWeather 5-day forecast, sponsored by Four Seasons Heating, Air Conditioning, Plumbing, Sewer, and Electric. Here's meteorologist LaTroy Thornton.
8: Watch for a heavy thunderstorm or two overnight, any of which may bring damaging winds and flooding downpours. Otherwise, we'll have some clouds around with a warm and humid night in store as temperatures hold mostly in the 70s. That leads right into Saturday, Independence Day, with some sun at times and a warm and humid start to the weekend. Watch for another heavy thunderstorm, though. Any storm may bring hail and damaging wind gusts with a high of 88, and a heavy storm may linger into some areas for Saturday night. Otherwise, it stays humid and partly cloudy with a low of 72, followed by more of a mix of sun and clouds for Sunday. There could still be a thunderstorm around, and it stays humid either way with a high of 83. Things finally quiet down mostly for Monday. There could still be a shower with some clouds and a high of 81, with another mix of sun and clouds for Tuesday. Turns out a bit warmer, high 85. I'm AccuWeather meteorologist LaTroy Thornton.
1: Now at 16 minutes past the hour, let's check in on sports. The Chicago Cubs and St. Louis Cardinals were at Wrigley Field Friday for the first game of their holiday weekend series. St. Louis rolled to a 17-1 victory over the Cubs. It was a rough night for pitcher David Peterson in his second start as a Cub, allowing a career-high 10 runs. He spoke about what went wrong during the game.
9: Wasn't really able to get those ground balls today. I think part of it is, you know, there was probably some pitches that I left a little too much up in the zone. But yeah, I mean, they put some good at-bats together and some good swings on some balls.
1: Game two of the series starts at 7:08 p.m. Saturday. You can listen to that game on 104.3 The Score. The White Sox, meantime, continued their series in Cleveland after opening the weekend against the Guardians with a 6-5 loss on Thursday. They lost a nail-biter 4-3 after being walked off for the second straight game. At Wimbledon, Coco Gauff, Novak Djokovic, Jannik Sinner, and Aryna Sabalenka all punched their tickets to the fourth round as the tournament heads into week two. NASCAR returns to Joliet at the Chicagoland Speedway, one of the biggest sporting events of the holiday weekend. Now to FIFA, where the World Cup knockout stage continued Friday as Egypt beat Australia on penalties. Argentina beat Cape Verde 3-2 at extra time, and Colombia snuck past Ghana with a 1-0 win. The U.S. men's national team will take on Belgium in the round of 16 on Monday. The John Deere Classic continues in the Quad Cities with that final round set for Sunday. That's a look at sports at 16 and 46 past each hour. It's now 18 minutes past the hour. Time for traffic and weather together on the 8s. How are the roads, Jennifer Thompson?
6: Not looking too good, Haley. Right now on Route 394 southbound, you've got slow traffic past I-80. This is due to a fallen tree blocking all lanes. The northbound side of Route 394, slow traffic approaching Stager Road with a multi-vehicle crash in the center lane. On the Bishop Ford outbound, heavy spots from the Ryan to the Stony Island Feeder with a crash in a lane. 36 minutes from the Ryan to 80-94, then you're slow to 159th. This is all due to long-term road work. Now the inbound side of the Ford, heavy spots from the Steel Bridge to before the Ryan, 26 minutes from I-80-94 to the Ryan. A lot of this is due to the weather that we're having right now with this rain and this flooding. Please drive with extra caution. I-57 inbound, 22 minutes from I-80 to the Ryan. Slow spots from Moni Manhattan Road to I-80. And then your slow I-80 to the Ryan. On the outbound side, 21 minutes from the Ryan to I-80. The Dan Ryan, 18 minutes in, 20 minutes out. Heavy approaching 79th to the ramp to the Bishop Ford. In Northwest Indiana right now, you are experiencing, it's not as bad, but I-94 westbound, slow traffic approaching US 421 in Michigan City to State Road 49 in Chesterton. Now the eastbound side of I-94, you're slow past State Road 49 in Chesterton. I-80-94 eastbound, you're slow past the state line. The Edens right now, 15 minutes both ways. The Kennedy outbound, slow approaching Diversity Avenue with flooding on the exit ramp. 13 minutes to Montrose, 19 to O'Hare. The Kennedy inbound, 20 minutes from O'Hare to downtown, 14 from the Edens Junction. Now, the Eisenhower, we have a new crash. Inbound, slow traffic approaching Independence with a vehicle versus wall crash. A car is facing the wrong way, 32 minutes from I-90 to the Burn Interchange, 14 from Mannheim. The Stevenson outbound, flooding, blocking all lanes, slow traffic from Kedzie Avenue to Pulaski Road, 20 to the Tri-State, 28 to I-355. Next report, 1128 News Radio 105.9 WBBM.
1: Taking a look at the WBBM AccuWeather forecast, your 4th of July holiday features lots of cloud coverage. It's going to be very warm and humid out there with a high up to 88, plus a heavy thunderstorm once again moving through. It's 20 minutes past the hour. A man was found dead after he was attacked by a dog in the back of the Yards neighborhood Thursday night. Chicago police found a 56-year-old man unresponsive near 47th and Damon just before 9 p.m. Preliminary investigation determined the man had injuries caused by a dog attack. However, the circumstances surrounding the incident remain unknown. Chicago police say a death investigation is now underway. At 21 minutes past the hour, time for your Healthy Minute.
10: Around the 4th of July, many people suffer from burns and other injuries from fireworks. However, they often forget about the potential damage to their hearing. I'm Dr. John Kabashik from Loyola Medicine with Healthy Minute. Noise-induced hearing loss occurs when exposure to an intense sound leads to a short-term or permanent reduction in hearing capabilities. In general, any sound over 85 decibels, such as a gas-powered lawnmower, can cause hearing loss, especially over an extended period of time. Fireworks shows can be as loud as 140 to 160 decibels. Your distance from the source of the sound and the length of time you are exposed to the sound are important factors. The best protection is to wear earplugs if you know you're going to be around fireworks this summer. For more information, go to loyolamedicine.org/blog. I'm Dr. John Kabashik for News Radio 105.9 WBBM.
1: 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Bloomberg explains. It's 22 minutes past the hour.
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19: And embattled Democratic State Representative Harry Benton of Plainfield has resigned from the Illinois General Assembly, effective immediately. It follows an ethics investigation that found conduct described as unbecoming of an elected official, plus calls from Illinois' governor and legislative leaders for him to step down. Illinois' House Speaker confirmed the letter of resignation, saying in part he's grateful for those who came forward and trusted the office to listen and support them. We're going to check in with traffic up next. It's 25 minutes past the hour.
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1: It's 28 minutes past the hour. Traffic and weather together on the 8th. Here's Jennifer Thompson.
6: On Route 394, this is on the outbound side, southbound. You're closed from I-80 to before Glenwood Dyer Road. This is due to a fallen tree, which is blocking all lanes. So once again, southbound Route 394 is closed from I-80 to before Glenwood Dyer Road due to a fallen tree blocking all lanes. The northbound side of Route 394, you do have slow traffic approaching Steger Road with an earlier multi-vehicle crash in the center lane. On the Bishop Ford outbound, heavy spots from the Ryan to the Stony Island Feeder with a crash in a lane, an earlier crash rather, 36 minutes from the Ryan to 8094, then you're slow to 159th. This is due to long-term road work. The inbound side of the Ford, 23 minutes from 8094 to the Ryan. On the Stevenson outbound, slow from Kedzie Avenue to Pulaski Road with flooding blocking all lanes. 20 minutes out to the Tri-State, 28 to I-355. The inbound side of the Stevenson is clear. The Kennedy outbound, slow traffic approaching Diversey with flooding on the exit ramp. 13 minutes to Montrose, 19 to O'Hare. The inbound side of the Kennedy, you're slow approaching Ogden to Randolph. 19 minutes from O'Hare to downtown, 13 from the Edens Junction. No delays on the Edens or on the Eisenhower. The Dan Ryan, 17 minutes in, 18 minutes out. Next report, 11:38, News Radio 105.9 WBBM.
1: AccuWeather says your 4th of July features clouds and some sunshine. It's going to stay warm and sticky. We're heading up to a high in the upper 80s, plus a heavy thunderstorm once again moves through the area, bringing flooding downpours, hail, and damaging winds. That rain will continue into Saturday night and continue into Sunday and Monday. Right now, it is 71 degrees along Chicago's lakefront, 70 in Aurora. Thunderstorms across the area at 30 minutes past the hour.
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1: Hi there, I'm Haley Hansen. These are the top stories on News Radio WBBM. A shooting incident on the south side lands two police officers and a suspect in the hospital.
3: This is Sarah Herrera, a lighter, a plush toy, and felony charges in Joliet.
1: A man is now behind bars after kidnapping and assaulting a 9-year-old girl. Plus, multiple people across the country have been hospitalized due to extreme heat. WBBM Sports, not a good day for Chicago's baseball teams. Cubs fall to the Cardinals 17-1. White Sox lose to the Guardians 4-3. AccuWeather says your Independence Day features mostly cloudy skies plus a bunch of rain, some of which may be severe. It's 31 minutes past the hour. A routine traffic stop in the South Shore neighborhood Friday led to three people, including two police officers, being sent to the hospital. Investigators say that the officers pulled over a man in a, quote, homemade vehicle near the intersection of 79th and Jeffrey. That man then fled on foot. The officers attempted to arrest the suspect, and during a scuffle, the officer returned fire, critically injuring the suspect. A second officer was shot in the arm, but it's still not clear if it was friendly fire. Both officers were taken to a nearby hospital, listed in good condition. That suspect was taken to another hospital in critical condition with multiple gunshot wounds. Superintendent Larry Snelling held a press conference Friday night speaking about the officers.
4: Well, I can tell you right now, they've both been on the force for 4 years. One is 30 years old, the other one is 27. They have families, and we just talked to their families. They're very hardworking officers.
1: That shooting remains under investigation by the Civilian Office of Police Accountability. Meantime, police are handing down charges to a Southwest Suburban man they say stole lunch and then set fire in a Walmart toy aisle. WBBM Sarah Herrera reports.
3: 22-year-old Adam Cobble is facing aggravated arson charges for a fire inside a Joliet Walmart along Route 59.
8: Police say Cobble admitted taking cooked chicken prepared for sale, eating it without paying, then walking to the toy department and using a lighter to set a cardboard box containing a plush toy on fire before fleeing. Detectives say surveillance footage led them to Cobble, who was interviewed after Plainfield police arrested him in an unrelated case. He's also charged with retail theft. Sarah Herrera, News Radio 105.9 WBBM.
19: A Kane County man is being held behind bars after prosecutors say he abducted and sexually assaulted a 9-year-old girl.
9: Investigators say the girl was riding her bike in Pingree Grove on June 26th when she was forced into a white sedan, assaulted, and later escaped. Surveillance video, forensic evidence, witness interviews, and license plate reader technology all helped authorities identify the suspect. 41-year-old Janyo Velasquez-Muro of Hampshire now faces multiple felony charges, including aggravated kidnapping and predatory criminal sexual assault. Rachel Pearson, News Radio, 105.9 WBBM.
19: As a brutal heat wave rolls across the country, more people have been forced to go to the hospital. ABC's Sam Champion is following.
10: Across America, ER visits spiking. The CDC reporting a 36 times increase in heat-related illness reports in the Midwest this week.

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1: 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See terms.
2: 8 children were reported missing. After an extensive search, all 3 were recovered from the lake, but later died despite life-saving efforts. Officials say all 4 kids were wearing life jackets. The cause of the capsizing remains under investigation. A Florida man is dead following some kind of confrontation in a Walmart parking lot. ABC's Rhiannon Alley has more.
3: The woman is seen getting out of her car, phone in one hand, gun in the other. The witness says a person in the white car tells her the man is waiting nearby. He's seen walking towards her as she points the gun at him. He then follows her around a car. The witness says the woman repeatedly warned him she'll shoot if he keeps coming at her. He appears to leave, but then returns and she opens fire.
2: So far, no charges have been filed. It's 35 minutes past the...
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2: Thank you to our listeners for the following gas prices. In Bloomingdale, the Meijer on Gary and Schick selling gas for $3.59 per gallon. And in Oaklawn, the Shell on Cicero and 106 selling gas for $3.69 per gallon. If you see a better gas price, give us a call at 312-409-GASS. That number again, 312-409-4277. Now at 38 minutes past the hour, time for traffic and weather together on the 8th. Here's Jennifer Thompson.
13: Well, we are still getting a lot of reports regarding flooding on the Bishop Ford outbound. You're heavy approaching 103rd Street with this flooding on the bridge with a car that also spun out into the grassy area in a crash. There's also flooding at 130th between Bishop Ford and Torrance. Traffic is backed up on both sides of the Ford due to this flooding. Now, the inbound side, heavy spots from the Steel Bridge to before the Dan Ryan, 23 minutes in, 36 minutes out. I'd like to say thank you to Angelo for calling the WBBM Mercedes-Benz of Hoffman Estates traffic tip line on Route 394 northbound. Slow traffic approaching Stager Road with a multi-vehicle crash in the center lane. Southbound, you are closed from I-80 to before Glenwood Dyer Road. Now, this is due to a fallen tree blocking all lanes. In Northwest Indiana right now, it's not too bad. I

0: 84 westbound, slow traffic approaching US 421 in Michigan City to State Road 49 in Chesterton. Now, on the eastbound side of I-94, slow past State Road 49 and Chesterton. 8094 eastbound, you are slow past the state line right now. Now, on the Kennedy, outbound, slow approaching Diversity Avenue with flooding on the exit ramp, 13 minutes to Montrose, 19 to O'Hare. On the Stevenson outbound, you've got flooding blocking all lanes. You're really slow from Kedzie to Pulaski Road, 20 minutes to the Tri-State, 28 minutes from DuSable Lakeshore Drive to I-355. The Dan Ryan is 17 minutes in, 18 minutes out, I-57. Slow spots from Moni Manhattan Road to I-80, and then your slow I-80 to Halsted. And the outbound side, you're slow from Halsted to I-80. Next report, 1148, News Radio 105.9 WBBM.
1: WBBM AccuWeather. Expect a warm and humid overnight with some clouds and a heavy thunderstorm or two, perhaps severe with damaging wind gusts, with temperatures mostly in the 70s, leading into Independence Day on Saturday, which does bring some sun at times. Stays quite warm and humid with another heavy, perhaps gusty thunderstorm, perhaps even with hail, the high 88. I'm AccuWeather meteorologist LaTroy Thornton.
2: Hey, it's 40 minutes past the hour. In Venezuela, crews from around the world are racing against the clock to find survivors of last week's back-to-back earthquakes. The acting president is defending the government's response as critics call it too slow. IRC Emergency Response Director Rafael Velasquez Garcia says teams are starting to think about how to start picking up the pieces.
3: I was visiting a site and a golf course that has become a temporary displacement center. And what we're saying is that many people refuse to leave because they're afraid of looting and they're afraid of leaving their belongings behind.
2: At last count, up to 40,000 people are still missing, but hopes are high after Thursday's rescue mission pulled a 43-year-old security guard out alive from a collapsed basement. Chicagoans will be soaking up patriotic music at the Grant Park Music Festival's annual Independence Day salute Saturday night.
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2: WhatsApp is adding privacy measures following concerns from its users. The company announced anyone using the app will be able to use usernames instead of their phone numbers. That feature is expected to launch later this year, although no specific timeline has been given. And Neil, a 2,200-pound elephant seal, has returned to his birthplace on the Australian coast, causing quite a stir. Unlike other locals, Neil brings fame, fans, and property damage. This 5-year-old seal has a social media following twice the size of Tasmania's population, and his antics include bending traffic bollards and blocking roads. But officials are urging fans to give Neil his space, fearing his popularity could lead to some dangerous encounters. They're urging locals not to post Neil's current location. His behavior, like picking fights with cars, is typical for juvenile seals practicing dominance, and it's pretty fun to watch, too. It's now 46 minutes past the hour. Let's check in on sports. The Chicago Cubs started their holiday weekend series against the Cardinals in terrible fashion after Friday's 17-1 loss snapped Chicago's 5-game winning streak.
21: Here's the 2-2. Line drive caught at first by Burleson, and the ball game is over. The Cardinals beat the Cubs by a score of 17-1.
2: The Cubs are hoping to get back in the win column Saturday with a first pitch set for 7:08. You can listen to that game on 104.3 The Score. Tied at 3-9, the White Sox were walked off for a second game in a row against the Guardians in Cleveland, 4-3, following a 6-5 loss on Thursday. Wimbledon heads into the second week after another day of third-round action on Friday. Defending champion Jannik Sinner, Novak Djokovic, Coco Gauff, and Aryna Sabalenka are all through to the round of 16. NASCAR returns to Joliet at the Chicagoland Speedway, one of the biggest sporting events of the holiday weekend. The FIFA World Cup continued with more knockout round action as the field narrows toward the round of 16. On Friday, Egypt beat Australia on penalties. Argentina beat Cape Verde 3-2 in extra time. Colombia edged past Ghana 1-0. And the U.S. men's national team will take on Belgium in the round of 16 on Monday. Formula One also in action this weekend with the British Grand Prix set for Sunday at Silverstone. And the NBA Summer League tips off this weekend with teams getting their first look at this year's rookie class ahead of the regular season. That's a look at sports at 16:46 past each hour. It's now 48 minutes past the hour. Traffic and weather together on the 8th. What's going on, Jennifer Thompson?
22: Well, on the south side, the Bishop Ford outbound, heavy traffic approaching 103rd due to flooding on the bridge and a car that spun out into the grassy area. There's also reports of a crash right there in that area also, and there's flooding at 130th between Bishop Ford and Torrance. Traffic is backed up on both sides of the Bishop Ford due to this flooding. Right now, the outbound side is a 19-minute ride from the Ryan to 8094. The inbound side, heavy spots from the Steel Bridge to before the Ryan, 19 minutes both sides. Route 394 northbound, slow approaching Stager Road due to an earlier multi-vehicle crash in the center lane. Southbound, it's closed from I-80 to before Glenwood Dyer due to a fallen tree blocking all lanes. On our Illinois tollways, the Tri-State southbound, slow traffic approaching the Lincoln Oasis due to a crash in the center lane involving several cars. The northbound side of the tri-state is clear. 8094 Northwest Indiana eastbound slow past the state line. Westbound I-94, you're slow approaching US 421 in Michigan City to State Road 49 in Chesterton. The eastbound side, you're slow past State Road 49 in Chesterton. No delays right now in the Eden to Kennedy outbound slow approaching Diversity Avenue due to flooding on the exit ramp 13 to Montrose, 19 to O'Hare. The inbound side, you're slow past the Hubbard Street Tunnel to Jackson, 19 from O'Hare to downtown, 13 from the Edens Junction. The Eisenhower inbound and outbound are both clear, but northbound Mannheim Road just north of the Eisenhower, there is a street pole down blocking the right lane due to an earlier crash. The Stevenson outbound, you're slow from Kedzie to Pulaski Road due to flooding blocking all lanes, 20 minutes from downtown to the tri-state, just under half an hour, 28 from the lakefront to I-355. Next report, 1158 News Radio 105.9 WBBM.
0: AccuWeather says your Independence Day features plenty of cloud coverage and lots of warmth, are high up to 88. A heavy thunderstorm is expected to move through, again bringing flooding downpours, hail, and damaging wind gusts. It's 50 minutes past the hour. Police are investigating a shooting at a mall in Dearborn, Michigan that killed two people and wounded another. Police Chief Issa Shaheen says a fight broke out between two groups at the Fairlane Town Center Mall, which he says escalated to gunfire. The chief says there's no word on any motives yet.
15: These kinds of acts of violence are completely unacceptable. I mean, for it to happen anywhere is unacceptable. But the idea that it would happen in a public space, a mall where people are shopping, is unconscionable. And it's just for young adults, I can't give you the ages, I don't know them at this point, but they're no older than my kids at home. And so it's just unbelievable.
0: One person died at the mall, another died at a hospital. AAA is predicting more than 60 million people will hit the roads for the July 4th holiday. Clint Henderson is a managing editor at The Points Guy. He says for those driving, they can find car rental rewards, deals with credit cards, or even deals on filling up.
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0: And if you're planning to travel by plane, you won't be alone. 12 million others are also expected to fly between now and Monday. Well, YouTube horror films are becoming frighteningly successful. Bloomberg's Denise Pellegrini will explain coming up next. It's 51 minutes past the hour.
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3: They are really bringing their huge audience base, shepherding them from the small screen to the big screen in movie theaters with movies like Obsession, Backrooms, earlier this year, Iron Lung.
1: Paul DeGarabedian, head of marketplace trends at Rentrak.
3: Profit margins are huge, interest is high, moviegoers are happy, and studios as well. But most importantly, movie theaters are really benefiting.
1: Decades after the low-budget movie Blair Witch Project failed to kick off a flood of amateur Hollywood hits, the YouTuber-generated films are finally making it happen.
3: If they're putting butts in the seats, the industry is going to want to see more of that.
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0: In other news, Taylor Swift and Travis Kelce are married. Swift's publicist confirmed the ceremony took place Friday at Madison Square Garden. The star-studded event did not include bridesmaids or groomsmen. Instead, Swift's brother was her man of honor, and Kelce's brother, Jason, was his best man. Adam Sandler officiated the event. Fans gathered outside MSG in the heat, eager to witness the special occasion, though, of course, it was mostly hidden. We're going to check in with traffic up next. It is 55 minutes past the hour.
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0: 58 minutes past the hour. Traffic and weather together on the 8s. Here's Jennifer Thompson.
22: Due to all of the rain and flooding, a lot of delays. The Bishop Ford outbound, 39 minutes from the Ryan to 8094. Heavy traffic approaching 103rd. This is due to flooding on the bridge and a car that spun out into the grassy area. There's also flooding at 130th between Bishop Ford and Torrance. traffic is backed up on both sides of the Bishop Ford due to this flooding. Now, on the inbound side, heavy spots from the Steel Bridge to before the Ryan, half an hour from 8094 to the Ryan. Route 394 northbound, slow approaching Stager due to an earlier multi-vehicle crash. Southbound, it's closed from I-80 to before Glenwood Dyer Road. This is due to a fallen tree blocking all lanes. The tri-state southbound, slow traffic approaching the Lincoln Oasis due to a crash in the center lane. You get traffic and weather together. 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
2: Expect some severe storms later in your 4th of July. May bring some flooding, downpours, hail, damaging wind gusts. We are heading up to a high of 88 degrees Saturday. It's 59 minutes past the hour.
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2: Coming up in the next half hour on News Radio WBBM, more details about the shooting incident in South Shore that sent two police officers to the hospital.
12: This is Terry Keschner. Governor Pritzker says President Trump is trying to cheat voters at the mailbox.
2: Plus, the nation celebrates America's 250th birthday. More on that coming up. Up next from ABC News. WBBM Sports, losing day for both baseball teams. The Cards defeat the Cubs 17-1, and the White Sox fall to the Guardians 4-3 in extra innings. AccuWeather says your Independence Day features clouds. It is going to be warm and humid, a high up to 88, but a heavy thunderstorm moves through, again bringing flooding, downpours, hail, damaging wind gusts. Be careful out there. It is midnight. ABC News covers the world next. Happy 4th of July.
13: From ABC News, I'm Dave Packer. President Trump kicking off a weekend of celebrations for America's 250th birthday with a speech at Mount Rushmore Friday night. Ahead of the trip, the White House suggested Trump could be an addition to the mountain where the faces of George Washington, Thomas Jefferson, Theodore Roosevelt, and Abraham Lincoln are etched. And Trump, ahead of the speech, posting an image of a golden, gilded Mount Rushmore with his face added. More than 180 million Americans in 28 states are under extreme heat alerts this weekend.
14: Dangerous temperatures forcing major changes to 4th of July events nationwide. In Philadelphia, where it felt like 111, officials taking the dramatic step of canceling the Independence Day parade in the city where America was born. Empty floats pulled off the streets.
15: Attention, fairgoers. The event has been postponed.
14: And in the nation's capital, the Great American State Fair postponed due to heat. First responders treating people for heat-related illnesses. Others huddling under a replica of President Trump's triumphal arch for shade.
13: ABC's Matt Rivers. Two people were killed, one hurt in a mall shooting in Dearborn, Michigan. Police Chief Issa Shaheen says a fight broke out between two groups and it escalated into gunfire.
16: It appears this was not a random act of violence. It was between two parties that knew each other here at the mall, and a fight began that escalated in gunfire. It appears that both parties had firearms.
13: Crews from around the world racing against the clock in Venezuela to find survivors of last week's back-to-back earthquakes. Emergency Response Director Rafael Velasquez Garcia says more than 38 to 40,000 people are still missing.
17: Right now we're in a very difficult moment because no one wants to talk about the fact that the window, the golden window that closes for search and rescue operations, starts becoming smaller and smaller as time goes by.
13: New York's newest newlyweds, Taylor Swift and Travis Kelce, tied the knot today, Friday, with a lavish wedding at Madison Square Garden. 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
13: Severe storm moving through the Chicagoland area turned deadly Friday when a boat capsized on Geneva Lake. Walworth County Undersheriff Tom Hausner.
20: Seven people were rescued from the water. Unfortunately, there was three fatalities of people who were not able to be rescued.
1: Those three people killed were children. Six adults and one child survived. Officials confirmed that all four children on board were wearing life jackets at the time of the incident. The 4th of July holiday coincides with the first anniversary of deadly flash flooding in Texas Hill Country.
3: The flood-damaged cars and buildings have been cleared away, but the emotional healing is more complicated.
4: Some people might be like, I'm ready to process immediately. Some people aren't.
3: Jocelyn Chamara Barrera is a mental health counselor in Central Texas. Events planned for the weekend in the flood zone are meant to help.
4: Sometimes that's a lot of what people need, is just being together with other folks.
3: To celebrate the nation's birthday and remember the 137 people who died in the flood of 2025. Jim Ryan, ABC News in Dallas-Fort Worth.
1: A Delta flight heading from Chicago to Atlanta had to divert to Indianapolis Friday after the pilot reported a lightning strike. Delta says the plane landed safely and has been taken out of service for evaluation. No injuries were reported. And World Cup, Egypt won its debut knockout round by beating Australia 4-2 on penalty kicks after a 1-1 draw Friday. This is Egypt's fourth World Cup. Dave Packer, ABC News.
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2: It's 5 minutes past the hour. Hi there, I'm Haley Hansen. Thanks for joining us today. Thunderstorms may make their way through the area through the overnight hours, but later on your 4th of July, we're going to see some sun, but mostly cloudy skies and more rain and possible flooding. Your high could reach 88. Sunday has another chance for rain. It's still going to be hot out there, but a slightly cooler 83 for our high Sunday. We do get a bit of a break from these storms after Monday, luckily, and we'll get you the full details in the AccuWeather 5-day forecast coming up in 10 minutes. But first, our top local story here on News Radio WBBM. Three people, including two Chicago police officers, remain hospitalized following a shooting on the city's south side. Investigators say it happened a little after 5 Friday on 79th Street near Chappelle. An individual was pulled over in a routine traffic stop. Police Superintendent Larry Snelling explained what led up to the incident.
5: This vehicle appeared to be some type of homemade vehicle. It's the best way I can describe it. During this stop, the individual that the officers were investigating fled the scene.
2: That foot chase led to the suspect and one of the officers getting into a shootout. The officer was shot in the vest by the suspect. It's unclear at this point how the second officer was wounded during the scuffle, but they were shot in the arm. The two officers were taken to a nearby hospital with non-life-threatening injuries. The suspect was also hospitalized in critical condition. Now, the Civilian Office of Police Accountability says it's begun its own investigation into the incident. Illinois Governor J.B. Pritzker says a proposed change at the post office would be bad for voters.
12: Governor Pritzker is one of nine governors urging Postmaster General David Steiner to reject President Trump's proposed amendments to the Postal Service, which would put an end to mail-in and absentee voting methods. In a statement, Governor Pritzker said the president is orchestrating an illegal scheme to, quote, deny people their right to vote. Steiner has said the Postal Service would not deliver mail-in ballots in states that refuse to hand over sensitive voter data to the Trump administration. As part of an ongoing legal battle over this issue, a federal judge this week halted the Postal Service's proposed changes to mail-in ballot delivery procedures. Terry Keschner, News Radio 105.9 WBBM.
2: Three children are dead after a boat capsized on Lake Geneva during Friday afternoon severe storms. Officials say the boat carrying six adults and four kids was overwhelmed by high winds and rough waves, causing it to sink. Seven people, including one child, were rescued, but three children were reported missing. After an extensive search, all three were recovered from the lake, but later died despite life-saving efforts. Officials say all four kids were wearing life jackets. The cause of the capsizing remains under investigation. And for all the latest information when you're at home, just ask your smart speaker to play WBBM News Radio.
33: 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I'm Jennifer Thompson with your overnight road work.
22: With the Independence Holiday weekend, non-emergency closures are suspended until Sunday at midnight, but you will notice some ongoing work. The Eisenhower long-term work blocks the outbound ramp to the southbound tri-state until the end of the year. The outbound ramp to the northbound tri-state is also closed. I-55 in Will County, this is long-term work, which is closing the southbound ramp to eastbound I-80 until this fall. On the Bishop Ford long-term work, outbound traffic is down to two lanes from 130th to 159th streets until December, and the exit to eastbound Dalton is also closed. Long-term work blocks the inbound exit ramp to eastbound Sibley until late October as well. The AccuWeather forecast, overnight, cloudy, humid with a thunderstorm, 72 degrees. Tomorrow, heavy storms expected with hail and damaging wind gusts with a high of 82. Get traffic and weather together on the 8th. 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
2: Hi there. It's 11 minutes past the hour. Artificial intelligence is at the center of a disturbing child pornography case involving a North Suburban teacher.
9: A Libertyville middle school teacher has been charged with 8 counts of child pornography after investigators say he used AI to alter images of his own students into explicit content. We're talking about 44-year-old Matthew Sheffer. He was arrested Friday after students tipped off school staff that they believed he was recording them in class. A forensic exam of his phone by the Lake County State Attorney's Cyber Lab confirmed the altered images. Investigators also searched his home for additional devices. Sheffer appears in court Sunday, and prosecutors are seeking to have him detained. Glenn Marshall, News Radio 105.9 WBBM.
2: We're learning more details about a deadly boating crash near Monroe Harbor that claimed the life of a young Chicago woman.
11: New claims from attorneys representing passengers on the smaller boat allege a larger cabin cruiser struck their vessel as both boats were returning to Monroe Harbor just before midnight on June 25th. The collision killed 26-year-old Joanna Gregory of the West Loop and injured 13 others. Attorneys say they're investigating what exactly caused the crash and intend to seek accountability for those affected. The Illinois Department of Natural Resources, which is leading the investigation, says the case remains active and is not commenting. Rachel Pearson, News Radio 105.9 WBBM.
2: Surgeries at Ann and Robert H. Lurie Children's Hospital have gotten a lot safer, according to a new report.
21: The hospital credits a dramatic drop in what it calls serious safety events to intervention measures that were put in place. Those include dedicating an hour twice a year to review safety data, as well as training staff about how to speak up and ask questions. Safety coaches were also added to provide real-time peer-to-peer feedback about safe practices in the operating rooms. According to a Lurie study published in Pediatrics, the hospital went from experiencing a serious safety event about once every 3,000 surgical cases to a stretch of more than 39,600 cases without any reported. My Martinez, News Radio, 105.9 WBBM.
2: While your AccuWeather five-day forecast does feature a few chances for storms, we're going to take a look at it next. It's 13 minutes past the hour.
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2: 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Here's meteorologist LaTroy Thornton.
24: Watch for a heavy thunderstorm or two overnight, any of which may bring damaging winds and flooding downpours. Otherwise, we'll have some clouds around with a warm and humid night in store as temperatures hold mostly in the 70s. That leads right into Saturday, Independence Day, with some sun at times and a warm and humid start to the weekend. Watch for another heavy thunderstorm, though. Any storm may bring hail and damaging wind gusts with a high of 88. And a heavy storm may linger into some areas for Saturday night. Otherwise, it stays humid and partly cloudy with a low of 72, followed by more of a mix of sun and clouds for Sunday. There could still be a thunderstorm around, and it stays humid either way with a high of 83. Things finally quiet down mostly for Monday. There could still be a shower with some clouds and a high of 81, with another mix of sun and clouds for Tuesday. Turns out a bit warmer, high 85. I'm AccuWeather meteorologist LaTroy Thornton.
2: Now at 16 minutes past the hour, it's time to check in on sports. Well, the Chicago Cubs will continue their holiday weekend series against the St. Louis Cardinals after Friday's 17-1 loss. Yes, you heard that right. Snapped Chicago's five-game win streak.
25: Here's the 2-2. Line drive caught at first by Burleson, and the ball game is over. The Cardinals beat the Cubs by a score of 17-1.
2: The Cubs are hoping to get back in the win column on Saturday with a first pitch set for 7:08 p.m. You can, of course, listen to that game on 104.3 The Score. Wimbledon heads into the second week after another day of third round action Friday. Defending champion Jannik Sinner, Novak Djokovic, Coco Gauff, and Aryna Sabalenka are all through to the round of 16. The FIFA World Cup continued Friday with more knockout round action as the field narrows towards quarterfinals. On Friday, Egypt beat Australia in penalties and Argentina beat Cape Verde 3-2 in extra time. Of course, the U.S. men's national team is going to take on Belgium in the round of 16 come Monday. Formula One also in action this weekend with the British Grand Prix set for Sunday at Silverstone. The NBA Summer League tips off this weekend with teams getting their first look at this year's rookie class ahead of the regular season. And that's a look at sports at 16 and 46 past each hour. Gas prices remain high and every penny counts. Our reporters, traffic team, and listeners are tracking the lowest prices across the area. 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
26: Traffic and weather together on the 8th. I'm Neil Fiorito with a look at overnight construction. And with the Independence holiday weekend
0: Non-emergency closures are suspended through Sunday at midnight. We have ongoing construction that affects the outbound side of 290, and that's the ramp to the southbound tri-state, which is closed. Also, the outbound ramp to the northbound tri-state closed as well. Watch for detours. I-55 in Will County, long-term work closing the southbound ramp to eastbound I-80. You have some long-term construction to watch for on the Bishop Ford Freeway. Outbound traffic down to two lanes from 130th to 159th until December. The exit to eastbound Dalton is closed, and also some road work on the inbound exit ramp to eastbound Sibley. The AccuWeather forecast, overnight showers and thunderstorms, your low 75. Friday, possible storms again, a high up to 88 degrees. You get traffic and weather together on the 8th on News Radio 105.9 WBBM.
2: Our top story this hour, a shooting incident on the South Side Friday sent three people, including two police officers, to the hospital. We'll have much more on this story coming up at 31 minutes past the hour. A routine CTA ride turned into a dramatic rescue after a severe storm swept through the Chicago area Thursday night.
1: Chainsaws and ropes were used to rescue dozens of CTA passengers after Thursday night's storms knocked a tree onto the tracks in Evanston. The CTA says the train partially derailed, leaving 31 people stranded for about an hour. A man who said he was a passenger posted on the Citizen app what he went through.
3: We actually just got off the train. They brought a CTA bus to evacuate us, and we'll be headed down the yellow line stops now.
1: Passengers say they were taken down a steep embankment with ropes. No injuries were reported. Sarah Herrera, News Radio 105.9 WBBM.
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4: 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This year's theme, Nourishing Common Ground, brings together business, healthcare, civic, and sustainability leaders to explore how innovation can strengthen our communities while addressing our most pressing environmental challenges. Hear from inspiring leaders, including Joanne Rodriguez of Second Muse, Dr. Omar Latif of Rush University, Amy Franchetic of Buoyant Ventures and the Clean Energy Trust, Gary Cooper of Reapley, David Emsheimer of Clean Earth Renewables, and more, as they share how they are creating impactful solutions for a more sustainable future. 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I'm Tom Kaczmarski for News Radio 105.9 WBBM.
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13: Artsy and retro matchbooks are lighting a fire under collectors.
17: Popularity has exploded.
13: Joseph Denon, president of the Match Group, which makes branded matchbooks mostly for restaurants, bars, and others in the hospitality industry, says sales of fancy matchbooks have jumped 75% over the last 3 years as restaurants order them and customers and then collectors snatch them up.
17: They're little works of art. People collect it. People like to show it off.
13: Denon says matchbooks with decorated match stems inside are among the most popular as Gen Z gravitates to collecting things they can touch and social media fans the flames.
17: There are people who are actually match collectors who start up showcasing their collections, and then, you know, other people want to know, listen, I live in Los Angeles, how do I get these matches, or from New York, and they start trading among themselves and becomes like a whole little community among communities.
13: Vintage matchbooks are currently selling for thousands of dollars on eBay and other resale sites.
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2: We're going to check in with traffic and weather together coming up next. 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
6: I'm WBBM News Radio political editor Jeff Buckles. Chicago and Illinois are heading into a pivotal midterm election with decisions that will shape everything from public safety and transit funding to taxes, schools, and the future of downtown. And WBBM News Radio will be everywhere the story unfolds. You'll hear directly from the candidates, the power brokers, and the people most affected, from the neighborhoods of Chicago to the suburbs and across the state. We go beyond the headlines to break down what's really at stake and what it means for you.
7: J.B. Pritzker.
8: People ought to pay attention to who it is actually that's trying to lower costs for them.
7: Darren Bailey.
12: Illinois is less affordable because of J.B. Pritzker.
20: 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As the campaigns ramp up, WBBM reporters are on the ground at community meetings, union halls, and campaign stops across the region. We'll bring you the energy of this political season, the debates over crime and policing, the future of public transit, economic pressure on families, and the direction of leadership in Chicago.
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32: AccuWeather forecast for the rest of today. Drenching thunderstorms that can produce damaging winds and cause flash flooding.
33: When you're on the go, in the city, or just planning out your day, you need a weather forecast you can rely on. At WBBM News Radio, we understand how quickly things can change in Chicago. Bright and sunny one minute, storm clouds rolling in the next. That's why we bring you traffic and weather together on the 8s every 10 minutes, every day, no matter what. It's not just a forecast, it's a plan for your day.
34: Strong to severe thunderstorms moving through the area, possibility of tornadoes as
35: rain
34: well.
35: And some thunder with some severe weather possible.
36: Stay weather aware. We are expecting thunderstorms to rapidly develop. These storms could be
37: informed of potential weather that's coming.
38: Know what to plan for the rest of the day, what you can and can't do.
39: Gotta get my traffic, gotta get my weather. Is it gonna rain? Is it gonna snow?
40: Yeah, every morning, it's traffic and weather on the 8s WBBM.
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33: 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And when it comes to traffic, we know every minute matters.
42: How are the roads, Neil?
43: A lot of traffic, especially coming into downtown. We'll start with the Eden, just getting to the junction. You're at 50 minutes.
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0: Traffic and weather together on the 8th. I'm Jennifer Thompson with your overnight road work. With the Independence holiday weekend, non-emergency closures are suspended until Sunday at midnight. Now, you will notice some ongoing work. For example, this is on our Illinois tollways, the Tri-State, long-term, northbound. There's a lane split from Roosevelt Road to past the Eisenhower. Three left, two right, southbound lane split before the Eisenhower to the Cermak Toll Plaza. Three left, one right. Route 53, long-term work, northbound. The right lane is closed from Kirchhoff to past Palatine Road until August 1st. The exit ramp to westbound Palatine Road is closed until late summer. Southbound, that right lane is blocked from Dundee to Kirchhoff, and the exit ramp to eastbound Palatine Road is closed until late summer. I-80 eastbound exit ramp to northbound Chicago Street is closed. The AccuWeather forecast overnight, humid with a thunderstorm, 72. Tomorrow, heavy storms expected with hail and damaging wind, high 82. Get traffic and weather together on the 8th on News Radio 105.9 WBBM.
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2: Hi there, I'm Haley Hansen. These are the top stories on News Radio WBBM. COPPA investigating a shooting incident that sent three people, including two police officers, to the hospital.
3: This is Glenn Marshall. A Southside investigation is underway after a man was found dead following an apparent dog attack.
2: A man is accused of assaulting three women while naked in downtown DeKalb. Plus, a man ordered held after being accused of kidnapping and sexually abusing a 9-year-old girl. WBBM Sports, a rough Friday for the Chicago Cubs falling to the St. Louis Cardinals 17-1. And AccuWeather says your Independence Day will be mainly cloudy. Plus, we're seeing some heavy thunderstorms again moving through the area. So watch out for flooding, downpours, hail, or damaging wind gusts. It's 31 minutes past the hour. Two Chicago police officers were shot Friday evening following a traffic stop in the South Shore neighborhood. Police say the officers stopped a, quote, homemade vehicle near 79th Street in Chappelle when the driver fled on foot. During a struggle, investigators say the suspect pulled a gun and shot at the officers, hitting one in the chest. That officer's vest stopped the bullet and he returned fire, critically wounding the suspect. The second officer was shot in the arm during the exchange, but it's still not clear at this time whether it was friendly fire. All three were taken to hospitals. Both officers expected to recover, while the suspect remains in critical condition. Mayor Brandon Johnson spoke about the festivities in the city this weekend at a press conference outside the hospital. He says police will be in full force keeping people safe.
4: People should get out and enjoy Chicago, you know, and I think the final point is we have to look out for one another. We cannot place the entire responsibility and burden on law enforcement. They're going to do their part.
2: The Civilian Office of Police Accountability has begun its own investigation into that shooting. Another Southside investigation is underway after a man was found dead following an apparent dog attack. WBBM's Glenn Marshall has details.
3: Officers responded to the 2000 block of West 47th Street in the Back of the Yards neighborhood Thursday night and found a 56-year-old man unresponsive in a yard where he was pronounced dead. Early investigations show the man suffered injuries consistent with a dog attack. Police have not released any information about that dog or the circumstances leading up to this incident. Autopsy results are still pending. Glenn Marshall, News Radio 105.9 WBBM.
2: A disturbing Thursday afternoon in downtown DeKalb ended with police arresting a naked suspect now accused of attacking three women.
5: It began with a 911 call to the public library, and by the time it ended, police say three women had been assaulted and 33-year-old Maurice Kemp II was under arrest while completely naked. Prosecutors say the attacks spread to the downtown farmers market area before officers located the suspect. Kemp now faces aggravated criminal sexual assault, attempted criminal sexual assault, and several other felony charges. Sarah Herrera, News Radio 105.9 WBBM.
2: It's 33 minutes past the hour. A Kane County judge has ordered a Hampshire man held on charges stemming from the abduction and sexual assault of a young girl.
6: Prosecutors say 41-year-old Janio Velasquez Muro kidnapped the 9-year-old girl while she was riding her bike in Pingree Grove on June 26th, then sexually assaulted her before she escaped. A A multi-agency investigation used surveillance video, forensic evidence, and license plate reader technology to arrest him 4 days later. Velasquez Moro faces charges including aggravated kidnapping and predatory criminal sexual assault. He's due back in court July 16th. Rachel Pearson, News Radio, 105.9 WBBM.
2: Chicagoans will be soaking up patriotic music at the Grant Park Music Festival's annual Independence Day salute Saturday night.
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5: Beyond Hunger is a food pantry, but we also offer a drive-through, and we have a home delivery program that serves Austin and Oak Park, as well as nutrition education. We have dietitians on staff and benefits access, so helping people sign up for SNAP, RTA rides, and Medicaid.
6: And here we are on a Saturday, and you're very busy.
5: Very busy. We have seen record numbers. Last Saturday, we served 422 households, which is about 1,200 individuals, and it's the most we've ever served in our entire history. A real feeling of scarcity right now, and we're just trying to make sure we have enough so that we can serve the people that are coming.
3: That's what we call a WBBM News Radio difference maker. Stories of people stepping up and making a real impact. And in neighborhoods across Chicago, the places that bring us together have stories too. Made in Chicago is about the small businesses and the local dreams that shape the streets we live on, providing opportunities and helping our communities grow.
7: It's canning day at Aris Cider House Brewery and Restaurant in Old Irving Park.
8: We have a blush cider, which is our two different types of cherry cider.
7: Aris co-owner Michelle Foyk says everything from canning to keg filling to cider processing is done in-house. And after 3 years of work, Aris opened for business in 2018, becoming the first woman-owned brewery in Illinois. Foyk says they take a culinary approach to cider while still making them easy to drink.
8: One of the things that we like to do is show people that it's an introductory cider. We always want to be able to say, hey, you know those Granny Smith apples that you eat at home? Well, this actually tastes like a Granny Smith apple.
3: 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Traffic and weather together on the 8s, all day, all night.
9: Traffic and weather together on the 8s. I'm Neil Fiorito with a look at overnight construction. Not a lot in your way because of the Independence Day holiday weekend. Non-emergency closures not going on until Sunday at midnight. You do have some long-term stuff on the outbound Eisenhower affecting the ramps to the southbound Tri-State and the northbound Tri-State. Those ramps are closed. Be sure to follow the detours set up. 55 in Will County, long-term work block in the southbound ramp to eastbound I-80. Long-term construction on the Bishop Ford Freeway. Up on traffic, you're down to two lanes from 130th to 159th through December. The exit to eastbound Dalton is also closed. You get traffic and weather together on the 8s on News Radio 105.9 WBBM.
10: WBBM AccuWeather. Expect a warm and humid overnight with some clouds and a heavy thunderstorm or two, perhaps severe with damaging wind gusts, with temperatures mostly in the 70s, leading into Independence Day on Saturday, which does bring some sun at times. Stays quite warm and humid with another heavy, perhaps gusty thunderstorm, perhaps even with hail, the high 88. I'm AccuWeather meteorologist LaTroy Thornton.
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0: Bellatrix, Spica, and Omega Herculis have something in common. They're all good semi-quincentennial stars. That has nothing to do with the stars themselves, only their distance. All three of them are roughly 250 light-years away. In other words, we see them as they looked roughly 250 years ago, around the time of the American Declaration of Independence. 1 light-year is the distance light travels in a year, almost 6 trillion miles. So each of the anniversary stars is about 1.5 quadrillion miles away, the number 15 followed by 14 zeros. The distances were measured with a technique known as parallax. Astronomers look at a star when Earth is on opposite sides of the Sun. That causes a tiny shift in the star's position against the background of more distant objects. The size of that shift reveals the star's distance. But there's a slight margin of error, so the distances might not be exact. The best measurements say that Bellatrix is a little more than 250 light-years away. Omega Herc is a little less. Spica is in the middle, almost exactly 250 light-years from Earth. So we see it as it looked around the year 1776. Spica is the brightest member of that trio. It's low in the southwest as night falls. Earth won't see the light it emits tonight until the American quincentennial, 250 years from now. You can find out more about the stars in Stardate magazine. Details at stardate.org. For the McDonald Observatory, I'm Billy Henry.
1: We're going to take a look at your top trending stories coming up next. 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
1: In recent years, a growing number of bereaved people in digitally savvy South Korea have been trying out tech startups that offer short simulated videos of dead relatives. Tech firms say they need just a few photos and short voice samples of the deceased, plus a script to animate a realistic looking and sounding video. Some customers said the emerging industry offers comfort, but some experts argue the practice raises thorny ethical, psychological, and legal questions. Yeah, I bet. Now at 46 minutes past the hour, we'll check in on sports. The Chicago Cubs certainly hoping to bounce back after dropping Friday's game to the Cardinals at Wrigley Field. St. Louis pounded out 17 runs to snap the Cubs' 5-game winning streak. Craig Counsell spoke about the problems the team faced throughout the game.
5: I mean, obviously it was a rough day. The one thing I think, we got to get the ball on the ground more. I think today faced 23 hitters, one batted ball on the ground. And that's something that David kind of excels at. He's better than good at it, over 50% his career. That's a pretty big difference then. That means the ball's up a little bit too much, and obviously they took good swings.
1: The Cubs return for game 2 on Saturday evening. You can, of course, listen to that game on 104.3 The Score. At Wimbledon, several of the tournament's biggest names heading to the second week. Novak Djokovic, Jannik Sinner, Coco Gauff, and Aryna Sabalenka all advanced on Friday. NASCAR returns to Joliet at the Chicagoland Speedway this weekend, one of the biggest sporting events of the holiday weekend. The FIFA World Cup knockout stage continued Friday as Egypt beat Australia on penalties and Argentina beat Cape Verde 3-2 in extra time. The U.S. men's national team taking on Belgium in the round of 16 come Monday. The Tour de France gets underway this weekend with stage one marking the start of cycling's biggest event. That's a look at sports at 16 and 46 past each hour.
6: I'm WBBM News Radio political editor Jeff Buckles. The Chicago area is heading into one of the most important election years in recent memory, and WBBM News Radio will be all over the action. From the race for governor to pivotal contests for Congress, local offices, key referendums that will shape the future of our state, our newsroom will deliver comprehensive coverage every step of the way. You'll hear the voices of candidates and voters from every corner of our region and the state, from downtown Chicago to the suburbs, from Rockford to Carbondale. We'll take you beyond campaign speeches to explain what's really at stake.
7: I'm morning news anchor Cisco Cotto. As candidates hit the campaign trail, WBBM reporters will be there inside union halls, school auditoriums, and debate stages. We'll bring you the energy of campaign season, the rallies, the policy debates, and the unexpected moments that define every election. We'll separate fact from fiction and help you understand how national issues are playing out right here at home.
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14: Traffic and weather together on the 8th. I'm Jennifer Thompson with your overnight road work. With the Independence Holiday weekend, non-emergency closures are suspended until Sunday at midnight, but you will notice some ongoing road work. On I-80 eastbound, the exit ramp to northbound Chicago Street is closed until October. The westbound ramps to Chicago Street are also closed. I-80-94 Northwest Indiana, the ramps to southbound Klein Avenue, they remain closed until mid-August. Long-term work blocks the eastbound exit ramp to northbound Ripley and the westbound exit ramp to southbound Ripley until early September. I-94 long-term work, left lane is closed to Northwest Indiana in both directions between US 421 and US 20 in Michigan City until further notice. The AccuWeather forecast: overnight humid with a thunderstorm 72. Tomorrow, heavy storms expected with hail and damaging wind gusts. High 82 degrees. Get traffic and weather together on the 8th. 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
15: There's nothing like curling up with a good book. And the mission of Open Books Chicago is to make sure that everyone can do just that, regardless of where they live or how many books they have in their home. Executive Director Michelle Hearn says you can help by donating your old books to their bookmobiles, bookstores, and community centers.
16: We probably see about 1 million books a year come through our facilities. And we sort those books, we assess those books, we categorize those books, and then we make them available either through our retail store, so in support of our programs, or through our book access at our Pilsen warehouse, where all of the books there are free for children, and the books that all the other books are actually pay what you want.
15: We talked to Open Books Executive Director Michelle Hearn and Director of Education Paula Santos this week on At Issue. You can hear the conversation Sunday at 9:30 a.m. and 9:30 p.m. Rob Hart, News Radio 105.9 WBBM.
14: Coming up, Gen X is skipping out on spending for romance and dates. Bloomberg's Denise Pellegrini has that story coming up next. It's 51 minutes past the hour.
17: It turns out if you ask Gen Z, money can buy you love, but they can't afford it.
18: A recent Bank of America survey found that Americans aged 18 to 29 are spending $0 on dates a month.
17: Paulina Ciccarel, reporter for Bloomberg News.
18: Nearly a quarter said they're delaying moving relationships forward because of their financial situation.
17: Only 11%, meantime, say they are actively dating.
18: When we think of inflation, we think of people, you know, maybe pulling back on spending and other aspects of their life. But inflation is also changing the way that these young people live. And part of that is pulling back on dating and looking for love.
17: And this date debate even extends to almost a third of those making more than $100,000 a year. A separate survey from BMO says the average all-in costs for a couple's night out, including personal grooming and gas, has skyrocketed to an unromantic $189 a date. With business at 23 and 53, from the Bloomberg Newsroom, Denise Pellegrini, News Radio 105.9 WBBM.
14: And a woman expected to be okay after falling onto the CTA train tracks on the city's north side last night. Chicago police say the 49-year-old woman was on the Addison train platform when a group pushed her onto the tracks. She sustained non-life-threatening injuries. Channel 2 reports five people are being questioned by officers as the investigation continues. We'll check in with traffic and weather coming up next. It's 55 minutes past the hour.
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6: I'm WBBM News Radio political editor Jeff Buckles. Chicago and Illinois are heading into a pivotal midterm election with decisions that will shape everything from public safety and transit funding to taxes, schools, and the future of downtown. And WBBM News Radio will be everywhere the story unfolds. You'll hear directly from the candidates, the power brokers, and the people most affected, from the neighborhoods of Chicago to the suburbs and across the state. We go beyond the headlines to break down what's really at stake and what it means for you.
23: J.B. Pritzker.
24: People ought to pay attention to who it is actually that's trying to lower costs for them.
25: Darren Bailey.
26: Illinois is less affordable because of J.B. Pritzker.
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15: Accu with the forecast for the rest of today. Drenching thunderstorms that can produce damaging winds and cause flash flooding.
10: When you're on the go, in the city, or just planning out your day, you need a weather forecast you can rely on. At WBBM News Radio, we understand how quickly things can change in Chicago. Bright and sunny one minute, storm clouds rolling in the next. That's why we bring you traffic and weather together on the 8s every 10 minutes, every day, no matter what. It's not just a forecast. It's a plan for your day.
27: Strong to severe thunderstorms moving through the area. Possibility of tornadoes as well.
2: Rain and some thunder with some severe weather possible.
3: Stay weather aware. We are expecting thunderstorms to rapidly develop. These storms could be
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5: Know what to plan for the rest of the day, what you can and can't do.
8: Gotta get my traffic, gotta get my weather. Is it going to rain? Is it going to snow?
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10: 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And when it comes to traffic, we know every minute matters.
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25: A lot of traffic, especially coming into downtown. We'll start with the Eden, just getting to the junction. 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
15: Traffic and weather together on the 8s. I'm Neil Fiorito with a look at overnight construction due to the Independence holiday weekend. Non-emergency closures suspended until Sunday at midnight. There is ongoing work to watch for if you're driving on the tri-state northbound, and that's a lane split from Roosevelt to pass the Eisenhower. Watch for a lane split southbound before the Eisenhower to the Cermak Toll Plaza. Long-term construction on Route 53 in both directions near Kirchhoff, the right lane closed. You also have roadwork to watch for on I-80 that's already set up. The eastbound exit ramp to northbound Chicago Street closed. The westbound exit ramps to Chicago closed. And we're looking at roadwork to watch for in northwest Indiana. On I-94, that's long-term work on both sides between US 421 and US 20 in Michigan City in the left lane. The AccuWeather forecast, overnight showers and storms, low 75. Friday, possible storms, high 88. Get traffic and weather together on the 8s, News Radio 105.9 WBBM.
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0: From ABC News, I'm Dave Packer. President Trump flew to South Dakota Friday to deliver a speech beneath Mount Rushmore in celebration of America's 250th birthday. The monument featuring Presidents George Washington, Thomas Jefferson, Abraham Lincoln, and Teddy Roosevelt, Trump saying those four men are most responsible for the nation reaching this milestone.
1: We stand beneath the monument of these heroes, a true group of unbelievable people. And we rededicate ourselves to being a nation as big, bold, noble, and as great as these American giants.
0: And 4th of July celebrations across America.
2: In New York City, the iconic Times Square ball dropping in July for the first time in its history to mark the big birthday. The ball dropping at midnight in every U.S. time zone. And in the water along Manhattan, tall ships sailing down the East River ahead of a major maritime celebration this weekend. Large crowds expected to gather on the city's waterfront.
0: ABC's Rena Roy. The heat across much of the country putting a damper on some celebrations. In Washington, D.C., America's Independence Day parade, which was scheduled for 10 a.m. July 4th, downtown Washington, canceled by organizers due to the extreme heat in the district. A federal appeals court cleared the way for the Trump administration to immediately replace the slavery exhibit at the president's house on Philadelphia's Independence Mall. The city of Philadelphia immediately appealed. ABC's Stephen Portnoy has more.
3: The panel of the Third Circuit, which is based in Philadelphia, says the new panels that would go up are full of historical context and acknowledge the evil of slavery.
0: President Trump Friday said that the U.S. Treasury would begin accepting donations of publicly traded stock to help support Trump accounts, the tax-advantaged savings account for children that he named for himself. Taylor Swift, Travis Kelce, married Friday at Madison Square Garden. You're listening to ABC News.
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0: The last round of U.S.-Iranian peace talks ended Thursday with what Pakistan calls positive progress. U.N. Ambassador Mike Walls telling ABC News that President Trump continues to give diplomacy a chance.
6: When the Iranians know that the alternative is going back to conflict, one can only hope they'll see reason, live up to their commitments, not just the United States, but to the United Nations, to walk away from this obsession with obtaining a nuclear weapon.
0: 6 days of funeral events are underway in Iran for former Supreme Leader Ali Khamenei, who was killed by a U.S. strike at the start of the war. New York City Mayor Zoran Mamdani marking America's 250th birthday.
7: Patriotism is every act of righteous dissent, said Mamdani in remarks Friday, disputing.
8: Some who respond to those who ask for more from America with a simple refrain, love it or leave it.
7: Mamdani mentioning the term American exceptionalism.
8: America is exceptional because here, nothing is fixed into place. The frontier may be closed, we may have walked on the moon, but the work of fulfilling the values first enshrined in the Declaration of Independence, that work endures.
7: And it belongs to us all, said New York's mayor.
0: ABC's Chuck Sievertson. The international governing body for chess has suspended former world champion Vladimir Kramnik for at least a year after he leveled unproven allegations of cheating against fellow players. A swimmer at New York's Jones Beach was bitten on the foot by a suspected shark. They were taken to the hospital. Dave Packer, ABC News.
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10: It's 5 minutes past the hour. Hi there, I'm Haley Hansen. Thanks for joining us today. Thunderstorms may make their way through the area through the overnight hours, but later on your 4th of July, we're going to see some sun, but mostly cloudy skies and more rain and possible flooding. Your high could reach 88. Sunday has another chance for rain. It's still going to be hot out there, but a slightly cooler 83 for our high Sunday. We do get a bit of a break from these storms after Monday, luckily, and we'll get you the full details in the AccuWeather 5-day forecast coming up in 10 minutes. But first, our top local story here on News Radio WBBM. Three people, including two Chicago police officers, remain hospitalized following a shooting on the city's south side. Investigators say it happened a little after 5 Friday on 79th Street near Chappelle. An individual was pulled over in a routine traffic stop. Police Superintendent Larry Snelling explained what led up to the incident.
11: This vehicle appeared to be some type of homemade vehicle. It's the best way I can describe it. During this stop, the individual that the officers were investigating fled the scene.
10: That foot chase led to the suspect and one of the officers getting into a shootout. The officer was shot in the vest by the suspect. It's unclear at this point how the second officer was wounded during the scuffle, but they were shot in the arm. The two officers were taken to a nearby hospital with non-life-threatening injuries. The suspect was also hospitalized in critical condition. Now, the Civilian Office of Police Accountability says it's begun its own investigation into the incident. Illinois Governor J.B. Pritzker says a proposed change at the post office would be bad for voters.
12: Governor Pritzker is one of nine governors urging Postmaster General David Steiner to reject President Trump's proposed amendments to the Postal Service, which would put an end to mail-in and absentee voting methods. In a statement, Governor Pritzker said the president is orchestrating an illegal scheme to, quote, deny people their right to vote. Steiner has said the Postal Service would not deliver mail-in ballots in states that refuse to hand over sensitive voter data to the Trump administration. As part of an ongoing legal battle over this issue, a federal judge this week halted the Postal Service's proposed changes to mail-in ballot delivery procedures. Terry Keschner, News Radio 105.9 WBBM.
10: Three children are dead after a boat capsized on Lake Geneva during Friday afternoon severe storms. Officials say the boat carrying six adults and four kids was overwhelmed by high winds and rough waves, causing it to sink. Seven people, including one child, were rescued, but three children were reported missing. After an extensive search, all three were recovered from the lake, but later died despite life-saving efforts. Officials say all four kids were wearing life jackets. The cause of the capsizing remains under investigation. And for all the latest information when you're at home, just ask your smart speaker to play WBBM News Radio.
13: Traffic and weather together on the 8th. I'm Jennifer Thompson with your overnight road work. With the Independence holiday weekend, non-emergency closures are suspended until Sunday at midnight, but you will notice some ongoing work. The Eisenhower long-term work blocks the outbound ramp to the southbound tri-state until the end of the year. The outbound ramp to the northbound tri-state is also closed. I-55 in Will County, this is long-term work, which is closing the southbound ramp to eastbound I-80 until this fall. On the Bishop Ford long-term work, outbound traffic is down to two lanes from 130th to 159th streets until December, and the exit to eastbound Dalton is also closed. Long-term work blocks the inbound exit ramp to eastbound Sibley until late October as well. The AccuWeather forecast overnight, cloudy, humid with a thunderstorm, 72 degrees. Tomorrow, heavy storms expected with hail and damaging wind gusts with a high of 82. Get traffic and weather together on the 8th. 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
18: Hi there. It's 11 minutes past the hour. Artificial intelligence is at the center of a disturbing child pornography case involving a North Suburban teacher.
19: A Libertyville middle school teacher has been charged with 8 counts of child pornography after investigators say he used AI to alter images of his own students into explicit content. We're talking about 44-year-old Matthew Sheffer. He was arrested Friday after students tipped off school staff that they believed he was recording them in class. A forensic exam of his phone by the Lake County State Attorney's Cyber Lab confirmed the altered images. Investigators also searched his home for additional devices. Sheffer appears in court Sunday, and prosecutors are seeking to have him detained. Glenn Marshall, News Radio 105.9 WBBM.
18: We're learning more details about a deadly boating crash near Monroe Harbor that claimed the life of a young Chicago woman.
20: New claims from attorneys representing passengers on the smaller boat allege a larger cabin cruiser struck their vessel as both boats were returning to Monroe Harbor just before midnight on June 25th. The collision killed 26-year-old Joanna Gregory of the West Loop and injured 13 others. Attorneys say they're investigating what exactly caused the crash and intend to seek accountability for those affected. The Illinois Department of Natural Resources, which is leading the investigation, says the case remains active and is not commenting. Rachel Pearson, News Radio 105.9 WBBM.
18: Surgeries at Ann and Robert H. Lurie Children's Hospital have gotten a lot safer, according to a new report.
21: The hospital credits a dramatic drop in what it calls serious safety events to intervention measures that were put in place. Those include dedicating an hour twice a year to review safety data, as well as training staff about how to speak up and ask questions. Safety coaches were also added to provide real-time peer-to-peer feedback about safe practices in the operating rooms. According to a Lurie study published in Pediatrics, the hospital went from experiencing a serious safety event about once every 3,000 surgical cases to a stretch of more than 39,600 cases without any reported. Mai Martinez, News Radio 105.9 WBBM.
18: While your AccuWeather 5-day forecast does feature a few chances for storms, we're going to take a look at it next. It's 13 minutes past the hour.
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18: At 15 minutes past the hour, time for the AccuWeather 5-day forecast, sponsored by Four Seasons Heating, Air Conditioning, Plumbing, Sewer, and Electric. Here's meteorologist LaTroy Thornton.
23: Watch for a heavy thunderstorm or two overnight, any of which may bring damaging winds and flooding downpours. Otherwise, we'll have some clouds around with a warm and humid night in store as temperatures hold mostly in the 70s. That leads right into Saturday, Independence Day, with some sun at times and a warm and humid start to the weekend. Watch for another heavy thunderstorm, though. Any storm may bring hail and damaging wind gusts with a high of 88, and a heavy storm may linger into some areas for Saturday night. Otherwise, it stays humid and partly cloudy with a low of 72, followed by more of a mix of sun and clouds for Sunday. There could still be a thunderstorm around, and it stays humid either way with a high of 83. Things finally quiet down mostly for Monday. There could still be a shower with some clouds and a high of 81, with another mix of sun and clouds for Tuesday. Turns out a bit warmer, high 85. I'm AccuWeather meteorologist LaTroy Thornton.
1: Now at 16 minutes past the hour, it's time to check in on sports. Well, the Chicago Cubs will continue their holiday weekend series against the St. Louis Cardinals after Friday's 17-1 loss. Yes, you heard that right. Snap Chicago's 5-game win streak.
2: Here's the 2-2. Line drive caught at first by Burleson, and the ball game is over. The Cardinals beat the Cubs by a score of 17-1.
1: The Cubs are hoping to get back in the win column on Saturday with a first pitch set for 7:08 p.m. You can, of course, listen to that game on 104.3 The Score. Wimbledon heads into the second week after another day of third round action Friday. Defending champion Jannik Sinner, Novak Djokovic, Coco Gauff, and Aryna Sabalenka are all through to the round of 16. The FIFA World Cup continued Friday with more knockout round action as the field narrows towards quarterfinals. On Friday, Egypt beat Australia in penalties and Argentina beat Cape Verde 3-2 in extra time. Of course, the U.S. men's national team is going to take on Belgium in the round of 16 come Monday. Formula One also in action this weekend with the British Grand Prix set for Sunday at Silverstone. The NBA Summer League tips off this weekend with teams getting their first look at this year's rookie class ahead of the regular season. And that's a look at sports at 16 and 46 past each hour. Gas prices remain high and every penny counts. Our reporters, traffic team, and listeners are tracking the lowest prices across the area. 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
25: Traffic and weather together on the 8th. I'm Neil Fiorito with a look at overnight construction. And with the Independence holiday weekend, non-emergency closures are suspended through Sunday at midnight. We have ongoing construction that affects the outbound side of 290, and that's the ramp to the southbound tri-state, which is closed. Also, the outbound ramp to the northbound tri-state closed as well. Watch for detours. I-55 in Will County, long-term work closing the southbound ramp to eastbound I-80. You have some long-term construction to watch for on the Bishop Ford Freeway. Outbound traffic down to two lanes from 130th to 159th until December. The exit to eastbound Dalton is closed. And also some road work on the inbound exit ramp to eastbound Sibley. The AccuWeather forecast, overnight showers and thunderstorms, your low 75. Friday, possible storms again, a high up to 88 degrees. You get traffic and weather together on the 8th on News Radio 105.9 WBBM.
1: Our top story this hour, a shooting incident on the South Side Friday sent three people, including two police officers, to the hospital. We'll have much more on this story coming up at 31 minutes past the hour. A routine CTA ride turned into a dramatic rescue after severe storms swept through the Chicago area Thursday night.
26: Chainsaws and ropes were used to rescue dozens of CTA passengers after Thursday night storms knocked a tree onto the tracks in Evanston. The CTA says the train partially derailed, leaving 31 people stranded for about an hour. A man who said he was a passenger posted on the Citizen app what he went through.
0: We actually just got off the train. They brought a CTA bus to evacuate us, and we'll be headed down the Yellow Line stops now.
26: Passengers say they were taken down a steep embankment with ropes. No injuries were reported. Sarah Herrera, News Radio 105.9 WBBM.
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7: Joseph Denon, president of the Match Group, which makes branded matchbooks mostly for restaurants, bars, and others in the hospitality industry, says sales of fancy matchbooks have jumped 75% over the last 3 years as restaurants order them and customers and then collectors snatch them up.
8: They're little works of art. 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People like to show it off.
7: Denon says matchbooks with decorated match stems inside are among the most popular as Gen Z gravitates to collecting things they can touch and social media fans the flames.
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1: We're going to check in with traffic and weather together coming up next. It's 25 minutes past the hour.
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12: Beyond Hunger is a food pantry, but we also offer a drive-through, and we have a home delivery program that serves Austin and Oak Park, as well as nutrition education. We have dietitians on staff and benefits access, so helping people sign up for SNAP, RTA rides, and Medicaid.
13: And here we are on a Saturday, and you're very busy.
12: Very busy. We have seen record numbers. Last Saturday, we served 422 households, which is about 1,200 individuals, and it's the most we've ever served in our entire history. A real feeling of scarcity right now, and we're just trying to make sure we have enough so that we can serve the people that are coming.
9: That's what we call a WBBM News Radio difference maker. Stories of people stepping up and making a real impact. And in neighborhoods across Chicago, the places that bring us together have stories too. Made in Chicago is about the small businesses and the local dreams that shape the streets we live on, providing opportunities and helping our communities grow.
14: It's canning day at Aris Cider House Brewery and Restaurant in Old Irving Park.
16: We have a blush cider, which is our two different types of cherry cider.
14: Aris co-owner Michelle Foig says everything from canning to keg filling to cider processing is done in-house. And after 3 years of work, Aris opened for business in 2018, becoming the first woman-owned brewery in Illinois. Foig says they take a culinary approach to cider while still making them easy to drink.
16: One of the things that we like to do is show people that it's an introductory cider. We always want to be able to say, hey, you know those Granny Smith apples that you eat at home? Well, this actually tastes like a Granny Smith apple.
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18: Traffic and weather together on the 8th. I'm Jennifer Thompson with your overnight road work. With the Independence holiday weekend, non-emergency closures are suspended until Sunday at midnight. Now, you will notice some ongoing work. For example, this is on our Illinois tollways, the Tri-State, long-term, northbound. There's a lane split from Roosevelt Road to past the Eisenhower, three left, two right, southbound lane split before the Eisenhower to the Cermak Toll Plaza, three left, one right. Route 53, long-term work, northbound. The right lane is closed from Kirchhoff to past Palatine
2: Road until August 1st. The exit ramp to westbound Palatine Road is closed until late summer. Southbound, that right lane is blocked from Dundee to Kirchhoff. And the exit ramp to eastbound Palatine Road is closed until late summer. I-80 eastbound exit ramp to northbound Chicago Street is closed. The AccuWeather forecast overnight, humid with a thunderstorm, 72. Tomorrow, heavy storms expected with hail and damaging wind, high 82. Get traffic and weather together on the 8th on News Radio 105.9 WBBM.
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5: Hi there, I'm Haley Hansen. These are the top stories on News Radio WBBM. COPPA investigating a shooting incident that sent three people, including two police officers, to the hospital.
19: This is Glenn Marshall. A Southside investigation is underway after a man was found dead following an apparent dog attack.
5: A man is accused of assaulting three women while naked in downtown DeKalb. Plus, a man ordered held after being accused of kidnapping and sexually abusing a nine-year-old girl. WBBM Sports, a rough Friday for the Chicago Cubs falling to the St. Louis Cardinals 17-1. And AccuWeather says your Independence Day will be mainly cloudy. Plus, we're seeing some heavy thunderstorms again moving through the area. So watch out for flooding, downpours, hail, or damaging wind gusts. It's 31 minutes past the hour. Two Chicago police officers were shot Friday evening following a traffic stop in the South Shore neighborhood. Police say the officers stopped a, quote, homemade vehicle near 79th Street in Chappelle when the driver fled on foot. During a struggle, investigators say the suspect pulled a gun and shot at the officers, hitting one in the chest. That officer's vest stopped the bullet and he returned fire, critically wounding the suspect. The second officer was shot in the arm during the exchange, but it's still not clear at this time whether it was friendly fire. All three were taken to hospitals. Both officers expected to recover while the suspect remains in critical condition. Mayor Brandon Johnson spoke about the festivities in the city this weekend at a press conference outside the hospital. He says police will be in full force keeping people safe.
20: People should get out and enjoy Chicago, you know, and I think the final point is we have to look out for one another. We cannot place the entire responsibility and burden on law enforcement. They're going to do their part.
5: The Civilian Office of Police Accountability has begun its own investigation into that shooting. Another Southside investigation is underway after a man was found dead following an apparent dog attack. WBBM's Glenn Marshall has details.
19: Officers responded to the 2000 block of West 47th Street in the Back of the Yards neighborhood Thursday night and found a 56-year-old man unresponsive in a yard where he was pronounced dead. Early investigations show the man suffered injuries consistent with a dog attack. Police have not released any information about that dog or the circumstances leading up to this incident. Autopsy results are still pending. Glenn Marshall, News Radio 105.9 WBBM.
5: A disturbing Thursday afternoon in downtown DeKalb ended with police arresting a naked suspect now accused of attacking three women.
26: It began with a 911 call to the public library, and by the time it ended, police say three women had been assaulted and 33-year-old Maurice Kemp II was under arrest while completely naked. Prosecutors say the attack spread to the downtown farmers market area before officers located the suspect. Kemp now faces aggravated criminal sexual assault, attempted criminal sexual assault, and several other felony charges. Sarah Herrera, News Radio 105.9 WBBM.
5: It's 33 minutes past the hour. A Kane County judge has ordered a Hampshire man held on charges stemming from the abduction and sexual assault of a young girl.
21: Prosecutors say 41-year-old Janio Velasquez Moro kidnapped the 9-year-old girl while she was riding her bike in Pingree Grove on June 26th, then sexually assaulted her before she escaped. A multi-agency investigation used surveillance video, forensic evidence, and license plate reader technology to arrest him 4 days later. Velasquez Moro faces charges including aggravated kidnapping and predatory criminal sexual assault. He's due back in court July 16th. Rachel Pearson, News Radio, 105.9 WBBM.
5: Chicagoans will be soaking up patriotic music at the Grant Park Music Festival's annual Independence Day salute Saturday night.
0: We spoke backstage with Christopher Bell, who conducts the Grant Park Orchestra in this holiday tradition.
4: I think a lot of us, when we hear the beautiful music you're making, we take it for granted. 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
1: Hoosiers will continue getting a break at the gas pump.
7: Indiana's state sales tax on gas was first suspended by Governor Mike Braun in April due to high gas prices driven by skyrocketing oil prices because of the war in Iran. Now Braun says he's extending that suspension once again for another 30 days. That means people will continue to save about 60 cents a gallon on gas. In making the announcement, the governor said affordability is his top priority. Mai Martinez, News Radio 105.9 WBBM.
1: We'll check in with traffic and weather together coming up next. 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
2: 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We'll bring you the energy of campaign season, the rallies, the policy debates, and the unexpected moments that define every election. 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
8: 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Traffic and weather together on the 8s, all day, all night.
9: Traffic and weather together on the 8s. I'm Neil Fiorito with a look at overnight construction. Not a lot in your way because of the Independence Day holiday weekend. Non-emergency closures not going on until Sunday at midnight. You do have some long-term stuff on the outbound Eisenhower affecting the ramps to the southbound Tri-State and the northbound Tri-State. Those ramps are closed. Be sure to follow the detours set up. 55 in Will County, long-term work block in the southbound ramp to eastbound I-80. Long-term construction on the Bishop Ford Freeway. Outbound traffic, you're down to two lanes from 130th to 159th through December. The exit to eastbound Dalton is also closed. You get traffic and weather together on the 8s on News Radio 105.9 WBBM.
10: WBBM AccuWeather. Expect a warm and humid overnight with some clouds and a heavy thunderstorm or two, perhaps severe with damaging wind gusts, with temperatures mostly in the 70s, leading into Independence Day on Saturday, which does bring some sun at times. Stays quite warm and humid with another heavy, perhaps gusty thunderstorm, perhaps even with hail, the high 88. I'm AccuWeather meteorologist LaTroy Thornton.
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12: Bellatrix, Spica, and Omega Herculis have something in common. They're all good semi-quincentennial stars. That has nothing to do with the stars themselves, only their distance. All three of them are roughly 250 light-years away. In other words, we see them as they looked roughly 250 years ago, around the time of the American Declaration of Independence. One light-year is the distance light travels in a year, almost 6 trillion miles. So each of the anniversary stars is about 1.5 quadrillion miles away, the number 15 followed by 14 zeros. The distances were measured with a technique known as parallax. Astronomers look at a star when Earth is on opposite sides of the Sun. That causes a tiny shift in the star's position against the background of more distant objects. The size of that shift reveals the star's distance,

0: but there's a slight margin of error, so the distances might not be exact. The best measurements say that Bellatrix is a little more than 250 light-years away. Omega Herc is a little less. Spica is in the middle, almost exactly 250 light-years from Earth. So we see it as it looked around the year 1776. Spica is the brightest member of that trio. It's low in the southwest as night falls. Earth won't see the light it emits tonight until the American quincentennial, 250 years from now. You can find out more about the stars in Stardate magazine. Details at stardate.org. For the McDonald Observatory, I'm Billy Henry.
1: 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It's 42 minutes past the hour.
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1: In recent years, a growing number of bereaved people in digitally savvy South Korea have been trying out tech startups that offer short simulated videos of dead relatives. Tech firms say they need just a few photos and short voice samples of the deceased, plus a script to animate a realistic looking and sounding video. Some customers said the emerging industry offers comfort, but some experts argue the practice raises thorny ethical, psychological, and legal questions. Yeah, I'd bet. Now at 46 minutes past the hour, we'll check in on sports. The Chicago Cubs certainly hoping to bounce back after dropping Friday's game to the Cardinals at Wrigley Field. St. Louis pounded out 17 runs to snap the Cubs' five-game winning streak. Craig Counsell spoke about the problems the team faced throughout the game.
5: I mean, obviously it was a rough day. The one thing I think, we got to get the ball on the ground more. I think today faced 23 hitters, one ball, one batted ball on the ground. And that's something that David kind of excels at. He's better than good at it, over 50% in his career. That's a pretty big difference then. That means the ball's up a little bit too much, and obviously they took good swings.
1: The Cubs return for game two on Saturday evening. You can, of course, listen to that game on 104.3 The Score. At Wimbledon, several of the tournament's biggest names heading to the second week. Novak Djokovic, Jannik Sinner, Coco Gauff, and Aryna Sabalenka all advanced on Friday. NASCAR returns to Joliet at the Chicagoland Speedway this weekend, one of the biggest sporting events of the holiday weekend. The FIFA World Cup knockout stage continued Friday as Egypt beat Australia on penalties and Argentina beat Cape Verde 3-2 in extra time. The U.S. men's national team taking on Belgium in the round of 16 come Monday. The Tour de France gets underway this weekend with stage one marking the start of cycling's biggest event. That's a look at sports at 16 and 46 past each hour.
6: I'm WBBM News Radio political editor Jeff Buckles. Chicago and Illinois are heading into a pivotal midterm election with decisions that will shape everything from public safety and transit funding to taxes, schools, and the future of downtown. And WBBM News Radio will be everywhere the story unfolds. You'll hear directly from the candidates, the power brokers, and the people most affected, from the neighborhoods of Chicago to the suburbs and across the state. We go beyond the headlines to break down what's really at stake and what it means for you.
7: J.B. Pritzker.
8: People ought to pay attention to who it is actually that's trying to lower costs for them.
9: Darren Bailey.
10: Illinois is less affordable because of J.B. Pritzker.
11: I'm WBBM morning news anchor Cisco Cotto. As the campaigns ramp up, WBBM reporters are on the ground at community meetings, union halls, and campaign stops across the region. We'll bring you the energy of this political season, the debates over crime and policing, the future of public transit, economic pressure on families, and the direction of leadership in Chicago.
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19: Traffic and weather together on the 8th. I'm Jennifer Thompson with your overnight road work. With the Independence Holiday weekend, non-emergency closures are suspended until Sunday at midnight, but you will notice some ongoing road work. On I-80, eastbound, the exit ramp to northbound Chicago Street is closed until October. The westbound ramps to Chicago Street are also closed. I-80-94 Northwest Indiana, the ramps to southbound Klein Avenue, they remain closed until mid-August. Long-term work blocks the eastbound exit ramp to northbound Ripley and the westbound exit ramp to southbound Ripley until early September. I-94 long-term work, left lane is closed in Northwest Indiana in both directions between US 421 and US 20 in Michigan City until further notice. The AccuWeather forecast: overnight humid with a thunderstorm 72. Tomorrow, heavy storms expected with hail and damaging wind gusts. High 82 degrees. Get traffic and weather together on the 8th. 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
20: There's nothing like curling up with a good book. And the mission of Open Books Chicago is to make sure that everyone can do just that, regardless of where they live or how many books they have in their home. Executive Director Michelle Hearn says you can help by donating your old books to their bookmobiles, bookstores, and community centers.
21: We probably see about 1 million books a year come through our facilities. And we sort those books, we assess those books, we categorize those books, and then we make them available either through our retail store, so in support of our programs, or through our book access at our Pilsen warehouse, where all of the books there are free for children, and the books that all the other books are actually pay what you want.
20: We talked to Open Books Executive Director Michelle Hearn and Director of Education Paula Santos this week on At Issue. You can hear the conversation Sunday at 9:30 a.m. and 9:30 p.m. Rob Hart, News Radio 105.9 WBBM.
1: Coming up, Gen X is skipping out on spending for romance and dates. Bloomberg's Denise Pellegrini has that story coming up next. It's 51 minutes past the...
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13: It turns out if you ask Gen Z, money can buy you love, but they can't afford it.
22: A recent Bank of America survey found that Americans aged 18 to 29 are spending $0 on dates a month.
13: Paulina Chicaro, reporter for Bloomberg News.
22: Nearly a quarter said they're delaying moving relationships forward because of their financial situation.
13: Only 11%, meantime, say they are actively dating.
22: When we think of inflation, we think of people, you know, maybe pulling back on spending and other aspects of their life. But inflation is also changing the way that these young people live. And part of that is pulling back on dating and looking for love.
13: And this date debate even extends to almost a third of those making more than $100,000 a year. A separate survey from BMO says the average all-in costs for a couple's night out, including personal grooming and gas, has skyrocketed to an unromantic $189 a date. With business at 23 and 53, from the Bloomberg Newsroom, Denise Pellegrini, News Radio 105.9 WBBM.
1: And a woman expected to be okay after falling onto the CTA train tracks on the city's north side last night. Chicago police say the 49-year-old woman was on the Addison train platform when a group pushed her onto the tracks. She sustained non-life-threatening injuries. Channel 2 reports five people are being questioned by officers as the investigation continues. We'll check in with traffic and weather coming up next. It's 55 minutes past the hour.
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27: AccuWeather with the forecast for the rest of today. Drenching thunderstorms that can produce damaging winds and cause flash flooding.
28: When you're on the go, in the city, or just planning out your day, you need a weather forecast you can rely on. At WBBM News Radio, we understand how quickly things can change in Chicago. Bright and sunny one minute, storm clouds rolling in the next. That's why we bring you traffic and weather together on the 8s every 10 minutes, every day, no matter what. It's not just a forecast, it's a plan for your day.
29: Strong to severe thunderstorms moving through the area, possibility of tornadoes as
30: rain
29: well.
30: And some thunder with some severe weather possible.
31: Stay weather aware. We are expecting thunderstorms to rapidly develop. These storms could be
32: informed of potential weather that's coming.
33: Know what to plan for the rest of the day, what you can and can't do.
34: 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Is it gonna rain? Is it gonna snow?
35: Yeah, every morning it's traffic and weather on the 8s WBBM.
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28: 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And when it comes to traffic, we know every minute matters.
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38: 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We'll start with the Eden, just getting to the junction. You're at 50 minutes.
28: 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They start on blocks you know, with the people you might see in your neighborhood every day.
0: Jenny Hall is CEO of Beyond Hunger in Oak Park.
2: Beyond Hunger is a food pantry, but we also offer a drive-through, and we have a home delivery program that serves Austin and Oak Park, as well as nutrition education. We have dietitians on staff and benefits access, so helping people sign up for SNAP, RTA rides, and Medicaid.
3: And here we are on a Saturday, and you're very busy.
2: Very busy. We have seen record numbers. Last Saturday, we served 422 households, which is about 1,200 individuals, and it's the most we've ever served in our entire history. A real feeling of scarcity right now, and we're just trying to make sure we have enough so that we can serve the people that are coming.
28: That's what we call a WBBM News Radio difference maker. Stories of people stepping up and making a real impact. And in neighborhoods across Chicago, the places that bring us together have stories too. Made in Chicago is about the small businesses and the local dreams that shape the streets we live on, providing opportunities and helping our communities grow.
5: It's canning day at Aris Cider House Brewery and Restaurant in Old Irving Park.
6: We have a blush cider, which is our two different types of cherry cider.
5: Aris co-owner Michelle Foyk says everything from canning to keg filling to cider processing is done in-house. And after 3 years of work, Aris opened for business in 2018, becoming the first woman-owned brewery in Illinois. Foyk says they take a culinary approach to cider while still making them easy to drink.
6: One of the things that we like to do is show people that it's an introductory cider. We always want to be able to say, hey, you know those Granny Smith apples that you eat at home? Well, this actually tastes like a Granny Smith apple.
28: These are the voices behind the stories, not just what's happening, but who it's happening to. 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
7: Traffic and weather together on the 8s. I'm Neil Fiorito with a look at overnight construction due to the Independence holiday weekend. Non-emergency closures suspended until Sunday at midnight. There is ongoing work to watch for if you're driving on the Tri-State northbound, and that's a lane split from Roosevelt to pass the Eisenhower. Watch for a lane split southbound before the Eisenhower to the Cermak Toll Plaza. Long-term construction on Route 53 in both directions. Near Kirchhoff, the right lane closed. You also have road work to watch for on I-80 that's already set up. The eastbound exit ramp to northbound Chicago Street closed. The westbound exit ramps to Chicago closed. And we're looking at road work to watch for in northwest Indiana. On I-94, that's long-term work on both sides between US 421 and US 20 in Michigan City in the left lane. The AccuWeather forecast, overnight showers and storms, low 75. Friday, possible storms, high 88. Get traffic and weather together on the 8s, News Radio 105.9 WBBM.
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NBC News. I'm Dave Packer. President Trump kicking off a weekend of celebrations for America's 250th birthday with a speech at Mount Rushmore Friday night. Ahead of the trip, the White House suggested Trump could be an addition to the mountain where the faces of George Washington, Thomas Jefferson, Theodore Roosevelt,

0: and Abraham Lincoln arrest. And Trump, ahead of the speech, posting an image of a golden, gilded Mount Rushmore with his face added. More than 180 million Americans in 28 states are under extreme heat alerts this weekend.
1: Dangerous temperatures forcing major changes to 4th of July events nationwide. In Philadelphia, where it felt like 111, officials taking the dramatic step of canceling the Independence Day parade in the city where America was born. Empty floats pulled off the streets.
2: Attention, fairgoers. The event has been postponed.
1: And in the nation's capital, the Great American State Fair postponed due to heat. First responders treating people for heat-related illnesses. Others huddling under a replica of President Trump's triumphal arch for shade.
0: ABC's Matt Rivers. Two people were killed, one hurt in a mall shooting in Dearborn, Michigan. Police Chief Issa Shaheen says a fight broke out between two groups and it escalated into gunfire.
3: It appears this was not a random act of violence. It was between two parties that knew each other here at the mall, and a fight began that escalated in gunfire. It appears that both parties had firearms.
0: Crews from around the world racing against the clock in Venezuela to find survivors of last week's back-to-back earthquakes. Emergency Response Director Rafael Velasquez Garcia says more than 38,000 to 40,000 people are still missing.
4: Right now we're in a very difficult moment because no one wants to talk about the fact that the window, the golden window that closes for search and rescue operations, starts becoming smaller and smaller as time goes by.
0: New York's newest newlyweds, Taylor Swift and Travis Kelce, tied the knot today, Friday, with a lavish wedding at Madison Square Garden. 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
0: A severe storm moving through the Chicagoland area turned deadly Friday when a boat capsized on Geneva Lake. Walworth County Undersheriff Tom Hausner.
7: Seven people were rescued from the water. Unfortunately, there was three fatalities of people who were not able to be rescued.
0: Those three people killed were children. Six adults and one child survived. Officials confirmed that all four children on board were wearing life jackets at the time of the incident. The 4th of July holiday coincides with the first anniversary of deadly flash flooding in Texas Hill Country.
8: The flood-damaged cars and buildings have been cleared away, but the emotional healing is more complicated.
9: Some people might be like, I'm ready to process immediately. Some people aren't.
8: Jocelyn Chamara Barrera is a mental health counselor in Central Texas. Events planned for the weekend in the flood zone are meant to help.
9: Sometimes that's a lot of what people need, is just being together with other folks.
8: To celebrate the nation's birthday and remember the 137 people who died in the flood of 2025. Jim Ryan, ABC News in Dallas-Fort Worth.
0: A Delta flight heading from Chicago to Atlanta had to divert to Indianapolis Friday after the pilot reported a lightning strike. Delta says the plane landed safely and has been taken out of service for evaluation. No injuries were reported. And World Cup, Egypt won its debut knockout round by beating Australia 4-2 on penalty kicks after a 1-1 draw Friday. This is Egypt's fourth World Cup. Dave Packer, ABC News.
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11: It's 5 minutes past the hour. Hello, I'm Haley Hansen. Thanks for tuning in this weekend. Still chances for what could be some severe weather early Saturday. looking later at your Independence Day, rain will pop back up into the forecast with flooding downpours and gusty winds both possible. Our high, though, inching up to 88 degrees. Storms will continue through nighttime, Independence Day, and into your Sunday and Monday. Luckily, we are expecting a little break from all this rain by Tuesday. We're going to tell you all the details in the AccuWeather 5-day forecast coming up in just 10 minutes. But first, our top local story here on News Radio WBBM. Three people, including two Chicago police officers, are in the hospital following a shooting on the city's south side. Investigators say it happened a little after 5 p.m. Friday on 79th Street near Chappelle. A routine traffic stop turned into a foot chase that led to the suspect and one of the police officers exchanging fire. Police Superintendent Larry Snelling spoke about the incident.
12: During this struggle, the individual reached into a shoulder bag, removed a handgun, and fired a round, striking one of our officers. That same officer returned fire.
11: Now, that suspect is in critical condition. A second officer was shot in the arm during that shootout, but it's still not clear at this point if it was friendly fire. Both officers were taken to hospital with non-life-threatening injuries. Mayor Brandon Johnson spoke at a press conference outside the hospital.
13: These two officers are sons, brothers, and public servants. They're Chicagoans.
11: The Civilian Office of Police Accountability says it started its own investigation into the shootings. Chicagoans and visitors alike not letting the blistering heat or threat of storms dampen their holiday weekend. WBBM's Terry Keschner reports.
14: Before the skies darkened, we saw Patrick Perez cooling off at the Pritzker Pavilion, listening to the rehearsal of the Grant Park Orchestra.
15: Just enjoying it right now. Having a little drink and some chips. Yep, absolutely. Yep.
16: It seems like Chicagoans, you know, it's either one or the other. It's either really hot, really cold. You know, we just have to deal with it.
15: Been here all my life, so honestly, I'm used to it. Yeah.
16: You're not drinking coffee, are you?
15: No, it's apple juice. Yeah, it's cold apple juice with ice in there, so yeah.
16: So you're prepared.
15: I'm prepared, yeah.
14: Kelly Hamilton is visiting from Denver. She was not used to Chicago's humidity.
17: It makes me appreciate the dryness in Denver, for sure. It's definitely a lot better than this.
16: So many people tell me who aren't from Chicago, they say if it wasn't for the weather in Chicago, I would move to Chicago. But guess what? There's weather in Chicago. It's either too hot, too cold.
17: I know. Well, we were here St. Patty's 3 years ago, and it was like 12 degrees. So I've seen Chicago truly at all stages.
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18: Traffic and weather together on the 8th. I'm Jennifer Thompson with your overnight road work. With the Independence holiday weekend, non-emergency closures are suspended until Sunday at midnight, but you will notice some ongoing work. The Eisenhower long-term work blocks the outbound ramp to the southbound tri-state until the end of the year. The outbound ramp to the northbound tri-state is also closed. I-55 in Will County, this is long-term work, which is closing the southbound ramp to eastbound I-80 until this fall. On the Bishop Ford long-term work, outbound traffic is down to two lanes from 130th to 159th streets until December, and the exit to eastbound Dalton is also closed. Long-term work blocks the inbound exit ramp to eastbound Sibley until late October as well. The AccuWeather forecast, overnight, cloudy, humid with a thunderstorm, 72 degrees. Tomorrow, heavy storms expected with hail and damaging wind gusts with a high of 82. Get traffic and weather together on the 8th. 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
23: Hi there. It's 11 minutes past the hour. New details are emerging in last week's deadly boat crash near Monroe Harbor.
24: Lawyers representing several passengers claim a larger cabin cruiser slammed into the smaller boat as both were returning to Monroe Harbor just before midnight June 25th. The crash killed 26-year-old Johanna Gregory of Chicago's West Loop and injured 13 others. Attorneys say they're investigating what caused the collision and plan to pursue accountability. Gregory's funeral will take place in Rochester, New York. Rachel Pearson, News Radio, 105.9 WBBM.
23: Lori, Children's Hospital is touting a dramatic drop in serious safety events during surgery.
25: A new study published in Pediatrics says the hospital went from experiencing a serious safety event about once every 3,000 surgical cases to a stretch of more than 39,600 cases without a single serious safety event. The hospital is crediting the drop to intervention measures put in place, including dedicating an hour twice a year to review safety data, as well as training staff about how to speak up and ask questions. Safety coaches were also added to provide real-time peer-to-peer feedback about safe practices in the operating rooms. Mai Martinez, News Radio 105.9 WBBM.
23: Severe storms Thursday night sparked a rescue operation on the CTA in Evanston.
26: The CTA says more than 30 people were rescued after a tree fell onto the Yellow Line tracks in Evanston just before midnight. A man who said he was a passenger posted on the Citizen app.
27: They had a tree branch fall onto the train tracks, stopped the train, and we were stuck on there for about an hour.
26: Passengers say firefighters used chainsaws to clear a path before helping them off the train and down a steep embankment using ropes. No injuries were reported. Sarah Herrera, News Radio 105.9 WBBM.
23: While the 4th of July is fun for us humans, it can be especially anxious for our furry friends. The nonstop noise and flashing lights from fireworks can trigger your pet's fight or flight response. Dr. Dianette Lopez of West Loop Veterinary Care here in Chicago says your dog can ride out the Independence Day fireworks in a darkened interior room. She says you can also add some relaxing sounds into the mix.
28: Adding on either some like music, some calming music, or having like a TV on that's loud is really helpful to kind of, or white noise, something else that could kind of numb the sounds of the fireworks.
23: She says pet stores will also have over-the-counter remedies like thunder shirts. We're going to take a look at your AccuWeather 5-day forecast. Up next, it's 14 minutes past the...
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23: At 15 minutes past the hour, time for the AccuWeather 5-day forecast, sponsored by Four Seasons Heating, Air Conditioning, Plumbing, Sewer, and Electric. Here's meteorologist LaTroy Thornton.
30: Watch for a heavy thunderstorm or two overnight, any of which may bring damaging winds and flooding downpours. Otherwise, we'll have some clouds around with a warm and humid night in store as temperatures hold mostly in the 70s. That leads right into Saturday, Independence Day, with some sun at times and a warm and humid start to the weekend. Watch for another heavy thunderstorm, though. Any Any storm may bring hail and damaging wind gusts with a high of 88, and a heavy storm may linger into some areas for Saturday night. Otherwise, it stays humid and partly cloudy with a low of 72, followed by more of a mix of sun and clouds for Sunday. There could still be a thunderstorm around, and it stays humid either way with a high of 83. Things finally quiet down mostly for Monday. There could still be a shower with some clouds and a high of 81, with another mix of sun and clouds for Tuesday. Turns out a bit warmer, high 85. I'm AccuWeather meteorologist LaTroy Thornton.
23: Now at 16 minutes past the hour, let's check in on sports. The Chicago Cubs and St. Louis Cardinals were at Wrigley Field Friday for the first game of their holiday weekend series. St. Louis rolled to a 17-1 victory over the Cubs. It was a rough night for pitcher David Peterson in his second start as a Cub, allowing a career-high 10 runs. He spoke about what went wrong during the game.
0: Wasn't really able to get those ground balls today. I think part of it is, you know, there was probably some pitches that I left a little too much up in the zone. But yeah, I mean, they put some good at-bats together and some good swings on some balls.
23: Game two of the series starts at 7:08 p.m. Saturday. You can listen to that game on 104.3 The Score. The White Sox, meantime, continued their series in Cleveland after opening the weekend against the Guardians with a 6-5 loss on Thursday. They lost a nail-biter 4-3 after being walked off for the second straight game. At Wimbledon, Coco Gauff, Novak Djokovic, Jannik Sinner, and Aryna Sabalenka all punched their tickets to the fourth round as the tournament heads into week two. NASCAR returns to Joliet at the Chicagoland Speedway, one of the biggest sporting events of the holiday weekend. Now to FIFA, where the World Cup knockout stage continued Friday as Egypt beat Australia on penalties. Argentina beat Cape Verde 3-2 in extra time, and Colombia snuck past Ghana with a 1-0 win. The U.S. men's national team will take on Belgium in the round of 16 on Monday. The John Deere Classic continues in the Quad Cities with that final round set for Sunday. That's a look at sports at 16 and 46 past each hour.
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5: Traffic and weather together on the 8s. I'm Neil Fiorito with a look at overnight construction. And with the Independence holiday weekend, non-emergency closures are suspended through Sunday at midnight. We have ongoing construction that affects the outbound side of 290, and that's the ramp to the southbound Tri-State, which is closed. Also, the outbound ramp to the northbound Tri-State closed as well. Watch for detours. I-55 in Will County, long-term work closing the southbound ramp to eastbound I-80. You have some long-term construction to watch for on the Bishop Ford Freeway. Outbound traffic down to two lanes from 130th to 159th until December. The exit to eastbound Dalton is closed. And also some road work on the inbound exit ramp to eastbound Sibley. The AccuWeather forecast, overnight showers and thunderstorms, your low 75. Friday, possible storms again, a high up to 88 degrees. You get traffic and weather together on the 8s on News Radio 105.9 WBBM.
23: Our top story this hour, a shooting incident on the south side Friday sent three people, including two police officers, to the hospital. We'll have much more on this story coming up at 31 minutes past the hour. 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
6: Around the 4th of July, many people suffer from burns and other injuries from fireworks. However, they often forget about the potential damage to their hearing. I'm Dr. John Kabashik from Loyola Medicine with Healthy Minute. Noise-induced hearing loss occurs when exposure to an intense sound leads to a short-term or permanent reduction in hearing capabilities. In general, any sound over 85 decibels, such as a gas-powered lawnmower, can cause hearing loss, especially over an extended period of time. Fireworks shows can be as loud as 140 to 160 decibels. Your distance from the source of the sound and the length of time you are exposed to the sound are important factors. The best protection is to wear earplugs if you know you're going to be around fireworks this summer. 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I'm Dr. John Kamashik for News Radio 105.9 WBBM.
23: Coming up, if you're looking for a foolproof job, try being a live performance tech. Bloomberg explains. It's 22 minutes past the hour.
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11: If you're looking for a recession-proof job, here's music for your ears. The live music production industry is in hiring mode. Tim Wong, a longtime director and audio engineer, says there are a lot of job openings, especially if you have some computer-related skills.
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11: The hiring spree comes as concerts increase post-pandemic. Wong also says downloadable music apps mean many musicians are struggling to make money off recordings, turning the economics of the industry upside down.
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11: Along with that, the number of openings for jobs paying $50,000 a year or more for lighting and audio techs, pyrotechnicians, scenic carpenters, and more continues to grow. With business at 23 and 53. 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
23: And embattled Democratic State Representative Harry Benton of Plainfield has resigned from the Illinois General Assembly, effective immediately. It follows an ethics investigation that found conduct described as unbecoming of an elected official, plus calls from Illinois' governor and legislative leaders for him to step down. Illinois' House Speaker confirmed the letter of resignation, saying in part he's grateful for those who came forward and trusted the office to listen and support them. We're going to check in with traffic up next. It's 25 minutes past the hour.
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16: I'm WBBM News Radio political editor Jeff Buckles. Chicago and Illinois are heading into a pivotal midterm election with decisions that will shape everything from public safety and transit funding to taxes, schools, and the future of downtown. And WBBM News Radio will be everywhere the story unfolds. You'll hear directly from the candidates, the power brokers, and the people most affected, from the neighborhoods of Chicago to the suburbs and across the state. We go beyond the headlines to break down what's really at stake and what it means for you.
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7: Pritzker.
10: People ought to pay attention to who it is actually that's trying to lower costs for them.
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18: 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As the campaigns ramp up, WBBM reporters are on the ground at community meetings, union halls, and campaign stops across the region. We'll bring you the energy of this political season, the debates over crime and policing, the future of public transit, economic pressure on families, and the direction of leadership in Chicago.
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27: AccuWeather forecast for the rest of today. Drenching thunderstorms that can produce damaging winds and cause flash flooding.
31: When you're on the go, in the city, or just planning out your day, you need a weather forecast you can rely on. At WBBM News Radio, we understand how quickly things can change in Chicago. Bright and sunny one minute, storm clouds rolling in the next. That's why we bring you traffic and weather together on the 8s every 10 minutes, every day, no matter what. It's not just a forecast. It's a plan for your day.
32: Strong to severe thunderstorms moving through the area. Possibility of tornadoes as
33: rain
32: well.
33: And some thunder with some severe weather possible.
34: Stay weather aware. We are expecting thunderstorms to rapidly develop. These storms could be
35: informed of potential weather that's coming.
36: Know what to plan for the rest of the day, what you can and can't do.
37: 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Gotta get my weather. Is it going to rain? Is it going to snow?
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39: Everywhere I go, I put it on.
31: 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And when it comes to traffic, we know every minute matters.
40: How are the roads, Neil?
41: A lot of traffic, especially coming into downtown. We'll start with the Eden, just getting to the junction. You're at 50 minutes.
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26: 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Traffic and weather together on the 8s. 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Traffic and weather together on the 8s. 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WBBM Chicago.
42: Traffic and weather together on the 8s. I'm Jennifer Thompson with your overnight road work. With the Independence holiday weekend, non-emergency closures are suspended until Sunday at midnight. Now, you will notice some ongoing work. For example, this is on our Illinois tollways, the Tri-State, long-term, northbound. There's a lane split from Roosevelt Road to past the Eisenhower. Three left, two right, southbound lane split before the Eisenhower to the Cermak Toll Plaza, three left, one right. Route 53, long-term work, northbound. The right lane is closed from Kirchhoff to past Palatine Road until August 1st. The exit ramp to westbound Palatine Road is closed until late summer. Southbound, that right lane is blocked from Dundee to Kirchhoff, and the exit ramp to eastbound Palatine Road is closed until late summer. I-80 eastbound exit ramp to northbound Chicago Street is closed. The AccuWeather forecast overnight, humid with a thunderstorm, 72. Tomorrow, heavy storms expected with hail and damaging wind, high 82. Get traffic and weather together on the 8s on News Radio 105.9 WBBM.
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0: Hi there, I'm Haley Hansen. These are the top stories on News Radio WBBM. A shooting incident on the south side lands two police officers and a suspect in the hospital.
1: This is Sarah Herrera. A lighter, a plush toy, and felony charges in Joliet.
0: A man is now behind bars after kidnapping and assaulting a 9-year-old girl. Plus, multiple people across the country have been hospitalized due to extreme heat. WBBM Sports, not a good day for Chicago's baseball teams. Cubs fall to the Cardinals 17-1. White Sox lose to the Guardians 4-3. AccuWeather says your Independence Day features mostly cloudy skies, plus a bunch of rain, some of which may be severe. It's 31 minutes past the hour. A routine traffic stop in the South Shore neighborhood Friday led to three people, including two police officers, being sent to the hospital. Investigators say that the officers pulled over a man in a, quote, homemade vehicle near the intersection of 79th and Jeffrey. That man then fled on foot. The officers attempted to arrest the suspect, and during a scuffle, the officer returned fire, critically injuring the suspect. A second officer was shot in the arm, but it's still not clear if it was friendly fire. Both officers were taken to a nearby hospital, listed in good condition. That suspect was taken to another hospital in critical condition with multiple gunshot wounds. Superintendent Larry Snelling held a press conference Friday night speaking about the officers.
2: Well, I can tell you right now, they've both been on the force for 4 years. One is 30 years old, the other one is 27. They have families, and we just talked to their families. They're very hardworking officers.
0: That shooting remains under investigation by the Civilian Office of Police Accountability. Meantime, police are handing down charges to a Southwest suburban man they say stole lunch and then set fire in a Walmart toy aisle. WBBM Sarah Herrera reports.
1: 22-year-old Adam Cobble is facing aggravated arson charges for a fire inside a Joliet Walmart along Route 59. Police say Cobble admitted taking cooked chicken prepared for sale, eating it without paying, then walking to the toy department and using a lighter to set a cardboard box containing a plush toy on fire before fleeing. Detectives say surveillance footage led them to Cobble, who was interviewed after Plainfield police arrested him in an unrelated case. He's also charged with retail theft. Sarah Herrera, News Radio 105.9 WBBM.
0: A King County man is being held behind bars after prosecutors say he abducted and sexually assaulted a 9-year-old girl.
3: Investigators say the girl was riding her bike in Pingree Grove on June 26th when she was forced into a white sedan, assaulted, and later escaped. Surveillance video, forensic evidence, witness interviews, and license plate reader technology all helped authorities identify the suspect. 41-year-old Janyo Velasquez Muro of Hampshire now faces multiple felony charges, including aggravated kidnapping and predatory criminal sexual assault. Rachel Pearson, News Radio, 105.9 WBBM.
0: As a brutal heat wave rolls across the country, more people have been forced to go to the hospital. ABC Sam Champion is following.
4: Across America, ER visits spiking. The CDC reporting a 36 times increase in heat-related illness reports in the Midwest this week.
0: The blistering heat even shut down President Donald Trump's Great American State Fair in Washington, D.C. Friday. Closer to home, the heat wave has been a challenge for Chicagoans all week, but those at Millennium Park were mostly just trying to stay cool.
5: Hot. So sweaty.
6: When it's hot, love it. Cold, love it too, Christmas time, but you know what? The heat's the best.
7: This is great. This is what summer's all about.
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9: And you can always go inside, you know, if you're really sweltering, which is why I'm sitting in the shade.
0: Chicago's Office of Emergency Management and Communications has issued warnings about the heat, and the heat plus storms have led to the cancellation of some 4th of July activities. Stay tuned to WBBM for all the latest on the weather around the clock. Three children are dead after a boat capsized on Lake Geneva during Friday afternoon severe storms. Officials say the boat carrying 6 adults and 4 kids was overwhelmed by high winds and rough waves, causing it to sink. 7 people, including 1 child, were rescued, but 3 children were reported missing. After an extensive search, all three were recovered from the lake, but later died despite life-saving efforts. Officials say all four kids were wearing life jackets. The cause of the capsizing remains under investigation. A Florida man is dead following some kind of confrontation in a Walmart parking lot. ABC's Rhiannon Alley has more.
10: The woman is seen getting out of her car, phone in one hand, gun in the other. The witness says a person in the white car tells her the man is waiting nearby. He's seen walking towards her as she points the gun at him. He then follows her around a car. The witness says the woman repeatedly warned him she'll shoot if he keeps coming at her. He appears to leave, but then returns and she opens fire.
0: So far, no charges have been filed. It's 35 minutes past the hour.
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2: Very busy. We have seen record numbers. Last Saturday, we served 422 households, which is about 1,200 individuals, and it's the most we've ever served in our entire history. A real feeling of scarcity right now, and we're just trying to make sure we have enough so that we can serve the people that are coming.
3: That's what we call a WBBM News Radio difference maker. Stories of people stepping up and making a real impact. And in neighborhoods across Chicago, the places that bring us together have stories too. Made in Chicago is about the small businesses and the local dreams that shape the streets we live on, providing opportunities and helping our communities grow.
4: It's canning day at Eris Cider House Brewery and Restaurant in Old Irving Park.
5: We have a blush cider, which is our two different types of cherry cider.
4: Eris co-owner Michelle Foix says everything from canning to keg filling to cider processing is done in-house. And after 3 years of work, Eris opened for business in 2018, becoming the first woman-owned brewery in Illinois. Foix says they take a culinary approach to cider while still making them easy to drink.
5: One of the things that we like to do is show people that it's an introductory cider. We always want to be able to say, hey, you know those Granny Smith apples that you eat at home? Well, this actually tastes like a Granny Smith apple.
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6: Traffic and weather together on the 8th. I'm Neil Fiorito with a look at overnight construction. Not a lot in your way because of the Independence Day holiday weekend. Non-emergency closures not going on until Sunday at midnight. You do have some long-term stuff on the outbound Eisenhower affecting the ramps to the southbound Tri-State and the northbound Tri-State. Those ramps are closed. Be sure to follow the detours set up. 55 in Will County, long-term work block in the southbound ramp to eastbound I-80. Long-term construction on the Bishop Ford Freeway. Outbound traffic, you're down to two lanes from 130th to 159th through December. The exit to eastbound Dalton is also closed. You get traffic and weather together on the 8th on News Radio 105.9 WBBM.
7: WBBM AccuWeather. Expect a warm and humid overnight with some clouds and a heavy thunderstorm or two, perhaps severe with damaging wind gusts, with temperatures mostly in the 70s, leading into Independence Day on Saturday, which does bring some sun at times. Stays quite warm and humid with another heavy, perhaps gusty thunderstorm, perhaps even with hail, the high 88. I'm AccuWeather meteorologist LaTroy Thornton.
8: Venezuela, crews from around the world are racing against the clock to find survivors of last week's back-to-back earthquakes. The acting president is defending the government's response, as critics call it too slow. IRC Emergency Response Director Rafael Velasquez Garcia says teams are starting to think about how to start picking up the pieces.
9: I was visiting a site and a golf course that has become a temporary displacement center. And what we're saying is that many people refuse to leave because they're afraid of looting and they're afraid of leaving their belongings behind.
8: At last count, up to 40,000 people are still missing, but hopes are high after Thursday's rescue mission pulled a 43-year-old security guard out alive from a collapsed basement. Chicagoans will be soaking up patriotic music at the Grant Park Music Festival's annual Independence Day salute Saturday night.
10: We spoke backstage with Christopher Bell, who conducts the Grant Park Orchestra in this holiday tradition.
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12: I certainly feel the energy from a live crowd because I'm interacting with them.
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0: WhatsApp is adding privacy measures following concerns from its users. The company announced anyone using the app will be able to use usernames instead of their phone numbers. That feature is expected to launch later this year, although no specific timeline has been given. And Neil, a 2,200-pound elephant seal, has returned to his birthplace on the Australian coast, causing quite a stir. Unlike other locals, Neil brings fame, fans, and property damage. This 5-year-old seal has a social media following twice the size of Tasmania's population, and his antics include bending traffic bollards and blocking roads. But officials are urging fans to give Neil his space, fearing his popularity could lead to some dangerous encounters. They're urging locals not to post Neil's current location. His behavior, like picking fights with cars, is typical for juvenile seals practicing dominance, and it's pretty fun to watch, too. It's now 46 minutes past the hour. Let's check in on sports. The Chicago Cubs started their holiday weekend series against the Cardinals in terrible fashion after Friday's 17-1 loss snapped Chicago's 5-game winning streak.
4: Here's the 2-2. Line drive caught at first by Burleson, and the ball game is over. The Cardinals beat the Cubs by a score of 17-1.
0: The Cubs are hoping to get back in the win column Saturday with a first pitch set for 7:08. You can listen to that game on 104.3 The Score. Tied at 3-9, the White Sox were walked off for a second game in a row against the Guardians in Cleveland, 4-3, following a 6-5 loss on Thursday. Wimbledon heads into the second week after another day of third-round action on Friday. Defending champion Jannik Sinner, Novak Djokovic, Coco Gauff, and Aryna Sabalenka are all through to the round of 16. NASCAR returns to Joliet at the Chicagoland Speedway, one of the biggest sporting events of the holiday weekend. The FIFA World Cup continued with more knockout round action as the field narrows toward the round of 16. On Friday, Egypt beat Australia on penalties. Argentina beat Cape Verde 3-2 in extra time. Colombia edged past Ghana 1-0. And the U.S. men's national team will take on Belgium in the round of 16 on Monday. Formula One also in action this weekend with the British Grand Prix set for Sunday at Silverstone. And the NBA Summer League tips off this weekend with teams getting their first look at this year's rookie class ahead of the regular season. That's a look at sports at 16 and 46 past each hour.
5: I'm WBBM News Radio political editor Jeff Buckles. The Chicago area is heading into one of the most important election years in recent memory, and WBBM News Radio will be all over the action. From the race for governor to pivotal contests for Congress, local offices, key referendums that will shape the future of our state, our newsroom will deliver comprehensive coverage every step of the way. You'll hear the voices of candidates and voters from every corner of our region and the state, from downtown Chicago to the suburbs, from Rockford to Carbondale. We will take you beyond campaign speeches to explain what's really at stake.
6: I'm morning news anchor Cisco Cotto. As candidates hit the campaign trail, WBBM reporters will be there inside union halls, school auditoriums, and debate stages. We'll bring you the energy of campaign season, the rallies, the policy debates, and the unexpected moments that define every election. We'll separate fact from fiction and help you understand how national issues are playing out right here at home.
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7: Traffic and weather together on the 8th. I'm Jennifer Thompson with your overnight road work. With the Independence Holiday weekend, non-emergency closures are suspended until Sunday at midnight, but you will notice some ongoing road work. On I-80, eastbound, the exit ramp to northbound Chicago Street is closed until October. The westbound ramps to Chicago Street are also closed. I-80 94 Northwest Indiana, the ramps to southbound Klein Avenue, they remain closed until mid-August. Long-term work blocks the eastbound exit ramp to northbound Ripley and the westbound exit ramp to southbound Ripley until early September. I-94 long-term work, left lane is closed in Northwest Indiana in both directions between US 421 and US 20 in Michigan City until further notice. The AccuWeather forecast: overnight humid with a thunderstorm 72. Tomorrow, heavy storms expected with hail and damaging wind gusts. High 82 degrees. Get traffic and weather together on the 8th. 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
8: Police are investigating a shooting at a mall in Dearborn, Michigan that killed two people and wounded another. Police Chief Issa Shaheen says a fight broke out between two groups at the Fairlane Town Center Mall, which he says escalated to gunfire. The chief says there's no word on any motives yet.
9: This kind of these kinds of acts of violence are completely unacceptable. I mean, for it to happen anywhere is unacceptable. But the idea that it would happen in a public space, a mall where people are shopping, is unconscionable. And it's just for young adults, I can't give you the ages, I don't know them at this point, but they're no older than my kids at home. And so it's just unbelievable.
8: One person died at the mall, another died at a hospital. AAA is predicting more than 60 million people will hit the roads for the July 4th holiday. Clint Henderson is managing editor at The Points Guy. He says for those driving, they can find car rental rewards, deals with credit cards, or even deals on filling up.
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8: And if you're planning to travel by plane, you won't be alone. 12 million others are also expected to fly between now and Monday. While YouTube horror films are becoming frighteningly successful, Bloomberg's Denise Pellegrini will explain coming up next. It's 51 minutes past the hour.
11: I'm Howard Macklin.
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2: Profit margins are huge, interest is high, moviegoers are happy, and studios as well. But most importantly, movie theaters are really benefiting.
1: Decades after the low-budget movie Blair Witch Project failed to kick off a flood of amateur Hollywood hits, the YouTuber-generated films are finally making it happen.
2: If they're putting butts in the seats, the industry is going to want to see more of that.
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3: In other news, Taylor Swift and Travis Kelce are married. Swift's publicist confirmed the ceremony took place Friday at Madison Square Garden. The star-studded event did not include bridesmaids or groomsmen. Instead, Swift's brother was her man of honor, and Kelce's brother, Jason, was his best man. Adam Sandler officiated the event. Fans gathered outside MSG in the heat, eager to witness the special occasion, though, of course, it was mostly hidden. We're going to check in with traffic up next. It is 55 minutes past the hour.
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11: I'm WBBM News Radio political editor Jeff Buckles. Chicago and Illinois are heading into a pivotal midterm election with decisions that will shape everything from public safety and transit funding to taxes, schools, and the future of downtown. And WBBM News Radio will be everywhere the story unfolds. You'll hear directly from the candidates, the power brokers, and the people most affected, from the neighborhoods of Chicago to the suburbs and across the state. We go beyond the headlines to break down what's really at stake and what it means for you.
12: JB Pritzker.
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15: 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Pritzker.
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3: AccuWeather with the forecast for the rest of today. Drenching thunderstorms that can produce damaging winds and cause flash flooding.
4: When you're on the go, in the city, or just planning out your day, you need a weather forecast you can rely on. At WBBM News Radio, we understand how quickly things can change in Chicago. Bright and sunny one minute, storm clouds rolling in the next. That's why we bring you traffic and weather together on the 8s every 10 minutes, every day, no matter what. It's not just a forecast. It's a plan for your day.
5: Strong to severe thunderstorms moving through the area. Possibility of tornadoes as
6: rain
5: well.
6: And some thunder with some severe weather possible.
7: Stay weather aware. We are expecting thunderstorms to rapidly develop. These storms could be
8: informed of potential weather that's coming.
9: Know what to plan for the rest of the day, what you can and can't do.
10: Gotta get my traffic. Gotta get my weather. Is it going to rain? Is it going to snow?
11: Yeah, every morning, it's traffic and weather on the 8th WBBM.
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4: 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And when it comes to traffic, we know every minute matters.
13: How are the roads, Neil?
14: Well, a lot of traffic, especially coming into downtown. We'll start with the Eden, just getting to the junction. You're at 50 minutes.
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14: Traffic and weather together on the 8s. I'm Neil Fiorito with a look at overnight construction due to the Independence holiday weekend. Non-emergency closures suspended until Sunday at midnight. There is ongoing work to watch for if you're driving on the tri-state northbound, and that's a lane split from Roosevelt to pass the Eisenhower. Watch for a lane split southbound before the Eisenhower to the Cermak Toll Plaza. Long-term construction on Route 53 in both directions. Near Kirchhoff, the right lane closed. You also have roadwork to watch for on I-80 that's already set up. The eastbound exit ramp to northbound Chicago Street closed. The westbound exit ramps to Chicago closed. And we're looking at roadwork to watch for in northwest Indiana. On I-94, that's long-term work on both sides between US 421 and US 20 in Michigan City in the left lane. The AccuWeather forecast, overnight showers and storms, low 75. Friday, possible storms, high 88. Get traffic and weather together on the 8s. 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

0: From ABC News, I'm Dave Packer. President Trump flew to South Dakota Friday to deliver a speech beneath Mount Rushmore in celebration of America's 250th birthday. The monument featuring Presidents George Washington, Thomas Jefferson, Abraham Lincoln, and Teddy Roosevelt, Trump saying those four men are most responsible for the nation reaching this milestone.
1: We stand beneath the monument of these heroes, a true group of unbelievable people. And we rededicate ourselves to being a nation as big, bold, noble, and as great as these American giants.
0: And 4th of July celebrations across America.
2: In New York City, the iconic Times Square ball dropping in July for the first time in its history to mark the big birthday. The ball dropping at midnight in every U.S. time zone. And in the water along Manhattan, tall ships sailing down the East River ahead of a major maritime celebration this weekend. Large crowds expected to gather on the city's waterfront.
0: ABC's Rena Roy. The heat across much of the country putting a damper on some celebrations. In Washington, D.C., America's Independence Day parade, which was scheduled for 10 a.m. July 4th, downtown Washington, canceled by organizers due to the extreme heat in the district. A federal appeals court cleared the way for the Trump administration to immediately replace the slavery exhibit at the president's house on Philadelphia's Independence Mall. The city of Philadelphia immediately appealed. ABC's Stephen Portnoy has more.
3: The panel of the Third Circuit, which is based in Philadelphia, says the new panels that would go up are full of historical context and acknowledge the evil of slavery.
0: President Trump Friday said that the U.S. Treasury would begin accepting donations of publicly traded stock to help support Trump Accounts, the tax-advantaged savings account for children that he named for himself. Taylor Swift, Travis Kelce, married Friday at Madison Square Garden. You're listening to ABC News.
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0: The last round of U.S.-Iranian peace talks ended Thursday with what Pakistan calls positive progress. U.N. Ambassador Mike Walls telling ABC News that President Trump continues to give diplomacy a chance.
6: When the Iranians know that the alternative is going back to conflict, one can only hope they'll see reason, live up to their commitments, not just the United States, but to the United Nations, to walk away from this obsession with obtaining a nuclear weapon.
0: 6 days of funeral events are underway in Iran for former Supreme Leader Ali Khamenei, who was killed by a U.S. strike at the start of the war. New York City Mayor Zoran Mamdani marking America's 250th birthday.
7: Patriotism is every act of righteous dissent, said Mamdani in remarks Friday, disputing
8: some who respond to those who ask for more from America with a simple refrain, love it or leave it.
7: Mamdani mentioning the term American exceptionalism.
8: America is exceptional because here, nothing is fixed into place. The frontier may be closed, we may have walked on the moon, but the work of fulfilling the values first enshrined in the Declaration of Independence, that work endures.
7: And it belongs to us all, said New York's mayor.
0: ABC's Chuck Sievertson. The international governing body for chess has suspended former world champion Vladimir Kramnik for at least a year after he leveled unproven allegations of cheating against fellow players. A swimmer at New York's Jones Beach was bitten on the foot by a suspected shark. They were taken to the hospital. Dave Packer, ABC News.
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10: It's 5 minutes past the hour. Hi there, I'm Haley Hansen. Thanks for joining us today. Thunderstorms may make their way through the area through the overnight hours, but later on your 4th of July, we're going to see some sun, but mostly cloudy skies and more rain and possible flooding. Your high could reach 88. Sunday has another chance for rain. It's still going to be hot out there, but a slightly cooler 83 for our high Sunday. We do get a bit of a break from these storms after Monday, luckily, and we'll get you the full details in the AccuWeather 5-day forecast coming up in 10 minutes. But first, our top local story here on News Radio WBBM. Three people, including two Chicago police officers, remain hospitalized following a shooting on the city's south side. Investigators say it happened a little after 5 Friday on 79th Street near Chappelle. An individual was pulled over in a routine traffic stop. Police Superintendent Larry Snelling explained what led up to the incident.
11: This vehicle appeared to be some type of homemade vehicle. It's the best way I can describe it. During this stop, the individual that the officers were investigating fled the scene.
10: That foot chase led to the suspect and one of the officers getting into a shootout. The officer was shot in the vest by the suspect. It's unclear at this point how the second officer was wounded during the scuffle, but they were shot in the arm. The two officers were taken to a nearby hospital with non-life-threatening injuries. The suspect was also hospitalized in critical condition. Now, the Civilian Office of Police Accountability says it's begun its own investigation into the incident. Illinois Governor J.B. Pritzker says a proposed change at the post office would be bad for voters.
12: Governor Pritzker is one of nine governors urging Postmaster General David Steiner to reject President Trump's proposed amendments to the Postal Service, which would put an end to mail-in and absentee voting methods. In a statement, Governor Pritzker said the president is orchestrating an illegal scheme to, quote, deny people their right to vote. Steiner has said the Postal Service would not deliver mail-in ballots in states that refuse to hand over sensitive voter data to the Trump administration. As part of an ongoing legal battle over this issue, a federal judge this week halted the Postal Service's proposed changes to mail-in ballot delivery procedures. Terry Keschner, News Radio 105.9 WBBM.
10: Three children are dead after a boat capsized on Lake Geneva during Friday afternoon severe storms. Officials say the boat carrying six adults and four kids was overwhelmed by high winds and rough waves, causing it to sink. Seven people, including one child, were rescued, but three children were reported missing. After an extensive search, all three were recovered from the lake, but later died despite life-saving efforts. Officials say all four kids were wearing life jackets. The cause of the capsizing remains under investigation. And for all the latest information when you're at home, just ask your smart speaker to play WBBM News Radio.
13: Traffic and weather together on the 8th. I'm Jennifer Thompson with your overnight road work. With the Independence Holiday weekend, non-emergency closures are suspended until Sunday at midnight, but you will notice some ongoing work. The Eisenhower long-term work blocks the outbound ramp to the southbound tri-state until the end of the year. The outbound ramp to the northbound tri-state is also closed. I-55 in Will County, this is long-term work, which is closing the southbound ramp to eastbound I-80 until this fall. On the Bishop Ford long-term work, outbound traffic is down to two lanes from 130th to 159th streets until December, and the exit to eastbound Dalton is also closed. Long-term work blocks the inbound exit ramp to eastbound Sibley until late October as well. The AccuWeather forecast, overnight, cloudy, humid with a thunderstorm, 72 degrees. Tomorrow, heavy storms expected with hail and damaging wind gusts with a high of 82. Get traffic and weather together on the 8th. 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
2: Hi there. It's 11 minutes past the hour. Artificial intelligence is at the center of a disturbing child pornography case involving a North Suburban teacher.
3: Libertyville Middle School teacher has been charged with 8 counts of child pornography after investigators say he used AI to alter images of his own students into explicit content. We're talking about 44-year-old Matthew Sheffer. He was arrested Friday after students tipped off school staff that they believed he was recording them in class. A forensic exam of his phone by the Lake County State Attorney's Cyber Lab confirmed the altered images. Investigators also searched his home for additional devices. Sheffer appears in court Sunday, and prosecutors are seeking to have him detained. Glenn Marshall, News Radio 105.9 WBBM.
2: We're learning more details about a deadly boating crash near Monroe Harbor that claimed the life of a young Chicago woman.
4: New claims from attorneys representing passengers on the smaller boat allege a larger cabin cruiser struck their vessel as both boats were returning to Monroe Harbor just before midnight on June 25th. The collision killed 26-year-old Johanna Gregory of the West Loop and injured 13 others. Attorneys say they're investigating what exactly caused the crash and intend to seek accountability for those affected. The Illinois Department of Natural Resources, which is leading the investigation, says the case remains active and is not commenting. Rachel Pearson, News Radio 105.9 WBBM.
2: Surgeries at Ann and Robert H. Lurie Children's Hospital have gotten a lot safer, according to a new report.
5: The hospital credits a dramatic drop in what it calls serious safety events to intervention measures that were put in place. Those include dedicating an hour twice a year to review safety data, as well as training staff about how to speak up and ask questions. Safety coaches were also added to provide real-time, peer-to-peer feedback about safe practices in the operating rooms. According to a Lurie study published in Pediatrics, the hospital went from experiencing a serious safety event about once every 3,000 surgical cases to a stretch of more than 39,600 cases without any reported. Mai Martinez, News Radio 105.9 WBBM.
2: While your AccuWeather 5-day forecast does feature a few chances for storms, we're going to take a look at it next. It's 13 minutes past the hour.
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2: Now at 15 minutes past the hour, time for the AccuWeather 5-day forecast, sponsored by Four Seasons Heating, Air Conditioning, Plumbing, Sewer, and Electric. Here's meteorologist LaTroy Thornton.
8: Watch for a heavy thunderstorm or two overnight, any of which may bring damaging winds and flooding downpours. Otherwise, we'll have some clouds around with a warm and humid night in store as temperatures hold mostly in the 70s. That leads right into Saturday, Independence Day, with some sun at times and a warm and humid start to the weekend. Watch for another heavy thunderstorm, though. Any storm may bring hail and damaging wind gusts with a high of 88. And a heavy storm may linger into some areas for Saturday night. Otherwise, it stays humid and partly cloudy with a low of 72, followed by more of a mix of sun and clouds for Sunday. There could still be a thunderstorm around, and it stays humid either way with a high of 83. Things finally quiet down mostly for Monday. There could still be a shower with some clouds and a high of 81, with another mix of sun and clouds for Tuesday. Turns out a bit warmer, high 85. I'm AccuWeather meteorologist LaTroy Thornton.
2: Now at 16 minutes past the hour, it's time to check in on sports. Well, the Chicago Cubs will continue their holiday weekend series against the St. Louis Cardinals after Friday's 17-1 loss. Yes, you heard that right. Snap Chicago's 5-game win streak.
9: Here's the 2-2. Line drive caught at first by Burleson, and the ball game is over. The Cardinals beat the Cubs by a score of 17-1.
2: The Cubs are hoping to get back in the win column on Saturday with a first pitch set for 7:08 p.m. You can, of course, listen to that game on 104.3 The Score. Wimbledon heads into the second week after another day of third round action Friday. Defending champion Jannik Sinner, Novak Djokovic, Coco Gauff, and Aryna Sabalenka are all through to the round of 16.

0: FIFA World Cup continued Friday with more knockout round action as the field narrows towards quarterfinals. On Friday, Egypt beat Australia in penalties and Argentina beat Cape Verde 3-2 in extra time. Of course, the U.S. men's national team is going to take on Belgium in the round of 16 come Monday. Formula One also in action this weekend with the British Grand Prix set for Sunday at Silverstone. The NBA Summer League tips off this weekend with teams getting their first look at this year's rookie class ahead of the regular season. And that's a look at sports at 16 and 46 past each hour. Gas prices remain high and every penny counts. 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
2: Traffic and weather together on the 8th. I'm Neil Fiorito with a look at overnight construction. And with the Independence holiday weekend, non-emergency closures are suspended through Sunday at midnight. We have ongoing construction that affects the outbound side of 290, and that's the ramp to the southbound tri-state, which is closed. Also, the outbound ramp to the northbound tri-state closed as well. Watch for detours. I-55 in Will County, long-term work closing the southbound ramp to eastbound I-80. You have some long-term construction to watch for on the Bishop Ford Freeway. Outbound traffic down to two lanes from 130th to 159th until December. The exit to eastbound Dalton is closed. And also some road work on the inbound exit ramp to eastbound Sibley. The AccuWeather forecast, overnight showers and thunderstorms, your low 75. Friday, possible storms again, a high up to 88 degrees. You get traffic and weather together on the 8th on News Radio 105.9 WBBM.
0: Our top story this hour, a shooting incident on the South Side Friday sent three people, including two police officers, to the hospital. We'll have much more on this story coming up at 31 minutes past the hour. A routine CTA ride turned into a dramatic rescue after severe storms swept through the Chicago area Thursday night.
3: Chainsaws and ropes were used to rescue dozens of CTA passengers after Thursday night's storms knocked a tree onto the tracks in Evanston. The CTA says the train partially derailed, leaving 31 people stranded for about an hour. A man who said he was a passenger posted on the Citizen app what he went through.
4: We actually just got off the train. They brought a CTA bus to evacuate us, and we'll be headed down to Yellow Line stops now.
3: Passengers say they were taken down a steep embankment with ropes. No injuries were reported. Sarah Herrera, News Radio 105.9 WBBM.
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5: 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This year's theme, Nourishing Common Ground, brings together business, healthcare, civic, and sustainability leaders to explore how innovation can strengthen our communities while addressing our most pressing environmental challenges. 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
11: Popularity has exploded.
10: Joseph Denon, president of the Match Group, which makes branded matchbooks mostly for restaurants, bars, and others in the hospitality industry, says sales of fancy matchbooks have jumped 75% over the last 3 years as restaurants order them and customers and then collectors snatch them up.
11: They're little works of art. People collect it. People like to show it off.
10: Denon says matchbooks with decorated match stems inside are among the most popular as Gen Z gravitates to collecting things they can touch and social media fans the flames.
11: There are people who are actually match collectors who start up showcasing their collections, and then, you know, other people want to know, listen, I live in Los Angeles, how do I get these matches, or from New York, and they start trading among themselves and becomes like a whole little community among communities.
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0: We're going to check in with traffic and weather together coming up next. It's 25 minutes past the...
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18: 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We have dietitians on staff and benefits access, so helping people sign up for SNAP, RTA rides, and Medicaid.
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18: Very busy. We have seen record numbers. Last Saturday, we served 422 households, which is about 1,200 individuals, and it's the most we've ever served in our entire history. A real feeling of scarcity right now, and we're just trying to make sure we have enough so that we can serve the people that are coming.
16: That's what we call a WBBM News Radio difference maker. Stories of people stepping up and making a real impact, and in neighborhoods across Chicago. Chicago, the places that bring us together have stories too. Made in Chicago is about the small businesses and the local dreams that shape the streets we live on, providing opportunities and helping our communities grow.
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0: Cidery and Restaurant in Old Irving Park.
1: We have a blush cider, which is our two different types of cherry cider.
0: Heiress co-owner Michelle Foyk says everything from canning to keg filling to cider processing is done in-house. And after 3 years of work, Heiress opened for business in 2018, becoming the first woman-owned brewery in Illinois. Foyk says they take a culinary approach to cider while still making them easy to drink.
1: One of the things that we like to do is show people that it's an introductory cider. We always want to be able to say, hey, you know those Granny Smith apples that you eat at home? Well, this actually tastes like a Granny Smith apple.
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6: Traffic and weather together on the 8th. I'm Jennifer Thompson with your overnight road work. With the Independence holiday weekend, non-emergency closures are suspended until Sunday at midnight. Now, you will notice some ongoing work. For example, this is on our Illinois tollways, the Tri-State, long-term, northbound. There's a lane split from Roosevelt Road to past the Eisenhower. Three left, two right, southbound lane split before the Eisenhower to the Cermak Toll Plaza, three left, one right. Route 53, long-term work, northbound. The right lane is closed from Kirchhoff to past Palatine Road until August 1st. The exit ramp to westbound Palatine Road is closed until late summer. Southbound, that right lane is blocked from Dundee to Kirchhoff, and the exit ramp to eastbound Palatine Road is closed until late summer. I-80 eastbound exit ramp to northbound Chicago Street is closed. The AccuWeather forecast overnight, humid with a thunderstorm, 72. Tomorrow, heavy storms expected with hail and damaging wind, high 82. Get traffic and weather together on the 8th on News Radio 105.9 WBBM.
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7: Hi there, I'm Haley Hansen. These are the top stories on News Radio WBBM. COPPA investigating a shooting incident that sent three people, including two police officers, to the hospital.
8: This is Glenn Marshall. A Southside investigation is underway after a man was found dead following an apparent dog attack.
7: A man is accused of assaulting three women while naked in downtown DeKalb. Plus, a man ordered held after being accused of kidnapping and sexually abusing a 9-year-old girl. WBBM Sports, a rough Friday for the Chicago Cubs falling to the St. Louis Cardinals 17-1. And AccuWeather says your Independence Day will be mainly cloudy. Plus, we're seeing some heavy thunderstorms again moving through the area. So watch out for flooding downpours, hail, or damaging wind gusts. It's 31 minutes past the hour. Two Chicago police officers were shot Friday evening following a traffic stop in the South Shore neighborhood. Police say the officers stopped a, quote, homemade vehicle near 79th Street in Chappelle when the driver fled on foot. During a struggle, investigators say the suspect pulled a gun and shot at the officers, hitting one in the chest. That officer's vest stopped the bullet and he returned fire, critically wounding the suspect. The second officer was shot in the arm during the exchange, but it's still not clear at this time whether it was friendly.

0: fire. All three were taken to hospitals. Both officers expected to recover, while the suspect remains in critical condition. Mayor Brandon Johnson spoke about the festivities in the city this weekend at a press conference outside the hospital. He says police will be in full force keeping people safe.
1: People should get out and enjoy Chicago, you know, and I think the final point is we have to look out for one another. We cannot place the entire responsibility and burden on law enforcement. They're going to do their part.
0: The Civilian Office of Police Accountability has begun its own investigation into that shooting. Another Southside investigation is underway after a man was found dead following an apparent dog attack. WBBM's Glenn Marshall has details.
2: Officers responded to the 2000 block of West 47th Street in the Back of the Yards neighborhood Thursday night and found a 56-year-old man unresponsive in a yard where he was pronounced dead. Early investigations show the man suffered injuries consistent with a dog attack. Police have not released any information about that dog or the circumstances leading up to this incident. Autopsy results are still pending. Glenn Marshall, News Radio 105.9 WBBM.
0: A disturbing Thursday afternoon in downtown DeKalb ended with police arresting a naked suspect now accused of attacking three women.
3: It began with a 911 call to the public library, and by the time it ended, police say three women had been assaulted and 33-year-old Maurice Kemp II was under arrest while completely naked. Prosecutors say the attacks spread to the downtown farmers market area before officers located the suspect. Kemp now faces aggravated criminal sexual assault, attempted criminal sexual assault, and several other felony charges. Sarah Herrera, News Radio 105.9 WBBM.
0: It's 33 minutes past the hour. A Kane County judge has ordered a Hampshire man held on charges stemming from the abduction and sexual assault of a young girl.
4: Prosecutors say 41-year-old Janio Velasquez Muro kidnapped the 9-year-old girl while she was riding her bike in Pingree Grove on June 26th, then sexually assaulted her before she escaped. A multi-agency investigation used surveillance video, forensic evidence, and license plate reader technology to arrest him 4 days later. Velasquez Muro faces charges including aggravated kidnapping and predatory criminal sexual assault. He's due back in court July 16th. Rachel Pearson, News Radio, 105.9 WBBM.
0: Chicagoans will be soaking up patriotic music at the Grant Park Music Festival's annual Independence Day salute Saturday night.
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0: Hoosiers will continue getting a break at the gas pump.
8: Indiana's state sales tax on gas was first suspended by Governor Mike Braun in April due to high gas prices driven by skyrocketing oil prices because of the war in Iran. Now Braun says he's extending that suspension once again for another 30 days. That means people will continue to save about 60 cents a gallon on gas. In making the announcement, the governor said affordability is his top priority. Mai Martinez, News Radio 105.9 WBBM.
0: We'll check in with traffic and weather together coming up next. It's 35 minutes past the hour.
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11: 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The Chicago area is heading into one of the most important election years in recent memory, and WBBM News Radio will be all over the action. From the race for governor to pivotal contests for Congress, local offices, key referendums that will shape the future of our state, our newsroom will deliver comprehensive coverage every step of the way. You'll hear the voices of candidates and voters from every corner of our region and the state, from downtown Chicago to the suburbs, from Rockford to Carbondale. We will take you beyond campaign speeches to explain what's really at stake.
12: I'm morning news anchor Cisco Cotto. As candidates hit the campaign trail, WBBM reporters will be there inside union halls, school auditoriums, and debate stages. We'll bring you the energy of campaign season, the rallies, the policy debates, and the unexpected moments that define every election. We'll separate fact from fiction and help you understand how national issues are playing out right here at home.
13: This is news anchor Mai Martinez. In the months leading up to Election Day, our team will provide in-depth profiles of candidates, exclusive one-on-one interviews, and expert analysis that puts each race in perspective. When the political ads start rolling, WBBM will cut through the noise, giving you clear explanations of what's true, what's spin, and how it affects you. From City Hall to Springfield to Washington,

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3: Traffic and weather together on the 8s. I'm Neil Fiorito with a look at overnight construction. Not a lot in your way because of the Independence Day holiday weekend. Non-emergency closures not going on until Sunday at midnight. You do have some long-term stuff on the outbound Eisenhower affecting the ramps to the southbound Tri-State and the northbound Tri-State. Those ramps are closed. Be sure to follow the detours set up. 55 in Will County, long-term work block in the southbound ramp to eastbound I-80. Long-term construction on the Bishop Ford Freeway. Outbound traffic, you're down to two lanes from 130th to 159th through December. The exit to eastbound Dalton is also closed. You get traffic and weather together on the 8s on News Radio 105.9 WBBM.
4: WBBM AccuWeather. Expect a warm and humid overnight with some clouds and a heavy thunderstorm or two, perhaps severe with damaging wind gusts, with temperatures mostly in the 70s, leading into Independence Day on Saturday, which does bring some sun at times. Stays quite warm and humid with another heavy, perhaps gusty thunderstorm, perhaps even with hail, the high 88. I'm AccuWeather meteorologist LaTroy Thornton.
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6: Bellatrix, Spica, and Omega Herculis have something in common. They're all good semi-quincentennial stars. That has nothing to do with the stars themselves, only their distance. All three of them are roughly 250 light years away. In other words, we see them as they looked roughly 250 years ago, around the time of the American Declaration of Independence. 1 light year is the distance light travels in a year. Almost 6 trillion miles. So each of the anniversary stars is about 1.5 quadrillion miles away, the number 15 followed by 14 zeros. The distances were measured with a technique known as parallax. Astronomers look at a star when Earth is on opposite sides of the Sun. That causes a tiny shift in the star's position against the background of more distant objects. The size of that shift reveals the star's distance. But there's a slight margin of error, so the distances might not be exact. The best measurements say that Bellatrix is a little more than 250 light-years away. Omega Herc is a little less. Spica is in the middle, almost exactly 250 light-years from Earth. So we see it as it looked around the year 1776. Spica is the brightest member of that trio. It's low in the southwest as night falls. Earth won't see the light it emits tonight until the American quincentennial, 250 years from now. You can find out more about the stars in Stardate magazine. Details at stardate.org. For the McDonald Observatory, I'm Billy Henry.
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0: In recent years, a growing number of briefed people in digitally savvy South Korea have been trying out tech startups that offer short simulated videos of dead relatives. Tech firms say they need just a few photos and short voice samples of the deceased, plus a script to animate a realistic looking and sounding video. Some customers said the emerging industry offers comfort, but some experts argue the practice raises thorny ethical, psychological, and legal questions. Yeah, I bet. Now at 46 minutes past the hour, we'll check in on sports. The Chicago Cubs certainly hoping to bounce back after dropping Friday's game to the Cardinals at Wrigley Field. St. Louis pounded out 17 runs to snap the Cubs' five-game winning streak. Craig Counsell spoke about the problems the team faced throughout the game.
1: I mean, obviously it was a rough day. The one thing I think, we got to get the ball on the ground more. I think today faced 23 hitters, one ball, one batted ball on the ground. And that's something that David kind of excels at. He's better than good at it, over 50% in his career. That's a pretty big difference then. That means the ball's up a little bit too much, and obviously they took good swings.
0: The Cubs return for game two on Saturday evening. You can, of course, listen to that game on 104.3 The Score. At Wimbledon, several of the tournament's biggest names heading to the second week. Novak Djokovic, Jannik Sinner, Coco Gauff, and Aryna Sabalenka all advanced on Friday. NASCAR returns to Joliet at the Chicagoland Speedway this weekend, one of the biggest sporting events of the holiday weekend. The FIFA World Cup knockout stage continued Friday as Egypt beat Australia on penalties and Argentina beat Cape Verde 3-2 in extra time. The U.S. men's national team taking on Belgium in the round of 16 come Monday. The Tour de France gets underway this weekend with stage one marking the start of cycling's biggest event. That's a look at sports at 16 and 46 past each hour.
2: I'm WBBM News Radio political editor Jeff Buckles. Chicago and Illinois are heading into a pivotal midterm election with decisions that will shape everything from public safety and transit funding to taxes, schools, and the future of downtown. And WBBM News Radio will be everywhere the story unfolds. You'll hear directly from the candidates, the power brokers, and the people most affected, from the neighborhoods of Chicago to the suburbs and across the state. We go beyond the headlines to break down what's really at stake and what it means for you.
3: J.B. Pritzker.
4: People ought to pay attention to who it is actually that's trying to lower costs for them.
5: Darren Bailey.
6: Illinois is less affordable because of J.B. Pritzker.
7: 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As the campaigns ramp up, WBBM reporters are on the ground at community meetings, union halls, and campaign stops across the region. 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
16: Traffic and weather together on the 8th. I'm Jennifer Thompson with your overnight road work. With the Independence holiday weekend, non-emergency closures are suspended until Sunday at midnight, but you will notice some ongoing road work. On I-80, eastbound, the exit ramp to northbound Chicago Street is closed until October. The westbound ramps to Chicago Street are also closed. I-80 94 Northwest Indiana, the ramps to southbound Klein Avenue, they remain closed until mid-August. Long-term work blocks the eastbound exit ramp to northbound Ripley and the westbound exit ramp to southbound Ripley until early September. I-94 long-term work, left lane is closed in Northwest Indiana in both directions between US 421 and US 20 in Michigan City until further notice. The AccuWeather forecast: overnight humid with a thunderstorm 72. Tomorrow, heavy storms expected with hail and damaging wind gusts. High 82 degrees. Get traffic and weather together on the 8th. 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
0: Thousands of people in Chicago find themselves in book deserts. One local nonprofit wants to serve as an oasis.
17: There's nothing like curling up with a good book. And the mission of Open Books Chicago is to make sure that everyone can do just that, regardless of where they live or how many books they have in their home. Executive Director Michelle Hearn says you can help by donating your old books to their bookmobiles, bookstores, and community centers.
18: We probably see about 1 million books a year come through our facilities. And we sort those books, we assess those books, we categorize those books, and then we make them available either through our retail store, so in support of our programs, or through our book access at our Pilsen warehouse, where all of the books there are free for children, and the books that all the other books are actually pay what you want.
17: We talked to Open Books Executive Director Michelle Hearn and Director of Education Paula Santos this week on At Issue. You can hear the conversation Sunday at 9:30 a.m. and 9:30 p.m. Rob Hart, News Radio 105.9 WBBM.
0: Coming up, Gen X is skipping out on spending for romance and dates. Bloomberg's Denise Pellegrini has that story coming up next. It's 51 minutes past the hour.
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15: turns out if you ask Gen Z, money can buy you love, but they can't afford it.
19: A recent Bank of America survey found that Americans aged 18 to 29 are spending $0 on dates a month.
15: Paulina Chicaro, reporter for Bloomberg News.
19: Nearly a quarter said they're delaying moving relationships forward because of their financial situation.
15: Only 11% meantime say they are actively dating.
19: When we think of inflation, we think of people, you know, maybe pulling back on spending and other aspects of their life. But inflation is also changing the way that these young people live. And part of that is pulling back on dating and looking for love.
15: And this date debate even extends to almost a third of those making more than $100,000 a year. A separate survey from BMO says the average all-in cost for a couple's night out, including personal grooming and gas, has skyrocketed to an unromantic $189 a date. With business at 23 and 53, from the Bloomberg Newsroom, Denise Pellegrini, News Radio 105.9 WBBM.
0: And a woman expected to be okay after falling onto the CTA train tracks on the city's north side last night. Chicago police say the 49-year-old woman was on the Addison train platform when a group pushed her onto the tracks. She sustained non-life-threatening injuries. Channel 2 reports five people are being questioned by officers as the investigation continues. We'll check in with traffic and weather coming up next. It's 55 minutes past the hour.
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17: AccuWeather with a forecast for the rest of today. Drenching thunderstorms that can produce damaging winds and cause flash flooding.
31: When you're on the go, in the city, or just planning out your day, you need a weather forecast you can rely on. At WBBM News Radio, we understand how quickly things can change in Chicago. Bright and sunny one minute, storm clouds rolling in the next. That's why we bring you traffic and weather together on the 8s every 10 minutes, every day, no matter what. It's not just a forecast. It's a plan for your day.
32: Strong to severe thunderstorms moving through the area. Possibility of tornadoes as
33: rain
32: well.
33: And some thunder with some severe weather possible.
34: Stay weather aware. We are expecting thunderstorms to rapidly develop. These storms could be
35: informed of potential weather that's coming.
36: Know what to plan for the rest of the day, what you can and can't do.
37: 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Gotta get my weather. Is it going to rain? Is it going to snow?
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31: 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From lake effect snow and freezing rain in the winter to sweltering heat and severe storms in the summer, we've got you covered with the latest radar, alerts, and real-time conditions. And when it comes to traffic, we know every minute matters.
40: How are the roads, Neil?
41: A lot of traffic, especially coming into downtown. We'll start with the Eden, just getting to the junction. You're at 50 minutes.
31: Our experienced traffic reporters monitor every major highway, side street, and construction zone. 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
5: Traffic and weather together on the 8th. I'm Neil Fiorito with a look at overnight construction due to the Independence holiday weekend. Non-emergency closures suspended until Sunday at midnight. There is ongoing work to watch for if you're driving on the tri-state northbound, and that's a lane split from Roosevelt to pass the Eisenhower. Watch for a lane split southbound before the Eisenhower to the Cermak Toll Plaza. Long-term construction on Route 53 in both directions. Near Kirchhoff, the right lane closed. You also have roadwork to watch for on I-80 that's already set up. The eastbound exit ramp to northbound Chicago Street closed. The westbound exit ramps to Chicago closed. And we're looking at roadwork to watch for in northwest Indiana. On I-94, that's long-term work on both sides between US 421 and US 20 in Michigan City in the left lane. The AccuWeather forecast: overnight showers and storms, low 75. Friday, possible storms, high 88. Get traffic and weather together on the 8th. 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
8: From ABC News, I'm Dave Packer. President Trump kicking off a weekend of celebrations for America's 250th birthday with a speech at Mount Rushmore Friday night. Ahead of the trip, the White House suggested Trump could be an addition to the mountain where the faces of George Washington, Thomas Jefferson, Theodore Roosevelt, and Abraham Lincoln are etched. And Trump, ahead of the speech, posting an image of a golden, gilded Mount Rushmore with his face added. More than 180 million Americans in 28 states are under extreme heat alerts this weekend.
9: Dangerous temperatures forcing major changes to 4th of July events nationwide. In Philadelphia, where it felt like 111, officials taking the dramatic step of canceling the Independence Day parade in the city where America was born. Empty floats pulled off the streets.
10: Attention, fairgoers. The event has been postponed.
9: And in the nation's capital, the Great American State Fair postponed due to heat. First responders treating people for heat-related illnesses. Others huddling under a replica of President Trump's triumphal arch for shade.
8: ABC's Matt Rivers. Two people were killed, one hurt in a mall shooting in Dearborn, Michigan. Police Chief Issa Shaheen says a fight broke out between two groups and it escalated into gunfire.
11: It appears this was not a random act of violence. It was between two parties that knew each other here at the mall. And fight began that escalated in gunfire. It appears that both parties had firearms.
12: Crews from around the world racing against the clock in Venezuela to find survivors of last week's back-to-back earthquakes. Emergency Response Director Rafael Velasquez Garcia says more than 38,000 to 40,000 people are still missing.
13: Right now we're in a very difficult moment because no one wants to talk about the fact that the window, the golden window that closes for search and rescue operations, starts becoming smaller and smaller as time goes by.
12: New York's newest newlyweds, Taylor Swift and Travis Kelce, tied the knot today, Friday, with a lavish wedding at Madison Square Garden. 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
12: Severe storm moving through the Chicagoland area turned deadly Friday when a boat capsized on Geneva Lake. Walworth County Undersheriff Tom Hausner.
16: Seven people were rescued from the water. Unfortunately, there was three fatalities of people who were not able to be rescued.
12: Those three people killed were children. Six adults and one child survived. Officials confirmed that all four children on board were wearing life jackets at the time of the incident. The 4th of July holiday coincides with the first anniversary of deadly flash flooding in Texas Hill Country.
17: The flood-damaged cars and buildings have been cleared away, but the emotional healing is more complicated.
18: Some people might be like, I'm ready to process immediately. Some people aren't.
17: Jocelyn Chamara Barrera is a mental health counselor in Central Texas. Events planned for the weekend in the flood zone are meant to help.
18: Sometimes that's a lot of what people need, is just being together with other folks.
17: To celebrate the nation's birthday and remember the 137 people who died in the flood of 2025. Jim Ryan, ABC News in Dallas-Fort Worth.
12: A Delta flight heading from Chicago to Atlanta had to divert to Indianapolis Friday after the pilot reported a lightning strike. Delta says the plane landed safely and has been taken out of service for evaluation. No injuries were reported. And World Cup, Egypt won its debut knockout round by beating Australia 4-2 on penalty kicks after a 1-1 draw Friday. This is Egypt's fourth World Cup. Dave Packer, ABC News.
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19: It's 5 minutes past the hour. Hello, I'm Haley Hansen. Thanks for tuning in this weekend. Still chances for what could be some severe weather early Saturday. Looking later at your Independence Day, rain will pop back up into the forecast with flooding downpours and gusty winds both possible. Our high, though, inching up to 88 degrees. Storms will continue through nighttime, Independence Day, and into your Sunday and Monday. Luckily, we are expecting a little break from all this rain by Tuesday. We're going to tell you all the details in the AccuWeather 5-day forecast coming up in just 10 minutes. But first, our top local story here on News Radio WBBM. Three people, including two Chicago police officers, are in the hospital following a shooting on the city's south side. Investigators say it happened a little after 5 p.m. Friday on 79th Street near Chappelle. A routine traffic stop turned into a foot chase that led to the suspect and one of the police officers exchanging fire. Police Superintendent Larry Snelling spoke about the incident.
20: During this struggle, the individual reached into a shoulder bag, removed a handgun, and fired a round, striking one of our officers.
21: That
20: same officer returned fire.
19: Now, that suspect is in critical condition. A second officer was shot in the arm during that shootout, but it's still not clear at this point if it was friendly fire. Both officers were taken to a hospital with non-life-threatening injuries. Mayor Brandon Johnson spoke at a press conference outside the hospital.
0: These two officers are sons, brothers, and public servants. They're Chicagoans.
19: The Civilian Office of Police Accountability says it started its own investigation into the shootings. Chicagoans and visitors alike not letting the blistering heat or threat of storms dampen their holiday weekend. WBBM's Terry Keschner reports.
21: Before the skies darkened, we saw Patrick Perez cooling off at the Pritzker Pavilion, listening to the rehearsal of the Grant Park Orchestra.
22: Just enjoying it right now. Having a little drink and some chips. Yep, absolutely. Yep.
23: It seems like Chicagoans, you know, it's either one or the other. It's either really hot, really cold. You know, we just have to deal with it.
22: Been here all my life, so honestly, I'm used to it. Yeah.
23: You're not drinking coffee, are you?
22: No, it's apple juice. Yeah, it's cold apple juice with ice in there, so yeah.
23: You're prepared.
22: I'm prepared, yeah.
21: Kelly Hamilton is visiting from Denver. She was not used to Chicago's humidity.
24: It makes me appreciate the dryness in Denver, for sure. It's definitely a lot better than this.
23: So many people tell me who aren't from Chicago, they say if it wasn't for the weather in Chicago, I would move to Chicago. But guess what? There's weather in Chicago. It's either too hot, too cold.
24: I know. Well, we were here St. Patty's 3 years ago, and it was like 12 degrees. So I've seen Chicago truly at all stages.
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25: Traffic and weather together on the 8th. I'm Jennifer Thompson with your overnight road work. With the Independence holiday weekend, non-emergency closures are suspended until Sunday at midnight, but you will notice some ongoing work. The Eisenhower long-term work blocks the outbound ramp to the southbound tri-state until the end of the year. The outbound ramp to the northbound tri-state is also closed. I-55 in Will County, this is long-term work, which is closing the southbound ramp to eastbound I-80 until this fall. On the Bishop Ford long-term work, outbound traffic is down to two lanes from 130th to 159th streets until December, and the exit to eastbound Dalton is also closed. Long-term work blocks the inbound exit ramp to eastbound Sibley until late October as well. The AccuWeather forecast overnight, cloudy, humid with a thunderstorm, 72 degrees. Tomorrow, heavy storms expected with hail and damaging wind gusts with a high of 82. Get traffic and weather together on the 8th. 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
19: Hi there, it's 11 minutes past the hour.
1: New details are emerging in last week's deadly boat crash near Monroe Harbor.
2: Lawyers representing several passengers claim a larger cabin cruiser slammed into the smaller boat as both were returning to Monroe Harbor just before midnight June 25th. The crash killed 26-year-old Johanna Gregory of Chicago's West Loop and injured 13 others. Attorneys say they're investigating what caused the collision and plan to pursue accountability. Gregory's funeral will take place in Rochester, New York. Rachel Pearson, News Radio, 105.9 WBBM.
1: Laurie Children's Hospital is touting a dramatic drop in serious safety events during surgery.
3: A new study published in Pediatrics says the hospital went from experiencing a serious safety event about once every 3,000 surgical cases to a stretch of more than 39,600 cases without a single serious safety event. The hospital is crediting the drop to intervention measures put in place, including dedicating an hour twice a year to review safety data, as well as training staff about how to speak up and ask questions. Safety coaches were also added to provide real-time peer-to-peer feedback about safe practices in the operating rooms. Mai Martinez, News Radio, 105.9 WBBM.
1: Severe storms Thursday night sparked a rescue operation on the CTA in Evanston.
4: The CTA says more than 30 people were rescued after a tree fell onto the Yellow Line tracks in Evanston just before midnight. A man who said he was a passenger posted on the Citizen app.
5: They had a tree branch fall onto the train tracks, stopped the train, and we were stuck on there for about an hour.
4: Passengers say firefighters used chainsaws to clear a path before helping them off the train and down a steep embankment using ropes. No injuries were reported. Sarah Herrera, News Radio 105.9 WBBM.
1: While the 4th of July is fun for us humans, it can be especially anxious for our furry friends. The nonstop noise and flashing lights from fireworks can trigger your pet's fight or flight response. Dr. Dianette Lopez of West Loop Veterinary Care here in Chicago says your dog can ride out the Independence Day fireworks in a darkened interior room. She says you can also add some relaxing sounds into the mix.
6: Adding on either some like music, some calming music, or having like a TV on that's loud is really helpful to kind of, or white noise, something else that could kind of numb the sounds of the fireworks.
1: She says pet stores will also have over-the-counter remedies like thunder shirts. We're going to take a look at your AccuWeather 5-day forecast up next. It's 14 minutes past the...
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1: At 15 minutes past the hour, time for the AccuWeather 5-day forecast, sponsored by Four Seasons Heating, Air Conditioning, Plumbing, Sewer, and Electric. Here's meteorologist LaTroy Thornton.
30: Watch for a heavy thunderstorm or two overnight, any of which may bring damaging winds and flooding downpours. Otherwise, we'll have some clouds around with a warm and humid night in store as temperatures hold mostly in the 70s. That leads right into Saturday, Independence Day, with some sun at times and a warm and humid start to the weekend. Watch for another heavy thunderstorm, though. Any storm may bring hail and damaging wind gusts with a high of 88, and a heavy storm may linger into some areas for Saturday night. Otherwise, it stays humid and partly cloudy with a low of 72, followed by more of a mix of sun and clouds for Sunday. There could still be a thunderstorm around, and it stays humid either way with a high of 83. Things finally quiet down mostly for Monday. There could still be a shower with some clouds and a high of 81, with another mix of sun and clouds for Tuesday. Turns out a bit warmer, high 85. I'm AccuWeather meteorologist LaTroy Thornton.
1: Now at 16 minutes past the hour, let's check in on sports. The Chicago Cubs and St. Louis Cardinals were at Wrigley Field Friday for the first game of their holiday weekend series. St. Louis rolled to a 17-1 victory over the Cubs. It was a rough night for pitcher David Peterson in his second start as a Cub, allowing a career-high 10 runs. He spoke about what went wrong during the game.
0: Wasn't really able to get those ground balls today. I think part of it is, you know, there was probably some pitches that I left a little too much up in the zone. But yeah, I mean, they put some good at-bats together and some good swings on some balls.
1: Game two of the series starts at 7:08 p.m. Saturday. You can listen to that game on 104.3 The Score. The White Sox, meantime, continued their series in Cleveland after opening the weekend against the Guardians with a 6-5 loss on Thursday. They lost a nail-biter 4-3 after being walked off for the second straight game. At Wimbledon, Coco Gauff, Novak Djokovic, Jannik Sinner, and Aryna Sabalenka all punched their tickets to the fourth round as the tournament heads into week two. NASCAR returns to Joliet at the Chicagoland Speedway, one of the biggest sporting events of the holiday weekend. Now to FIFA, where the World Cup knockout stage continued Friday as Egypt beat Australia on penalties. Argentina beat Cape Verde 3-2 in extra time, and Colombia snuck past Ghana with a 1-0 win. The U.S. men's national team will take on Belgium in the round of 16 on Monday. The John Deere Classic continues in the Quad Cities with that final round set for Sunday. That's a look at sports at 16:46 past each hour.
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12: Traffic and weather together on the 8th. I'm Neil Fiorito with a look at overnight construction. And with the Independence holiday weekend, non-emergency closures are suspended through Sunday at midnight. We have ongoing construction that affects the outbound side of 290, and that's the ramp to the southbound tri-state, which is closed. Also, the outbound ramp to the northbound tri-state closed as well. Watch for detours. I-55 in Will County, long-term work closing the southbound ramp to eastbound I-80. You have some long-term construction to watch for on the Bishop Ford Freeway. Outbound traffic down to two lanes from 130th to 159th until December. The exit to eastbound Dalton is closed. And also some road work on the inbound exit ramp to eastbound Sibley. The AccuWeather forecast, overnight showers and thunderstorms, your low 75. Friday, possible storms again, a high up to 88 degrees. You get traffic and weather together on the 8th on News Radio 105.9 WBBM.
1: Our top story this hour, a shooting incident on the South Side Friday sent three people, including two police officers, to the hospital. We'll have much more on this story coming up at 31 minutes past the hour. 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
13: Around the 4th of July, many people suffer from burns and other injuries from fireworks. However, they often forget about the potential damage to their hearing. I'm Dr. John Kubaschik from Loyola Medicine with Healthy Minute. Noise-induced hearing loss occurs when exposure to an intense sound leads to a short-term or permanent reduction in hearing capabilities. In general, any sound over 85 decibels, such as a gas-powered lawnmower, can cause hearing loss, especially over an extended period of time. Fireworks shows can be as loud as 140 to 160 decibels. Your distance from the source of the sound and the length of time you are exposed to the sound are important factors. The best protection is to wear earplugs if you know you're going to be around fireworks this summer. For more information, go to loyolamedicine.org/blog. I'm Dr. John Kubaschik for News Radio 105.9 WBBM.
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1: And embattled Democratic State Representative Harry Benton of Plainfield has resigned from the Illinois General Assembly, effective immediately. It follows an ethics investigation that found conduct described as unbecoming of an elected official, plus calls from Illinois' governor and legislative leaders for him to step down. Illinois' House Speaker confirmed the letter of resignation, saying in part he's grateful for those who came forward and trusted the office to listen and support them. We're going to check in with traffic up next. It's 25 minutes past the...
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20: 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We have dietitians on staff and benefits access, so helping people sign up for SNAP, RTA rides, and Medicaid.
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20: Very busy. We have seen record numbers. Last Saturday, we served 422 households, which is about 1,200 individuals, and it's the most we've ever served in our entire history. A real feeling of scarcity right now, and we're just trying to make sure we have enough so that we can serve the people that are coming.
17: That's what we call a WBBM News Radio difference maker. Stories of people stepping up and making a real impact. And in neighborhoods across Chicago, the places that bring us together have stories too. Made in Chicago is about the small businesses and the local dreams that shape the streets we live on, providing opportunities and helping our communities grow.
22: It's canning day at Aris Cider House Brewery and Restaurant in Old Irving Park.
23: We have a blush cider, which is our two different types of cherry cider.
22: Aris co-owner Michelle Foyk says everything from canning to keg filling to cider processing is done in-house. And after 3 years of work, Aris opened for business in 2018, becoming the first woman-owned brewery in Illinois. Foyk says they take a culinary approach to cider while still making them easy to drink.
23: One of the things that we like to do is show people that it's an introductory cider. We always want to be able to say, hey, you know those Granny Smith apples that you eat at home? Well, this actually tastes like a Granny Smith apple.
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2: I'm WBBM News Radio political editor Jeff Buckles. The Chicago area is heading into one of the most important election years in recent memory, and WBBM News Radio will be all over the action. From the race for governor to pivotal contests for Congress, local offices, key referendums that will shape the future of our state, our newsroom will deliver comprehensive coverage every step of the way. You'll hear the voices of candidates and voters from every corner of our region and the state, from downtown Chicago to the suburbs, from Rockford to Carbondale. We will take you beyond campaign speeches to explain what's really at stake.
3: I'm morning news anchor Cisco Cotto. As candidates hit the campaign trail, WBBM reporters will be there inside union halls, school auditoriums, and debate stages. We'll bring you the energy of campaign season, the rallies, the policy debates, and the unexpected moments that define every election. We'll separate fact from fiction and help you understand how national issues are playing out right here at home.
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5: 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On Election Night 2026, WBBM News Radio will be your go-to source for live coverage the moment the polls close. 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
24: Traffic and weather together on the 8s. I'm Jennifer Thompson with your overnight road work. With the Independence holiday weekend, non-emergency closures are suspended until Sunday at midnight. Now, you will notice some ongoing work. For example, this is on our Illinois tollways, the Tri-State, long-term, northbound. There's a lane split from Roosevelt Road to past the Eisenhower. Three left, two right, southbound lane split before the Eisenhower to the Cermak Toll Plaza, three left, one right. Route 53, long-term work, northbound. The right lane is closed from Kirchhoff to past Palatine Road until August 1st. The exit ramp to westbound Palatine Road is closed until late summer. Southbound, that right lane is blocked from Dundee to Kirchhoff, and the exit ramp to eastbound Palatine Road is closed until late summer. I-80 eastbound exit ramp to northbound Chicago Street is closed. The AccuWeather forecast overnight, humid with a thunderstorm, 72. Tomorrow, heavy storms expected with hail and damaging wind, high 82. Get traffic and weather together on the 8s on News Radio 105.9 WBBM.
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1: Hi there, I'm Haley Hansen. These are the top stories on News Radio WBBM. A shooting incident on the south side lands two police officers and a suspect in the hospital.
25: This is Sarah Herrera, a lighter, a plush toy, and felony charges in Joliet.
1: A man is now behind bars after kidnapping and assaulting a 9-year-old girl. Plus, multiple people across the country have been hospitalized due to extreme heat. WBBM Sports, not a good day for Chicago's baseball teams. Cubs fall to the Cardinals 17-1. White Sox lose to the Guardians 4-3. AccuWeather says your Independence Day features mostly cloudy skies, plus a bunch of rain, some of which may be severe. It's 31 minutes past the hour. A routine traffic stop in the South Shore neighborhood Friday led to three people, including two police officers, being sent to the hospital. Investigators say that the officers pulled over a man in a, quote, homemade vehicle near the intersection of 79th and Jeffrey. That man then fled on foot. The officers attempted to arrest the suspect. And during a scuffle, the officer returned fire, critically injuring the suspect. A second officer was shot in the arm, but it's still not clear if it was friendly fire. Both officers were taken to a nearby hospital, listed in good condition. That suspect was taken to another hospital in critical condition with multiple gunshot wounds. Superintendent Larry Snelling held a press conference Friday night speaking about the officers.
0: Well, I can tell you right now, they've both been on the force for 4 years. One is 30 years old, the other one is 27. They have families, and we just talked to their families. They're very hardworking officers.
1: That shooting remains under investigation by the Civilian Office of Police Accountability. Meantime, police are handing down charges to a Southwest suburban man they say stole lunch and then set fire in a Walmart toy aisle. WBBM Sarah Herrera reports.
7: 22-year-old Adam Cobble is facing aggravated arson charges for a fire inside a Joliet Walmart along Route 59. Police say Cobble admitted taking cooked chicken prepared for sale, eating it without paying, then walking to the toy department and using a lighter to set a cardboard box containing a plush toy on fire before fleeing. Detectives say surveillance footage led them to Cobble, who was interviewed after Plainfield police arrested him in an unrelated case. He's also charged with retail theft. Sarah Herrera, News Radio 105.9 WBBM.
1: A King County man is being held behind bars after prosecutors say he abducted and sexually assaulted a 9-year-old girl.
8: Investigators say the girl was riding her bike in Pingree Grove on June 26th when she was forced into a white sedan, assaulted, and later escaped. Surveillance video, forensic evidence, witness interviews, and license plate reader technology all helped authorities identify the suspect. 41-year-old Janio Velasquez Muro of Hampshire now faces multiple felony charges, including aggravated kidnapping and predatory criminal sexual assault. Rachel Pearson, News Radio, 105.9 WBBM.
1: As a brutal heat wave rolls across the country, more people have been forced to go to the hospital. ABC's Sam Champion is following.
10: Across America, ER visits spiking. The CDC reporting a 36 times increase in heat-related illness reports in the Midwest this week.
1: The blistering heat even shut down President Donald Trump's Great American State Fair in Washington, D.C. Friday. Closer to home, the heat wave has been a challenge for Chicagoans all week, but those at Millennium Park were mostly just trying to stay cool.
11: Hot. So sweaty.
12: When it's hot, love it. Cold, eh. Love it too, Christmas time, but you know what? The heat's the best.
13: This is great. This is what summer's all about.
14: Cubs game today, sweated out there too, so.
26: And you can always go inside, you know, if you're really sweltering, which is why I'm sitting in the shade.
1: Chicago's Office of Emergency Management and Communications has issued warnings about the heat, and the heat plus storms have led to the cancellation of some 4th of July activities. Stay tuned to WBBM for all the latest on the weather around the clock. Three children are dead after a boat capsized on Lake Geneva during Friday afternoon severe storms. Officials say the boat carrying 6 adults and 4 kids was overwhelmed by high winds and rough waves, causing it to sink. 7 people, including 1 child, were rescued, but 3 children were reported missing. After an extensive search, all 3 were recovered from the lake, but later died despite life-saving efforts. Officials say all 4 kids were wearing life jackets. The cause of the capsizing remains under investigation. A Florida man is dead following some kind of confrontation in a Walmart parking lot. ABC's Rhiannon Alley has more.
27: The woman is seen getting out of her car, phone in one hand, gun in the other. The witness says a person in the white car tells her the man is waiting nearby. He's seen walking towards her as she points the gun at him. He then follows her around a car. The witness says the woman repeatedly warned him she'll shoot if he keeps coming at her. He appears to leave, but then returns and she opens fire.
1: So far, no charges have been filed. It's 35 minutes past the hour.
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2: I'm WBBM News Radio political editor Jeff Buckles. Chicago and Illinois are heading into a pivotal midterm election with decisions that will shape everything from public safety and transit funding to taxes, schools, and the future of downtown. And WBBM News Radio will be everywhere the story unfolds. You'll hear directly from the candidates, the power brokers, and the people most affected, from the neighborhoods of Chicago to the suburbs and across the state. We go beyond the headlines to break down what's really at stake and what it means for you.
15: J.B. Pritzker.
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17: Darren Bailey.
18: 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Pritzker.
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1: You've earned this.
2: Traffic and weather together on the 8th. I'm Neil Fiorito with a look at overnight construction. Not a lot in your way because of the Independence Day holiday weekend. Non-emergency closures not going on until Sunday at midnight. You do have some long-term stuff on the outbound Eisenhower affecting the ramps to the southbound Tri-State and the northbound Tri-State. Those ramps are closed. Be sure to follow the detours set up. 55 in Will County, long-term work block in the southbound ramp to eastbound I-80. Long-term construction on the Bishop Ford Freeway. Outbound traffic, you're down to two lanes from 130th to 159th through December. The exit to eastbound Dalton is also closed. You get traffic and weather together on the 8th on News Radio 105.9 WBBM.
3: WBBM AccuWeather. Expect a warm and humid overnight with some clouds and a heavy thunderstorm or two, perhaps severe with damaging wind gusts, with temperatures mostly in the 70s, leading into Independence Day on Saturday, which does bring some sun at times. Stays quite warm and humid with another heavy, perhaps gusty thunderstorm, perhaps even with hail, the high 88. I'm AccuWeather meteorologist LaTroy Thornton.
4: Venezuela, crews from around the world are racing against the clock to find survivors of last week's back-to-back earthquakes. The acting president is defending the government's response, as critics call it too slow. IRC Emergency Response Director Rafael Velasquez-Garcia says teams are starting to think about how to start picking up the pieces.
5: I was visiting a site and a golf course that has become a temporary displacement center. And what we're saying is that many people refuse to leave because they're afraid of looting and they're afraid of leaving their belongings behind.
4: At last count, up to 40,000 people are still missing, but hopes are high after Thursday's rescue mission pulled a 43-year-old security guard out alive from a collapsed basement. Chicagoans will be soaking up patriotic music at the Grant Park Music Festival's annual Independence Day salute Saturday night.
6: We spoke backstage with Christopher Bell, who conducts the Grant Park Orchestra in this holiday tradition.
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4: WhatsApp is adding privacy measures following concerns from its users. The company announced anyone using the app will be able to use usernames instead of their phone numbers. That feature is expected to launch later this year, although no specific timeline has been given. And Neil, a 2,200-pound elephant seal, has returned to his birthplace on the Australian coast, causing quite a stir.

0: Unlike other locals, Neil brings fame, fans, and property damage. This 5-year-old seal has a social media following twice the size of Tasmania's population, and his antics include bending traffic bollards and blocking roads. But officials are urging fans to give Neil his space, fearing his popularity could lead to some dangerous encounters. They're urging locals not to post Neil's current location. His behavior, like picking fights with cars, is typical for juvenile seals practicing dominance, and it's pretty fun to watch, too. It's now 46 minutes past the hour. Let's check in on sports. The Chicago Cubs started their holiday weekend series against the Cardinals in terrible fashion after Friday's 17-1 loss snapped Chicago's 5-game winning streak.
1: Here's the 2-2. Line drive caught at first by Burleson, and the ball game is over. The Cardinals beat the Cubs by a score of 17-1.
0: The Cubs are hoping to get back in the win column Saturday with a first pitch set for 7:08. You can listen to that game on 104.3 The Score. Tied at 3-9, the White Sox were walked off for a second game in a row against the Guardians in Cleveland, 4-3, following a 6-5 loss on Thursday. Wimbledon heads into the second week after another day of third-round action on Friday. Defending champion Jannik Sinner, Novak Djokovic, Coco Gauff, and Aryna Sabalenka are all through to the round of 16. NASCAR returns to Joliet at the Chicagoland Speedway, one of the biggest sporting events of the holiday weekend. The FIFA World Cup continued with more knockout round action as the field narrows toward the round of 16. On Friday, Egypt beat Australia on penalties. Argentina beat Cape Verde 3-2 in extra time. Colombia edged past Ghana 1-0. And the U.S. men's national team will take on Belgium in the round of 16 on Monday. Formula One also in action this weekend with the British Grand Prix set for Sunday at Silverstone. And the NBA Summer League tips off this weekend with teams getting their first look at this year's rookie class ahead of the regular season. That's a look at sports at 16 and 46 past each hour.
2: AccuWeather forecast for the rest of today. Drenching thunderstorms that can produce damaging winds and cause flash flooding.
3: When you're on the go, in the city, or just planning out your day, you need a weather forecast you can rely on. 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Bright and sunny one minute, storm clouds rolling in the next. That's why we bring you traffic and weather together on the 8s every 10 minutes, every day, no matter what. It's not just a forecast, it's a plan for your day.
4: Strong to severe thunderstorms moving through the area, possibility of tornadoes as
5: rain and some thunder with some severe weather possible.
6: Stay weather aware. We are expecting thunderstorms to rapidly develop. These storms could be
7: informed of potential weather that's coming.
8: Know what to plan for the rest of the day, what you can and can't do.
9: Gotta get my traffic, gotta get my weather. Is it gonna rain? Is it gonna snow?
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3: 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And when it comes to traffic, we know every minute matters.
12: How are the roads, Neil?
13: 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We'll start with the Eden, just getting to the junction. You're at 50 minutes.
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11: Traffic and weather together on the 8th. I'm Jennifer Thompson with your overnight road work. With the Independence Holiday weekend, non-emergency closures are suspended until Sunday at midnight, but you will notice some ongoing road work. On I-80, eastbound, the exit ramp to northbound Chicago Street is closed until October. The westbound ramps to Chicago Street are also closed. I-80-94 Northwest Indiana, the ramps to southbound Klein Avenue, they remain closed until mid-August. Long-term work blocks the eastbound exit ramp to northbound Ripley and the westbound exit ramp to southbound Ripley until early September. I-94 long-term work, left lane is closed to Northwest Indiana in both directions between US 421 and US 20 in Michigan City until further notice. The AccuWeather forecast: overnight humid with a thunderstorm 72. Tomorrow, heavy storms expected with hail and damaging wind gusts. High 82 degrees. Get traffic and weather together on the 8th. 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
0: Police are investigating a shooting at a mall in Dearborn, Michigan that killed two people and wounded another. Police Chief Issa Shaheen says a fight broke out between two groups at the Fairlane Town Center Mall, which he says escalated to gunfire. The chief says there's no word on any motives yet.
12: These kinds of acts of violence are completely unacceptable. I mean, for it to happen anywhere is unacceptable. But the idea that it would happen in a public space, a mall where people are shopping, is unconscionable. And it's just for young adults, I can't give you the ages, I don't know them at this point, but they're no older than my kids at home. And so it's just unbelievable.
0: One person died at the mall, another died at a hospital. AAA is predicting more than 60 million people will hit the roads for the July 4th holiday. Clint Henderson is a managing editor at The Points Guy. He says for those driving, they can find car rental rewards, deals with credit cards, or even deals on filling up.
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0: And if you're planning to travel by plane, you won't be alone. 12 million others are also expected to fly between now and Monday. Well, YouTube horror films are becoming frighteningly successful. Bloomberg's Denise Pellegrini will explain coming up next. It's 51 minutes past the hour.
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18: Decades after the low-budget movie Blair Witch Project failed to kick off a flood of amateur Hollywood hits, the YouTuber-generated films are

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2: In other news, Taylor Swift and Travis Kelce are married. Swift's publicist confirmed the ceremony took place Friday at Madison Square Garden. The star-studded event did not include bridesmaids or groomsmen. Instead, Swift's brother was her man of honor, and Kelce's brother, Jason, was his best man. Adam Sandler officiated the event. Fans gathered outside MSG in the heat, eager to witness the special occasion, though, of course, it was mostly hidden. We're going to check in with traffic up next. It is 55 minutes past the hour.
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13: In this city, the biggest stories don't always start with headlines. 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
14: Jenny Hall is CEO of Beyond Hunger in Oak Park.
15: Beyond Hunger is a food pantry, but we also offer a drive-through, and we have a home delivery program that serves Austin and Oak Park, as well as nutrition education. We have dietitians on staff and benefits access, so helping people sign up for SNAP, RTA rides, and Medicaid.
16: And here we are on a Saturday, and you're very busy.
15: Very busy. We have seen record numbers. Last Saturday, we served 422 households, which is about 1,200 individuals, and it's the most we've ever served in our entire history. A real feeling of scarcity right now, and we're just trying to make sure we have enough so that we can serve the people that are coming.
13: That's what we call a WBBM News Radio Difference Maker. Stories of people stepping up and making a real impact. And in neighborhoods across Chicago, the places that bring us together have stories too. Made in Chicago is about the small businesses and the local dreams that shape the streets we live on, providing opportunities and helping our communities grow.
17: It's canning day at Aris Cider House Brewery and Restaurant in Old Irving Park.
18: We have a blush cider, which is our two different types of cherry cider.
17: Aris co-owner Michelle Foig says everything from canning to keg filling to cider processing is done in-house. And after 3 years of work, Aris opened for business in 2018, becoming the first woman-owned brewery in Illinois. Foig says they take a culinary approach to cider while still making them easy to drink.
18: One of the things that we like to do is show people that it's an introductory cider. We always want to be able to say, hey, you know those Granny Smith apples that you eat at home? Well, this actually tastes like a Granny Smith apple.
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3: Traffic and weather together on the 8th. I'm Neil Fiorito with a look at overnight construction due to the Independence holiday weekend. Non-emergency closures suspended until Sunday at midnight. There is ongoing work to watch for if you're driving on the tri-state northbound, and that's a lane split from Roosevelt to past the Eisenhower. Watch for a lane split southbound before the Eisenhower to the Cermak Toll Plaza. Long-term construction on Route 53 in both directions near Kirchhoff, the right lane closed. You also have roadwork to watch for on I-80 that's already set up. The eastbound exit ramp to northbound Chicago Street closed. The westbound exit ramps to Chicago closed. And we're looking at roadwork to watch for in northwest Indiana. On I-94, that's long-term work on both sides between US 421 and US 20 in Michigan City in the left lane. The AccuWeather forecast: overnight showers and storms, low 75. Friday, possible storms, high 88. Get traffic and weather together on the 8th, News Radio 105.9 WBBM.
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6: 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Traffic and weather together on the 8th. All day, all night. Traffic and weather together on the 8th. 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
7: From ABC News, I'm Brian Clark. America's celebrating its 250th anniversary with celebration and reflection.
8: What defines America is our diversity. I think that's a huge strength for this country.
9: That's the biggest thing, is we're free to do what we want to be, who we want to be.
7: Those people taking part in events in New York City at the Great American State Fair in Washington, D.C.
10: Absolutely amazing. We are very, very proud to be Americans.
7: The record heat having an impact on the fair, which closed for a period of time Friday and will open 2 hours later today. D.C. Fire and EMS Chief John Donnelly said,
11: 4th of July is typically our busiest day of the year, where we run 500 to 600 calls a day. I think we're going to be over 1,000 this weekend.
7: President Trump will deliver a speech tonight on the National Mall. He traveled to Mount Rushmore last night in South Dakota, where he attacked political opponents, labeling some as communists.
12: Communism is the enemy of free people everywhere, everywhere in the world. Never works.
7: The weather is having an impact on July 4th celebrations for tens of millions of people. Three people were killed in southern Wisconsin when their boat capsized in Geneva Lake during a strong storm. Seven people were rescued. Meanwhile, over 780,000 people do not have power as a result of the weather conditions. There were shark sightings and at least one attack on the East Coast. A swimmer off Jones Beach on Long Island was bitten by a shark. And in New York City, Taylor Swift and Travis Kelce officially married. The celebrity wedding at Madison Square Garden led to street closures and a large police presence, but some of Swift's fans tried to get close.
13: It is very private. Like, there's so much security, so no one can get in. But I still think this is, like, her way of, like, letting us experience it with her, which I just think is so special.
7: Adam Sandler officiated the wedding, according to a statement from the couple. You're listening to ABC News.
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7: Cape Verde almost pulled off one of the biggest upsets in sports history as they pushed World Cup champions Argentina to extra time. Lionel Messi's team survived a grueling 3-2 win in Miami. Messi assisted on the game-winning goal. He also scored the game's first goal. Argentina's reached the round of 16 at the World Cup. Fire crews in Custer County, Colorado are battling a wildfire that's grown to more than 74,000 acres, and officials are warning communities in the Pueblo area to be ready to evacuate if necessary. County Sheriff Rich Smith said it's been a statewide response.
16: 90 extra fire engines coming from as far away as California, Utah, and Grand Junction. In fact, they've actually pulled fire trucks off of those fires to come help us.
7: Two people were killed, another hurt in a mall shooting Friday in Dearborn, Michigan.
17: Dearborn Police Chief Isa Shaheen says it all started between two groups at the Fairlane Town Center Mall.
18: It appears this was not a random act of violence. It was between two parties that knew each other here at the mall, and a fight began that escalated in gunfire. It appears that both parties had firearms.
17: Which were handguns, says the chief.
18: We have a number of the people involved at the station, and we're interviewing them to better understand what led to this escalation. But I can assure you that those involved or responsible for this will be held accountable.
17: He says they don't yet know the motive.
7: That's ABC's Chuck Sievertson. Kelsey Fendler has completed her goal to become the first American woman and the youngest to row solo from California to Hawaii after 43 days. I'm Brian.
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19: It's 5:04 on Saturday, July 4th, 2026. Good morning. I'm Renita Young, and thank you for joining us today. Oh, we're in for a quite heat advisory here, as well as a flood warning until noon today for northern or southern Cook County and Will County in Illinois, plus Lake County in Indiana, with a flood advisory for north central Cook and northeastern DuPage counties. Today we're going up to a high of 86 degrees, mostly cloudy, warm, and humid. We'll check out the full AccuWeather 5-day forecast in 10 minutes. But first, our top local story on News Radio WBBM. Superintendent Larry Snelling says people need to understand the risks that officers are put in, and it's not just on special occasions.
20: It's not just the weekend. It's not just the 4th of July weekend. It's not just holiday weekends where we know that we see the uptick in violence. This is something that our officers deal with every single day. It could be any day of the week, any time of day where things could go bad.
19: Superintendent Snelling was speaking after two Chicago police officers were shot in South Shore on Friday afternoon while conducting a routine traffic stop. It happened just before 5 p.m. on the city's south side near 79th and Chappelle. Reports say the offender shot one officer in the abdomen, but his bulletproof vest stopped the bullet, and he struck the other officer in the arm. Both were taken to the hospital, the University of Chicago Hospital, and are listed in good condition. Another person was also injured and hospitalized. And fierce storms created harsh winds, heavy rain, and loud thunder yesterday afternoon and overnight. Now more storms may be on the way for Chicago area, causing a snag for 4th of July plans. AccuWeather meteorologist Joe Lundberg is joining us live to give us our holiday outlook, Joe.
21: Well, it looks like this is another volatile day once again around this ring of fire, this dome of heat that has been
0: quite pervasive in recent days. We saw some nasty thunderstorms again yesterday with wind gusts in excess of 70 to 75 miles per hour, knocking down trees and power outages. Things are quiet at the moment, but the residual flooding remains for portions of the listing area, portions of Lake County, Indiana, of course, northeast Will County and southern Cook County. Another round of thunderstorms is expected later today, most likely during the afternoon and evening hours. Could impact any fireworks displays, but those thunderstorms could again pack quite a punch with damaging wind gusts, flooding downpours, and hail. It looks like things should be less active as we go into the day tomorrow. 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
19: Thank you, Joe. Meanwhile, tens of thousands of people across the Chicago area are without power. ComEd is reporting more than 58,000 people without electricity as the heat and humidity continues. The majority of those affected are in Wheaton, Glen Ellen, Elmhurst, Homewood, and in Tinley Park. Before afternoon rain in Chicago, there was heat, and Chicagoans and visitors are not letting the challenging weather wilt their holiday weekend. WBBM's Terry Keschner reports.
21: Miguel Martinez was under the summer sun near Millennium Park trying to make a buck. What are you selling?
22: Ice and water.
21: Ice cream and water. And you said business isn't great.
22: It's a slow, man. It's a very hot. There's no people, no working people.
21: David Gonzalez looks to the sky and says, bring it on. You're from California, so the heat doesn't bother you.
23: No, I work swimming pools, and I'm in the sun all day, so this is pretty clean.
21: And you've got a long beard and long hair, but you're ready for it.
23: I'm just going out. Yeah, that's all about it.
21: Allison Jacobs of Chicago was cooling off to some music.
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25: Absolutely, I'm the luckiest person.
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25: 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You know, you live here and you know what February's like.
21: 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Terry Keschner, News Radio 105.9 WBBM.
19: It's 5:08, time for traffic and weather together on the 8th. There's been a crash on the Bishop Ford Freeway. For more, here's Brian Peck.
26: Yeah, we've got a crash here from the Steel Bridge to 130th. Looks like it happened right here. 130th really starting to back up a little bit. We're 18 minutes coming in from 8094. 15 minutes going back out because you've got a little bit of a gaper's delay. And we have some residual flooding in that area as well. So just be careful wherever you're driving this morning because there are some flooded areas, especially on some of the roadways. I-57, 15 minutes in either direction on the Edens, looking pretty good. 15 minutes in, 15 minutes out. The Kennedy, 15 minutes O'Hare into downtown, smooth sailing as you go by the Wintrust mural near North Avenue. 9 minutes coming in from the Edens Junction. 9 minutes back out to Montrose, 15 out to O'Hare. I-190 eastbound, westbound looks pretty good. The Eisenhower traveling well. The Stevenson in pretty good shape. On I-55 in Will County, no major issues. The Dan Ryan moving well. Route 394 to Sauble Lakeshore Drive and the Tri-State all traveling at normal speeds. The Jane Addams, the Ronald Reagan, the rest of the tollways are in good shape. Route 53, even through the work zone, you're looking pretty good. I-80 in Northwest Indiana, no major issues. Next traffic coming up at 5:18 from the Metro Traffic Center News Radio 105.9 WBBM.
19: Thank you, Brian. AccuWeather says we still have a flood warning in effect until noon today. It's for a few areas, southern Cook and Will counties, plus Lake County in Indiana, with a flood advisory for north central Cook and northwestern DuPage counties. Today we're going up to a high of 86 degrees. It will still be humid, warm, with a heavy thunderstorm or two that can bring flooding downpours. So please be careful out there. We'll be right back as the Newswatch continues. WBBM News Time, it's 5:10.
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19: The weather has caused several municipalities to cancel or reschedule 4th of July plans. Out in the city of Highland Park, it canceled its Independence Fest and rescheduled its fireworks display to a later date. Now, organizers have not set a new date for the fireworks yet, but they say the Independence Day Parade, which is set for 10:30 a.m. this morning, and the Star Spangled Pool Party set for 11, that will still go as planned. Out in Oak Brook, the Taste of Oak Brook 2026 was canceled due to weather. And officials said the storms caused extensive flooding in the area. The fun and fireworks display in Wilmette that was scheduled for yesterday evening was canceled, of course. And Wheaton's 4th of July fireworks was also canceled. A new date for that fireworks and drone show will be later announced. Other cities that have canceled or postponed include Roselle, Wakanda, and Aurora. We'll keep you all updated on these things as the story develops and the weather continues. Meanwhile, police have arrested and charged a child care worker after she allegedly struck a 4-year-old child on the chest and in the stomach. It happened at the Kitty Academy daycare in Park Ridge on Washington Street near Northwest Highway on Thursday. According to reports, surveillance footage caught 29-year-old Olivia Cepeda hitting the child multiple times while the child was lying on the floor. Kitty Academy staff reported the incident to Park Ridge police and the child's parent, and officers say the daycare was fully cooperated with the police department. As a result, Cepeda was arrested and charged with felony aggravated battery to a child under the age of 13 years old. Her first court appearance is scheduled for July 7th in the Cook County Second District Courthouse in Skokie. We'll be right back with your AccuWeather 5-day forecast. 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
19: For the AccuWeather 5-day forecast, sponsored by Four Seasons Heating, Air Conditioning, Plumbing, Sewer, and Electric. Here's meteorologist Joe Lundberg.
0: And Renita, we'll start it off with the flood warnings that persist until noon for southern portions of Cook County, northeastern Will County, and northwest Lake County in Indiana. Flood advisories for portions of central Cook County and northeast DuPage County. That's the residual flooding from those wicked thunderstorms that went through late yesterday and last night. Independence Day won't be as hot as recent days, but still humid with a lot more clouds and sun. Watch out for a heavy thunderstorm or two, particularly this afternoon. And here we go again. A risk of damaging wind gusts, flooding downpours, and even some hail. Our high 86. Humid tonight, lots of clouds, a shower or heavy thunderstorm in parts of the area, but it should quiet down overnight to those 68. Humid tomorrow, lots of clouds, a stray shower or thunderstorm, best chance afternoon and evening, the high 80. Dry weather from Monday with some sunshine, lower humidity too, the high 82, probably in the 70s by the lake. Sunshine and some clouds Tuesday up to 86. More sun than clouds Wednesday, the high 87. 70 right now at O'Hare, Midway and at the lakefront, 71 in Joliet, the humidity 93%. Not much wind, the barometer 29.99 inches and falling. We're headed to 86 today. I'm AccuWeather meteorologist Joe Lundberg.
19: Thank you, Joe. And at 5:16, it's time for sports. Now, the Cup Series opener against St. Louis yesterday was one to forget. They fell behind early after a rough outing from David Peterson in his second start with the team. The lefty allowed 10 earned runs after 3 2/3 innings on the mound. The Cardinals offense produced 17 hits in an opening win on the north side. Here's the final call on 104.3 The Score.
5: Here's the 2-2. Line drive caught at first by Burleson, and the ball game is over. The Cardinals beat the Cubs by a score of 17-1.
19: Alex Bregman drove in the lone Cubs run into what was a long afternoon at Wrigley. Peterson struggled to find his rhythm on the mound before reliever Bryce Wilson allowed 7 earned runs after taking over. The Northsiders will be back again at 7:08. On the south side, the White Sox allowed another late Guardians rally to let them steal the second straight game on Friday. Cleveland fell behind early after Miguel Vargas launched his 20th home run of the year to put up the Sox up to 3-2-1. Now, the Guardians rallied with 2 runs in the bottom of the 7th to tie it up before extras. A grounder up in the middle in the bottom of the 10th gave Cleveland their second comeback win with a 4-3 victory. And a second round from Lucas Glover gave him sole possession of the top spot at the John Deere Classic yesterday. After holding a split of the lead with Zach Blair to close out the first round, Glover finished Friday with a 6-under round at TPC Deer Run. That's a look at your sports at 16 and 46 past each hour. WBBM News Time is 5:18. That means it's time for traffic and weather together on the 8th, sponsored by Plumbers 911. Here's Brian Peck.
26: Got a new crash here, Renita. This is outbound on the Stevenson, heavy past Route 83 to Cass. This crash in a lane there. 28 minutes to get out to I-355, but inbound still looks pretty good. Still have some flooding here and there, so do be careful, especially as you get closer to Pulaski. But 25 minutes coming in from I-355 to DuSable Lakeshore Drive, 17 minutes in from the Tri-State. Also still dealing with this crash inbound on the Bishop Ford, heavy from the Steel Bridge to 130th, 17 minutes coming in from the I or 8094 to the Dan Ryan, and then a little bit of a gaper's delay going outbound as well, right at 130th. So just, and there's also a little bit of flooding there as well, so do be careful. On the Edens, you're 15 minutes in, 15 minutes out. The Kennedy, a 15-minute trip O'Hare into downtown, 15 back out to O'Hare. I-190 eastbound, westbound looks pretty good. The Eisenhower still traveling at normal speeds, inbound and outbound. I-55 in Will County, no major issues. The Dan Ryan moving well, 12 minutes in from the merge, 12 back out. On I-57, you're 15 minutes in, 15 minutes out. Route 394 is moving well. DuSable Lakeshore Drive, the Tri-State, and the tollways look good. Route 53, I-80, and Northwest Indiana, no major issues. 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
19: Thank you, Brian. It's 71 degrees in Chicago right now with humidity at 90%. And AccuWeather says we're going up to a high of 86 degrees. Mostly cloudy, warm, and of course humid, heavy thunderstorm or two. That can again bring flooding, downpours, hail, damaging wind gusts, and some people are still without power. WBBM News Time, it's 520. Our top story this hour. 3 children are dead after storms cause a boat to capsize in Lake Geneva, Wisconsin. We'll have much more on this story coming up at 5:31. If the weather cooperates this evening, Chicagoans can experience a 15-minute fireworks performance at Navy Pier. The firework display has been dubbed the best in the nation, fully choreographed to music that backs the colorful performance. Now, while the show starts at 10 p.m., officials encourage attendees to arrive at the pier well in advance and expect traffic congestion in the area. If Navy Pier reaches capacity and closes general admission, guests will confirmed reservations or tickets for on-site restaurants, attractions, boat tours, cruises, or Navy Pier Marina may still access the pier. We're coming back with your Bloomberg Business Minute, WBBM News Time. It's 5:21.
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19: The time now is 5:24, and a love story watched around the world now entering a new chapter. Taylor Swift and Travis Kelce wed in a ceremony in New York City. A representative for Taylor Swift confirmed this to ABC News on Friday. Here's ABC's Michelle Frenzen.
11: The wedding party kept close to family, Swift's brother Austin serving as her man of honor, and Kelce's brother Jason serving as his best man. Outside, fans gathering nearby hoping to share in the moment.
12: It is very private, like there's so much security so no one can get in, but I still think this is like her way of like letting us experience it with her.
11: Celebrities including Hugh Grant, Ethan Hawke, Jason Sudeikis, Benson Boone, and Abby Wambach, among those photographed arriving in black tie attire. Michelle Franzen, ABC News, New York.
19: We'll be right back with your traffic and weather together on the 8th and an update on that crash on the Stevenson. WBBM News Time, it's 5:25.
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26: Still dealing with a crash on the Bishop Ford. This is inbound heavy from the Steel Bridge to 130th with a reported crash in a lane. And then outbound, got quite a gaper's delay. Plus, there's some flooding going on there, too, right at 130th. 16 minutes going out, but 17 minutes going in. I-57 looking pretty good. The Stevenson outbound still heavy past Route 83 to Cass. Looks like a couple of crashes here. One's on the shoulder, one's in a lane. 28 minutes out to I-355. Inbound, you're looking pretty good. On the Edens, 15 minutes in, 15 minutes out. The Kennedy traveling well. The Eisenhower's in good shape. The Dan Ryan, no major issues there. Route 394, DuSable Lakeshore Drive, the Tri-State and the Tollways all look good. Route 53, I-80 in Northwest Indiana, you're in good shape. Next traffic, 538, News Radio, 105.9 WBBM.
19: AccuWeather says we're going up to a high of 86 degrees today. Mostly cloudy, warm, and humid. Heavy thunderstorm or two. And it can also bring flooding and downpours. Hail, damaging wind gusts. Tonight, we're looking at more humidity with some clouds and a heavy thunderstorm in spots going down to a low of 68 degrees, of course. Now, when we look at tomorrow, intervals of clouds and sun and some humidity with a thunderstorm around in the afternoon and in the evening. We're going up tomorrow to a high of 80 degrees on Monday. We'll see partly sunny, less humid, but quite nice, going up to a high of 82 degrees. Right now at O'Hare, it's 70 degrees. At Midway, it's 70. At the lakefront, it's also 70. And out in Cicero, it's a little bit warmer at 71. WBBM News Time, it's 5:30.
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19: Good morning. I'm Renita Young. It's Saturday, July 4th, 2026. And these are the top stories on News Radio WBBM. Several weather, severe weather, causes a deadly boating accident in Lake Geneva. In the wake of sexual harassment allegations, a Plainfield representative has resigned.
20: This is Terry Keschner. A federal prosecutor says Cook County judges need to toughen up when it comes to violent offenders.
19: Plus, President Trump is celebrating America's 250th birthday in Washington, D.C. WBBM AccuWeather forecast says we're going up to a high of 86 degrees, mostly cloudy, warm and humid, thunderstorms all throughout the day and the night in most areas of the Chicago area. Tonight we're going down to a low of 68 degrees. WBBM News Time, it's 5:31. Strong storms ripped through the Chicago area Friday afternoon, leaving behind a swath of damage in Lake Geneva, Wisconsin. Walworth County Undersheriff Tom Hostner says on top of downed trees and power lines, a boat capsized in Geneva Lake, killing at least three people. He says the damage from the storm is widespread.
0: Multiple reports of 911 calls were coming in of trees down, buildings being damaged, people trapped in collapsed buildings, as well as vehicles being hit or crushed by trees.
19: Six adults and one child were successfully rescued from the water. Sadly, three died in the accident. Representative Harry Benton from Plainfield has resigned. This comes after Illinois House Speaker Emmanuel Chris Welch has demanded earlier this week that Benton step down following allegations of sexual harassment. The Democratic Party chairs in Kendall and Will counties will select the person who would complete his term and replace him on the November ballot. Federal prosecutors say Cook County judges are partly to blame for violent crime in Chicago.
5: So we have a strong partner in State's Attorney Eileen O'Neill Burke. But we've got a problem with the Cook County judges.
20: U.S. Attorney Andrew S. Boutros, speaking at a news conference regarding a recent crackdown on crime by federal agencies, had strong words for local judiciary. Boutros said there have been many cases in which the U.S. Attorney for the Northern District of Illinois has charged defendants whom he says should have been kept behind bars.
5: Because what you see are people who are violent offenders, repeat violent offenders, that the Cook County judges decide to release on pretrial condition. And here's the trick that they pull. They'll detain them at the first initial appearance. And then on the second appearance, because that's when the numbers count. And then on the second appearance, they release them back into the streets and into the communities.
20: Boutros specifically cited the shooting death of Chicago police officer John Bartholomew at Swedish Hospital in April, in which the accused killer was out on electronic monitoring. Terry Keschner, News Radio 105.9 WBBM.
19: Two officers have been hospitalized and a suspect is fighting for his life after a traffic stop on the south side leads to an exchange in gunfire. Chicago police say it happened a little after 5 p.m. on Friday on 79th Street near Chappelle. Officers were conducting a routine traffic stop when the suspect fled from police in an attempt to apprehend the suspect, and a struggle ensued. The suspect shot at officers, striking one. CPD returned fire, critically injuring the suspect, and the suspect again struck another officer in the arm. The two officers were taken to a nearby hospital with non-life-threatening injuries, and the suspect was also taken to a different hospital in critical condition. At a press conference yesterday addressing the incident, Mayor Brandon Johnson said his thoughts are with those affected by the shooting.
6: Families were overwhelmed by the gravity of this shooting, relieved, but as you can imagine, it's hard for them. So I'm asking Chicago to pray for the Williams and the Cervantes family.
19: Both officers are expected to make a full recovery. President Trump flew to South Dakota yesterday to deliver a speech beneath Mount Rushmore to celebrate America's 250th birthday. The monument features Presidents George Washington, Thomas Jefferson, Abraham Lincoln, and Teddy Roosevelt. He called the four men great American giants.
7: We come to this beautiful mountain, and it is beautiful, to express our gratitude to those who made it possible, starting with the four men most responsible for reaching this milestone more than any others.
19: And the celebrations continue in Washington despite the heat. The White House says President Trump's speech at the National Mall tonight will go on as planned. From endless road repairs to higher fares, your commute keeps changing. 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
1: An estate's traffic tip line, 855-780 Road. Inbound, you're fine, 25 minutes coming in from I-355, 17 in from the tri-state. Still have a crash on the Bishop Ford and some flooding in this area, which is probably the cause of the crash. Inbound, really heavy from the Steel Bridge to 130th. This is from a crash in a lane there. It is really, really heavy. I'd hop off, maybe look, use Torrance or even Halstead there would be a good alternate route to use. You're 20 minutes coming in, and then a little bit of a gaper's delay, and you've got flooding right at 130th, 17 minutes going back out. I-57, you're looking pretty good. On the Edens, no major issues yet. The Kennedy traveling well, 15 minutes in, 15 minutes out. The Eisenhower, no major issues there. The Dan Ryan, 12 minutes in, 12 minutes out. Route 394 to Sauba Lakeshore Drive, the Tri-State and the Tollways look good. Route 53, I-80 and Northwest Indiana moving well. Next traffic coming up at 548, News Radio 105.9 WBBM.
2: WBBM AccuWeather for Independence Day. A lot more clouds and sun today. It won't be hot, but it will be humid. Expect a heavy thunderstorm or two, especially during the afternoon hours. Those thunderstorms can again pack quite a punch. Flooding downpours the biggest concern, but hail and damaging winds also a concern. The high 86. Humid tonight, lots of clouds, a shower or heavy thunderstorm in spots, the low 68. Plenty of clouds tomorrow with a spotty shower or thunderstorm mainly in the afternoon, the high 80. Some sunshine Monday and dry, the high 82. 70 in Lincoln Square at O'Hare at Midway, 70 at the lakefront going up to 86. I'm AccuWeather meteorologist Joe Lundberg.
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4: This is Curse Breakers, a regular look back at those 2016 World Champion Chicago Cubs. Highly prized prospect Addison Russell was traded to the Cubs in 2014, debuted in 2015, and by 2016 was the team's stalwart shortstop. He hit 21 home runs that season, including one in the third inning of a July 5th game with the Reds.
5: That one drilled. Deep left. Gone. It's a one-run ball game. Won't go anywhere.
6: Game on.
4: And another in the fifth.
5: Driven out into deep left center. He has hit two today.
4: Len Casper, Jim Deshaies is on the call for Cubs TV. Russell's biggest blast would come in Game 6 of the World Series. A grand slam, the only one the Cubs have ever had in the Fall Classic, plus a record-tying 6 RBI to force that fateful, fabulous Game 7. 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
3: And at 5:41, a fire inside a Joliet Walmart started in the toy aisle, and now police are accusing a man of intentionally setting it.
7: Surveillance video helped crack the case. Joliet police say detectives identified 22-year-old Adam Cobble after reviewing security footage from last week's fire at the Route 59 Walmart. Police say Cobble later admitted he walked into the store, ate cooked chicken without paying, then used a lighter to set a cardboard box holding a stuffed animal on fire before fleeing. Detectives interviewed him after learning Plainfield police had him in custody on an unrelated investigation. He's charged with aggravated arson and retail theft. Sarah Herrera, News Radio 105.9 WBBM.
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9: 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Members get more at Lowe's. And by the first ever Infiniti QX65. In Houston, Morocco meets Canada in the tournament's first round of 16 match. Canada is coming off their first ever knockout round win, but now faces a big step up in competition against a battle-tested Morocco side that's already seen Brazil and the Netherlands. The winner goes on to the quarterfinals. I'm Mike Conti.
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9: At 5:45, he's huge and he's causing lots of mischief. His name is Neil, and he's an elephant seal who biannually hauls himself onto southern Tasmania beach towns. His rampage through local infrastructure has claimed bent traffic billboards, a sign warning in the public about seals, and a fence that did not survive Neil's attempt to vault it. And Neil has since gone viral and has garnered a social media following larger than Tasmania's human population. And at 5:46, it's time for sports. The Cubs got off to a rough start in their series against St. Louis yesterday. After a strong debut for the Northsiders, David Peterson struggled from the jump, allowing 10 earned runs and 3 2/3 winnings. Now, the Cardinals took advantage of the Cubs with their bullpen and collecting 17 hits in a 17-1 win. Peterson talked post-game about his inability to get the ball on the ground.
10: Yeah, I mean, I think that's a big part of my game and wasn't really able to get those ground balls today. I think part of it is, you know, there was probably some pitches that I left a little too much up in the zone. But yeah, I mean, they put some good at-bats together and some good swings on some balls.
9: Alex Bregman provided the Cubs with their only run of the game with an RBI double in the seventh. They continue to look for answers on the mound after a rough outing from both Peterson and Bryce Wilson in relief. Shota Imunaga will have his work cut out for him tonight for the 7:08 first pitch. Now, another late rally haunted the White Sox on Friday after Miguel Vargas gave the Sox an early 3-1 lead with his 20th homer of the year. The Guardians would chip away with two runs in the bottom of the seventh, eventually leading to extra innings between the two teams. Cleveland completed the comeback in the 10th using a base knockup in the middle against Sean Newcomb to finish their walk-off 4-3 win. That's a look at your sports at 16 and 46 past each hour. WBBM News Time, it's 5:48. That means it's time for traffic and weather together on the 8th. We've gotten a report of flooding on the Bishop Ford Freeway. For more, here's Brian Peck.
11: Yeah, Renita, we've got multiple lanes affected by this in both directions, too. The Bishop Ford really solid from the Steel Bridge to 130th. This is flooding across all lanes there. So cars are taking it really, really slow through there, as they should. And then outbound as well, you've got flooding at 130th in multiple lanes there as well. So you're looking at 20 minutes either direction right now. Chris, thank you for calling us up on the WBBM Mercedes-Benz of Hoffman Estates traffic tip line, 855-780-ROAD. On I-57, you're looking pretty good so far. The Dan Ryan, slow approaching 71st. Looks like we've got emergency vehicles blocking the exit ramp. There's an issue at the top of the ramp, so that's closed right now. Maybe hop off at Marquette, but you can't get off at 71st inbound right now. It's not bad, though. 14 minutes coming in from the merge. You're 12 minutes going out to the split. Earlier crash outbound on the Stevenson, still slow passing Cass Avenue, had all lanes shut down. It's cleared out of the way, moving much better now. 28 minutes out to I-355. Of course, Metro reminds you to avoid delays like these. Take the Heritage Corridor line and relax. Inbound looking pretty good. On the Edens, you're traveling well in both directions. The Kennedy still looks good. The Eisenhower, no major issues. I-57, as I mentioned, in good shape. Route 394 to Sava Lakeshore Drive in the Tri-State look good. Jane Addams, the rest of the tollways. Route 53, I-80 in Northwest Indiana, all traveling well. Next traffic coming up at 5:58 from the Metro Traffic Center News Radio, 105.9 WBBM.
9: Thank you, Brian. AccuWeather says we're going up to a high of 86 degrees. It'll be mostly cloudy, warm and humid. Heavy thunderstorms or two, flooding downpours could come. So could hail, damaging wind gusts as well. And we're still on under a flood warning until noon today for southern Cook and Will counties in Illinois, plus Lake County in Indiana, with a flood advisory for north central Cook and northeastern DuPage counties. 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
9: A new study from Northwestern Medicine shows patients with severe injuries from car crashes are about 70% less likely to be transferred to another hospital in states with no-fault insurance laws. They're less likely there than they are in states with more common at-fault policies. Now, the findings suggest that policies that guarantee reimbursement for trauma care may incentivize hospitals to keep and treat seriously injured patients. Experts say rates of hospital transfers have been going up over the last decade, and a growing proportion of those transfers may not be necessary at all. We're coming back with Wall Street Week from ABC News. WBBM News Time, it's 5:51.
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9: Three.
18: From ABC News, Wall Street Weekend. Stocks ended a shortened trading week with the Dow hitting new record highs while chip makers and artificial intelligence stocks pulled back. And investors adjusted their strategies after a worse-than-expected U.S. non-farm government hiring report signaled a cooling labor market. That sent stocks higher as investors sense that less hiring could prompt the Federal Reserve to lower interest rates. And while it was a rough week of selling for most of the Nasdaq, shares of Meta jumped 9% on a new AI initiative. The company planning to get into cloud computing and will rent out excess AI computing capacity that it already has to external clients. Financial disclosures released this week revealed that President Trump's investment accounts made massive rapid stock trades in April 2025 surrounding his Liberation Day global tariffs. His account scooped up millions in blue chips like Apple and Berkshire Hathaway right before market-boosting pauses on those tariffs were announced. Dave Packer, ABC News.
9: It's finally off the ground. The mission to boost the Swift Space Observatory is into higher orbit, it's underway.
19: Even with three scrubs in 3 days, this project has moved very quickly.
20: 6 months ago, this was a PowerPoint.
19: Kieran Wilson is with Catalyst, the company that designed and built the Link robotic satellite.
20: In under a year, we're going from identification of a problem, proposal, contract award, to launch.
19: If everything goes to plan, Link will gently take hold of the Swift Space Telescope and slowly hoist it into a higher orbit before it prematurely plunges back into Earth's atmosphere. Jim Ryan, ABC News.
9: And at 5:54, data shows that the United States has World Cup fever.
21: The U.S. men's soccer team's round of 32 winning the World Cup set a viewership record. Fox Sports says the U.S. Bosnia-Herzegovina match on Wednesday night was the most watched soccer telecast in English language history, with more than 24.4 million viewers. The audience peaked at just under 32 million. The U.S. won the game 2-0 to advance to the round of 16. Its first knockout win since 2002. The match topped the 22.3 million viewers on English language TV for the 2015 FIFA Women's World Cup final. I'm Mike Hempen.
9: We're coming back with traffic and weather together on the 8th. There's still some flooding on the Bishop Ford Freeway. WBBM News Time is 5:55.
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9: It's 5:58 here on WBBM News Radio. There's been some flooding on the Bishop Ford. And for more on your roads, here's Brian Peck.
10: Well, Renita, yeah, we've got all lanes flooded on the Bishop Ford in both directions here. You're 20 minutes in, 20 minutes out, because between the Steel Bridge and 130th inbound and then outbound 130th to Bobian Woods, flooding across all lanes there. Just take it easy, take it slow. Next traffic, 608 News Radio, 105.9 WBBM.
9: Thank you, Brian. AccuWeather says we're going up to a high of 86, mostly cloudy, warm, and humid. And we'll see a flood warning that's still into effect until noon for Southern Cook County, Will County, and Illinois, plus Lake County in Indiana. WBBM News Time, it's 5:59.
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9: Coming up in the next half hour on News Radio WBBM, two Chicago police officers are recovering and a suspect is fighting for his life following a traffic stop on the south side. Harsh winds and heavy rain is just the beginning of the storms in Chicago area. And we'll get the latest coming up live from AccuWeather. Plus, much of the eastern half of the United States is still under heat advisories as the entire country celebrates 250 years of independence. More on that ahead from ABC News. WBBM AccuWeather forecast says we're going up to a high of 86 degrees and we're still under a flood warning until noon. Here's ABC News at 6 o'clock.
11: From ABC News, I'm Brian Clark. Tall ships in New York City's East River, just one of many celebrations of America's 250th anniversary on this Independence Day, drawing all sorts of onlookers.
12: It's America's independence, and I love it. And I want to participate, be a part of it. I'm an American citizen, and I enjoy the country. I love America.
11: But the weather an issue at Washington, D.C.'s Great American State Fair, where Michelle Plummer had traveled from Schenectady, New York.
13: We were right at the gate when they stopped letting people in. So, but now we were like, oh, we'll go a little later. We'll avoid some of the heat. And they were starting to make the people come out. And they just said people were getting sick and passing out.
11: The fair is going to open 2 hours later today because of the heat, weather in other parts of the country. Deadly severe storms in Wisconsin blamed for causing a boat to capsize on Geneva Lake. And Under Sheriff Tom Hosner said
25: 7 people were rescued from the water. Unfortunately, there was 3 fatalities of people who were not able to be rescued.
11: Across the country, there are over 780,000 power outages. President Trump traveled to South Dakota for a speech at Mount Rushmore after the White House suggested his face become the 5th president to be carved into the rock.
28: We come to this beautiful mountain, and it is beautiful, to express our gratitude to those who made it possible, starting with the 4 men most responsible for reaching this milestone, more than any others.
11: He also attacked his political opponents, labeling some as communists. Taylor Swift and Travis Kelce got married at Madison Square Garden, New York City. Tight security outside of the arena kept fans out, but Swift's devoted fans still found a way close to the area.
29: I'm a huge Swiftie. Just drove 12 hours from Indianapolis, Indiana to be here.
30: We needed something with all the craziness in the world. We needed a great love story.
11: You're listening.
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11: Scary sightings for swimmers off New York, as ABC's Matt Rivers explains.
1: With 180 million people sweltering under a brutal heat dome, looking for relief this 4th of July weekend, some beaches turning into a nightmare. A swimmer bitten by a shark at New York's Jones Beach.
14: I just see him, like, getting up, and then he's, like, holding his foot, and then people came and, like, got him.
1: The victim, carried away by lifeguards, later rushed to the hospital.
15: Someone came up to the lifeguard and said, shark!
1: A 9-foot-long shark spotted at Point Lookout Beach on Long Island.
11: We're now hearing from attorneys representing adults in the alleged House of Horrors in Ohio, where police said 16 children were found living in horrendous conditions. They ranged in age from 18 months to 18 years old. ABC's Alex Stone has more.
16: Tommy Stoley tells ABC News a woman he just met in jail does not seem as evil as prosecutors have characterized her.
17: I did not detect a trace of malice within Elizabeth.
16: He says his client described a simple but impoverished life, yet one she seemed content with. Police say their 16 children were held in a 12-by-12 area for years. Prosecutors alleged some of the children were squatting and covered in bugs, and several were unable to talk.
11: The co-owner of a Maine lumber mills died from injuries sustained during a May 15th fire and explosion at the facility. That brings the death toll from the accident to 3 people. I'm Brian Clark, ABC News.
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10: It is 6:05 on this Saturday, the 4th of July. Happy Independence Day, everyone. And good morning. I'm John Welty. Thanks for joining us. Right now, 69 degrees in Chicago under mostly cloudy skies. We are going to a high of 86. Later today, could see some severe weather. Both today and tomorrow, the AccuWeather 5-day forecast is coming up. But first, our top local story on News Radio WBBM. Chicago police still processing that shooting of 2 police officers yesterday afternoon. Both survived, hospitalized in good condition at this hour. It happened about 5 p.m. in the 2000 block of 79th Street during a routine traffic stop. 2 officers were fired upon trying to arrest someone before returning fire. Mayor Brandon Johnson spoke at a press conference outside the hospital.
18: These 2 officers are sons, brothers, and public servants. They're Chicagoans.
10: A firearm was recovered at the scene. Both officers will be placed on routine administrative duty until the investigation is complete. Well, storms disrupting festivities yesterday, and they just might do that again today. AccuWeather meteorologist Joe Lundberg now joins us live with the very latest on the storms that could dampen the holiday weekend. Joe?
19: Yeah, we've been around this ring of fire for the past couple of days, John, and that's meant a lot of heat, but also thunderstorms, and they packed quite a punch yesterday afternoon and again last night. And that's resulted in some flooding that will linger through the morning hours across portions of Cook, Will, and Northwest Lake counties. There's also the risk for more thunderstorms because it's still going to be a very warm, humid day today. We're expecting temperatures to reach the mid-80s. There are thunderstorms now in eastern Iowa. Those are likely going to fall apart, but new ones will redevelop during the heat of the day, midday and early afternoon, and come through the area. Those thunderstorms can produce damaging winds, hail, and flooding downpours yet again before the atmosphere quiets down overnight tonight. Joe Lundberg, News Radio 105.9. WBBM.
10: Okay, thank you, Joe. Joe will be back with the AccuWeather 5-day forecast in a matter of minutes. It has been a muggy week with lots of rain and thunderstorms. We caught up with some folks at Millennium Park downtown trying to beat the heat.
20: We did a Bears game in October, and it was still pretty warm, but definitely better than this. This is insane.
21: You can't ask for more in the summer.
22: I'm feeling it right now. I'm not usually a sweater, but I am right now.
20: ice cream would be amazing. I think we're going to get a cold beer later. That should definitely do the trick. Probably pour some water on myself at some point. I think that'll be great.
23: Just have fun where you're at, and that's all we can do. We can complain later when we're gone.
10: Chicago's Office of Emergency Management and Communications has issued warnings about the heat. Severe weather has led to cancellation of some 4th of July activities. Meanwhile, we are tracking thousands of power outages across Chicagoland. Right now, ComEd reporting about 57,000 folks still without power. We'll keep you updated on today's gloomy weather throughout the morning.
0: A man is dead after a dog attack on Chicago's south side.
2: Chicago police say a 56-year-old man was found unresponsive in a residential yard in the 2000 block of West 47th Street in the back of the Yards neighborhood just before 9 Thursday night. He was pronounced dead at the scene. Now, early investigation indicates the victim sustained injuries caused by a dog. The circumstances surrounding the attack remain unknown. Area detectives are conducting a death investigation pending autopsy results. Glenn Marshall, News Radio 105.9 WBBM.
0: 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It is 6:08, time to head out to the roadways with traffic and weather together on the 8th. And good morning, Brian Peck.
10: Well, good morning, John. And we've got a lot of flooding with all those storms last night, especially on the Bishop Ford. Got to be really careful here. Inbound, you're heavy past the Steel Bridge to 130th. Very slow traffic there. In fact, it's stop and go because it's flooded across all lanes there. Outbound, same thing. You've got 130th to Bobian Woods flooding in all lanes. So you're stop and go in both directions. 20 minutes in, 20 minutes out. Just be careful. And really, even if you were to take Halstead and try to avoid it right around 130th, you got flooding there too. And it's just really slow in all directions. So just take it easy and you'll get through it eventually. It's still not that bad, 20 minutes either way. I-57 looking pretty good. Otherwise, we're looking at pretty good holiday light traffic here. The Edens 15 minutes in, 15 minutes out. The Kennedy 15 minutes in from O'Hare to downtown. Smooth sailing as you go by the Wintrust Mural near North Avenue. 9 minutes in from the Edens Junction. 15 minutes back out. I-190 eastbound, westbound. Looks good at the airport, but 100 flight cancellations from the storms overnight. So definitely call ahead if you have any flight plans this morning. On the Eisenhower, looking good. The Stevenson's great. The Dan Ryan, 12 minutes in, 12 minutes out. DuSable Lakeshore Drive, the Tri-State, the tollways all look good. Route 53, I-80 in Northwest Indiana, you're in good shape. Next traffic, 6:18 from the Metro Traffic Center, News Radio 105.9 WBBM.
0: AccuWeather says mostly cloudy, warm, and humid on this Independence Day. A heavy thunderstorm or two possible, a high of 86. That flood warning remains in effect until noon today for southern Cook and Will counties. Tonight, humid with some clouds and a heavy thunderstorm in spots, a low of 68, and then more of the same for tomorrow. Periods of clouds and sun, though. It'll be humid with a thunderstorm possible in the afternoon and evening with a high of 80. Right now, mostly cloudy skies, 69 at O'Hare, 70 Midway. Joliet has cloudy skies and 71. It is 68 along Chicago's lakefront. We're going to a high of 86 today. It is 611.
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0: It is 6:12 as the news watch continues. Five kayakers are said to be doing just fine after being rescued from the DuPage River in Bolingbrook on Friday. That report came in before 11 a.m. that kayaks had capsized in the river. First responders from Naperville and Plainfield were able to pull the kayakers from the river safely. They were part of a larger group of more than 20 people paddling the river at the time. No injuries were reported. A former worker at at Ford's Chicago assembly plant says she was told to provide childcare for free and claims that when she complained, she was fired. That story from WBBM political editor Jeff Buckles.
8: I'm speaking up for the next person.
9: Ayanna Lynn spent fewer than 18 months as a quality engineer at the Torrance Avenue assembly plant that builds the Ford Explorer and Interceptor utility, as well as the Lincoln Aviator.
8: Making improvements, making the quality better for the customers.
9: But she says the quality of her work experience was far from job one.
8: I was harassed by men and women.
9: She says a male supervisor wanted to sleep with her, and a female manager also made advances and even asked Lynn to watch her child.
8: I was very not pleased with that.
9: When she complained, she claims plant managers and HR ignored her and ultimately terminated her last September. Her attorney, Chiquita Hall Jackson, says it's the latest lawsuit over the treatment of workers at Chicago Assembly, despite nearly $20 million in payments from Ford to the federal government to settle past harassment investigations dating back more than 20 years.
12: Ford has made no effort to resolve this matter.
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0: A Ford spokesperson tells WBBM the automaker does not respond to specific litigation, but released a statement referring to the company's zero tolerance harassment policy and says its policy is to promptly investigate and address complaints as warranted. City of Chicago transforming vacant lots in North Lawndale into 9-3 flat apartment buildings. Those buildings will replace 8 vacant lots on the 1600 and 1800 blocks of South Drake and South Trumbull Avenue. The city has kicked in approximately $4 million in development assistance to those developers. The AccuWeather 5-day forecast and a check of sports on the way at 614.
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0: At 6:15, the AccuWeather 5-day forecast now, sponsored by Four Seasons Heating, Air Conditioning, Plumbing, Sewer, and Electric. And for that, we check in with AccuWeather meteorologist Joe Lundberg. And sounds like we're in for some severe weather, Joe.
19: Unfortunately, one more round of it looks like it's going to come through the area this afternoon and this evening for Independence Day. A lot of clouds today, not much sun. It'll be humid. Temperatures in the mid-80s. Could be a shower or thunderstorm in spots this morning, but this afternoon, that's when we most likely see those heavy thunderstorms. They can produce flooding downpours like we've seen in recent days, along with damaging winds and a threat of hail. Again, our high 86. Tonight, mostly cloudy, muggy, a shower or heavy thunderstorm in spots, but most of the activity is done after the evening hours, a little 68. Pretty much the same story tomorrow. A lot of clouds and humid, a stray shower or thunderstorm, but the worst of the activity appears to be behind us by that point tomorrow, the high 80. Should be dry for Monday with clouds and sun, lower humidity. We get to 82, 70s by the lake. More sunshine Tuesday. We warm to 86. Sunny to partly cloudy, very warm and more humid Wednesday. Highs in the upper 80s. Right now it's 69 degrees in Carroll Stream and at O'Hare. It's 70 Midway, 68 at the lakefront. Humidity 96%. The air calm. The barometer 29.99 inches and steady. We're headed up to 86. I'm AccuWeather meteorologist Joe Lundberg.
0: Okay, thank you so much, Joe. Time for a check of sports. A forgettable weekend opener for the Cubs taking on St. Louis yesterday. David Peterson roughed up, surrendering 10 earned runs. The Cubs lefty talked post-game about his issues.
27: You know, tough day. But I think we'll go back and look at it, you know, and be objective about the things that we did well and need to do better and turn the page.
0: 17-1, the final. The Cardinals routing the Cubs on the north side. It was another frustrating finish for the White Sox on Friday in their four-game set. Miguel Vargas giving the Sox a 3-1 lead in the fifth with his 20th dinger of the season. The Guardians, though, would rally with two runs just a few innings later to help force extra innings. Cleveland eventually capping off with a 4-3 walk-off win with Khalil Watson's RBI grounder in the 10th inning. And Lucas Glover separating himself from the field Friday at the John Deere Classic after ending the opening round tied with Zach Blair. Glover shooting a 6-under 65 to claim sole position of the lead at the TPC Deer Run. That's a look at sports at 16 and 46 past each hour. It is 6:18, time for another check of traffic and weather together on the 8s. 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Here is Brian Peck.
10: Well, we've got overnight flooding from all those storms last night, so just be careful wherever you're driving this morning, and especially on the Bishop Ford. This seems to be the worst. In fact, inbound and outbound on the Bishop Ford, inbound the Steel Bridge to 130th, really solid there because all lanes are flooded, so cars are stop and go through that area. You're looking at 22 minutes now from 8094 to the Dan Ryan. About 20 minutes going outbound too, because you're really stop and go from 130th to Bobian Woods on the outbound side. It is flooding in all lanes, so just take it really slow and get through, and then you're fine. So again, 20 minutes about in both directions, so it's still not that bad. 15 minutes in either direction on I-57. On the Edens, you're 15 minutes in, 15 minutes out. The Kennedy, still holiday light traffic here. 15 minutes in from O'Hare, 15 back out to O'Hare. Once you get there, I-190 eastbound, westbound is clear, but call ahead. We have 100 canceled flights from overnight at O'Hare, about 6 at Midway. But if you're going to O'Hare, call ahead. Make sure your flight's still on time. On the Eisenhower, traveling well. The Stevenson looks great. The Dan Ryan, no problems there. Route 394 to Sauk Lakeshore Drive, the Tri-State and Tollways all look good. 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
0: Cloudy, warm, and muggy on this 4th of July. A heavy thunderstorm or two possible today, a high in the mid-80s. Tonight, humid, some clouds, and a heavy thunderstorm possible again with a low of 68. And tomorrow, more of the same with a thunderstorm possible and a high of 80. Right now, 69 degrees in Chicago. It is 620. Our top story this hour, severe weather yesterday causing a boat on Geneva Lake in Wisconsin to overturn. Now three children are dead. We'll have much more on this story coming up at the bottom of the hour at 6:31. The Chicago Park District and Lincoln Park Conservancy are holding a July 4th celebration of their own today.
1: The organizations will rededicate one of Chicago's most significant works of public art, Lincoln the Man. The event will celebrate the restoration of the 12-foot monument and will also officially launch the next chapter of the city's public artwork, the Chicago Park District Sculptural Diversification Project. Artists, historians, scholars, and communities will come together to develop new ways the community can engage with the city's monument collection. Haley Hansen, News Radio 105.9 WBBM.
11: 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And for everyone, but especially people who are starting to get older, it's important to exercise our brain as well as our muscles. 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
14: are we going to keep all of the skills that we built if we don't exercise them often?
11: It's a legitimate question. 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With the Connect Safely Report, I'm Larry Magid.
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3: 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Here is Andrew O'Day.
4: Along with reading, writing, arithmetic, and all the other usual subjects, America's high schools increasingly are teaching a new kind of literacy. Financial.
5: The first year we did the study in 1998, only one state required students to take personal finance.
4: Leslie Finnan with the Council for Economic Education says 39 states now require it, either as a standalone class or embedded into other required coursework. She says the benefits are undeniable.
5: Research shows that when students take personal finance in high school, they make better financial decisions later. They have higher credit scores. When they take out student loans, they take better student loans.
4: It's a sentiment shared by Diana Isern, assistant principal and financial literacy educator at New York's Brooklyn Preparatory High School.
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7: Got some flooding on the Bishop Ford Freeway. Details coming up with traffic and weather. It is 6:25.
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3: Another check of traffic and weather together on the 8s with Brian Peck.
4: That flooding on the Bishop Ford. This is our biggest problem. Inbound and outbound. Steel Bridge to 130th. Inbound, you're 22 minutes coming in. 20 minutes going out because 130th to Bobian Woods. It's flooding in all lanes. Even when you get off at 130th inbound, there's flooding there as well. Thank you, Glenn, calling us up on the WBBM Mercedes-Benz of Hoffman Estates. Traffic tip line 855-780 Road. Next traffic 6:38, News Radio 105.9 WBBM.
3: AccuWeather says mostly cloudy, warm, and humid for this Independence Day. A heavy thunderstorm or two possible. Highs in the mid-80s. Flood warning in effect until noon today for southern Cook and Will County. Tonight, humid with some clouds and a thunderstorm possible again with a low of 68. And tomorrow, more of the same. Partly cloudy skies, a storm possible, and a high of 80. Right now, 69 degrees at O'Hare, 70 Midway, and it is 60 along the lakefront at 629.
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3: Good morning, I'm John Welty. These are the top stories on News Radio WBBM. Three young boys are dead after a boat capsized on Geneva Lake in Wisconsin. A Plainfield lawmaker has handed in his resignation following calls to step down from the Illinois House Speaker.
6: This is Terry Keschner. Chicago's newest plan to reduce gun violence is modeled on successful efforts in other cities.
3: And the heat is not stopping the president from celebrating the nation's 250th birthday. WBBM Sports. Sports: Cubs hosting the Cardinals at Wrigley later tonight after getting drubbed yesterday. The Sox take on the Guardians in Cleveland. AccuWeather says muggy, warm, with a heavy thunderstorm possible today, a high of 86. Tonight, humid, some clouds, and a heavy thunderstorm possible again, and a low of 68. Right now, 69 degrees at 6:30. Yesterday's storms turning deadly in Lake Geneva, Wisconsin. Walworth County Under Sheriff Tom Hausner says on top of downed trees and power lines, a boat capsized on Lake Geneva, killing at least three children.
7: Seven people were rescued from the water. Unfortunately, there was three fatalities of people who were not able to be rescued.
3: Officials say that incident serves as a reminder of how quickly severe weather can develop on area waterways. After months of silence, Illinois House Speaker Chris Welch on Wednesday calling for embattled Representative Harry Benton to resign and promising to initiate expulsion proceedings against the Plainfield Democrat if he does not. Welch's demand comes 5 months after he kicked Benton out of the Democratic caucus and stripped him of his committee assignments with no public explanation. Capital News Illinois later confirming those allegations of sexual harassment were made against Benton. Benton is a two-term legislator. Chicago's newly created Office of Gun Violence Reduction follows in the footsteps of other cities across the U.S.
6: Reverend Otis Moss III of Trinity United Church of Christ is among those who have been pushing for an Office of Gun Violence Reduction in Chicago. He says other cities can lead the way.
8: When we look at the city of Philadelphia, or Cleveland, Ohio, or Birmingham, Alabama, everywhere a city makes the decision to invest, it is efficient. We see the lowering of those who are shot and who are injured, and we also see an uptick, watch it, people who graduate from high school and go on to college.
6: Moss says he has reached out to other cities with similar offices.
8: I've been in conversation with those from people from Baltimore, from Richmond, received the information from Richmond, had a family member who was working in reference to the coalition of what happened in Richmond and how they put in a gun violence reduction strategy in the city. But I want to emphasize again, violence is expensive. Prevention and reduction is a better investment. in the long run.
6: Terry Keschner, News Radio 105.9 WBBM.
3: It is 6:33. Some tough news for the city's finest. Two Chicago police officers recovering after being shot yesterday. It happened about 5 p.m. in the 2000 block of 79th Street during a routine traffic stop. The two officers were fired upon trying to make an arrest before they were able to return fire. Mayor Johnson spoke at a press conference outside the hospital.
9: During this struggle, the individual reached into a shoulder bag, removed a handgun, and fired a round, striking one of our officers. That same officer returned fire.
3: The suspect involved has been hospitalized in critical condition. The officers will be placed on routine administrative duty as that investigation continues. The hot weather continues here in the Midwest and on the East Coast. Temperatures in Washington, D.C. could hit 111 degrees this July 4th. Michelle Plummer of Schenectady, New York, says she and her husband arrived just as the National Mall was denying entry to the Great American State Fair.
10: We were right at the gate when they stopped letting people in. So, but that, we were like, oh, we'll go a little later. We'll avoid some of the heat. And they were starting to make the people come out. And they just said people were getting sick and passing out.
3: An address, though, by President Trump will go on as scheduled later today. High temperatures and dry conditions contributing to wildfires out west.
11: Red flag wildfire warnings are in effect in several states in the west. The Cottonwood Fire in Utah is the biggest. A state of emergency has been declared. Fireworks are being restricted. In Colorado, Joseph Arminio got out of his home. He's monitoring it through Starlink and Ring.
12: So I can tune in, you know, remotely from my phone. And we were like, well, you know, it looks good. And it didn't look good.
11: The National Weather Service issued a rare, particularly dangerous situation warning. UCLA geography professor Park Williams says the West got a good amount of rain to start the year, but
13: the tap just totally turned off. So low precipitation totals and really high temperatures have left our forests really abnormally parched.
11: Red flag warning stretch from Idaho to southern Arizona and New Mexico. I'm Ed Donahue.
3: A cruise ship docked in San Francisco due to a norovirus outbreak is now back at sea headed to Alaska. This passenger was on board that ship.
14: When you put that many people together in a place, you know, a small and close place, come on, and it's kind of like the flu season or whatever, but what are you going to do? You know, you can't stop traveling.
3: Princess Cruises says its Ruby Princess ship underwent cleaning and disinfection after that norovirus outbreak. Well, gas prices are higher than ever, and every penny counts. Our reporters, traffic teams, and listeners all tracking the lowest gas prices across Chicagoland. 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Stay close. We've got traffic, weather, and those low gas prices coming up. It is 6:36.
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0: and Palatine Road has gas for $3.83 a gallon. 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The number is 312-409-GASS. It's 6:38. Another check of traffic and weather together on the 8th and Brian Peck.
1: Got some closures in Grant Park, of course, for Taste of Chicago coming up. This is going to be in place until Monday, July 13th. Columbus between Balbo and Monroe is closed, so you definitely want

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2: Cuttings across all the lanes there, so you're stop and go. 22 minutes going in from 8094 to the Dan Ryan. Outbound really heavy from 130th to Bobian Woods because all lanes are flooded there, so you're stop and go. 20 minutes to get out to 8094. If you can avoid it, Halstead's pretty flooded too, so that's not a good alternate route. Maybe if you could take I-57, that would be the best way to go because that's traveling well and seems to be okay right now. Elsewhere on the Edens, you're 15 minutes in, 15 minutes out to Kennedy. Still traveling at normal speeds inbound and outbound. I-190 eastbound, westbound at the airport looks good, but call ahead. 100 cancellations from overnight at O'Hare, so make sure your flight's still on time. The Eisenhower, the Stevenson, and the Dan Ryan are moving well. I-57, as I said, moving well. Route 394 to Sauble Lakeshore Drive, the Tri-State and Tollways all look good. And Northwest Indiana, you're in good shape. Next traffic coming up at 6:48 from the Metro Traffic Center News Radio, 105.9 WBBM.
3: WBBM AccuWeather for Independence Day. It won't be as hot as recent days, but still muggy with lots of clouds. A shower and heavy thunderstorm or two most likely during the afternoon hours when thunderstorms can produce flooding, downpours, along with hail and damaging winds, a high 86. Mostly cloudy tonight, humid, a shower or heavy thunderstorm in parts of the area, low 68. For tomorrow, lots of clouds, humid, a stray shower or thunderstorm, best chance of the afternoon, high 80. Some sunshine Monday, the high 82. It's 70 in Schaumburg and at Midway, 69 at O'Hare, 68 at the Lakefront. We're headed to 86. I'm AccuWeather meteorologist Joe Lundberg.
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4: It is 6:42. A Kane County judge has ordered a Hampshire man held on charges stemming from the abduction and sexual assault of a young girl.
6: Prosecutors say 41-year-old Janio Velasquez Moro kidnapped the 9-year-old girl while she was riding her bike in Pingree Grove on June 26th, then sexually assaulted her before she escaped. A multi-agency investigation used surveillance video, forensic evidence, and license plate reader technology to arrest him 4 days later. Velasquez Moro faces charges including aggravated kidnapping and predatory criminal sexual assault. He's due back in court July 16th. 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
10: Justin Bieber dropping more music from his 2026 Coachella set. His second weekend at that festival saw collabs with SZA, Big Sean, and Sexy Red. And what's that smell? An Oregon card shop had to cancel its Yu-Gi-Oh! Tournament events for a week due to a player hygiene issue. The shop posted on Discord saying the decision came after multiple people had complained about the smell in the store and the owner found its bathrooms had been mistreated. It is 6:46, time for a check of sports. It was a long afternoon for the Cubs in their series opener against St. Louis yesterday at Wrigley. David Peterson couldn't get out of the fourth inning, allowing 10 earned in his second outing with the team. St. Louis did plenty of damage at the plate, finishing with 17 hits and a 17-1 romp over the Cubs to start the weekend. Craig Counsell talked postgame about that fiasco.
11: I mean, obviously it was a rough day. You know, the one thing I think we got to get the ball on the ground more. I think today faced 23 hitters, one ball, one batted ball on the ground. And that's something that David kind of excels at. He's better than good at it, over 50% in his career. And that, I mean, that's a pretty big difference then.
10: 17-1, you heard that right. The Cardinals over the Cubs. The Cubs will try to redeem themselves tonight against those same Cardinals at the friendly confines. Another late rally spoiling the White Sox on Friday. Miguel Vargas pulling the Sox out in front with his 20th long ball of the season to put them up 3-1. Cleveland, though, battling back for a second straight game with two runs in the seventh to tie the game at 3. The Guardians would finish off that comeback in the bottom of the 10th against Sean Newcomb with an RBI single from Khalil Watson, stamping Cleveland's 4-3 walk-off win yesterday. Cape Verde's Cinderella run at the World Cup nearly continuing yesterday in the round of 32. The underdogs erasing a late deficit in extra time against Argentina before the defending champions finally found the breakthrough they were looking for with a goal in the 111th minute to move on to a 3-2 victory. That's a look at sports at 16 and 46 past each hour. It is 6:48, time for another check of traffic and weather together on the 8s. And Brian Pack.
0: Got some flooding this morning, and with all the storms last night, no surprise there. But the worst of it on the Bishop Ford, both directions, inbound, your stop and go from the Steel Bridge to 130th. All lanes are flooded, so traffic is moving super slow there. Definitely want to avoid this if you can. Maybe take I-57. It's a little out of the way, but it's going to be worth it because, again, you're 24 minutes going in. Got a lot of stalled cars because of this flooding. And then outbound, stop and go from 130th to Bobian Woods with flooding across all lanes there. 22 minutes out to 80-94. On I-57, moving well, 15 minutes in, 15 minutes out. Elsewhere on the Eden, still moving well, 15 minutes in from Lake Cook, 15 back out. On the Kennedy, your 15-minute trip O'Hare into downtown, 9 minutes in from the Edens Junction, 9 minutes back out to Montrose, 15 out to O'Hare, and the express lanes moving just fine, too. Once you get to O'Hare, I-190 eastbound, westbound is good, but call ahead. We had 100 flight cancellations from overnight, so just make sure your flight's on time. On the Eisenhower, you're moving well in both directions. The Stevenson inbound, outbound, traveling well. The Dan Ryan looks good. On Route 394, no major issues. Do Sabal Lakeshore Drive, the Tri-State, and the rest of the tollways look good. Route 53, I-80 in northwest Indiana, you're all traveling well so far. Next traffic coming up at 6:58 from the Metro Traffic Center. 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
10: AccuWeather says mostly cloudy, warm, and muggy on this July 4th. A heavy thunderstorm or two can't be ruled out later today with a high of 86. A flood warning, by the way, remains in effect until noon for southern Cook and Will counties. Tonight, humid with some clouds and a heavy thunderstorm in spots, a low of 68, and more of the same for tomorrow. Partly cloudy skies. It'll be muggy with a thunderstorm possible in the afternoon and evening hours. We'll top out near 80 tomorrow. Right now, mostly cloudy, 69 at O'Hare, 70 at Midway. Joliet has cloudy skies and 71. It is 68 along Chicago's lakefront, going to a high of 86 today. It is 6:50.
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10: As Americans prepare to celebrate this Independence Day, scientists are warning of the dangers of fireworks on wildlife.
13: Everyone knows dogs fear fireworks, but rehabbers working with wild animals say they also see more patients around the nation's birthday. In addition to injuries, researchers have also reported behavioral changes among birds, including unusual flight and rooting patterns in response to fireworks. And while it's unlikely humans will completely forego fireworks, officials do encourage people to avoid setting them off near forests, wetlands, or anywhere with wildlife. Haley Hansen, News Radio 105.9 WBBM.
10: Made in Chicago on the way. It is 6:51.
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2: Every time you come in, it's different. 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
1: Folk also unveiled a new cafe earlier this year,
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1: Smith says the goal is highlighting the people behind the products, regardless of where they come from.
2: We think everyone has a space or the capacity to create art, to create good tasting things, and we just want to create a space that can highlight those and feature them in a way that holds them up against everything else that has come before.
1: In Andersonville at 5668 North Clark and online at Folk Coffee and Vintage.
2: And we hope that we can get to know you.
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0: It is 6:54. An update on the devastating earthquakes in Venezuela just more than a week ago as search and rescue efforts continue there. ABC News spoke to Chef Jose Andres on the ground with World Central Kitchen.
3: I'm surrounded by hundreds, I will say thousands of people, search and rescue teams that still are hopeful that somebody may be alive under the rubble.
0: The death toll from those twin quakes has now risen to more than 2,600. Traffic, weather, and headlines on the way. It is 6:55.
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0: 6:58, another check of traffic and weather together on the 8th with Brian Peck.
13: Well, we've got some closures in Grant Park, so if you're headed downtown, just be aware. Columbus between Balboa and Monroe is closed due to setup for the Taste of Chicago. want to use Michigan Avenue here, and IW Wells between Columbus and Michigan Avenue. Same reason. Use Balbo. That's a good alternate route for that. On the Bishop Ford, we've got flooding. It's pretty bad in both directions. Stop and go between the Steel Bridge and 130th inbound. Stop and go 130th to Bobian Woods outbound. All lanes are flooded. Try to avoid, if you can, 22 minutes either way. Next traffic, 708 News Radio, 105.9 WBBM.
0: AccuWeather says mostly cloudy, warm, and muggy today. A heavy thunderstorm possible, a high of 86. Tomorrow, a high of 80 with more thunderstorms possible. Right now, 69 degrees at 6:59.
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0: Coming up in the next half hour on News Radio WBBM, more than 50,000 people still without power this morning after storms devastate Chicagoland. We'll get details coming up from AccuWeather. Two CPD officers recovering this morning after a Southside traffic stop leads to an exchange of gunfire. And dangerous heat continues across several states in the eastern part of the country as America marks its 250th anniversary. More ahead from ABC News, WBBM Sports. Cubs hosting Cardinals at Wrigley tonight. The Sox take on the Guardians in Cleveland. Right now, mostly cloudy skies, 69 degrees in Chicago. ABC News is next at 7 o'clock.
14: From ABC News, I'm Brian Clark. Independence Day celebrations getting underway this morning on New York's Hudson River with a parade of tall ships. And ABC's Rachel Scott's there.
15: New York's Hudson River has always been this through line through American history. George Washington once called it the key to America. He believed whoever controlled this river behind me ultimately controlled the fate of the war. And of course, it's through this river that immigrants came by way of Ellis Island, where I'm standing right now in chase and in search of the American dream.
14: A full range of events planned from coast to coast. In Washington, D.C., the National Great American State Fair taking place on the National Mall. John Kikana attended from Virginia.
16: I'm excited to see and participate in our country's 250th. It's a once-in-a-lifetime opportunity. I won't be here for the 300th.
14: But the heat may be thwarting some plans. It forced the fair to close for a period on Friday, but President Trump's speech on the National Mall tonight will go forward. He traveled to South Dakota last night and at Mount Rushmore warned about communism as a threat to the nation.
17: Communism is the enemy of free people everywhere, everywhere in the world. Never works.
14: Another major event last night, a star-studded celebrity wedding. Taylor Swift and Travis Kelce tying the knot at Madison Square Garden in New York City.
18: For the big day, the bride and groom wore custom couture Christian Dior, including a gown by the fashion house's creative director, Jonathan Anderson. This is his first for a celebrity wedding of this scale. Both stepped out in Louboutins while Swift completed the look bejeweled in Cartier. Instead of a traditional wedding party, siblings turned best men, Jason Kelce and Austin Swift, stood by their side.
14: That's ABC's Rihanna and Ali. Adam Sandler officiated in Iran. The official funeral underway for Iran's supreme leader who was killed on the first day of the U.S. war. 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
14: Three people were killed when a boat capsized in Geneva Lake in southern Wisconsin Saturday. Authorities blaming a powerful storm for the incident that led to seven people getting rescued. In Colorado, residents in the Pueblo area are being told to prepare to evacuate if needed after a wildfire has expanded to more than 74,000 acres. The Custer County Sheriff Rich Smith said,
21: every single resource that can be put on this fire has been put on this fire or is en route.
14: He said that includes over 90 fire engines. Pope Leo has been awarded the National Constitution Center's Liberty Medal. He mentioned the nation's 250th anniversary as he accepted the award virtually from the Vatican.
22: Pope Leo talked about the ideals of the nation formed on ideals and ideas.
23: Building a society that would embody those high ideals of liberty and justice for all was not always easy. And in many respects, is still a work in progress.
22: Adding,
23: the effort to realize this vision is one that must be taken up anew in each generation.
22: The Pope urging a recommitment to the ideals that he says make America a country characterized by generosity and nobility of heart.
14: That's ABC's Chuck Sievertson. Lionel Messi extended his World Cup record to 20 career World Cup goals. He scored one of Argentina's three goals in a 3-2 win over Cape Verde, the world champions preventing one of the biggest upsets that could have been in sports history. I'm Brian Clark, ABC News.
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24: It's 7:04 on Saturday, July 4th, 2026. Good morning. I'm Renita Young, and thank you for joining us on this Independence Day. It's 72 degrees in Chicago under partly cloudy skies. It's going to be warm and humid today with a heavy thunderstorm or two that can again bring flooding, downpours, hail, and damaging wind gusts. We're going up to a high of 86 degrees, and tonight, humid with some clouds and a heavy thunderstorm in some spots, going down to a low of 68 degrees. And currently, we're still under flood warning until noon today for southern Cook and Will counties in Illinois, plus Lake County in Indiana with a flood advisory for north central Cook and northeastern DuPage counties. We'll check out the AccuWeather 5-day forecast in 10 minutes, but first, our top local story on News Radio WBBM. Harsh winds and torrential rain caused extensive storm damage overnight, plus led to many 4th of July activities being canceled. So will that happen again today? AccuWeather meteorologist Joe Lundberg joins us live with the outlook for the rest of the holiday. Joe.
25: Unfortunately, I think it can happen. We're seeing some pretty rough thunderstorms right now in the west central and northwest counties of the state into northeast Iowa. These are likely to weaken over the next couple of hours, but they'll probably redevelop, and those that come through here midday or afternoon can produce flooding downpours yet again, along with damaging wind gusts and a threat of hail. Temperature will reach the mid-80s. Once we get past the evening hours, it looks as if the risk of shower and thunderstorm activity will decrease, as will the intensity of said storms. There's still a risk for a shower and thunderstorm tomorrow, but a less active day overall. It finally dries out as we go into Monday. 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
24: Thank you, Joe. Meanwhile, we're tracking the thousands of power outages across the Chicago area caused by last night's storms. Right now, ComEd is reporting roughly 52,000 people without power. We'll keep you updated on today's gloomy weather throughout the morning. Two Chicago police officers were shot in South Shore yesterday afternoon while conducting a routine traffic stop. It happened just before 5 p.m. on the city's south side near 79th and Chappelle. At a press conference yesterday, Superintendent Larry Snelling explained what happened.
26: This vehicle appeared to be some type of homemade vehicle. It's the best way I can describe it. During this stop, the individual that the officers were investigating fled the scene.
24: During the pursuit, the offender shot one officer in the abdomen, but his bulletproof vest stopped the bullet, and he struck the other officer in the arm.
1: officers returned fire, critically injuring the suspect. Both officers were taken to the University of Chicago Hospital, where they are expected to be okay. And the offender was also taken to the hospital for treatment. Police have arrested and charged a child care worker after she allegedly struck a 4-year-old child on the chest and in the stomach. It happened at the Kitty Academy Daycare in Park Ridge on Wisconsin Street near Northwest Highway on Thursday. According to reports, surveillance footage caught 29-year-old Olivia Cepeda hitting the child multiple times while the child was lying on the floor. Kitty Academy staff reported the incident to Park Ridge Police and the child's parents. And officers say the daycare has fully cooperated with the police department. And as a result, Cepeda was arrested and charged with felony aggravated battery to a child under the age of 13 years old. It's 7:08. Time for traffic and weather together on the 8th. There are several closures happening because of the big festivities happening in Grant Park. The Taste of Chicago. For more, here's Brian Peck.
13: Yeah, Renita, we've got some closures on Columbus between Balboa and Monroe. You definitely want to use Michigan Avenue there. Ida B. Wells is closed between Columbus and Michigan Avenue, so you can use Balboa as a good alternate route. Also, from the storms last night, unfortunately, we've got a lot of flooding. Just be careful wherever you're headed this morning, and especially on the Bishop Ford, inbound and outbound, your stop and go, inbound from the Steel Bridge to 130th. It's flooding over multiple lanes. You're down to one lane, just getting by barely. So looking at about 25 minutes now from 8094 to the Dan Ryan. Outbound as well, stop and go from 130th to Bobian Woods, because you're down to one lane there as well with flooding in multiple lanes. 22 minutes out to 8094. If you can avoid it, I-57, it might be a little out of the way, but definitely worth it because that's moving well. 15 minutes inbound and outbound on I-57. Elsewhere on the Edens, looking pretty good. 15 in, 15 out the Kennedy. 15 minutes O'Hare in and downtown. 15 back out to the airport. Call ahead for any flight plans you have. 100 canceled flights from overnight, so just make sure your flight's on time. On the Eisenhower, your inbound outbound looks pretty good. The Stevenson traveling well. The Dan Ryan's fine as well. Route 394 to Sauble Lakeshore Drive, the Tri-State, the tollways all look good. Route 53, I-80 in Northwest Indiana, moving along nicely so far this morning. Next traffic coming up at 7:18 from the Metro Traffic Center, News Radio 105.9 WBBM.
1: Thank you, Brian. AccuWeather says we're going up to a high of 86 degrees today on Independence Day. It's going to be mostly cloudy, warm, and humid. Heavy thunderstorms or two can again bring flooding downpours, hail, damaging wind gusts, so be careful out there. Tonight it'll be humid with some clouds and a heavy thunderstorm in some spots, going down to a low of 68 degrees. Right now at O'Hare, it's 69. At Midway, it's 70. And over in Westmont, it's 70 degrees. We'll be right back as the News Watch continues. 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
1: A Back of the Yards death investigation is underway after a man was found dead following an apparent dog attack. WBBM's Glenn Marshall reports.
7: Officers responded to the 2000 block of West 47th Street in the Back of the Yards neighborhood Thursday night and found a 56-year-old man unresponsive in a yard where he was pronounced dead. Early investigations show the man suffered injuries consistent with a dog attack. Police have not released any information about that dog or the circumstances leading up to this incident. Autopsy results are still pending. Glenn Marshall, News Radio 105.9 WBBM.
1: The wild weather is causing several municipalities to cancel or reschedule 4th of July plans. Out in Highland Park, it canceled its Independence Fest, rescheduled its fireworks display to a later date. Now, the Independence Day parade is supposed to still step off at 10:30 a.m. and the Star Spangled Pool Party set for 11 will still go on. The Taste of Oak Brook 2026 has been canceled and the fun and fireworks display in Wilmette that was scheduled for yesterday evening was canceled. The Wheaton 4th of July fireworks display was also canceled. And other cities that have canceled or postponed include Roselle, Wakanda, and Aurora. We'll be right back with your AccuWeather 5-day forecast. 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
1: It's time now for the AccuWeather 5-day forecast, sponsored by Four Seasons Heating, Air Conditioning, Plumbing, Sewer, and Electric. Let's head back to meteorologist Joe Lundberg.
25: It is going to be a very warm but humid day today with a lot of clouds, not much in the way of sun, and we're going to have to dodge some thunderstorms during the course of the day. They're starting to try and drift our way from the west central counties of the state. Could be some hard downpours along with gusty winds and hail with any thunderstorm that does move in, most likely for the midday and afternoon hours. And unfortunately, that means flash flooding is, again, a high risk. 86 are high. Mainly cloudy tonight, a leftover shower or heavier thunderstorm in spots, low 68. Plenty of clouds, humid tomorrow, a spotty shower or thunderstorm, especially in the afternoon, the high 80. Some sunshine on Monday, low 80s inland, mid to 70s at the lakefront. Tuesday, more sun than clouds, up to 86. Plenty of sunshine Wednesday, the high 87. Currently 69 in Carroll Stream and at the lakefront, 71 at O'Hare, 72 at Midway. Relative humidity 93%, the wind west at 5. The barometer 29.99 inches and steady. We're headed to 86. I'm AccuWeather meteorologist Joe Lundberg.
1: 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Time now for sports at 7:16. And the Cubs series opener against St. Louis yesterday was one to forget. They fell behind early after a rough outing from David Peterson in his second start with the team. The lefty allowed 10 earned runs after 3 2/3 innings on the mound. The Cardinals offense produced 17 hits and an opening win on the north side. Here's the final call on 104.3 to score.
15: Here's the 2-2. Line drive caught at first by Burleson and the ball game is over. The Cardinals beat the Cubs by a score of 17-1.
1: Alex Bregman drove in the lone Cubs run in what was a long afternoon at Wrigley. Peterson struggled to find his rhythm on the mound before reliever Bryce Wilson allowed 7 earned runs after taking over. The Northsiders will be back at it again at 7:08. The White Sox allowed another late Guardians rally to let them steal a second straight game on Friday. Cleveland fell behind early after Miguel Vargas launched his 20th home run of the year to put the Sox up 3-1. The Guardians rallied with two runs in the bottom of the seventh to tie it up before extras. A grounder in the middle of the bottom of the 10th gave Cleveland their second comeback win with a slight 4-3 victory. That's a look at your sports at 16 and 46 past each hour. WBBM News time at 7:18. Traffic and weather together on the 8s. There's just some flooding and stalls on the Bishop Ford Freeway. For more, here's Brian Peck.
13: Yeah, Renita, it is a mess on the Bishop Ford. From all the storms last night, we got flooding, and there's flooding on several roadways. So just be careful wherever you're headed, especially through viaducts. That seems to always flood the worst. But on the Bishop Ford, right now you're stop and go from the Steel Bridge to 130th inbound. Flooding in multiple lanes here, really down to just one lane, barely getting by. 24 minutes coming in from 80-94, and you're 22 minutes going out. You're stop and go from 130th to Bobian Woods because of this flooding. And because of the flooding, we have several stalls as well. So just be careful. Try to avoid it altogether. I-57's is moving great, even though it's a little out of the way. It's moving so much better. Halstead is a little heavy around the 130th area as well because of the flooding there. So, I-57's probably your best bet right now. On the Edens, you're 15 minutes in, 15 minutes out. The Kennedy still looks holiday light here. 15 minutes O'Hare into downtown. 15 going right back out. I-190 eastbound, westbound looks pretty good. The Eisenhower traveling at normal speed. Same for the Stevenson. The Dan Ryan, you're looking pretty good. I-57, as I mentioned, traveling well. Route 394, DuSable Lakeshore Drive, the Tri-State and the Tollways traveling at normal speeds. Route 53, I-80 in Northwest Indiana, really no major issues. 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
1: Thank you, Brian. AccuWeather says we have a flood warning until noon today for southern Cook and Will counties in Illinois, plus Lake County, Indiana, with a flood advisory for north central Cook and northeastern DuPage counties. Right now at O'Hare and Midway, it's 70 degrees. At the lakefront, it's 68. WBBM News time, it's almost 7:21.
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1: This hour's weekend news quiz question. Governor Pritzker signed a bill on Thursday that makes what black and gold bee the official state bee of Illinois? The lines are now open, and we'll start with the seventh caller at our WBBM contest line, 866-780-QUIZ. That's 866-780-7849. Today's prize, two pavilion tickets to see Joe Bonamassa at Hunter Pavilion on August 12th, provided by Ravinia. 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
11: 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In Silicon Valley, accelerators like Y Combinator have long been the nursery schools of future software giants. And Prototown, the name for both the ranch in Texas and the company that manages it, aims to provide a similar environment, but for hardware companies. This is a response to a growing sense among technology entrepreneurs and investors that the U.S. needs to revive manufacturing and that tech centers like Silicon Valley are too restrictive. By co-locating machine shops, office space, testing grounds, manufacturing facilities, and housing, Prototown is aiming to ease the process of getting a business going. With the Bloomberg Small Business Report, John Tucker, News Radio, 105.9 WBBM.
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1: At 728, there's still a lot of flooding and stalls on the Bishop Ford Freeway. For more, here's Brian Peck.
13: Yeah, just a mess in both directions, Renita. It is just really ugly stop and go between the Steel Bridge and 130th inbound. You're 24 minutes going in. Stop and go outbound from 130th to Bobian Woods. This is flooding in pretty much all the lanes there, and you've got several stalls because of it. So just try to avoid this. I-57, again, moving very well right now. Everything else looking pretty good so far. The Edens, the Kennedy, the Eisenhower, and the Stevenson, and the Dan Ryan. You're in good shape. 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
1: Thank you so much, Brian. AccuWeather says we're still under a flood warning until noon today for Southern Cook and Will County in Illinois, plus Lake County, Indiana, with a flood advisory for North Central Cook and Northeastern DuPage counties. But today, mostly cloudy, warm, humid, with a heavy thunderstorm or two that could again bring flooding, downpours, hail, and damaging wind gusts. We're going up to a high of 86 degrees tonight. Humid with some clouds and a heavy thunderstorm in spots of the area, going down to a low of 68 degrees. When we look at tomorrow, the highs get a little bit lower. We'll see intervals of clouds and sun with humidity and a thunderstorm in the afternoon or evening, high 80 degrees. And on Monday, it's around 82 degrees. Right now at O'Hare Midway, it's 70 degrees. At the lakefront, it's 68. 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
1: Good morning. I'm Renita Young. It's 7:30 on Independence Day 2026, and these are the top stories on News Radio WBBM. Severe weather leads a deadly boating accident in Wisconsin. Amid debates on how to best curb gun violence in Chicago, officials are now looking out of state for answers. Illinois' House Speaker has accepted a Plainfield lawmaker's resignation. Plus, celebrations will continue forward despite the heat in Washington, D.C. for the 4th of July. WBBM AccuWeather forecast says we're under a flood warning in Southern Cook County and Will County until noon today. And AccuWeather also says we're going up to a high of 86 degrees. WBBM News time at 7:31. Three people were killed and seven rescued after a boat capsized in Wisconsin as strong storms ripped through the Midwest yesterday. Now, the other six adults and one child on the boat were successfully rescued from the water, but following an intense search, authorities found the remaining three children and recovered them from the lake. After life-saving efforts, they were pronounced dead. Officials confirmed all four children on board were wearing life jackets at the time of the incidents, and the circumstances surrounding the capsizing remain under active investigation. Chicago's newly created Office of Gun Violence Reduction hopes to have the same success that similar offices are having in other cities across the U.S. WBBM's Terry Keschner reports.
23: Reverend Otis Moss III of Trinity United Church of Christ is among the members of Chicago's faith community who have been pushing for an Office of Gun Violence Reduction.
24: Baltimore made a coordinated effort of investment in terms of communities that are dealing with violence.
0: they were able to see over a 50% reduction in terms of violence in their community. The city of Richmond in California made an investment. They put interrupters on the ground, and they were able to see what a 60% reduction in terms of those who were dealing with the issue of violence.
23: But Baltimore, Maryland has a population of about 500,000. Richmond, California, a population of about 116,000. Chicago's population is about 2.7 million.
0: But the same strategies can be utilized. Those strategies can always be upscaled.
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1: Illinois Representative Harry Benton from Plainfield has resigned. This comes after Illinois House Speaker Emmanuel Chris Welch had demanded earlier this week that Benton step down following allegations of sexual harassment. The Democratic Party chairs in Kendall and Will counties will select the person who would complete his term and replace him on the November ballot. Despite triple-digit temperatures forecast in Washington, D.C., the White House says President Trump's speech at the National Mall will go on as planned tonight. Justin Brown of D.C. Emergency Management says there will be hydration stations and first aid resources across the National Mall.
2: Some may be staffed by federal agencies, some may be staffed by federal partners, but we also have local assets that are inside those perimeters and then are prepared to make that seamless transition from inside of a perimeter to outside.
1: The fair on the National Mall temporarily closed on Friday as visitors were directed to museums and other cooling locations. Overseas, the days-long funeral services for Iran's Ayatollah Al-Khamenei continuing today at a prayer complex in Tehran with eulogies and readings from the Quran. The former supreme leader of Iran was killed during the war with Iran on February 28th, but the conflict had delayed services for several months. Federal appeals court has cleared the way for the Trump administration to immediately replace the slavery exhibit at the president's house on Philadelphia's Independence Mall. The city of Philadelphia immediately appealed. ABC's Stephen Portnoy has more.
10: Critics have said that the administration aims to whitewash and censor the site, removing the images of the beating and shooting of enslaved black men. Critics say it's offensive for the new panels to highlight George Washington's apparent discomfort with slavery and his claim in writing that his servants had a modicum of autonomy in Philadelphia.
1: In a filing, Philadelphia said it would be hurt if the new panels go back up. They said, quote, "The president's house is a site of exceptional importance to Philadelphia and the nation, developed through years of federal-local collaboration to tell an historically significant and long-suppressed story," end quote. About half of the previous panels were reinstalled earlier this year before a court ordered that work to stop. We're coming back with your low gas prices, then your traffic and weather together on the 8s. WBBM News Time, it's 7:35.
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1: Quiz question. Governor Pritzker signed a bill on Thursday that makes a what? It makes what black and gold bee the official state bee of Illinois? The answer is the bumblebee. And Jim Matera in Crown Point gave us the correct answer. Congratulations, Jim. You've just won two pavilion tickets to see Joe Bonamassa at Hunter Pavilion on August 12th, provided by Ravinia. 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
1: In Hickory Hills, the sit-go on Roberts and 87th is selling gas for $3.65 a gallon. And in Hammond, the Luke on Sheffield and 136 is selling gas for $3.15 a gallon. If you see a lower gas price, give us a call, 312-409-GAS, 312-409-4277. It's 7:38. Traffic and weather together on the 8th. There's still flooding and stalls on the Bishop Ford Freeway. For more, here's Brian Peck.
13: Yeah, it is stop and go here inbound and outbound on the Bishop Ford. From all the storms last night, you got flooding really badly from the Steel Bridge to 130th inbound. That's where you're stop and go. It's over multiple lanes here. You're just getting by in one lane. You're looking at 29 minutes now from 8094 to the Dan Ryan. Outbound, you're stop and go from 130th to Bobian Woods, flooding in multiple lanes and just getting by in one lane, and just very slow and a lot of stalls because of the high water. So avoid this if you can. Go over to I-57. It's still moving well. 15 minutes in, 15 minutes out on I-57. On the

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1: Are traveling at normal speeds. Route 53, I-80, and Northwest Indiana. You're looking pretty good right now. Next traffic coming up at 7:48 from the Metro Traffic Center News Radio 105.9 WBBM.
2: WBBM AccuWeather for Independence Day. Not much in the way of sun. A lot of clouds, and yes, there will be a heavy thunderstorm or two, especially from midday on. They can produce flooding downpours yet again, along with hail and damaging wind gusts, the high 86. Humid tonight, lots of clouds, a leftover shower or heavier thunderstorm in parts of the area, though 68. Humid tomorrow, lots of clouds, not much sun, a stray shower or thunderstorm waited at the afternoon, the high 80. Finally, some sunshine and dry weather Monday, the high 82, 70s at the lakefront. Right now, it's 70 in Aurora, 71 at O'Hare, 72 at Midway, 69 at the lakefront. We are headed to 86. I'm AccuWeather meteorologist Joe Lundberg.
3: 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A Kane County man is being held behind bars after prosecutors say he abducted and sexually assaulted a 9-year-old girl.
4: Investigators say the girl was riding her bike in Pingree Grove on June 26th when she was forced into a white sedan, assaulted, and later escaped. Surveillance video, forensic evidence, witness interviews, and license plate reader technology all helped authorities identify the suspect. 41-year-old Janio Velasquez-Muro of Hampshire now faces multiple felony charges, including aggravated kidnapping and predatory criminal sexual assault. Rachel Pierce. 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
3: A new study from Northwestern Medicine shows that patients with severe injuries from car crashes are about 70% less likely to be transferred to another hospital in states with no-fault insurance laws than in states with more common at-fault policies. The findings suggest that policies that guarantee reimbursement for trauma care may incentivize hospitals to keep and treat seriously injured patients. Experts say rates of hospital transfers have been going up over the past decade, and a growing proportion of those transfers may not be necessary. We'll be back with your top trending stories, WBBM News Time at 7:41.
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5: At 7:45, former Disney Channel star Ashley Tisdale will be producing and starring in Toxic Moms. The comedy series set to air on Netflix follows a new mom desperate to fit in with a clique of cool, wealthy mothers. The show follows a viral post from Tisdale explaining her own toxic experience with celebrity moms. People online have speculated that the real-life Toxic Mom group consisted of Meghan Trainor, Mandy Moore and Hilary Duff. Former One Direction star Harry Styles may be on tour, but he's not letting that stop him from watching the World Cup. Video of his show at London's Wembley Stadium on Wednesday showed Harry heading backstage to celebrate England's 2-1 win over the Congo. Styles then went to hug his friend and the two jumped up and down with excitement. England plays its next World Cup match against Mexico tomorrow. And at 7:46, it's time for sports. Now, the Cubs got off to a tough start in their series against St. Louis yesterday. After a strong debut for the Northsiders, David Peterson struggled from the jump, allowing 10 earned runs and 3 2-2/3 innings. The Cardinals took advantage of the Cubs in their bullpen, collecting 17 hits in a 17-1 win. Peterson talked post-game about his inability to get the ball on the ground.
6: Yeah, I mean, I think that's a big part of my game and wasn't really able to get those ground balls today. I think part of it is, you know, there was probably some pitches that I left a little too much up in the zone. But yeah, I mean, they put some good at-bats together and some good swings on some balls.
5: Alex Bregman provided the Cubs with their only run of the game with an RBI double in the seventh. They continue to look for answers on the mound after a rough outing from both Peterson and Bryce Wilson in relief. Shota Imanaga will have his work cut out for him tonight for the 7:08 first pitch. Another late rally haunted the White Sox on Friday after Miguel Vargas gave the Sox an early 3-1 lead with the 20th homer of the year. The Guardians would chip away which two runs with the bottom of the 10th, eventually leading the extra innings between the two teams. Cleveland completed the comeback in the 10th using a base knockup in the middle against Sean Newcomb to finish their walk-off 4-3 win. Cape Verde nearly pulled off one of the biggest upsets in the World Cup yesterday. In the round of 32, the underdogs found a late equalizer in extra time against Argentina. But the defending champions responded with a go-ahead goal in the 111th minute to escape with the 3-2 victory. That's a look at your sports at 16 and 46 past each hour. WBBM News Time, it's 7:48. Traffic and weather together on the 8th. There's still a lot of flooding on the Bishop Ford Freeway. For more, here's Brian Peck.
7: Yeah, it's in both directions, Renita. It's really stop and go from the Steel Bridge to 130th inbound. You're 29 minutes right now to get to the Dan Ryan. Multiple lanes are down with this water. Just getting by in one lane, basically. Thank you, Jeff, calling us up with the update on the WBBM Mercedes-Benz of Hoffman Estates traffic tip line, 855-780 Road, and it's causing some stalls as well. Outbound stop and go from 130th to Bobian Woods with the flooding in multiple lanes. 24 minutes out to 8094. Avoid it. go over to I-57, way out of the way, but it's moving well in both directions. 15 minutes either way. On the Edens, you're 15 minutes in, 15 minutes out. The Kennedy still looks good. Holiday light traffic. Enjoy this. 15 minutes coming in from O'Hare, 15 back out to the airport. We did have several overnight flights canceled from those storms. In fact, 100 at last count at O'Hare were canceled. So just call ahead if you do have a flight today to make sure everything's on time. On the Eisenhower, you're traveling well. The Stevenson, no major tie-ups there. The Dan Ryan's 12 minutes in, 12 minutes out. Route 394 and DuSable Lakeshore Drive, pretty much at normal speeds. The Tri-State, the Jane Addams, the rest of the tollways look good. Route 53, I-80 in Northwest Indiana. So far, so good this morning. You're traveling at normal speeds. Next traffic coming up at 7:58 from the Metro Traffic Center. 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
5: Thank you, Brian. AccuWeather says we're going up to a high of 86 degrees today on Independence Day. Mostly cloudy, warm and humid. Heavy thunderstorms throughout the day and night. Tonight, it'll be humid with some clouds and a heavy thunderstorm in some spots, going down to a low of 68 degrees. And we're still under flood warning until noon. 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
5: We all know fireworks are not so fun for our pets, but researchers are reminding Americans to consider wildlife as well.
9: 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But drones, of course, bring their own problems, with many emitting high-frequency noises that can further upset dogs. 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
16: When it comes to our pets, we're willing to go that extra mile.
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16: Woof Woof TV talked to people about how much they spend on their pets, and now a new Bloomberg analysis predicts that by 2035, U.S. pet-related spending will approach $250 billion, up 65% from last year.
18: Behind it is just the humanization of pets.
16: Bloomberg analyst Diana Rosero-Pena says people often put their pets first.
18: They're willing to sacrifice some expenditures for themselves than for their pets.
16: She says food is still the biggest pet spending area, but healthcare and services are also growing.
18: The pet industry has evolved from being just food and care and just bowls and crates, and it's getting more sophisticated.
16: Globally, our analysts say more spending per pet is set to unleash the pet economy boom.
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20: 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The 4th of July concert will be conducted by Christopher Bell.
21: I can remember holidays at home in the UK where the family was together celebrating a particularly UK festival, if you like. 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They're up for an Independence Day party. And so they're very much enjoying the day.
20: The Independence Day salute will be this evening at 7:30 p.m. at the J. Pritzker Pavilion in Millennium Park. We're coming back with your look at traffic and weather together on the 8th, WBBM News Time at 7:54.
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20: It's 7:58 here on WBBM News Radio. There's been a crash on I-355. For more, here's Brian Peck.
0: Yeah, this is northbound, slow approaching 75th. You got a vehicle versus wall crash. Looks like a Jeep that ran into the wall there on the right shoulder. John, thank you for calling us up on the WBBM Mercedes-Benz of Hoffman Estates traffic tip line, 855-780-ROAD. A little bit slow there. Southbound, you're doing okay, and the rest of the tollways are in great shape. Biggest problem is the Bishop Ford, both directions. They may even shut all lanes down in both directions at 130th while they deal with this flooding issue from last night's storm. You're stop and go in both directions. Very, very slow. Avoid this. Take I-57. It's moving fine. 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
20: AccuWeather says we're going up to a high of 86 degrees today. Flood warning until noon. 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
20: Coming up in the next half hour on News Radio WBBM, more than 50,000 people are without power this morning after storms devastate the Chicago area. We'll get the details coming up live with AccuWeather. Two CPD officers are recovering after a Southside traffic stop leads to an exchange in gunfire. Plus, dangerous, or the parade of tall ships, rather, in New York's Hudson River is celebrating the 250th anniversary of America's independence. That starts this hour. WBBM AccuWeather forecast says we're going up to a high of 86 degrees, but not without thunderstorms, heavy downpours, and possible flooding. WBBM News time, it's 7:59. On to 8 o'clock.
2: From ABC News, I'm Brian Clark. A day of special events planned around the country to celebrate July 4th and mark 250 years since the signing of the Declaration of Independence. First up, a parade of tall ships in the waters off New York City. ABC's Rachel Scott is there.
3: We're talking about more than 40 tall ships, 20,000 sailors fanning out across the water, 200 military planes flying overhead. They will pass by the Statue of Liberty, the Freedom Tower, and leading the way will be the U.S. Coast Guard Eagle.
2: But triple-digit heat is having an impact on celebrations. However, authorities say that President Trump's speech tonight at the National Mall in Washington will go forward. Justin Brown of D.C. Emergency Management says there will be hydration stations.
4: Have a plan for yourself, have a plan for your family when you go down. And just be prepared to be patient. There could be lines to get in into the secure areas.
2: The heat caused the temporary closure Friday of the Great American State Fair on the National Mall. President Trump was at Mount Rushmore. He shared a social media image showing his face carved into the rock along the four other presidents. And he also said the nation would rededicate itself to greatness while adding,
6: in America, we speak English because that is the language of our founding. And for 1,000 years, that has been the language of freedom.
2: He also took some political shots, describing some political opponents as communists. Taylor Swift and Travis Kelce tied the knot in New York City. They married in a ceremony at Madison Square Garden. There was a robust police presence, but some of Swift's devoted fans were still outside.
7: I'm a huge Swiftie. Just drove 12 hours from Indianapolis, Indiana to be here.
9: We needed something with all the craziness in the world. We needed a great love story.
2: Adam Sandler officiated the star-studded wedding ceremony. 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
2: Prayers as the multi-day funeral continues for Iran's supreme leader, who was killed on the first day of the U.S.-Israeli war on Iran. The talks continue to reach a permanent ceasefire, and U.N. Ambassador Mike Waltz tells ABC.
5: President Trump will continue to give diplomacy a chance, but it is backed by the might of the United States military and the United States Navy. As Theodore Roosevelt said, walk softly, but carry a big stick.
2: Federal appeals court cleared the way for the Trump administration to immediately replace the slavery exhibit at the president's house on Philadelphia's Independence Mall. The city immediately appealed as critics accused the White House of trying to whitewash history. ABC Stephen Portnoy has more.
10: The panel of the Third Circuit, which is based in Philadelphia, says the new panels that would go up are full of historical context and acknowledge the evil of slavery. That panel, allowing the Park Service to move forward with its plans, includes appointees of George W. Bush, Barack Obama, and Donald Trump. The city of Philadelphia has today filed another appeal urging the court to reconsider its decision.
2: Kelsey Fenler arrived in Oahu, Hawaii, 43 days, 17 hours, and 55 minutes after she departed Monterey, California. She rode from California to Hawaii solo, the first American woman to accomplish the feat. I'm Brian Clark, ABC.
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11: It is 8:05 on this Saturday, the 4th of July. Good morning and happy Independence Day, everyone. I'm John Welty. Right now, 71 degrees in Chicago under mostly clear skies, at least downtown. It will not stay that way, though. We've got some storms on the way. Right now, looking at radar, we can see those storms rolling across the western part of the state. They are headed to Chicagoland. And our top local story on News Radio WBBM involves those storms. Those storms have the potential to cause torrential rainfall across Chicago. But lots more are on the way. We will check in now with AccuWeather meteorologist Joe Lundberg with the very latest. Joe?
12: John, you mentioned those thunderstorms in the more distant western suburbs. They're going to be falling apart, I think, over the next couple of hours. That's good news. The bad news is they'll be the seeds for more thunderstorms to erupt during the midday and afternoon hours that will wander through the area. And we get those, there's a risk once again for flooding downpours and damaging wind gusts and even some hail before we get there. Enough sunshine to get us into the mid-80s. That should be the last of the severe weather for a while. There can still be a shower or heavier thunderstorm in places overnight tonight and even during the day tomorrow, but it will be much less active than what we have seen in recent days and what we'll probably see across the area this afternoon. 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
11: Okay, thank you much, Joe. We will check in again with Joe in a matter of minutes for the AccuWeather 5-day forecast. It has been a tough week for Chicagoans with that heat wave blasting through, but those in Millennium Park were mostly trying to beat the heat.
13: Hot. So sweaty.
14: When it's hot, love it. Cold, love it too, Christmas time, but you know what? The heat's the best.
16: This is great. This is what summer's all about.
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11: WBBM's Terry Keschner catching up with those folks. Chicago's Office of Emergency Management and Communications has issued warnings about the heat, and the heat, the storms have led to cancellations for some 4th of July activities. Stay tuned to News Radio for all the latest on the weather around the clock. Five kayakers are said to be doing just fine after being rescued from the DuPage River in Bolingbrook yesterday. That report came in about 11 a.m. that kayaks had capsized in the river. First responders from Naperville and Plainfield were able to pull the kayakers safely from the river. They were part of a larger group of more than 20 kayakers paddling the river at the time. No injuries were reported. Well, this is turning out to be a defining political year, and WBBM News Radio has you all covered with Palm Card. That is our new Election Central email newsletter featuring important analysis from political editor Jeff Buchholz on Chicago and state politics. 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WBBM News Time coming up on 8:08. Time for a check of traffic and weather together on the 8th. And we'll check in once again with Brian Peck.
0: Got some flooding going on here, John. It's getting really bad on the Bishop Ford. This is from the storms overnight. And the Bishop Ford always does flood really badly, especially around 130th. And you are stop and go inbound from the Steel Bridge to 130th. Flooding in all lanes. In fact, you're barely getting by. 32 minutes coming in from 8094. Outbound stop and go, 130th to Bobian Woods. Flooding in multiple lanes there. In fact, all the lanes there. And you're just slowly getting by. It's best just to avoid this. Use I-57, a little out of the way, but it's still moving well. 15 minutes in either direction on I-57, so definitely use that. On the Veterans Memorial, slow approaching 63rd northbound, vehicle versus wall crash. This is a Jeep that ran into the wall. It's in the right lane right now. Emergency crews are there trying to get this straightened out. Southbound, you're doing okay. The rest of the tollways look great. On the Edens, traveling well. 15 minutes either direction. The Kennedy, 15 minutes in from O'Hare. Smooth sailing as you go by the Wintrust Mural near North Avenue. 9 minutes in from the Edens Junction. 15 minutes back out to the airport. Definitely have the holiday light traffic here. The Eisenhower traveling at normal speeds. The Stevenson, I-55 in Will County. The Dan Ryan looking good. Route 394, DuSable Lakeshore Drive, the Tri-State, and all the tollways, with the exception of the Veterans Memorial, moving well. Route 53, I-80 in Northwest Indiana, you're looking pretty good. Next traffic coming up at 8:18 from the Metro Traffic Center News Radio, 105.9 WBBM.
11: AccuWeather says mostly cloudy, warm, and muggy on this Independence Day. A heavy thunderstorm or two possible later today. We'll see highs in the mid-80s. Flood warning, by the way, remains in effect until noon today for southern Cook and Will counties. Tonight, humid with some clouds and a heavy thunderstorm possible again, a low of 68. And then for tomorrow, partly cloudy skies. It'll be muggy once again. And again, a thunderstorm is possible in the afternoon or early evening. We'll tap out near 80. Right now, partly sunny, 71 degrees officially at O'Hare, 72 at Midway. Joliet has partly sunny skies and 73. It is 69 degrees along the lakefront downtown. We're going to a high of 86 on this 4th of July. It's 8:10.
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11: The News Watch continues. Two Chicago police officers recovering at this hour after being shot while trying to arrest an armed suspect in the South Shore neighborhood yesterday. WBBM Sarah Herrera with that story.
20: Gunfire erupted after a suspect fled a traffic stop Friday afternoon near 79th Street and Chappelle Avenue. With less than 2 weeks before retirement, Chicago Police Superintendent Larry Snelling addressed what happened.
21: This vehicle appeared to be some type of homemade vehicle. It's the best way I can describe it. During this stop, the individual that the officers were investigating fled the scene.
20: Police say officers caught up with the man before he pulled a gun, shooting one officer in the abdomen. Police say the officer's vest stopped the bullet. A second officer was shot in the arm before another officer returned fire, critically wounding the suspect. Mayor Brandon Johnson.
22: These two officers are sons, brothers, and public servants. They're Chicagoans.
20: Police say a gun was recovered at the scene. Both officers are expected to recover. Sarah Herrera, News Radio 105.9 WBBM.
11: The Chicago Park District and Lincoln Park Conservancy holding an appropriate July 4th celebration on their own. That story from WBBM's Haley Hansen.
4: The organizations will rededicate one of Chicago's most significant works of public art, Lincoln the Man. The event will celebrate the restoration of the 12-foot monument and will also officially launch the next chapter of the city's public artwork, the Chicago Park District Sculptural Diversification Project. Artists, historians, scholars, and communities will come together to develop new ways the community can engage with the city's monument collection. Haley Hansen, News Radio 105.9 WBBM.
11: Looking pretty good out there right now, but could see some storms later on today. The AccuWeather 5-day forecast and a check of sports on the way. 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
11: 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And for that, we check in live with AccuWeather meteorologist Joe Lundberg.
12: A little bit of sunshine right now, but it's not going to last for terribly long. There are some thunderstorms well out to our west. They're falling apart, but they'll redevelop as we head into midday in this afternoon. And any thunderstorm that does cross our area this afternoon can produce damaging wind gusts along with flooding downpours and perhaps some hail. We'll get to 86. Mostly cloudy, kind of humid tonight with a shower or heavier thunderstorm in parts of the area, the low 68. Tomorrow, clouds, breaks of sun, humid, could be a shower or thunderstorm, especially in the afternoon, the high 80. Should be dry on Monday with some sunshine. Lower humidity will reach 82, staying in the 70s by the lake. For Tuesday, sunshine and some clouds, the high 86, up to 87 with plenty of sunshine on Wednesday. Currently 73 degrees at O'Hare, at 74 in Kenosha, and at Midway, 75 at the lakefront. Relative humidity, 87%. The wind west-southwest at 5. The barometric pressure, 29.98 inches and falling. We're going up to 86. I'm AccuWeather meteorologist Joe Lundberg.
11: Okay, thank you, Joe. Time for a check of sports. A forgettable weekend opener for the Cubs taking on St. Louis yesterday. David Peterson had a rough time on the mound, surrendering 10 earned runs after exiting before the fourth inning. The Cardinals' bats, on the other hand, stayed hot all game, piling up 17 hits to a 17-1 rout at the friendly confines. The Cubs lefty talked about that fiasco.
25: You know, tough day. But I think we'll go back and look at it, you know, and be objective about the things that we did well and need to do better and turn the page.
11: Final score 17-1 Cardinals. Another frustrating finish for the White Sox on Friday in their four-game set. Miguel Vargas giving the Sox a 3-1 lead in the fifth with his 20th long ball of the season. The Guardians, though, would rally back with two runs just a few innings later to help force extra innings. And Cleveland ultimately prevails by a score of 4-3. World Cup action. Cape Verde giving Argentina a run for their money in the round of 32 yesterday. A late equalizer in extra time, even things up at two, but Argentina delivered the decisive goal in the 111th minute to score with a 3-2 victory. That's a look at sports at 16 and 46 past each hour. It's 8:18, time for another check of traffic and weather together on the 8s. This one was sponsored by itsnotagameillinois.com. Here is Brian Peck.
0: Got some closures in Grant Park. This is for setup to Taste of Chicago. So if you're headed downtown for any of the festivities, just realize that Columbus between Balboa and Monroe is closed until probably Monday, July 13th. Use Michigan Avenue in the meantime. Ida B. Wells also closed between Columbus and Michigan. So use Balboa while that is closed. Our biggest issue, Bishop Ford. It is flooded, especially around the 130th Street area where it usually does, and that's in both directions. You are stop and go from the storms last night. The Steel Bridge to 130th, all lanes are pretty much flooded, and traffic barely getting by. You're at 34 minutes now from 8094 to the Dan Ryan. Outbound, 28 minutes. Getting out to 8094 because it's stop and go from 130th to Bobian Woods. Definitely want to avoid this. Use I-57. Even Halstead's a little bit flooded. Torrance is always flooded too after storms. So yeah, I-57 is moving fine. It's 15 minutes in either direction. On the Edens, looking good. The Kennedys in good shape. The Eisenhower, the Stevenson, the Dan Ryan. Really holiday light traffic. The Tri-State, the tollways, all looking good now. Route 53, I-80 in Northwest Indiana. You're in good shape, too. 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Flashing lights on the roadside. It's the law to slow down and safely change lanes when possible. Keep emergency responders, work crews, and everyday drivers like you safe on the road. Move over. It's the law. It's not a game. Next traffic, 828 News Radio, 105.9 WBBM.
11: AccuWeather says cloudy, warm, and muggy on this July 4th with a heavy thunderstorm or two possible. Highs in the mid-80s. A flood warning in effect until noon today for southern Cook and Will counties. Tonight, muggy again with some clouds and a heavy thunderstorm possible. A low of 68 and more of the same for tomorrow with partly cloudy skies at least and muggy conditions, a thunderstorm possible and a high near 80. Right now 73 at O'Hare, 74 Midway. Joliet has partly sunny, 74, 75 along the lakefront downtown. It is 8:21. Our top story this hour, severe weather causing a boat to overturn in Lake Geneva in Wisconsin, leaving three children dead. We'll have much more on this story coming up at the bottom of the hour at 8:31. It's that time. This hour's weekend news quiz question. Here we go. Two people are facing felony charges after climbing to the top of which famous skyscraper in New York? Again, two people facing felony charges after climbing to the top of what famous skyscraper in New York City? The lines are open. We'll start with the seventh caller on our WBBM contest line. That number is 866-780-QUIZ. Again, 866-780-7849. Today's prize, two pavilion tickets to Joe Bonamassa at Hunter Pavilion. That'll take place on August 12th, provided by Ravinia. For tickets and more information, visit ravinia.org. The answer and hopefully a winner in about 10 minutes. It's 8:22.
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11: 23 from Bloomberg. Here is Denise Pellegrini.
13: Honey is in the sweet spot right now as consumers swarm and sales hit a record high of well over $1.5 billion last year. Circana says that's up 10% from a year earlier as we consumed about 1.9 pounds of honey per capita. Mike Carley, CEO of the major honey producer Sweet Harvest Food, says demand for natural products is growing and the buzz around sports is also energizing sales.
14: You see Bryson DeChambeau taking shots of honey on the golf course before he's got to go to the big drive. People are using it for fuel. They're using it for wellness, and that's a really big change.
13: Meantime, the Colorado-based Local Hive is now even making single-serve packets of honey for runners. Carley says the U.S. imports way more honey than it's producing, creating an opportunity, even as a parasite hurts some U.S. hives.
14: How do we invest behind that in reversing these, you know, multi-decade trends of declining U.S. production? That's our goal.
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11: It is 8:24. The city of Chicago transforming vacant lots in North Lawndale into 9 3 flat apartment buildings. Those 9 buildings will replace 8 vacant lots on the 1600 and 1800 blocks of South Drake and South Trumbull. City is kicking in about $4 million in development assistance to the builders. That project is one of 5 so-called missing middle projects in North Lawndale, slated to replace 30 vacant lots. We've got traffic and weather coming up. It's 8:25.
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11: 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Time for traffic and weather together on the 8s with Brian Peck.
0: Getting really nasty on the Bishop Ford stop and go in both directions due to flooding from the storms last night, especially around 130th. Inbound, your stop and go from the Steel Bridge to 130th. That's in all lanes. They're all flooded. Traffic barely getting by 35 minutes from 8094 to the Dan Ryan. Outbound, you're looking at 27 minutes, really, stop and go from 130th to Bobian Woods. So avoid it. I-57 really is the best bet because it's moving really well. Even other side streets are flooded, but I-57, you're traveling at 15 minutes in either direction. And we do have holiday light traffic here. The Edens looks good. The Kennedy, no major issues there. I-190 eastbound, westbound. The Eisenhower and the Stevenson, all traveling at normal speeds. I-55 in Will County, looking pretty good. The Dan Ryan, 12 minutes in, 12 minutes out. On Route 394, DuSable Lakeshore Drive, the Tri-State, and the Tollways, they all look good. Next traffic coming up at 8:38, News Radio 105.9 WBBM.
11: AccuWeather says mostly cloudy, warm.

0: And humid today with some storms possible, a high of 86. Tomorrow, more of the same with a high of 80. Right now, 73 degrees at 829.
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3: 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I'm Susie Welch. I host a podcast called Becoming You. 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
0: It is 8:30. Good morning. I'm John Welty. These are the top stories on News Radio WBBM. Rainstorms causing a deadly boating incident in Wisconsin, leaving three young boys dead. The U.S. attorney has sharp criticism for Cook County judges regarding violent crime in Chicago.
5: This is Glenn Marshall. Artificial intelligence is at the center of a disturbing child pornography case involving a North Suburban teacher.
0: And President Trump doing the rounds across the nation as the U.S. celebrates its 250th anniversary. WBBM Sports, Cubs looking to redeem themselves after getting blown out yesterday. They play host to the Cardinals tonight. The White Sox will be in Cleveland. AccuWeather says most cloudy, warm, and humid today. A thunderstorm possible and a high of 86. Right now, 73 degrees at 831. Yesterday's storms turned deadly in Lake Geneva, Wisconsin. Walworth County Undersheriff Tom Hausner says on top of downed trees and power lines, a boat capsized on Lake Geneva, killing at least three children, six adults, and one child were successfully rescued from the water. But following an intensive search, three missing boys were located and eventually recovered from that lake. Authorities say the incident serves as a reminder of how quickly severe weather can develop on area waterways. Federal prosecutors say Cook County judges are doing a poor job of keeping violent offenders behind bars.
6: U.S. Attorney Andrew S. Boutros says there have been many cases in which his office has charged defendants whom he says should have already been in jail. Boutros specifically cited the April shooting death of Chicago police officer John Bartholomew.
7: How many cases have the feds charged since I've been U.S. attorney where there was a failure on the part of Cook County judges to detain people? Officer Bartholomew, which I wanted to charge, but Eileen charged, and we agreed Eileen should charge that case. Officer Bartholomew was murdered by someone who was a five-time felon who was out. Why was he out? Why was he out?
6: Cook County State's Attorney Eileen O'Neill Burke's office petitioned for Bartholomew's alleged killer to be detained following an alleged violent carjacking months before the officer's shooting death. Terry Keschner, News Radio 105.9 WBBM.
0: It is 8:32. Artificial intelligence at the center of a disturbing child pornography case involving a North Suburban teacher.
5: A Libertyville middle school teacher has been charged with 8 counts of child pornography after investigators say he used AI to alter images of his own students into explicit content. We're talking about 44-year-old Matthew Sheffer. He was arrested Friday after students tipped off school staff that they believed he was recording them in class. A forensic exam of his phone by the Lake County State Attorney's Cyber Lab confirmed the altered images. Investigators also searched his home for additional devices. Sheffer appears in court Sunday, and prosecutors are seeking to have him detained. Glenn Marshall, News Radio 105.9 WBBM.
0: State Representative Harry Benton has now handed in his resignation. This comes after Illinois House Speaker Chris Welch on Wednesday called for the Plainfield Democrat to resign and promised to initiate expulsion proceedings if he did not. Welch's demand comes 5 months after he kicked Benton out of the Democratic caucus and stripped him of his committee assignments. Capital News Illinois reporting that allegations of sexual harassment were behind that decision. Benton is a two-term legislator who represents a southwest suburban Chicago swing district. He has not yet publicly responded. President Trump flying to South Dakota yesterday to deliver a speech beneath Mount Rushmore to celebrate the country's 250th birthday. The president chose to speak about language in his address.
8: In America, we speak English because that is the language of our founding, and for 1,000 years, that has been the language of freedom.
0: The president also scheduled to give an address later today on the National Mall. We've got the answer to this hour's weekend news quiz question, along with traffic, weather, and low gas prices on the way. It's 8:34.
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0: It is 8:37. Well, this hour's weekend news quiz question. Two people are facing felony charges after climbing to the top of what famous skyscraper in New York? The answer, of course, is the Empire State Building, that Art Deco beauty on 34th Street in Manhattan. Tom Hauser in McHenry gave us the correct answer. Congratulations to Tom. He has just won two pavilion tickets to Joe Bonamassa at Hunter Pavilion on August 12th. That's provided by Ravinia. 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
0: Thanks, as always, to our listeners for the following gas prices in Bellwood. The Quick Trip at 25th and Harrison has gas for $3.79 a gallon. And in Plainfield, the Thorntons at Route 59 near Renwick has gas for $3.49 a gallon. If you see a lower gas price, give us a call. The number's 312-409-GAS. That's 312-409-GASS. It's 8:38. Another check of traffic and weather together on the 8th. Once again, Brian Peck.
13: Biggest backup award goes to the Bishop Ford. Inbound and outbound, you are stop and go. Inbound, stop and go from the Steel Bridge to 130th. This is from flooding that happened from all the storms overnight. It's covering all lanes. You're barely getting by. 34 minutes coming in. Outbound stop and go 130th to Bobian Woods with flooding in all the lanes there. 25 minutes going out, so not quite as bad, but you still want to avoid this altogether. Some of the side streets are flooded too. Best bet, use I-57. That's still traveling well in both directions, 15 minutes either way. Elsewhere, we've got holiday light traffic here on the Edens. You're still traveling well, 15 minutes either way. The Kennedy looking great, 15 minutes in from O'Hare, 15 back out to the airport. I-190 eastbound and westbound at the airport looking good. The Eisenhower traveling at normal speed. Same for the Stevenson, no major issues. I-55 in Will County, you're moving well. The Dan Ryan, 12 minutes in, 12 minutes out. Route 394 in DuSable, Lakeshore Driver,

0: traveling at normal speeds. The tri-state and the tollways, they're all moving well. Route 53, I-80, and Northwest Indiana, no major tie-ups right now. Next traffic coming up at 8:48 from the Metro Traffic Center, News Radio 105.9 WBBM.
1: WBBM AccuWeather for the rest of Independence Day. It'll be humid with more clouds and sun. A heavy thunderstorm or two will come through during the afternoon hours. They can produce damage.

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1: Inside a Joliet Walmart along Route 59. Police say Cobble admitted taking cooked chicken prepared for sale, eating it without paying, then walking to the toy department and using a lighter to set a cardboard box containing a plush toy on fire before fleeing. Detectives say surveillance footage led them to Cobble, who was interviewed after Plainfield police arrested him in an unrelated case. He's also charged with retail theft. Sarah Herrera, News Radio 105.9 WBBM.
2: We are not done with Walmart stories. A Florida man is dead following some kind of confrontation in a Walmart parking lot. No charges have been filed, but bystanders watched as that man was shot and killed.
3: The woman is seen getting out of her car, phone in one hand, gun in the other. The witness says a person in the white car tells her the man is waiting nearby. He's seen walking towards her as she points the gun at him. He then follows her around a car. The witness says the woman repeatedly warned him she'll shoot if he keeps coming at her. He appears to leave, but then returns and she opens fire.
2: ABC's Rhiannon Alley reporting there. A cruise ship docked in San Francisco due to a norovirus outbreak is now back at sea headed to Alaska. Passenger Lisa Jones was on board that ship.
4: It's a personal choice because people do have health concerns, you know, some people. So I think it's just a personal choice, but I say live your life.
2: Princess Cruises says its Ruby Princess ship underwent cleaning and disinfection after that norovirus outbreak. We've got top trending stories and a check of sports on the way. It is 8:42.
5: Whether it's a sweltering heat wave,
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7: Yep, they said rain, so I'm ready.
5: When it comes to Chicago summer weather, be in the know.
8: Flooding, downpours, hail, damaging winds, even a tornado.
5: Plan ahead with our 5-day forecast at 15 past the hour. 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
3: Well, he is big and he is causing lots of trouble. His name is Neil, and he's an elephant seal who biannually hauls himself onto southern Tasmania beach towns. His rampage through local infrastructure has claimed bent traffic bollards and broken fences. Neil has since gone viral and has garnered a social media following larger than Tasmania's human population. A Maine couple took action to save a moose calf from a rambunctious black bear. Elvia and Todd Malcolm were in Telos Township when they saw a calf and a bear charge out of the trees and head straight toward them. In an attempt to spook the bear, Todd got into his car and parked it between the small and the large critters. The attempt was successful, and the bear ran back into the woods, the couple confirming that the baby had made it back to its mother nearby. It is 8:46, time for a check of sports. It was a long afternoon for the Cubs, to say the least, in their series opener against St. Louis yesterday at Wrigley. David Peterson couldn't get out of the fourth inning, allowing 10 earned runs in his second outing with the team. St. Louis did plenty of damage at the plate as well, finishing with 17 hits en route to a 17-1 romp to start the weekend series. Craig Counsell talked postgame about that blowout.
4: I mean, obviously it was a rough day. You know, the one thing I think, we got to get the ball on the ground more. I think today faced 23 hitters, one ball, one batted ball on the ground. And that's something that David kind of excels at. He's better than good at it, over 50% in his career. And that, I mean, that's a pretty big difference then.
3: Yeah, it was bad from the get-go. Nathan Church's three-run dinger in the second inning put the Cubs' loss in motion. They got to both Peterson and Bryce Wilson in relief, the Cardinals tagging the reliever for seven more runs out of the bullpen with another game tonight. Shota Imanaga will try to help redeem the Cubs against the Cardinals yet again in the friendly confines. Another late rally spoiling the White Sox on Friday night. Miguel Vargas pulling the Sox out in front with his 20th long ball of the season to put them up 3-1. Cleveland, though, battling back for a second straight game with two runs in the seventh to tie the game at 3. The Guardians would then finish off their comeback in the bottom of the 10th against Sean Newcomb with an RBI single from Khalil Watson, stamping Cleveland's 4-3 walk-off win yesterday. World Cup action. Cape Verde's Cinderella run at the World Cup nearly continuing yesterday in the round of 32. The underdogs erased a late deficit in extra time against Argentina before the defending champions finally found the breakthrough goal they were looking for in the 111th minute to move on with a 3-2 victory. And the Chicago Sky could not finish the job in Vegas yesterday after the Aces, Skylar Diggins, led the way with 19 points, while Tasha Cloud's buzzer-beater attempt came up short for the Sky to win it in regulation. The Las Vegas Aces taking over in OT to secure a 98-90 victory over the Chicago Sky. That's a look at sports at 16 and 46 past each hour. It's 8:48. Let's head out to the roadways again with traffic and weather together on the 8s. And once again, Brian Peck.
5: It is just backed up in both directions on the Bishop Ford due to flooding from last night's storms. And you want to avoid the Bishop Ford. Use I-57 inbound your stop and go Steel Bridge to 130th. Flooding in all lanes there. And you're looking at 35 minutes, really, 80-94 to the Dan Ryan outbound. Your stop and go from 130th to Bobian Woods, 30 minutes to get out to 80-94. Again, I-57 is your best bet. That's moving at 15 minutes in either direction. So definitely use that, because some of the side streets, that you might normally use, they're flooded as well in that area. On the Edens, you're 15 minutes in, 15 minutes out. The Kennedy also on holiday light traffic today. 15 minutes in from O'Hare, 15 back out to the airport. I-190 eastbound, westbound looks good. The Eisenhower traveling well. The Stevenson inbound, 25 minutes. I-355 to DuSable Lakeshore Drive. 17 in from the Tri-State, smooth sailing outbound as well. I-55 in Will County moving well. The Dan Ryan in good shape. Route 394 northbound and southbound. You're traveling at normal speeds. DuSable Lakeshore Drive, a little heavy around Chicago Avenue with the traffic light. A little slow through Grant Park, starting to get a little busy. Otherwise, it looks really good. The Tri-State and the tollways are in good shape. Route 53, I-80, and Northwest Indiana traveling at normal speeds so far today. Next traffic coming up at 8:58, News Radio 105.9 WBBM.
3: AccuWeather says mostly cloudy, warm, and muggy on this 4th of July. A heavy thunderstorm or two possible with a high in the mid-80s. A flood warning in effect until noon today for southern Cook and Will counties. Tonight, humid with some clouds and a heavy thunderstorm in spots, a low of 68. And then for tomorrow, really more of the same, periods of clouds and sun, thunderstorm possible, muggy conditions, and a high of 80. Right now, partly sunny, 73 degrees at O'Hare, 74 Midway. Waukegan has partly sunny skies and 74. It is 75 along the lakefront with winds out of the west at 2. We're going to a high of 86 today. It's 8:51.
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7: 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I'm Jacob Burns of the Chicago Botanic Garden with your gardening tips for the week. 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Blue is one of the rarest flower colors in nature, making Evolvulus one of the few annuals with truly blue blooms. Many spring planted containers begin to fade by July, so replacing just a few tired plants is an easy way to give them a fresh midsummer look without starting over. Complete the display by repeating the same red, white, and blue color combination in a nearby hanging basket or second container. It's a simple way to welcome holiday guests and keep the celebration blooming long after the last sparkler has gone out. For more tips, click on the podcast tab at WBBMNewsRadio.com. 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
12: From ABC News, Wall Street Weekend. Stocks ended a shortened trading week with the Dow hitting new record highs while chip makers and artificial intelligence stocks pulled back. And investors adjusted their strategies after a worse-than-expected U.S. non-farm government hiring report signaled a cooling labor market. That sent stocks higher as investors sensed that less hiring could prompt the Federal Reserve to lower interest rates. And while it was a rough week of selling for most of the Nasdaq, shares of Meta jumped 9% on a new AI initiative. The company planning to get into cloud computing and will rent out excess AI computing capacity that it already has to external clients. Financial disclosures released this week revealed that President Trump's investment accounts made massive rapid stock trades in April 2025 surrounding his Liberation Day global tariffs. His account scooped up millions in blue chips like Apple and Berkshire Hathaway right before market-boosting pauses on those tariffs were announced. Dave Packer, ABC News.
3: Watch out if you're on the roadways. We've got some flooding on the Bishop Ford Freeway in multiple lanes. We'll get the latest coming up with traffic and weather. It's 8:55.
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3: It is 8:58. Another check of traffic and weather together on the 8s, and sounds like we could do some boating on the Bishop Ford, Brian Peck.
5: Boy, I tell you too, John, it is just a mess here from all the flooding from last night's storm. Stop and go in both directions right around 130th. You're 34 minutes inbound from 8094, 30 minutes going outbound. Best thing to do is avoid this because all lanes are flooded. Use I-57. That is moving well. You're 15 minutes in either direction. Everything else looking pretty good. The Edens, the Kennedy, the Eisenhower, the Stevenson, and the Dan Ryan traveling well. Elsewhere, the tollways are all in good shape. 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
3: AccuWeather says mostly cloudy and muggy on this July 4th. Can't rule out a heavy thunderstorm or two, a high of 86. And then for tomorrow, more storms possible and a high of 80. Right now, 73 degrees at 8:59.
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3: Coming up in the next half hour on News Radio WBBM, we're keeping an eye on possible storms that could dampen holiday plans this afternoon. AccuWeather will join us live coming up.
1: This is Sarah Herrera. Two Chicago police officers are hit by gunfire and a suspect is in critical condition on the south side.
3: And another brutally hot day on the eastern side. Seaboard as America celebrates 250 years of independence. More ahead from ABC News. WBBM Sports, the Cubs will play host to the Cardinals. The White Sox will be in Cleveland later tonight. AccuWeather says warm and muggy today. A thunderstorm possible, a high of 86. Right now, 73 degrees in Chicago. ABC News is next at 9 o'clock.
2: From ABC News, I'm Brian Clark. 250 years since the Declaration of Independence was approved in Philadelphia, that city today buried a time capsule to be opened in 250 years. And America 250 Commissioner Reginald Brown says,
4: "This is a gift to the future, to capture who we are, our dreams, our challenges, and our shared humanity."
2: And tall ships are parading up the Hudson River. ABC's Rachel Scott has more on the lead ship, the Coast Guard Eagle.
6: This is a war prize from Germany. Now it's primarily a training vessel for the next generation of Coast Guard officers. Everything done the old-fashioned way. So we were there. We were hauling the lines. We were climbing up the mast of the ship to set the sails. 47 feet in the air. The cadets have to go all the way up to the top, 150 feet high.
2: The weather is having an impact on the celebrations. The East Coast set to experience another day of triple-digit temperatures. The EMS chief in Washington, D.C., John Donnelly, says,
25: "Fourth of July is typically our busiest day of the year. Where we run 500 to 600 calls a day, I think we're going to be over 1,000 this weekend."
2: And President Trump will speak tonight at the National Mall one day after a speech at Mount Rushmore.
26: "We stand beneath the monument of these heroes, a true group of unbelievable people, and we rededicate ourselves to being a nation as big, bold, noble, and as great as these American giants."
2: He also criticized political opponents, describing some as communists. Taylor Swift and Travis Kelce married in New York City. Celebrities were invited to the festivities in Madison Square Garden. While Swift's legions of fans were not, several did brave the heat outside.
27: "It is very private. Like, there's so much security, so no one can get in. But I still think this is like her way of like letting us experience it with her, which I just think is so special."
2: Adam Sandler served as the officiant. You're listening to ABC News.
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2: Three people were killed and seven others had to be rescued after their boat capsized on Lake Geneva in southern Wisconsin during powerful storms. Meanwhile, nine people had to be rescued and a boat sank in a thunderstorm on Lake Michigan Friday. It's been just over a week since the devastating twin earthquakes in Venezuela. The death toll now exceeds 2,600 people, and the search continues for anyone who's still alive. Celebrity chef Jose Andres and his World Central Kitchen are on the ground to support first responders.
31: "The temperature here plus the humidity makes the conditions, the search and rescue conditions, really very difficult."
2: Two people were killed. Another was hurt in a mall shooting Friday in Dearborn, Michigan. Dearborn Police Chief Issa Shaheen says it all started between two groups at the Fairlane Town Center Mall.
7: It appears this was not a random act of violence. It was between two parties that knew each other here at the mall, and a fight began that escalated in gunfire. It appears that both parties had firearms,
2: which were handguns, says the chief.
7: We have a number of the people involved at the station, and we're interviewing them to better understand what led to this escalation. But I can assure you that those involved or responsible for this will be held accountable.
2: He says they don't yet know the motive.
8: That's ABC's Chuck Sievertson. Princess Cruises says its ship docked in San Francisco because of a norovirus outbreak underboard, underwent cleaning and disinfection, and it's now back at sea heading to Alaska. I'm Brian Clark, ABC News.
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9: It's 9:04 on Saturday, July 4th, 2026. Good morning and happy Independence Day. I'm Renita Young, and thank you so much for joining us. Now, you might have been kept up last night from the bright lightning and loud thunder from those storms overnight. That's our top local story right here on News Radio WBBM. Those harsh winds and torrential rain caused extensive storm damage overnight. Plus, it led to many 4th of July activities being canceled. And will that happen again today? Well, AccuWeather meteorologist Joe Lundberg joins us live to give us the outlook for the rest of the holiday. Joe.
10: And Renita, I think it can. We're watching the radar right now that had some thunderstorms across portions of eastern Iowa and extreme west to northwest to Illinois, but they've weakened quite a bit. Just a couple of showers left with those. They'll fall apart over the next hour. We've got some sunshine, but it's already in the mid-70s. The air mass remains very moist, very humid. And we think with the sun, temperatures heating up into the mid-80s, those showers that are dying will be the seeds of new thunderstorms that will develop around lunchtime and then move quickly in from the west and southwest. And they can produce destructive winds once again, along with flooding downpours at a risk of hail. They should be done by this evening, although the risk of a shower and thunderstorm will remain through the overnight hours, even into the day tomorrow. 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
9: Thank you so much, Joe. And at 9:06, a Chicago police officer's vest is being credited with saving his life. That's after a shooting during a foot chase yesterday afternoon in South Shore. WBBM Sarah Herrera has more.
11: Police say officers were trying to arrest a man who fled a traffic stop in the South Shore neighborhood near 79th Street in Chappelle. Police Superintendent Larry Snelling, who will retire mid-month, said it turned into a foot chase.
12: During this struggle, the individual reached into a shoulder bag, removed a handgun, and fired a round, striking one of our officers. That same officer returned fire.
11: A ballistic vest stopped what could have been a deadly gunshot to the abdomen. Another officer was shot in the arm.
12: Well, I can tell you right now, they've both been on the force for 4 years. One is 30 years old, the other one is 27. They have families, and we just talked to their families. They're very hardworking officers.
11: The suspect remains in critical condition, and COPA is investigating. Sarah Herrera, News Radio 105.9 WBBM.
9: Seven people have been hospitalized after a fire broke out in a Southside high-rise building this morning. The Chicago Fire Department says the fire began in the trash chute of the building on 71st and Lafayette. Of those transported to hospitals, four were in good condition and three were in fair condition. 12 people refused medical treatment. The circumstances surrounding the fire are currently under investigation. 2026 is a defining political year, and WBBM News Radio has you covered with Palm Card, our new Election Central email newsletter featuring important analysis from political editor Jeff Buckles on Chicago and Illinois politics. 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It's 9:08. Time for traffic and weather together on the 8th. It looks like people might be swimming on the Bishop Ford. For more, here's Brian Peck.
13: Boy, it's been a problem all morning, Renita. It's both directions on the Bishop Ford. We had all those storms last night, caused major flooding. And we always get this on the Bishop Ford, especially around 130th. Really bad today, though. Inbound, your stop and go from the Steel Bridge to 130th. Flooding in all lanes. You're still trying to get this straightened out. And stop and go outbound from 130th to Bobian Woods. The best thing to do, avoid it. Use I-57. It's a little out of the way, but it's much worth it. You're 34 minutes in, 30 minutes to get out on the Bishop Ford, and on I-57, you're moving fine. 15 minutes in either direction. Now we're also getting reports of a stall. This is eastbound, just coming in at Highland Avenue. That's the exit ramp, actually. In the left lane, there's a stall there. So just be aware if you're headed eastbound on the Reagan, you've got a stall there at Highland. On the Edens, you're looking pretty good. We've got holiday light traffic here. 15 minutes in, 15 minutes out. The Kennedy looks great. 15 minutes in, you're 15 back out to the airport. I-190 eastbound, westbound looks good. The Eisenhower traveling at normal speeds. Inbound on the Stevenson, looking pretty good. Not even slow hitting the Dan Ryan ramp there. 25 minutes going back out to I-355. The Dan Ryan looking good. I-57, as I mentioned, traveling at normal speeds. Route 394, DuSable Lakeshore Drive and the Tri-State are moving well. The Jane Addams, the rest of the tollways are in good shape. Route 53, I-80, and Northwest Indiana. So far, so good. Looking pretty good this morning. Next traffic coming up at 918 from the Metro Traffic Center. 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
9: Thank you, Brian. AccuWeather says we'll go up to a high of 86 degrees today, but there's still a flood warning effect until noon in southern Cook County and northeastern Will counties. Also, as far as northwest as Lake County in Indiana, there's a flood advisory until noon for central Cook County and northeastern DuPage counties. WBBM News Time, it's 9:10.
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9: Police have arrested and charged a child care worker after she allegedly struck a 4-year-old child on the chest and in the stomach. It happened at the Kitty Academy Daycare in Park Ridge on Washington Street near Northwest Highway on Thursday. According to reports, surveillance footage caught 29-year-old Olivia Cepeda hitting the child multiple times while the child was lying on the floor. Kitty Academy staff reported the incident to Park Ridge Police and the child's parent. And officers say the daycare has fully cooperated with the police department. As a result, Cepeda was arrested and charged with felony aggravated battery to a child under the age of 13 years old. Her first court appearance is scheduled for July 7th at the Cook County 2nd District Courthouse in Skokie. A woman fired from her quality control job at Ford's Chicago assembly plant is the latest to sue the automaker over claims of harassment and retaliation.
16: Ayanna Lynn was hired in 2024 as a quality engineer at the Torrance Avenue plant, which builds the Ford Explorer and Interceptor utility, as well as the Lincoln Aviator.
17: I love my job. I was great at my job.
16: Her lawsuit claims she was subjected to sexual harassment by two managers, one a man and one a woman, who she says asked her to do things way beyond quality assurance.
17: Accompanying her to sign real estate documents. Also, another thing was watch her child.
16: She says when she didn't, she started getting bad performance reviews and her complaints to HR were ignored. Chiquita Hall-Jackson is her attorney.
18: She complained and unfortunately she was harmed by about being terminated.
16: Ford has paid the federal government nearly $20 million since 2000 to settle two separate investigations about harassment at Chicago Assembly. Lynn's lawsuit is not the only one pending.
18: It needs to be shut down. Gutted with management, supervisor, and the labor department.
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9: A Ford spokesperson tells WBBM the automaker does not respond to specific litigation, but released a statement which in part refers to the company's zero tolerance harassment policy and says its policy is to promptly investigate and address complaints as warranted. A lawsuit over one of Chicago's biggest office-to-housing conversions is gaining traction. A Cook County judge is allowing parts of a lawsuit over the $184 million redevelopment of the Clark Adams Building in the Loop to move forward. Crane's reports Collateral Partners and Blackwood Group accused the venture involving Primera Group and investor Mark Calabria of cutting them out of their original plan to turn the tower into the finance into 400 apartments. Now, the judge allowed claims of fraudulent misrepresentation and breach of agreement to continue while dismissing other claims. The proposal is part of Mayor Brandon Johnson's LaSalle Street Reimagined initiative aimed at converting vacant office space into housing. The developers are suing, and they're seeking $15 million in damages. We'll be right back with your AccuWeather 5-day forecast. 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
10: We'll see intervals of clouds and sunshine for the rest of our Independence Day holiday. Just be on guard for a thunderstorm that'll come through this afternoon. Any thunderstorm can produce flooding downpours, along with hail and damaging winds up to 86. Mainly cloudy tonight, humid with a shower or heavier thunderstorm in the area, the low 68. Mostly cloudy tomorrow, cooler but still humid with a spotty shower or thunderstorm, mainly in the afternoon, the high 80. Some sunshine Monday, it'll be less humid and dry, the high 82, mid-70s at the lakefront. More sun than clouds Tuesday, we rebound to 86. Wednesday, sunshine and some clouds, quite warm and more humid, the high 87. Currently 77 in Romeoville, 76 at O'Hare, 74 Midway, 72 at the lakefront. Humidity 81% of west wind at 6, the barometer 29.99 inches and rising. We're headed up to 86. I'm AccuWeather meteorologist Joe Lundberg.
9: Thank you, Joe. And at 9:16, it's time for sports. The Cubs series opener against St. Louis yesterday was one to forget. They fell behind early after a rough outing from David Peterson in his second start with the team. The lefty allowed 10 earned runs and 3 2/3 innings on the mound. The Cardinal offense produced 17 hits in an opening win on the north side. 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
19: Here's the 2-2. Line drive caught at first by Burleson, and the ball game is over. The Cardinals beat the Cubs by a score of 17-1.
9: Alex Bregman drove in the lone Cubs run in what was a long afternoon at Wrigley. Peterson struggled to find his rhythm on the mound before reliever Bryce Wilson allowed 7 earned runs after taking over. The North Siders will be back at it again, though, tonight at 7:08. Over on the South Side, the White Sox allowed another late Guardians rally to let them steal a second straight game on Friday. Cleveland fell behind earlier after Miguel Vargas launched his 20th home run of the year to put the Sox up 3-1. Sounds good, right? But the Guardians rallied with 2 runs in the bottom of the 7th to tie it up before extras. A grounder up the middle in the bottom of the 10th gave Cleveland their second comeback with a slim win of 4-3. That's a look at your sports at 16 and 46 past each hour. WBBM News Time, it's 9:18. Time for traffic and weather together on the 8th. For once, we're going to move off of the Bishop Ford Freeway onto the Reagan, where there's a stall. And for more, here's Brian Peck.
13: Yeah, Renita, we've got this eastbound slow approaching Highland Avenue. The stall is in the left lane on the ramp, so it's not slowing it down too much on the Ronald Reagan eastbound. Other than that, you're moving fine. Westbound is great, and the rest of the tollways, they're in good shape. Now, unfortunately, the Bishop Ford is still a mess both directions. We had the storms last night. We're feeling it today with flooding, as we usually get on the Bishop Ford, especially around 130th. Inbound, your stop and go from the Steel Bridge to 130th. Your outbound stop and go 130th to Bobian Woods. It all equals out to 38 minutes going inbound from 8094, 32 minutes going outbound. So avoid this. It is barely getting by. All lanes are flooded, so you're just getting by on the shoulder there, and it is just super slow. I-57's moving fine. You're 15 minutes in either direction. And the other side streets, Halstead, that's a little flooded as well, so I-57's probably your best bet. On the Edens, you're traveling fine. The Kennedy, 15 minutes in, 15 minutes out. Eisenhower looking pretty good in both directions. The Stevenson's fine. The Dan Ryan traveling at normal speeds. Route 394, no major issues northbound or southbound. DuSable Lakeshore Drive, the Tri-State's in good shape. Also, Route 53, I-80 in northwest Indiana look good. 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
9: Thank you, Brian. AccuWeather says we're going up to a high of 86 degrees, and there's still a flood warning in effect in northern or southern Cook County and northeastern Will counties, as well as northwest Lake County in Indiana. WBBM News Time, it's 920. Our top story this hour. Harsh storms are disrupting holiday plans for the 4th of July as Chicagoans pick up the pieces left behind by storm damage. We'll have much more on this story live from WBBM Sarah Herrera coming up at 9:31. Now, if the weather cooperates this evening, Chicagoans can experience a 15-minute fireworks performance at Navy Pier. The firework display has been dubbed the best in the nation, fully choreographed to music that backs the colorful performance. Now, while the show starts at 10 p.m., officials encourage attendees to arrive at the pier well in advance and expect traffic congestion in the area. If Navy Pier reaches capacity and closes general admission, guests with confirmed reservations or tickets for on-site restaurants, attractions, boat tours, cruises, or Navy Pier's marina, those guests can still access the pier. We're coming back with your tech trends. WBBM News Time, it's 9:21.
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26: From ABC News Tech Trends. Ford has hired about 350 engineers, some of whom had been previously laid off, after the company's artificial intelligence efforts fell short of the automaker's intended quality level. Bloomberg reports the new Graybeard engineers, as they're known, will be used to train younger staff and help reprogram AI models. The numbers are in from last week's Amazon Prime Day, and it was a record breaker. Adobe says people spent $26.4 billion across the four-day sale, slightly higher than what they'd forecast. It marks a more than 9% increase over last year's Amazon Prime Day, which happened in July. And if you like streaming TV but hate how loud the commercials can be, California is doing something about it. Streaming services in the state are now banned from showing ads louder than the video content. The new law takes effect later this week and only applies to California for right now. With Tech Trends, I'm Mike Dabusky, ABC News.
9: A love story watched round the world, now entering a new chapter. Taylor Swift and Travis Kelce tied the knot in New York City. A representative from Swift confirmed this to ABC News on Friday. Here's ABC's Michelle Franzen.
2: The wedding party kept close to family. Swift's brother, Austin, serving as her man of honor, and Kelce's brother, Jason, serving as his best man. Outside, fans gathering nearby, hoping to share in the moment.
5: It is very private. Like, there's so much security, so no one can get in. But I still think this is, like, her way of, like, letting us experience it with her.
2: Celebrities including Hugh Grant, Ethan Hawke, Jason Sudeikis, Benson Boone, and Abby Wambach among those photographed arriving in black tie attire. Michelle Franzen, ABC News, New York.
9: And back here in Illinois, an appropriate unveiling will be held today honoring one of Illinois' most impactful politicians.
8: Lincoln the Man in South Lincoln Park is considered one of Chicago's most significant public monuments. The Chicago Park District, in partnership with the Lincoln Park Conservatory's fundraising efforts, restored the 12-foot-tall monument and will rededicate it during an event at the park Saturday morning. The event also launches the next chapter of the city's public artwork, the Chicago Park District Sculptural Diversification Project. Haley Hansen, News Radio 105.9 WBBM.
9: 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It's 9:25.
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9: 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There are some closures out in Grant Clark Park for multiple reasons. Here's Brian Peck with more.
0: Yeah, we've got closures for the Taste of Chicago set up. Columbus closed between Balboa and Monroe. Use Michigan Avenue. Ida B. Wells closed between Columbus and Michigan Avenue. Definitely want to use Balboa there. Elsewhere on the Bishop Ford, this has been our biggest problem this morning. All the flooding. Your stop and go from the Steel Bridge to 130th inbound. 34 minutes going in. You're 30 minutes going out because of flooding. Definitely want to use I-57. That's moving fine so far. Everything else is moving okay. Next traffic coming up at 9:38. 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
9: Thank you, Brian. AccuWeather says we'll see a high of 86 degrees today for Independence Day. Mostly cloudy, warm and humid. Heavy thunderstorm or two can bring flooding, downpours, hail, and even damaging wind gusts. So be careful out there. When you're out there tonight, ahead of these fireworks displays, mainly cloudy and humid with a heavy thunderstorm in some spots, going down to a low of 68 degrees. A reminder that we're still under a flood warning until noon in southern Cook and northeastern Will counties, as well as northwest Lake County in Indiana. There's a flood advisory until noon for central Cook County and northeastern DuPage counties. When we look at the weather for tomorrow, mostly cloudy, humid, stray thunderstorm, mainly in the afternoon and the evening, going up to a high near 80 degrees, and on Monday, high 82, but mid-70s at the lakefront. 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
9: Hello, it's 9:30 on Saturday, July 4th. Happy Independence Day. I'm Renita Young, and these are the top stories on News Radio WBBM. Flash flooding causes a boat to capsize in Wisconsin, leaving three young boys dead. A West Suburban 4th of July event has been canceled following a police investigation. A Plainfield Democratic lawmaker has resigned amid sexual harassment allegations. Plus, fierce heat is not getting in the way of President Trump's plans for the 250th anniversary of the nation's founding. WBBM Sports, both Cubs and Sox fall to their opponents yesterday. And AccuWeather says we're going up to a high of 86 degrees, but very warm, very humid, and thunderstorms will come through. WBBM News Time, it's 9:31. Strong storms dripped through the Chicago area Friday afternoon, leaving behind a swath of damage in Lake Geneva, Wisconsin. Now, Walworth County Undersheriff Tom Hausner says on top of downed trees and power lines, a boat capsized on Geneva Lake, killing at least three people. He says the damage from the storm is widespread.
7: Multiple reports of 911 calls were coming in of trees down, buildings being damaged, people trapped in collapsed buildings, as well as vehicles being hit or crushed by trees.
9: Six adults and one child were successfully rescued from the water, but sadly, three children died in the incident. An ongoing police investigation in the western suburbs has caused the cancellation of a 4th of July event this morning. Glen Ellen police say Lake Ellen Park has asked residents to avoid the park. The Glen Ellen Park District Freedom 4 run was also canceled due to increased police presence. The cause of the investigation is unknown. Federal prosecutors say Cook County judges are partly to blame for violent crime in Chicago. WBBM's Terry Keschner reports.
10: So we have a strong partner in State's Attorney Eileen O'Neill Burke. But we've got a problem with the Cook County judges.
13: U.S. Attorney Andrew S. Boutros, speaking at a news conference regarding a recent crackdown on crime by federal agencies, had strong words for local judiciary. Boutros said there have been many cases in which the U.S. Attorney for the Northern District of Illinois has charged defendants whom he says should have been kept behind bars.
10: Because what you see are people who are violent offenders, repeat violent offenders that the Cook County judges decide to release on pretrial condition. And here's the trick that they pull. They'll detain them at the first initial appearance. And then on the second appearance, because that's when the numbers count. And then on the second appearance, they release them back into the streets and into the communities.
13: Boutros specifically cited the shooting death of Chicago police officer John Bartholomew at Swedish Hospital in April, in which the accused killer was out on electronic monitoring. Terry Keschner, News Radio 105.9 WBBM.
9: Illinois Representative Harry Benton from Plainfield has resigned. This comes after Illinois House Speaker Emanuel Chris Welch demanded earlier this week that he stepped down following allegations of sexual harassment. The Democratic Party chairs in Kendall and Will counties will select the person who would complete Benton's term and replace him on the November ballot. President Trump flew to South Dakota yesterday to deliver a speech beneath Mount Rushmore to celebrate America's 250th birthday. The monument features Presidents George Washington, Thomas Jefferson, Abraham Lincoln, and Teddy Roosevelt. He called the four men great American giants.
2: We come to this beautiful mountain, and it is beautiful, to express our gratitude to those who made it possible, starting with the four men most responsible for reaching this milestone more than any others.
9: And the celebrations continue despite the heat in Washington. The White House says President Trump's speech at the National Mall tonight will go on as planned. Pope Leo yesterday awarded the National Constitution Center's Liberty Medal, accepting the award virtually from the Vatican, and on the 250th anniversary of the U.S. weekend, talking about living up to the nation's ideals.
5: The path to building a society that would embody those high ideals of liberty and justice for all was not always easy, and in many respects is still a work in progress. Indeed, the effort to realize this vision is one that must be taken up anew in each generation and in the face of ever new challenges.
9: The National Constitution Center is a private nonprofit. This is its 38th Liberty Medal awarded to the Pope for his lifelong work promoting religious liberty and freedom of conscience and expression around the world. We're coming back with your low gas prices, then traffic and weather together on the 8th. WBBM News Time, it's 9:35.
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9: Thank you to our listeners for the following gas prices. Out in Addison, the Thorntons on Lake and Forth is selling gas for $3.49 a gallon. In Minooka, the Quick Trip on Ridge near Holt is selling gas for $3.62 a gallon. But if you see a lower gas price, give us a call. 312-409-GAS. That's 312-409-GASS. That's 4277. WBBM News Time. We're coming up on 9:38.
8: That means it's time for traffic and weather together on the 8s, folks. And there's still that flooding on the Bishop Ford Freeway. My prediction is that Brian Peck will tell you to avoid it.
0: Yeah, it's bad. It's stop and go inbound from the Steel Bridge to 130th with flooding from last night's storms, and outbound stop and go 130th to Bobian Woods. This is flooding in all lanes. You're looking at over 30 minutes in either direction. Traffic barely getting by. So definitely use I-57. That's a good way to go. It's still 15 minutes either direction. In fact, we've got holiday light traffic elsewhere looking pretty good. The Edens, you're a 15-minute trip Lake Cook to the Kennedy Junction. 15 minutes going back out the Kennedy. 15 minutes O'Hare into downtown. 15-minute trip back out to the airport, the Eisenhower. You're traveling well in both directions. The Stevenson, 25 minutes in from I-355. You're 17 in from the Tri-State, 17 back out to the Tri-State, 25 out to I-355. I-55 in Will County moving well so far. The Dan Ryan, 12 minutes in, 12 minutes out. I-57, as I mentioned, traveling well. Route 394 in DuSable Lakeshore Drive, you're in pretty good shape. The tollways all traveling well so far today. Also, Route 53, I-80, and Northwest Indiana. You're looking pretty good so far. Next traffic coming up at 9:48 from the Metro Traffic Center. 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
11: WBBM AccuWeather for the rest of Independence Day. We'll see clouds and some sunshine. It'll be warm and humid. Be on guard for a heavy thunderstorm or two this afternoon that can produce downpours along with hail and damaging wind gusts, the high 86. Some clouds and humid tonight, a shower or heavier thunderstorm, the low 68. Mostly cloudy, humid tomorrow with a stray shower or thunderstorm, mainly later, the high 80. Some sunshine Monday with lower humidity, the high 82, 70s at the lakefront. It's 75 in Streamwood, 72 at the lakefront, 74 at Midway, and 76 degrees at O'Hare. We're going up to 86. I'm AccuWeather meteorologist Joe Lundberg.
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12: This is Curse Breakers, a regular look back at those 2016 World Champion Chicago Cubs. Highly prized prospect Addison Russell was traded to the Cubs in 2014, debuted in 2015, and by 2016 was the team's stalwart shortstop. He hit 21 home runs that season, including one in the third inning of a July 5th game with the Reds.

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2: A North Suburban middle school teacher is facing child pornography charges after allegedly using artificial intelligence to create explicit images of his students.
3: 44-year-old Matthew Sheffer of Libertyville was arrested Friday on 8 counts of child pornography, 2 of which are Class X felonies. The investigation began after students at Libertyville Middle School told staff they believed their teacher was recording them. A forensic examination of Sheffer's phone revealed images of students that had been altered using AI to create explicit content. Detectives also executed a search warrant at his home, seizing additional electronic devices. Sheffer is due in court Sunday. 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
2: At 9:45, Justin Bieber is dropping more music from his 2026 Coachella set. And the singer posted on social media saying, Friday weekend 2 live stream and album. See you then. He said that with multiple grammatical errors, though. Listen, this comes after Swag Live from Coachella weekend 1, which dropped last week. His second weekend at the festival saw collabs dance with SZA, Big Sean, and Sexy

0: red. What's that smell? An Oregon card shop called Kronos Games and Gifts had to cancel its UGL tournament events this week for a week due to player hygiene issues. Now, the shop posted on Discord saying the decision came after multiple people had complained about the smell in the store and found its bathrooms had been mistreated. Wow. WBBM News time. It's 9:46, which means it's time for sports. Now, the Cubs got off to a tough start in their series against St. Louis yesterday. After a strong debut for the Northsiders, David Peterson struggled from the jump, allowing 10 earned runs in 3 2/3 innings. Now, the Cardinals took advantage of the Cubs and their bullpen, collecting 17 hits in a 17-0 win, or to one win, rather. Peterson talked post-game about his inability to get the ball on the ground.
1: Yeah, I mean, I think that's a big part of my game, and wasn't really able to get those ground balls today. I think part of it is, you know, there was probably some pitches that I left a little too much up in the zone. But yeah, I mean, they put some good at-bats together and some good swings on some balls.
0: Alex Bregman provided the Cubs with their only run of the game with an RBI double in the seventh. They continue to look for answers on the mound after a rough outing from both Peterson and Bryce Wilson in relief. Shota Imunaga will have his work cut out for him tonight at the 7:05 or 7:08 first pitch. Another late rally haunted the White Sox on Friday after Miguel Vargas gave the Sox an early 3-1 lead with his 20th homer of the year. The Guardians would chip away with two runs in the bottom of the seventh, eventually leading to extra innings between the two teams. Now, Cleveland completed the comeback in the 10th, using a base knockup to the middle against Sean Newcomb to finish their walk-off 4-2-3 win. And overtime was needed on the road in Las Vegas yesterday for the Chicago Sky. Skylar Diggins led the Sky with 19 points before Natasha Cloud's potential game winner at the buzzer would not fall. The Aces would pull away in OT to take a 98-20 win. Cape Verde nearly pulled off one of the biggest upsets of the World Cup yesterday in the round of 32. The underdogs found a late equalizer in extra time against Argentina, but the defending champions responded with the go-ahead goal in the 111th minute to escape with a 3-2 victory. That's a look at your sports at 6:46 or 16:46 past each hour. WBBM News time, it's 9:48. Traffic and weather together on the 8s. Here's Brian Peck.
2: Looking pretty good if you're on the Edens or the Kennedy or even the Eisenhower. We got holiday light traffic going on here in the Stevenson, traveling well both inbound and outbound. The Dan Ryan, 12 minutes in from the merge, 12 minutes out to the split. I-57. Looking really good. 15 minutes in, 15 minutes out. Then we get to the Bishop Ford. The Bishop Ford, last night we had the bad storms, and the flooding is really bad, especially around 130th, where it always floods there on the Bishop Ford. Your stop and go right now inbound from the Steel Bridge to 130th, and all lanes are flooded. You're just getting by in one lane. That's why it's so slow. 35 minutes coming in from 80-94. Outbound, you're looking at 32 minutes. Your stop and go from 130th to Bobian Woods because of the flooding there as well. So definitely use I-57. Even Halstead's still a little bit slow. You've got some flooding there. Torrance is always bad with the flooding. So I-57, probably your best bet right now. Route 394, you're looking pretty good. DuSable Lakeshore Drive, no major issues there. The Jane Addams, the Ronald Reagan, the Veterans Memorial all look good. Route 390, Route 53, pretty good today. No work zone going on, so you're traveling well. I-80 and Northwest Indiana in good shape so far. Next traffic coming up at 9:58 from the Metro Traffic Center, News Radio 105.9 WBBM.
0: Thank you, Brian. AccuWeather says we're going up to a high of 86 degrees today. Mostly cloudy, warm, and humid. Probably a little sticky with a thunderstorm or two that can bring flooding downpours, hail, and damaging winds. 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
5: And we hope that we can get to know you.
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11: Fourth, and this Independence Day is a special one.
12: With America's 250th birthday, this is going to be a blockbuster year for the firework industry.
11: That's Julie Heckman, Executive Director of the American Pyrotechnics Association, a $3 billion a year industry that employs about 50,000 people in the summer.
12: America 250 is going to be off the charts. 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
11: So what can Americans expect to see this year?
12: All the shows are going to be very patriotic. So you're going to see a lot of red, white, and blue just because of the theme of America's 250.
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12: 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So we've got 50 years to go, and we'll see where the firework industry goes from there.
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0: A new study from Northwestern Medicine says patients with severe injuries from car crashes are about 70% less likely to be transferred to another hospital in states with no-fault insurance laws than in states with more common at-fault policies. The findings suggest that policies that guarantee reimbursement for trauma care may incentivize hospitals to keep and treat seriously injured patients. Experts say rates of hospital transfers have been going up over the past decade, and a growing proportion of those transfers may not be necessary at all. We're coming back with your traffic and weather together on the 8th. WBBM News Time, it's 9:55.
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10: 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Time for your traffic and weather together on the 8s. For what's going on the roads, here's Brian Peck.
11: We've got flooding. That's what's going on. A lot of water on the Bishop Ford inbound and outbound. You're 34 minutes coming in from 8094 to the Dan Ryan. Multiple lanes flooded right around 130th, both directions. So you're 34 minutes going in, 30 minutes going back out. I-57's moving well. Definitely use that. 15 minutes either direction. The Edens, you're 15 minutes in, 15 minutes going back out. The Kennedy traveling well. Also the Eisenhower, the Stevenson, and the Dan Ryan. 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
10: AccuWeather says we're going up to a high of 86 degrees. It's going to be hot and warm and humid. Heavy thunderstorm or two that can, again, bring flooding, downpours, hail, and damaging wind gusts. A lot of the area is under flood warning until noon. WBBM News Time, it's 9:59.
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13: This is Sarah Herrera. Two Chicago police officers are hit by gunfire and a suspect is in critical condition on the south side.
10: Plus, America all around, 4th of July celebrations are taking place across the country, and some of the best hot dog eaters in the world are continuing a 4th of July tradition out in New York. More on that ahead from ABC News. WBBM Sports, both the Sox and the Cubs lose their games yesterday, and AccuWeather says we're still under a flood warning until noon for some of the counties. Here's ABC News at 10 o'clock.
14: From ABC News, I'm Brian Clark. Around the country, people getting ready to celebrate 250 years since the Declaration of Independence.
15: For me personally, what defines America is our diversity. I think that's a huge strength for this country. We have a wide variety of faiths and backgrounds and ethnicities, and that's what makes America great. So for me, that's the most important thing to celebrate.
14: And the celebrations are taking on all shapes and sizes.

0: prizes, including the annual Nathan's Hot Dog Eating Contest in New York City. 17-time champion Joey Chestnut wants to break his own record of 76 hot dogs and buns in 10 minutes.
1: Oh, I'm feeling good. I'm hungry. And it's looking like it's warm, but it's a beautiful day. This is going to be a great 4th of July.
0: And the heat is having an impact on a range of events, including the Great American State Fair on the National Mall in Washington, D.C. It shut down the fair early yesterday, as these fair goers found out the hard way.
2: We were right at the gate when they stopped letting people in. So, but that, we were like, oh, we'll go a little later. We'll avoid some of the heat. And they were starting to make the people come out. And they just said people were getting sick and passing out.
0: President Trump's speech will go on as scheduled tonight. Weather was deadly in other areas. One person killed by a lightning strike in Fort Myers, Florida. A boating accident in the Midwest was deadly, says ABC's Mike Dubusky.
3: Three children were killed after a boat capsized on Geneva Lake in Wisconsin amid powerful storms that swept through the Chicagoland area. Walworth County Undersheriff Tom Hausner.
4: Seven people were rescued from the water. Unfortunately, there was three fatalities of people who were not able to be rescued.
3: Among those seven rescued, six were adults and one was a child. The storm also causing extensive damage to the nearby towns of Sharon, Walworth, and Fontana. Mike Dubusky, ABC News.
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0: Taylor Swift and Travis Kelce finally tied the knot at Madison Square Garden in New York City.
7: For the big day, the bride and groom wore custom couture Christian Dior, including a gown by the fashion house's creative director, Jonathan Anderson. This is his first for a celebrity wedding of this scale. Both stepped out in Louboutins while Swift completed the look bejeweled in Cartier. Instead of a traditional wedding party, siblings turned best men, Jason Kelce and Austin Swift, stood by their sides.
8: Oh.
7: And officiating the ceremony, none other than the wedding singer himself, Adam Sandler.
0: The co-owner of a Maine lumber mill has died from injuries sustained during a May 15th fire and explosion at the facility in Searsmont. Two firefighters were killed in the fire. The investigation into the cause is still ongoing, but authorities say it was accidental. In Venezuela, the recovery efforts continue after the deadly earthquakes from just over a week ago. The death toll now exceeds 2,600 people. Jose Andres, a celebrity chef, is on the ground supporting World Central with his World Central Kitchen charity to support the first responders.
9: You can recognize very easily in front of every building who are the families who are still praying and hoping for the search and rescue teams.
0: Brian.
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11: It is 10:05 on this Saturday, the 4th of July. Happy Independence Day, everyone. I'm John Welty. Thanks for joining us. Partly sunny skies right now, 78 degrees in Chicago, on our way to a high in the mid-80s later today. Another muggy weekend on tap that could involve some thunder boomers as well. That is our top story on News Radio WBBM. Storms disrupting 4th of July festivities yesterday, and they could yet again today. AccuWeather meteorologist Joe Lundberg joins us live with the very latest. Joe.
12: And John, the thunderstorms that were coming at us have indeed fallen apart as expected. We've got some sunshine, but it's already into the upper 70s, you noted, and it remains very, very humid. And it's not a question of if, but a question of when thunderstorms will redevelop this afternoon. But that they

0: will do. And when they come through here, the risk is they could produce flooding downpours once again. Now, flood watch is now but issued for the area for this afternoon and this evening. And that flooding downpours is, again, the biggest concern, but also that of hail and damaging winds. Looks like once we get past about 8 or 9 o'clock, the worst of the thunderstorm should be out of the area, and there wouldn't be anything more than a spotty thunderstorm for the rest of tonight. 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
1: Okay, thank you, Joe. And Joe will be back with the AccuWeather 5-day forecast in about 10 minutes. It has been, of course, a muggy week with lots of rain and thunderstorms. We caught up with some folks at Millennium Park downtown trying to beat the heat.
2: We did a Bears game in October, and it was still pretty warm, but definitely better than this. This is insane.
3: You can't ask for more in the summer.
4: I'm feeling it right now. I'm not usually a sweater, but I am right now.
2: ice cream would be amazing. I think we're going to get a cold beer later. That should definitely do the trick. Probably pour some water on myself at some point. I think that'll be great.
5: Just have fun where you're at, and that's all we can do. We can complain later when we're gone.
1: Chicago's Office of Emergency Management and Communications has issued warnings about that heat. Severe weather has led to the cancellation of some 4th of July activities. Chicago police still coming to the grips with the shooting of two police officers yesterday afternoon. Both did survive, hospitalized in good condition. It happened about 5 p.m. in the 2000 block of 79th Street during a routine traffic stop. Two officers were fired upon trying to arrest a suspect before returning fire. Mayor Brandon Johnson spoke at a press conference outside the hospital.
6: These two officers are sons, brothers, and public servants. They're Chicagoans.
1: A firearm was recovered at the scene. Both officers will be placed on routine administrative duty until the investigation is complete. Seven people recovering this morning following a fire at the Greater Grand Crossing High Rise. The Chicago Fire Department says that blaze broke out in the building trash chute near West 71st Street and South Lafayette Avenue. Four people taken to nearby hospitals in good condition, three others in fair condition. 12 people refused medical treatment. How the fire began remains under investigation. Well, a reminder that let's just head right to traffic and weather together on the 8s at 10:08. And once again, Brian Peck.
7: We've got a new crash on the Jane Addams westbound slow approaching Arlington Heights Road. This crash in your right lane eastbound. You're doing okay. And the rest of the tollways actually in pretty good shape. Not too bad just yet, but just be aware that's in your right lane as you approach Arlington Heights Road. Elsewhere, the big problem's been on the Bishop Ford. We had the storms last night, and it's flooded really bad, especially right around 130th. Inbound stop and go from the Steel Bridge to 130th. 33 minutes going in. Outbound stop and go 130th to Bobian Woods. It's 30 minutes going back out. Definitely use I-57. That's moving just fine. 15 minutes in either direction. The Edens, you're 15 minutes in. 15 minutes going back out. The Kennedy looking pretty good. 15 minutes O'Hare into downtown. Smooth sailing as you go by the Wintrust Mural near North Avenue. 9 minutes in from the Edens Junction. You're 9 minutes back out to Montrose. 15 out to O'Hare. I-190 eastbound, westbound looks good. The Eisenhower traveling at normal speeds. The Stevenson moving well. I-55 in Will County, northbound, southbound, no major issues there. The Dan Ryan, 12 minutes in, 12 minutes going back out to the split. Route 394 and DuSable Lakeshore Drive are moving at posted speeds. Route 53, I-80 and Northwest Indiana, you're moving well so far this morning at the holiday light traffic, so looking pretty good right now. Next traffic coming up at 10:18 from the Metro Traffic Center. 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
1: AccuWeather calling for mostly cloudy conditions, warm and humid today with a heavy thunderstorm or two on your 4th of July. Highs in the mid-80s. Tonight, humid with some clouds and a heavy thunderstorm again, a low of 68. And then for tomorrow, periods of clouds and sun. It'll be muggy again with a thunderstorm possible yet again, and a high of 80. Right now, partly sunny, 78 at O'Hare, 79 Midway. Wheeling has partly sunny skies and 77. It is 80 along the lakefront. 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
1: 10-11, a former worker at Ford's Chicago assembly plant says she was told to provide child care for free, and when she complained, she was fired. That story from WBBM political editor Jeff Buckles.
12: I'm speaking up for the next person.
13: Ayanna Lynn spent fewer than 18 months as a quality engineer at the Torrance Avenue assembly plant that builds the Ford Explorer and Interceptor utility, as well as the Lincoln Aviator.
12: Making improvements, making the quality better for the customers.
13: But she says the quality of her work experience was far from job one.
12: I was harassed by men and women.
13: She says a male supervisor wanted to sleep with her, and a female manager also made advances and even asked Lynn to watch her child.
12: I was very not pleased with that.
13: When she complained, she claims plant managers and HR ignored her and ultimately terminated her last September. Her attorney, Chiquita Hall Jackson, says it's the latest lawsuit over the treatment of workers at Chicago Assembly, despite nearly $20 million in payments from Ford to the federal government to settle past harassment investigations dating back more than 20 years.
14: Ford has made no effort to resolve this matter.
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1: A Ford spokesperson tells WBBM the automaker does not respond to specific litigation, but released a statement referring to the company's zero-tolerance harassment policy and says its policy is to promptly investigate and address complaints as warranted. A man is dead after a dog attack on Chicago's South Side.
15: Chicago police say a 56-year-old man was found unresponsive in a residential yard in the 2000 block of West 47th Street in the Back of the Yards neighborhood just before 9 Thursday night. He was pronounced dead at the scene. Now, early investigation indicates the victim sustained injuries caused by a dog. The circumstances surrounding the attack remain unknown. Area detectives are conducting a death investigation pending autopsy results. Glenn Marshall, News Radio 105.9 WBBM.
1: A dry 4th of July so far, but will it stay that way? The AccuWeather 5-day forecast and a check of sports on the way. It's 10:13.
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1: At 10:15, the AccuWeather 5-day forecast now, sponsored by Four Seasons Heating, Air Conditioning, Plumbing, Sewer, and Electric. And for that, we check in live with AccuWeather meteorologist Joe Lundberg.
2: We now have a flood watch that's in effect from 1 this afternoon till 10 this evening. There's still flood warnings for northeastern Will, southern Cook, and northwest Lake County in Indiana, as well as flood advisories until noon for northeast DuPage and central Cook counties. That's the residuals from last night's heavy thunderstorms that caused flash flooding. For the rest of Independence Day, we'll see some sun. It'll be warm but humid. Expect a heavy thunderstorm or two this afternoon. Flooding downpours again, a primary risk along with hail or damaging winds, the high 86. Tonight will be mostly cloudy and humid with a shower or thunderstorm in spots. Much quieter weather overall, though, the low 68. More clouds than any sun tomorrow. Still pretty humid with a stray shower or thunderstorm, especially in the afternoon, the high 80. Finally, a dry day Monday. Lower humidity, some sunshine, the high 82. 70s at the lakefront. Tuesday, partly to mostly sunny and warmer, the high 86. Very warm and rather humid Wednesday with sun and some clouds, the high 87. It's 78 at O'Hare, 79 at Midway and in Joliet, 80 at the lakefront. Relative humidity 70%. A west wind at 6, the barometer 29.97 inches and falling. We're headed up to 86. I'm AccuWeather meteorologist Joe Lundberg.
1: Okay, thank you, Joe. WBBM News Time 10:16. Time for a check of sports. A forgettable weekend opener for the Cubs taking on St. Louis yesterday. David Peterson had a rough outing, surrendering 10 earned runs before an early exit. Cardinals bats staying hot all game long, piling up 17 hits and a 17-1 beatdown at the friendly confines. The Cubs southpaw talked post-game about his rough outing.
3: You know, tough day. But I think we'll go back and look at it, and be objective about the things that we did well and need to do better and turn the page.
1: Cubs grabbing their lone run in the seventh with an RBI double from Alex Bregman, but it was far too late. Final score 17-1 Cardinals over the Cubs. Another frustrating finish for the White Sox on Friday in their four-game set. Miguel Vargas giving the Sox a 3-1 lead in the fifth with his 20th long ball of the season. The Guardians, though, would rally with two runs just a few innings later to help force extra innings. Cleveland eventually capping off their 4-3 walk-off win with Khalil Watson's RBI grounder in the 10th. World Cup soccer action. Cape Verde giving Argentina a run for their money in the round of 32 yesterday. A late equalizer in extra time even things up at 2. Argentina eventually delivering the decisive goal in the 111th minute to survive with a 3-2 victory over Cape Verde. That's a look at sports at 16 and 46 past each hour. It's 10:18, another check of traffic and weather together on the 8th. 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Here is Brian Peck.
4: And we have a heads up from the CTA. Loopbound Orange Line trains are unloading passengers of a delayed train at Pulaski. This is just due to signal problems, and there is another train that'll be right behind it to pick them up. But in case you're waiting, that's what the delay is right now. Elsewhere, our biggest problem has been the Bishop Ford. Inbound and outbound from the storms last night, we've got major flooding right around 130th. Inbound, your stop and go from the Steel Bridge to 130th. All lanes are flooded. 30 minutes in, you're 30 minutes out because your stop and go from 130th to Bobian Woods. Outbound, definitely want to use I-57. It is moving just fine. 15 minutes in either direction. The Edens, you're 15 minutes in, 15 minutes out. The Kennedy, a 15-minute trip from O'Hare into downtown and 15 right back out to the airport. The Eisenhower looking pretty good. Inbound and outbound, the Stevenson, no major issues there. I-55 and the Dan Ryan moving well. Route 394 and DuSable Lakeshore Drive, no major issues. Just a little heavy around Chicago Avenue with the traffic light there. The Jane Addams, we're slow past Elmhurst. This is a crash in the left lane. Bob, thank you for calling the WBBM Mercedes-Benz of Hoffman Estates traffic tip line, 855-780-ROAD. And the rest of the tollways there in good shape. 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Saturday is live Elvis tribute with the largest fireworks spectacular of the year tonight. And then tomorrow, Sunday, is Catch on the Field autographs, bottomless popcorn and soda for just $3.50. 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
1: AccuWeather calling for mostly cloudy, warm, and humid conditions for your 4th of July. Can't rule out a heavy thunderstorm or two later today with a high of 86. Flood warning in effect, by the way, until noon for southern Cook and Will counties. Tonight, humid with some clouds and a heavy thunderstorm possible, a low of 68. Tomorrow, pretty much the same story. Intervals of clouds and sun. Humid again with a thunderstorm possible in the afternoon. We'll top out near 80. Right now, partly sunny skies. 78 degrees officially at O'Hare, 79 Midway. Downers Grove has partly sunny skies and 75. It is now 80 along Chicago's lakefront, going to a high of 86 overnight. It is 1021. Our top story this hour, three children dead after severe weather causes a boat to capsize in southern Wisconsin. We'll have much more on this story coming up at the bottom of the hour at 10:31. City of Chicago transforming vacant lots in North Lawndale into 9 3-flat apartment buildings. Those 9 buildings will replace 8 vacant lots on the 1600 and 1800 blocks of South Drake and South Trumbull Avenues. City is also kicking in $4 million in development assistance to the builders. The Chicago Park District and Lincoln Park Conservancy, holding a July 4th celebration.
5: The organizations will rededicate one of Chicago's most significant works of public art, Lincoln the Man. The event will celebrate the restoration of the 12-foot monument and will also officially launch the next chapter of the city's public artwork, the Chicago Park District Sculptural Diversification Project. Artists, historians, scholars, and communities will come together to develop new ways the community can engage with the city's monument collection. Haley Hansen, News Radio 105.9 WBBM.
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9: From ABC News, Wall Street Weekend. Stocks ended a shortened trading week with the Dow hitting new record highs while chip makers and artificial intelligence stocks pulled back. And investors adjusted their strategies after a worse-than-expected U.S. non-farm government hiring report signaled a cooling labor market. That sent stocks higher as investors sense that less hiring could prompt the Federal Reserve to lower interest rates. And while it was a rough week of selling for most of the Nasdaq, shares of Meta jumped 9% on a new AI initiative. The company planning to get into cloud computing and will rent out excess AI computing capacity that it already has to external clients. Financial disclosures released this week revealed that President Trump's investment accounts made massive rapid stock trades in April 2025 surrounding his Liberation Day global tariffs. His account scooped up millions in blue chips like Apple and Berkshire Hathaway right before market-boosting pauses on those tariffs were announced. Dave Packer, ABC News.
1: On this 4th of July, lots of places to watch fireworks shows this evening. Of course, Navy Pier will be putting on its showstopper display at 10 p.m. Other places you can catch fireworks in the suburbs include a Barrington High School, Festival Park in Elgin, Rotary Garden in Elk Grove, and Glenview's Gallery Park, as well as Evanston's Lakefront. All great places to watch fireworks tonight. All of those shows begin, by the way, at 9:30. Traffic, weather, and headlines coming up. 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
4: Well, I don't know about that, but yeah, I'm here. Flooding we've got on the Bishop Ford in both directions. And to add insult to injury, watch for a crash in the left lane at 130th going outbound. This is a white car that got into a crash. Definitely want to use I-57 because the flooding's the worst right at 130th in both directions. You're 30 minutes in, 30 minutes out on the Bishop Ford. Use I-57. It's still 15 minutes in either direction. On the Edens, you're 15 minutes in, 15 minutes going back out. The Kennedy now smooth sailing all the way in from O'Hare. 15 minutes coming in, 15 back out to the airport. The Eisenhower traveling at normal speeds. The Stevenson looks great. The Dan Ryan, also the Tri-State, the Tollways, all in good shape. Northwest Indiana looking good, too. Next traffic, 1038 News Radio, 105.9 WBBM.
1: Mostly cloudy, warm, and muggy today with a heavy thunderstorm possible later on today. A high of 86. That flood warning remains in effect for southern Cook and Will counties tonight. Muggy again with some clouds and a heavy thunderstorm. Low of 68. Tomorrow's high near 80. Right now, partly sunny skies in Chicago. 78 degrees at 1029.
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1: It is 10:30. Good afternoon and happy Independence Day, everyone. I'm John Welty. These are the top stories on News Radio WBBM. Investigations underway after three young boys die after a boat capsized in Lake Geneva.
0: This is Terry Keschner. Chicago's newest plan to reduce gun violence is modeled on successful efforts in other cities.
1: A Plainfield lawmaker has stepped down from his post following allegations of sexual harassment, and the White House says President Trump will still speak at the National Mall later today despite muggy and very dangerous temperatures. WBBM Sports, Cubs hosting the Cardinals tonight. The White Sox are in Cleveland. AccuWeather says it'll be warm and humid. A thunderstorm possible later today with a high of 86. Right now, partly sunny skies, 78 degrees in Chicago. WBBM News Time coming up on 10:31. Yesterday's storms turned deadly in Lake Geneva, Wisconsin. Walworth County Under Sheriff Tom Hausner says on top of downed trees and power lines, a boat capsized on Lake Geneva, killing at least three children.
2: Seven people were rescued from the water. Unfortunately, there was three fatalities of people who were not able to be rescued.
1: Officials say that incident serves as a reminder of how quickly severe weather can develop on area lakes and waterways. Chicago's newly created Office of Gun Violence Reduction follows in the footsteps of cities across the U.S. WBBM's Terry Keschner with that story.
0: Reverend Otis Moss III of Trinity United Church of Christ is among those who have been pushing for an Office of Gun Violence Reduction in Chicago. He says other cities can lead the way.
22: When we look at the city of Philadelphia, or Cleveland, Ohio, or Birmingham, Alabama, everywhere a city makes the decision to invest, it is efficient. We see the lowering of those who are shot and who are injured, and we also see an uptick, watch it, people who graduate from high school and go on to college.
0: Moss says he has reached out to other cities with similar offices.
22: I've been in conversation with those from people from Baltimore, from Richmond, received the information from Richmond, had a family member who was working in reference to the coalition of what happened in Richmond and how they put in a gun violence reduction strategy in the city. But I want to emphasize again, violence is expensive. Prevention and reduction is a better investment in the long run.
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1: It is 10:32. State Representative Harry Benton has now handed in his resignation. That comes after Illinois House Speaker Chris Welch on Wednesday called for the Plainfield Democrat to resign and promised to initiate expulsion proceedings if he did not. Welch's demand comes 5 months after he kicked Benton out of the Democratic caucus and stripped him of his committee assignments. It was later confirmed that allegations of sexual harassment were made against Benton. Benton is a two-term legislator who represents a southwest suburban Chicago swing district. He has not yet publicly commented. The hot weather continues here in the Midwest and on the eastern seaboard. In fact, temperatures in Washington, D.C. could top 111 degrees this 4th of July. That's to say nothing of the heat index. Michelle Plummer of Schenectady, New York, says she and her husband arrived just as the National Mall was closing, denying folks entry to the Great American State Fair.
23: We were right at the gate when they stopped letting people in. So, but now we were like, oh, we'll go a little later. We'll avoid some of the heat. And they were starting to make the people come out. And they just said people were getting sick and passing out.
1: An address by President Trump will go on as scheduled on the National Mall later today. Meantime, Philadelphia has created a time capsule to be opened another 250 years from now, so future Americans will get a clear glimpse into the lives we are currently leading and how we got there. On this morning, a time capsule ceremony was held.
24: They'll discover a people who love their country enough to continue improving it. A people who understood that patriotism isn't measured by perfection, but by the willingness to keep building a more perfect union.
1: Items in that time capsule from across the country include a Phillies lineup card, a letter from Governor Josh Shapiro, an archival booklet of Pennsylvania history, a stainless steel plaque from New Jersey, and handwritten notes from 12 Delaware residents about what the first state means to them. A cruise ship docked in San Francisco due to a norovirus outbreak is now back at sea, headed back to Alaska. This passenger was aboard that Princess Cruises ship.
25: When you put that many people together in a place, you know, a small and closed place, come on, and it's kind of like the flu season or whatever, but what are you going to do? You know, you can't stop traveling.
1: Princess Cruises says its Ruby Princess ship underwent cleaning and disinfection after that norovirus outbreak. A D.C. area man who was once on the U.S. Olympic canoeing team has been indicted by a Superior Court grand jury. The Trump administration alleges he damaged the reflecting pool at the Lincoln Memorial. ABC News national correspondent Stephen Portnoy.
3: The single count, destruction of property worth more than $1,000, carries up to 10 years in prison. Olympic canoeist David Hearn insists he did not rip the lining of the reflecting pool, but merely touched the end of a loose piece of it. U.S. Attorney Jeanine Pirro.
5: National Park Service employees observed Hearn actually forcefully and violently pulling up and removing the bottom liner with both hands.
3: Hearn's attorney calls the charges outrageous and says they should be alarming to every American. Stephen Portnoy, ABC News, Washington.
1: 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Stay close. We've got traffic, weather, and low gas prices coming up. 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
1: 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The number is 312-409-GAS. That's 312-409-4277. 10:38, another check of traffic and weather together on the 8th. And Brian Peck, some big problems on the Bishop Ford.
4: Yeah, we've got a lot of flooding here, John. It's from the storms last night, inbound and outbound, especially around 130th. You are just stop and go from the Steel Bridge to 130th inbound and outbound. You're stop and go 130th to Bobian Woods. This is in multiple lanes, pretty much all the lanes. You're barely getting by in one lane. And we have a crash in the left lane at 130th. This is outbound, just to add insult to injury. So you're 32 minutes now inbound, 30 minutes outbound. Use I-57. That is still moving well. You're 15 minutes in either direction there. Also, if you're headed downtown, by the way, we do have closures in place for the Taste of Chicago set up. In Grant Park, Columbus is closed between Balboa and Monroe. You can use Michigan Avenue there. Ida B. Wells is closed between Columbus and Michigan Avenue. Use Balboa there. on the Edens, you're 15 minutes either direction. The Kennedy traveling well. The Eisenhower moving at normal speed. Same for the Stevenson. The Dan Ryan, 12 minutes in. 12 minutes going back out. Route 394 is in good shape. DuSable Lake Shore Drive getting heavy around Chicago Avenue with the traffic light. Maybe a little slow through Grant Park. Otherwise, it looks good. The Tri-State and all the rest of the tollways are in good shape. Route 53, I-80, and Northwest Indiana looking pretty good. Next traffic, 1048 News Radio, 105.9 WBBM.
10: WBBM AccuWeather, we have a flood watch for this afternoon and this evening. The rest of Independence Day will be warm but humid with clouds and some sun. Watch out for a couple of heavy thunderstorms this afternoon can produce flooding downpours along with hail and damaging winds, the I-86. Some clouds and humid tonight, a spotty shower or thunderstorm, low 68. There may be a stray shower or thunderstorm tomorrow, especially in the afternoon and evening. Otherwise, lots of clouds and humid, the high 80. Partly sunny for Monday, the high 82, 70s by the lake. It's 80 already in Tinley Park and at the lakefront, 79 at Midway, 78 at O'Hare. We're headed up to 86. I'm AccuWeather meteorologist Joe Lundberg.
1: It is 10:41 as the News Watch continues. A Kane County judge has ordered a Hampshire man held on charges stemming from the abduction and sexual assault of a young girl.
11: Prosecutors say 41-year-old Janio Velasquez Moro kidnapped the 9-year-old girl while she was riding her bike in Pingree Grove on June 26th, then sexually assaulted her before she escaped. A multi-agency investigation used surveillance video, forensic evidence, and license plate reader technology to arrest him 4 days later. Velasquez Moro faces charges including aggravated kidnapping and predatory criminal sexual assault. He's due back in court.

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2: Former Disney Channel star Ashley Tisdale will be producing and starring in a show called Toxic Moms. That comedy series, set to air on Netflix, follows a new mother desperate to fit in with a clique of cool, wealthy mothers. The show follows a viral post from Tisdale explaining her own toxic experience with celebrity mothers. People online have speculated that the real-life toxic mom group consisted of Meghan Trainor, Mandy Moore, and Hilary Duff. Former One Direction star Harry Styles may be on tour, but he's not letting that stop him from watching some World Cup action. Video from his show at London's Wembley Stadium on Wednesday showed Harry headed backstage to celebrate England's 2-1 victory over DR Congo. England plays its next World Cup match against Mexico tomorrow. It is 10:46, time for a check of sports. It was a long afternoon for the Cubs, to say their least, in their series.

0: Braves opener against the Cardinals yesterday at the friendly confines. David Peterson couldn't get out of the fourth inning, allowing 10 earned runs in his second outing with the Cubs. St. Louis did plenty of damage at the plate, finishing with 17 hits and a 17-1 beatdown to start the weekend. Cubs manager Craig Counsell talked postgame about that drubbing.
1: I mean, obviously it was a rough day. You know, the one thing I think we got to get the ball on the ground more. I think today faced 23 hitters, one ball, one batted ball on the ground. And that's something that David kind of excels at. He's better than good at it, over 50% in his career. And that, I mean, that's a pretty big difference then.
0: Yeah, it was bad from the get-go. Nathan Church's three-run home run in the second put the Cubs' loss in motion. They got to both Peterson and Bryce Wilson later on in relief. Cardinals tagged the reliever for seven more earned runs out of the pen with another game tonight. Shota Imanaga will try to help the Cubs turn the tide. Another late rally spoiled the White Sox evening on Friday. Miguel Vargas pulling the Sox out in front with his 20th long ball of the season to put them up 3-1. But Cleveland battled back for a second straight game with two runs in the seventh to help tie it at 3. And the Guardians would then finish off their comeback in the bottom of the 10th against Sean Newcomb with an RBI single, stamping Cleveland's 4-3 walk-off win with the over the Sox. The Sox will be in Cleveland again later tonight. Cape Verde's Cinderella story coming up just short yesterday in the round of 32. The underdogs erased a late deficit in extra time against Argentina before the defending champs finally found the breakthrough goal they were looking for in the 111th minute to move on to a 3-2 victory. And the Chicago Sky couldn't finish the job in Vegas yesterday, taking on the Aces. Skylar Diggins led the way with 19 points, while Natasha Cloud's buzzer-beating attempt came up just short for the Sky to win it in regulation. The Aces over the Sky by a score of 98-90 in OT. That's a look at sports at 16 and 46 past each hour. It's 10:48, time to head out to the roadways again with traffic and weather together on the 8th. 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Here is Brian Peck.
2: Biggest backup award goes to the Bishop Ford today because it has just been a mess.
0: Could
2: all
0: use
2: morning.
0: Some Plumbers 911 out there, huh?
2: Yes, we could use those right away, yeah. And it is stop and go in both directions. Right around 130th, we've got the flooding from last night's storms. And now it looks like even inbound, getting heavy at Sibley as well, might even have a crash to add insult to injury. But right now, looking at 32 minutes in, 28 minutes going outbound. I-57's the better choice. It's 15 minutes either way. Definitely use that instead. On the Edens, you're 15 minutes in, 15 minutes out at Kennedy. The Kennedy is traveling well, 15 minutes in from O'Hare, 15 back out. The Eisenhower and the Stevenson traveling well. The Dan Ryan, 12 minutes in and 12 minutes back out to the split. Route 394, northbound, southbound, no major issues here. Do Sabal Lakeshore Drive. You're getting heavy around Chicago Avenue. A little slow through Grant Park. Otherwise, you're looking good. The Tri-State has been traveling well all morning. In fact, all the tollways are in pretty good shape. Route 53, I-80, and Northwest Indiana all traveling at normal speeds. 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
0: On this 4th of July, AccuWeather says it'll be cloudy, warm, and humid with a heavy thunderstorm or two, a high of 86. Flood warning remains in effect until noon today for southern Cook and Will counties. Tonight, muggy again with some clouds and a heavy storm in spots, a low of 68. And then for tomorrow, periods of clouds and sun. It'll be muggy again with a thunderstorm possible in the afternoon and a high near 80. Right now, partly sunny, 78 degrees at O'Hare, 79 Midway. Joliet has mostly sunny skies, 79. And it's 80 along Chicago's lakefront. We're going to a high of 86 later today. It is 10:50.
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0: As Americans prepare to celebrate the 4th of July, scientists are warning about the dangers of fireworks on wildlife.
4: Everyone knows dogs fear fireworks, but rehabbers working with wild animals say they also see more patients around the nation's birthday. In addition to injuries, researchers have also reported behavioral changes among birds, including unusual flight and rooting patterns in response to fireworks. And while it's unlikely humans will completely forego fireworks, officials do encourage people to avoid setting them off near forests, wetlands, or anywhere with wildlife. Haley Hansen, News Radio 105.9 WBBM.
0: There is a business to help startup companies. 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
11: Since launching their startup incubator, Prototown, 2 years ago, Merle Nye and Joshua Farazan have lured 12 companies to their sprawling Texas ranch to join an ecosystem of startups eager to build stuff. Everything from autonomous bulldozers to drones the size of basketball courts. In Silicon Valley, accelerators like Y Combinator have long been the nursery schools of future software giants. Prototown, the name for both the ranch in Texas and the company that manages it, aims to provide a similar environment, but for hardware companies. This is a response to a growing sense among technology entrepreneurs and investors that the U.S. needs to revive manufacturing and that tech centers like Silicon Valley are too restrictive. By co-locating machine shops, office space, testing grounds, manufacturing facilities, and housing, Prototown is aiming to ease the process of getting a business going. With the Bloomberg Small Business Report, John Tucker, News Radio, 105.9 WBBM.
0: Some good news for some prospective lawyers. Illinois will accept transferred scores from the so-called next-gen uniform bar exam. That's a new version of the bar. Illinois will not administer the next-gen bar until 2028. Until then, though, the state will continue to administer the current version of the bar, known as the Legacy Uniform Bar Examination. Traffic, weather, and headlines on the way. It is 10:55.
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10: 10:58 to the roadways we go with traffic and weather together on the 8s and Brian Peck.
11: Still have flooding as our biggest problem on the Bishop Ford. Inbound, you're from 159th to 130th. Stop and go traffic there. 32 minutes going in. And outbound, pretty heavy, 115th to Bobian Woods with flooding in all lanes. 28 minutes going back out. So definitely use I-57. It's still moving well. In fact, 15 minutes in either direction. The Edens, the Kennedy, the Eisenhower, and the Dan Ryan, and the Stevenson, all looking pretty good. Next traffic, 1108 News Radio, 105.9 WBBM.
10: Mostly cloudy, warm and steamy today with a thunderstorm later today and a high of 86. Tomorrow's high near 80 with more storms possible. Right now it is 78 degrees at 10:59.
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10: Coming up in the next half hour on News Radio WBBM, 4th of July celebrations well underway across Chicago. WBBM's Terry Keschner will give us a front row seat to the Hyde Park Parade. Seven people have been hospitalized following a Southside high-rise fire. And 4th of July celebrations taking place not just here, but all across the country. More ahead from ABC News. Cubs looking to redeem themselves tonight at Wrigley, hosting the Cardinals. White Sox are in Cleveland to face the Guardians. Mostly cloudy, warm and muggy today. A heavy thunderstorm later on with a high of 86. Tonight, humid with some clouds and more storms possible. A low of 68. Right now, 78 degrees in Chicago. ABC News coming up next at 11 o'clock.
12: From ABC News, I'm Chuck Sievertson. Hot, hot, hot in a lot of America, celebrating its 250th. In the 90s and sunny, there's the parade of historic tall ships up the Hudson River in New York City, led by U.S. Coast Guard cutter Eagle, which was boarded by ABC's Rachel Scott.
13: This is a war prize from Germany. Now it's primarily a training vessel for the next generation of Coast Guard officers. Everything done the old-fashioned way. So we were there. We were hauling the lines. We were climbing up the mast of the ship to set the sails. 47 feet in the air. The cadets have to go all the way up to the top, 150 feet high.
12: Where it's nearly 100, ABC News Chief White House Correspondent Mary Bruce reports from the top of the Ferris wheel at the Great American State Fair in the National Mall in Washington.
13: The president, of course, capping the night with his own remarks from the base of the Washington Monument, where thousands are still expected to gather despite this heat. The president is promising he's going to show up no matter what, even joking that he's going to give lengthy remarks just to prove that he can do anything. And then, of course, the night ending with a colossal fireworks display. 850,000 pyrotechnics, 10 times larger than the traditional fireworks show here in D.C.
12: Russia's defense ministry claims Ukraine launched nearly 500 long-range drones last night in Russian regions, including Moscow. The days-long funeral services for Iran's Ayatollah Khamenei continuing today in Tehran. The eulogies and readings from the Quran. Officials say the former supreme leader was killed during the war in late February. More pardons, ABC's Mike Dubusky.
14: On Truth Social, President Trump writing that he signed 6 pardons for people who've been convicted of violating the Clean Air Act. Specifically, those individuals who were not named were found to have tampered with the emission systems in commercial trucks, allowing those vehicles to dodge environmental regulations. The president said they'd been persecuted by the Biden administration for simply fixing their car.
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12: Time capsule will be buried to mark the 250th anniversary of America's independence, a precision milled stainless steel cylinder to be opened 250 years from now.
20: Where 250 years ago, bold ideas about liberty, self-government, and human dignity were first declared to the world. Today, we mark not only a celebration of that legacy, but a deliberate act of preservation.
12: Philadelphia Superintendent of National Parks, Steve Sims. Special guest at the star-studded wedding ceremony for Taylor Swift and Travis Kelce last evening at Madison Square Garden in New York included ABC's Robin Roberts, George Stephanopoulos, and Michael Strahan.
21: It's hard to imagine that a place that big and a wedding with such stars could feel so personal and so intimate.
22: Because they had their neighbors or high school friends. It was like any wedding that you would attend.
12: Wedding planners tell the Sporting News the wedding cost between $10 and $20 million. In the healthier-than-most appetites department, the world's top competitive eaters assembled at New York's Coney Island for the annual Nathan's Famous Hot Dog Eating Contest. Many-time champ Joey Chestnut says he expects to retain his mustard belt.
23: Oh, I'm feeling good. I'm hungry. And it's looking like it's warm, but it's a beautiful day. This is going to be a great 4th of July.
12: But for him and all the other competitors in the Nathan's contest, what will the 5th be like? Chuck Sievertson, ABC News.
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25: It's 11:04 on Saturday, July 4th, 2026. Good morning and happy Independence Day. I'm Renita Young, and thank you for joining us today. It's 80 degrees in Chicago under partly cloudy skies, but the temperature is rising. There will be a flood watch this afternoon and evening and a flood warning until noon for southern Cook and northeastern Will counties, as well as northwest Lake County in Indiana. Flood advisories will continue as well through noon for central Cook and northeastern DuPage counties. For the rest of the day, we're going up to a high of 86 degrees, clouds and some sun, warm and humid, and thunderstorms throughout the day and night. The low, 68. We'll check out the AccuWeather 5-day forecast in 10 minutes, but first, our top local story on News Radio WBBM. Independence Day celebrations are underway in Chicago's Hyde Park neighborhood on the south side. WBBM's Terry Keschner is there at the annual parade as it steps off. Terry.
0: Yeah, Renita, thousands are lined up here at 54th and Lake Park Avenue for the 4th of July celebration, and it literally just started here moments ago. People have begun marching. We have politicians. We have all types of folks here. Mayor Brandon Johnson, Cook County Board President Toni Preckwinkle is here. She's at the front of the parade. She's

0: Just walking down Lake Park right now. She is dressed, decked out as the Statue of Liberty, as she is just about every year. We have people of all shapes and sizes. Very colorful parade. A lot of people wearing red, white, and blue. And a lot of optimism here as the nation celebrates its 250th birthday. People saying that Chicago and the nation has a lot to be proud of as they blast the music. Reporting live from the Hyde Park Independence Day Parade, Terry Teschner, News Radio 105.9 WBBM.
1: Thank you, Terry. Looks like and sounds like you're having a good time out there. Stay cool. A Chicago police officer's vest is being credited with saving his life after a shooting during a Southside foot chase yesterday afternoon. WBBM Sarah Herrera has more.
2: Police say officers were trying to arrest a man who fled a traffic stop in the South Shore neighborhood near 79th Street in Chappelle. Police Superintendent Larry Snelling, who will retire mid-month, said it turned into a foot chase.
3: During this struggle, the individual reached into a shoulder bag, removed a handgun, and fired a round, striking one of our officers. That same officer returned fire.
2: A ballistic vest stopped what could have been a deadly gunshot to the abdomen. Another officer was shot in the arm.
3: Well, I can tell you right now, they've both been on the force for 4 years. One is 30 years old, the other one is 27. They have families. And we just talked to their families. They're very hardworking officers.
2: The suspect remains in critical condition and COPA is investigating. Sarah Herrera, News Radio 105.9 WBBM.
1: Illinois Representative Harry Benton from Plainfield has resigned. This comes after Illinois House Speaker Emmanuel Chris Welch had demanded earlier this week that Benton step down following allegations of sexual harassment. The Democratic Party chairs in Kendall and Will counties will select the person who would complete Benton's term and replace him on the November ballot. It's 11:08. Time for traffic and weather together on the 8th. There's still some flooding on the Bishop Ford Freeway. For more, here's Trent Erickson.
4: Yeah, we've got some flooding going on the Bishop Ford, both in and outbound being affected by this right at 130th Street, essentially, or near the Steel Bridge there in that general area, around Bobie and Woods, let's call it. It's all the same area. Inbound side stop and go from about 159th on up to 130th Street, and we've got the outbound side stop and go from 115th down to Bobie and Woods, and again, that's in multiple lanes, so you've got to go really slow through that area. Everybody does. About 30 minutes, let's call it, either way, between I-80, 94 and the Dan Ryan. You might want to try I-57 or Torrance. You can always use Torrance as well if you choose to do that. Torrance is pretty light right now, and 57 is completely delay-free, so that's a good option for you. Either one will work for you. On the in and outbound side of the Edens, you won't find any problems at all. Things are moving fine at your 15-minute pace. The Kennedy, believe it or not, what's going on? It's perfectly clear. In and outbound, no problems at all. And the inbound side of the Eisenhower, just some slowdowns approaching Austin, but then you're okay into downtown from there. Outbound side looks clear the whole way out. No problems to report on the Stevenson or 55 combo. And you guessed it, the Dan Ryan is completely delay-free as well. That's a 12-minute trip between 95th and downtown. Moving on to Seville Lakeshore Drive, not terrible. A couple of pockets here and there through Grant Park, both directions. And then both directions, a little slow approaching Chicago Avenue. No delays going on the tollways and no problems in Northwest Indiana on 8094, 94, I-65, or the Indiana Toll Road. Your next report at 1118 on News Radio 105.9 WBBM.
1: Thank you, Trent. AccuWeather says we're going up to a high of 86 degrees today. And for the rest of the day, clouds and some sun, warm and humid. And remember, we're still under a flood advisory until noon for Central Cook County and Northeastern DuPage counties, and a flood watch this afternoon and evening, going down to a low of 68 degrees. We'll be right back as the News Watch continues. WBBM News Time, it's 11:10.
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1: A Back of the Yard's death investigation is underway after a man was found dead following an apparent dog attack.
8: Officers responded to the 2000 block of West 47th Street in the Back of the Yards neighborhood Thursday night and found a 56-year-old man unresponsive in a yard where he was pronounced dead. Early investigations show the man suffered injuries consistent with a dog attack. Police have not released any information about that dog or the circumstances leading up to this incident. Autopsy results are still pending. Glenn Marshall, News Radio 105.9 WBBM.
1: The weather caused several municipalities to cancel or reschedule 4th of July plans. Now, the city of Highland Park canceled its Independence Fest and rescheduled its fireworks display to a later date. But they say the Independence Day parade did step off as planned, and the Star Spangled Pool Party, which just started, is continuing on. Out in Oak Brook, the Taste of Oak Brook 2026 was canceled due to weather. The fun and fireworks display in Wilmette was also canceled. It will be rescheduled. And Wheaton's 4th of July fireworks was also canceled. Other cities that have canceled or postponed include Roselle, Wakanda, and Aurora. But there are dozens of places to watch fireworks shows this evening. Of course, Navy Pier will be putting on its showstopper display at 10 p.m. tonight. Barrington High School, Elgin's Festival Park, Elk Grove Village's Rotary Garden, Glenview's Gallery Park, and Evanston's Lakefront are all great places to view fireworks tonight. Those shows begin at 9:30. However, the weather could affect those with storms rolling in later today. So we'll keep you updated throughout the morning with traffic and weather together on the 8th. We're coming back with your AccuWeather 5-day forecast. 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
1: 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Here's meteorologist Joe Lundberg.
16: We have a flood watch in effect this afternoon until 10 this evening. There's still some flood warnings out that are due to expire here at the top of the hour for portions of Northeast Will County, Southern Cook County, as well as in Northwest Lake County, Indiana. Some sunshine right now. It's warm, it's humid, and we're starting to see some thunderstorms popping up well to our west and northwest. And that's the seeds of some strong to severe thunderstorms this afternoon that can produce flooding downpours, along with hail and damaging winds, the high 86. A lot of clouds tonight, a leftover shower or thunderstorm, low 68. More clouds than any sun tomorrow. It'll be humid with a spotty shower or thunderstorm, especially in the afternoon and evening, the high 80. Some sunshine Monday with no rain and lower humidity, the high 82, 70s by the lake. Tuesday, sunshine, some clouds, and warmer, the high 86. Wednesday, mostly sunny, quite warm and more humid, the high in the upper 80s. It's up to 82 in Oaklawn and at Midway, 81 degrees at O'Hare, 79 at the lakefront. Relative humidity 64%. There's not much wind, and the barometer steady at 29.97 inches. We're headed to 86 this afternoon. I'm Matt Hill with your meteorologist, Joe Lundberg.
1: Thank you, Joe. At 11:16, it's time for sports. Now, the Cubs series opener against St. Louis yesterday was definitely one to forget. They fell behind early after a rough outing from David Peterson in his second start with the team. The lefty allowed 10 earned runs after 3 2/3 innings on the mound. The Cardinals' offense produced 17 hits in an opening win on the north side. Here's the final call on 104.3 The Score.
17: Here's the 2-2. Line drive caught at first by Burleson, and the ball game is over. The Cardinals beat the Cubs by a score of 17-1.
1: Alex Bregman drove in the lone Cubs run, and it was a long afternoon at Wrigley. Peterson struggled to find his rhythm on the mound before reliever Bryce Wilson allowed 7 earned runs after taking over. The Northsiders will be back again at 7:08 today. The White Sox allowed another late Guardians rally to let them steal a second straight game on Friday. Cleveland fell behind early after Miguel Vargas launched his 20th home run of the year to put the Sox up 3-1. Promising, right? But wait, there's more. The Guardians rallied with 2 runs in the bottom of the 7th to tie it up before extras. A grounder up the middle in the bottom of the 10th gave Cleveland their second comeback with a slim 4-3 victory. In round 32 yesterday, Cape Verde almost pulled off an upset for the ages with a late equalizer against Argentina. The team pushed the previous World Cup winners to extra time, but couldn't hold on after Argentina's goal in the 111th minute put them up 3-2. And a strong second round from Lucas Glover gave him sole possession of the top spot at the John Deere Classic yesterday. After holding a split of the lead with Zach Blair to close out the first round, Glover finished Friday with a 7 or a 6 under round at TPC Deer Run. That's a look at your sports at 16 and 46 past each hour. WBBM News Time, it's 11:18. 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We know there's still flooding on the Bishop Ford. For more, here's Trent Erickson.
4: Yes, flooding Bishop Ford. That's how it goes usually when there's heavy rains like we had seen coming in throughout the night. And that's going to be right at 130th around there in the Bobian Woods area. You're seeing flooding in both directions, so heavy going. Stop and go pretty much northbound 159th up to 130th roughly, and outbound roughly between past 115th to down to Bobian Woods. And it's got multiple lanes taken out, so you're kind of squeezing through there, and there's construction on the outbound side. That's not helping it either. So you can use I-57. That's nice and clear for you. Or you can use Torrance. That's also in pretty decent shape to use as an alternate to get yourself through that with some sanity. Otherwise, it's about 32 minutes making your way in from 8094 up to the Dan Ryan. Back out is 28 minutes off the Dan Ryan down to 8094. With the flooding, it's not too comfortable. The rest of the roadways are making up for it, though. The Eden's in decent shape, both in and outbound, with no problems to be found. Kennedy at 15 minutes, that's your pace either way between O'Hare and downtown. In or out, the express lanes headed inbound, but you don't need them. You could use them just for fun. 190 extension, no problems in or out of the terminals at O'Hare. Eisenhower is moving well outbound. Inbound, a little bit of a slowing around Harlem to Austin. Not much of maybe 2-minute delay coming in from I-90 or Mannheim. On Stevenson's clear in and out in great shape on 55 through Will County. Dan Ryan at a 12-minute pace between 95th and downtown. That means it's clear. And I mentioned 57. That looks good. DeSebo Lakeshore Drive, a little slowing approaching Chicago Avenue in either direction. 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This weekend, enjoy Chicago Dogs baseball at Impact Field in Rosemont. Saturday is a live Elvis tribute with the largest fireworks spectacular of the year. Sunday is catch on the field, autographs, and bottomless popcorn or soda for just $3.50. Get your tickets at thechicagodogs.com. 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
1: Thank you, Trent. AccuWeather says we're going up to a high of 86 degrees today. WBBM News Time, it's 11:20. Our top story this hour. Residents on the north side of the city are cleaning up this holiday after late night storms left debris and storm damage. We'll have much more on this story coming up at 11:31. But first, a minute for kids.
18: 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I'm Dr. Alexander Sonner for News Radio 105.9 WBBM.
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24: Lincoln the Man in South Lincoln Park is considered one of Chicago's most significant public monuments. 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The event also launches the next chapter of the city's public artwork, the Chicago Park District Sculptural Diversification Project. 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
8: Still flooding on the Bishop Ford? For more, here's Trent Erickson.
9: Yeah, they've now closed the Bishop Ford in either direction, northbound at Sibley to 130th over the Steel Bridge and by Bobie and Woods there where the flooding is, and southbound from 130th down to Dalton, where that flooding also was on the other side. So maybe in anticipation of some storms moving through later today and causing additional flooding, or maybe it just got that bad that it wasn't worth keeping it open for you. So I-57 is a good option for you, or Torrance, another decent option to get yourself there while you're just coming off the Bishop Ford. If that's where you're coming from, Torrance might be the more logical way to go for you, depending on where you want to end up. The rest of the roadways in very good shape. We've got some slight delays on the Kennedy inbound now, approaching the Hubbard Street Tunnel and in getting into it. It's a 16-minute trip in from O'Hare now. Clear on your way back out completely. Eisenhower is now cleared up as well. No problems on your Stevenson or 55. And delay-free conditions on the Dan Ryan. You're looking nice and sharp. 12 minutes between 95th and downtown is all it's going to take. I-57 is clear if you want to use that as an alternative to the Bishop Ford, which is closed. It's Sebel Lakeshore Drive, a little slow at spots. Got northbound from Soldier Field up to Chicago Avenue. And spots go southbound from Chicago Avenue on down to Roosevelt. Tri-State, Adams, Reagan, and Veterans Memorial. All the tollways look good. Northwest Indiana roadways are too. Your next report at 11:38 on News Radio 105.9 WBBM.
8: Thank you, Trent. AccuWeather says we're going up to a high of 86 degrees today. And the rest of the day, clouds, some sun, warm, humid. Same story. Thunderstorms could produce flooding, downpours. And there's still a flood warning in effect this afternoon and this evening. There's a flood watch also in effect as well. Right now at O'Hare and Midway, 81 degrees. At the lakefront, 79. WBBM News Time, it's 11:30.
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8: Good morning. I'm Renita Young. It's 11:30 on Independence Day, and these are the top stories on News Radio WBBM. Harsh storms and winds caused people to wake up to storm damage on the 4th of July. 3 young boys are dead after a boat overturned on the Geneva Lake amid intense Friday afternoon storms. As Chicago officials work to curb gun violence across the city, the new Office of Gun Violence Reduction is looking out for states for answers. Plus, Americans across the city are preparing to celebrate the nation's 250th birthday. WBBM Sports. Today's first World Cup match begins next hour with Canada versus Morocco. The Cubs are back at Wrigley tonight hosting St. Louis, and the White Sox are in Cleveland. The AccuWeather forecast says we're going up to a high of 86 degrees.

0: Tonight, a low of 68 degrees, and there's still a flood watch in effect this afternoon and evening. WBBM News Time, it's 11:31. Storms have already stolen part of the spotlight from this 4th of July weekend, and one Chicago family is spending the holiday cleaning up after a massive tree crashed into their home. WBBM's Sarah Herrera reports.
1: Friday's powerful storms knocked out power, flooded roads, and brought down trees across the area, including in Rogers Park, where Julio and Nicole Ramirez have lived for the past 12 years.
2: Sky turned dark, and then there was a big flash in the sky, and then the whole house shook.
1: A huge section of the tree smashed through the family's roof, scattered debris into their backyard pool, damaged several parked cars, and even tore into a neighbor's deck. But after another round of rain overnight, the hole in the roof became the family's biggest problem.
3: About 12:30 a.m., I hear just the rain pouring down into my bedroom.
1: Their daughter started calling their home the Unicorn House because a giant piece of the tree was sticking out of the roof like a horn. Sarah Herrera, News Radio 105.9 WBBM.
0: Three people are killed and seven rescued after a boat capsized in Wash, Wisconsin, as strong storms ripped through the Midwest yesterday. The six other adults and one child on the boat were successfully rescued from the water. But following an intense search, authorities found the remaining three children and recovered them from the lake. And after life-saving efforts, they were pronounced dead. Officials confirmed all four children on board were wearing life jackets at the time of the incident. And the circumstances surrounding the capsizing remain under active investigation. Chicago's newly created Office of Gun Violence Reduction hopes to have some of the same success that similar offices are having in other cities across the U.S.
4: Reverend Otis Moss III of Trinity United Church of Christ is among the members of Chicago's faith community who have been pushing for an Office of Gun Violence Reduction.
5: Baltimore made a coordinated effort of investment in terms of communities that are dealing with violence. They were able to see over a 50% reduction in terms of violence in their community. The city of Richmond in California made an investment. They put interrupters on the ground, and they were able to see what a 60% reduction in terms of those who were dealing with the issue of violence.
4: But Baltimore, Maryland has a population of about 500,000. Richmond, California, a population of about 116,000. Chicago's population is about 2.7 million.
5: But the same strategies can be utilized. Those strategies can always be upscaled.
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0: Police have arrested and charged a child care worker after she allegedly struck a four-year-old child on the chest and in the stomach. It happened at the Kitty Academy Daycare in Park Ridge on Wisconsin Street near Northwest Highway on Thursday. According to reports, surveillance footage caught 29-year-old Olivia Cepeda hitting the child multiple times while the child was lying on the floor. Kitty Academy staff reported the incident to Park Ridge Police and the child's parent. And officers say the daycare has fully cooperated with the police department. As a result, Cepeda was arrested and charged with felony aggravated battery to a child under the age of 13 years old. Her first court appearance is scheduled for July 7th at the Cook County 2nd District Courthouse in Skokie. Despite triple digit temperatures forecast in Washington, D.C., the White House says President Trump's speech at the National Mall will go on as planned tonight. Justin Brown of D.C. Emergency Management says there will be hydration stations and first aid resources across the National Mall.
6: Some may be staffed by federal agencies, some may be staffed by federal partners, but we also have local assets that are inside those perimeters and then are prepared to make that seamless transition from inside of a perimeter to outside.
0: The fair on the National Mall temporarily closed on Friday as visitors were directed to museums and other cooling locations. We're coming back with your low gas prices. WBBM News Time, it's 11:35.
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0: Thank you to our listeners for the following gas prices. Out in Bloomingdale, the Meijer on Gary and Schick is selling gas for $3.59 a gallon. And out in Oak Lawn on the south side, the Shell on Cicero and 106 is selling gas for $3.69 per gallon. But if you see a great gas price, go ahead, give us a call, 312-409-GASS. That's 312-409-4277. 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It's 11:38. Traffic and weather together on the 8s. There's still something on the Eisenhower that's not usually there. For more, here's Trent Erickson.
15: Someone left their ladder on the Eisenhower on the inbound
0: side.
15: They're going to be upset when they get home and they want to clean their gutters, probably. You'd think you'd notice that, but I guess not. Inbound side is slow on the Eisenhower. It's approaching Route 83, where this debris is in the form of a ladder in the two right lanes. That's not something you want to hit either, going at 80 miles per hour. So use some caution through there. Otherwise, you're fine into downtown from there on in. You're looking at 31 minutes on your way back out to I-90. It's clear completely. No ladders or anything in your way. And some slowing getting into the zone where everything is shut down on the Bishop Ford. It's been this way for a while. We've got flooding in multiple lanes around Bobie and Wood. So they've shut it down on the inbound side around at 130th Street, or make that Sibley. And then the outbound side at 130th Street down to Dalton. So you can get back on at 130th in or northbound, and southbound you can get back on at Dalton and make your way wherever you're going. But in the meantime, you're going to need something else like I-57 or Torrance is another option for you if you want to try that off the expressways. That's an option, but they're both clear for the most part and moving fine. No problems on 57, that's for sure. Torrance has your stoplight delays, of course. We've got nothing going on the Edens. That's good news. And Kennedy a little bit slow. Approaching the Hubbard Street Tunnel is all you get. No extra time required of you. Up on side is delay-free as well. Looking decent on the 190 extension in and out of the terminals at O'Hare. Stevenson is moving well, so is 55. And the Dan Ryan at 12 minutes. That's your pace between 95th and downtown. That means it's clear, too. Your next report at 11:48 on News Radio 105.9 WBBM.
16: WBBM AccuWeather for the rest of Independence Day. Warm and humid with clouds, some sun, also a heavy thunderstorm or two. They can produce flooding downpours, unfortunately, along with hail and damaging winds. Hence the flood watch now in effect until 10 this evening, our high 86. Later tonight, it's just mostly cloudy with a spotty shower or thunderstorm, low 68. Clouds, a few breaks of sun tomorrow, a stray shower or thunderstorm mainly in the afternoon, the high 80. Some sunshine Monday with a high of 82, 70s near the lake. Right now it's 78 in Waukegan, 79 at the lakefront, 81 at O'Hare, and 82 at Midway. We're going up to 86. I'm AccuWeather meteorologist Joe Lundberg.
0: Thank you, Joe. WBBM News Time, it's 11:40. An ongoing police investigation in the west suburbs has caused the cancellation of a 4th of July event this morning. Glen Ellen police say Lake Ellen Park is closed and have asked residents to avoid the park. The Glen Ellen Park District Freedom 4 run has also been canceled due to increased police presence. The cause of the investigation is unknown. And two people were killed and one other hurt in a mall shooting in Dearborn, Michigan. Police Chief Issa Shahin says a fight broke out between two groups at the Fairlane Town Center Mall, which he says escalated to gunfire. One person died at the mall and another died at the hospital. The weapons used were handguns, according to police. Chief Shahin says they don't know yet the motive.
17: This kind of these kinds of acts of violence are completely unacceptable. I mean, for it to happen anywhere is unacceptable. But the idea that it would happen in a public space, a mall where people are shopping, is unconscionable.

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8: At 11:45, he's huge and he's causing lots of mischief. His name is Neil, and he's an elephant seal who biannually hauls himself onto southern Tasmania beach towns. His rampage through local infrastructure has claimed bent traffic billboards, a sign warning the public about seals, and a fence that did not survive Neil's attempt to vault it. Neil has since gone viral and has garnered a social media following larger than Tasmania's human population. And a Maine couple took action to save a moose calf from a rambunctious black bear. Elviad and Todd Malcolm were in Telos Township when they saw a calf and a bear charge out of the trees and head straight toward them. In an attempt to spook the bear away, Todd got his car and parked it in between the small and large critters. And the attempt was successful. The bear ran back into the woods. The couple then confirmed that the baby had made its way back to its mother nearby. Aw. And at 11:46, it's time for sports. Now, the Cubs got off to a tough start in their series against St. Louis yesterday. After a strong debut for the Northsiders, David Peterson struggled for jump, allowing 10 earned runs in 3 2/3 innings. Now, the Cardinals took advantage of the Cubs and their bullpen, collecting 17 hits in a 17-1 win. Ouch. Peterson talked post-game about his inability to get the ball on the ground.
9: Yeah, I mean, I think that's a big part of my game, and wasn't really able to get those ground balls today. I think part of it is, you know, there was probably some pitches that I left a little

0: too much up in the zone. But yeah, I mean, they put some good at-bats together and some good swings on some balls.
1: Alex Bregman provided the Cubs with their only run of the game with an RBI double in the seventh. They continue to look for answers on the mound after a rough outing from both Peterson and Bryce Wilson in relief. Shota Imanaga will have his work cut out for him tonight for the 7:08 first pitch. Another late rally haunted the White Sox on Friday after Miguel Vargas gave the Sox an early 3-1 lead with his 20th homer of the year. Sounds promising. The Guardians would chip away with two runs in the bottom of the seventh, though, eventually leading to extra innings between the two teams. Cleveland completed the comeback in the 10th, using a base knock up the middle against Sean Newcomb to finish their walk-off 4-3 win. Cape Verde nearly pulled off one of the biggest upsets of the World Cup yesterday in the round of 32. The underdogs found a late equalizer in extra time against Argentina, but the defending champions responded with the go-ahead goal in the 111th minute to escape with a 3-1 victory. That's a look at your sports at 16 and 46 past each hour. WBBM News Time, it's 11:48. Time for traffic and weather together on the 8th. There's still that ladder on the Eisenhower. For more, here's Trent Erickson.
2: Yeah, IDOT's on the way on the Ike on the inbound side. They've got a reports of a ladder in the two right lanes right around Route 83. So slow it down in that area if you happen to be headed through there, and use some caution. You hit that thing, you're in trouble, and you're going to be on the side of the road, and IDOT will be helping you out, I would assume, after that. So look for that. Nothing else on the Eisenhower, though, on the inbound side, and nothing on the entire outbound side all the way out. And we've got problems on the Bishop Ford. It's in form of a flooding area. That's right around Bobie and Woods, roughly. So everything is shut down on the inbound side at Sibley up to 130th Street. And the outbound side from 130th down to Dalton, everything is shut down. So you need to see you use something else. I-57 is a great option for you. That's nice and clear either direction. And Torrance is also always there for you. Over to the east of the Bishop Ford, you can use that with relative ease right now. No problems, as I mentioned, on 57. The rest of the south side, the Dan Ryan is in decent shape, both in and outbound. Got some slowdowns on the inbound side of the Stevenson. That's just getting out of that inbound Dan Ryan ramp, but the main line stays okay, and just stick over to your left if you don't need it. You'll be fine. 17 minutes either way between the Tri-State and DeSebo Lakeshore Drive. Moving well on the Edens, the Kennedys, some slight slowing into the Hubbard Street Tunnel. That's only inbound. No extra time required of you. The outbound side is 15 minutes as well out to O'Hare. No problems on the 190 extension to be found. The rest of the Ike, as I mentioned, looks good. The Stevenson, otherwise the ramp delay, you've got things moving just fine. So is 55 through Wilk County. Your next report, 11:58 by News Radio 105.9 WBBM.
1: AccuWeather says we're going up to a high of 86 degrees today. Clouds and some sun, warm and humid today. Thunderstorms will come through the day and the evening. They could produce flooding downpours, hail, and damaging winds. So watch out. Tonight, we're tapping out at a low of 68 degrees. WBBM News Time, it's 11:50.
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4: 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In the spring, I like wines with lively fruit that can be refreshing. 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One of my favorite wines for the summer is a slightly sweet Riesling from Germany. I love how fresh the fruit tastes, how easy it is to drink, but also how much character and complexity there can be. I also really like to drink Sauvignon Blancs from New Zealand. I like the aromas of fresh citrus and lime, along with the ease of drinking and the long, satisfying finish. When it comes to reds, I really enjoy Pinot Noir from California's Central Coast. I love the jammy raspberry elements and their great mouthfeel and how it goes well with all kinds of food. And I can always go for bubbles. Pour me a glass of non-vintage champagne from France, and I'll be very happy. I'm Ron Brightstein for News Radio 105.9 WBBM.
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11: Along with reading, writing, arithmetic, and all the other usual subjects, America's high schools increasingly are teaching a new kind of literacy. Financial.
12: The first year we did the study in 1998, only one state required students to take personal finance.
11: Leslie Finnan with the Council for Economic Education says 39 states now require it, either as a standalone class or embedded into other required coursework. She says the benefits are undeniable.
12: Research shows that when students take personal finance in high school, they make better financial decisions later. They have higher credit scores. When they take out student loans, they take better student loans.
11: It's a sentiment shared by Diana Isern, assistant principal and financial literacy educator at New York's Brooklyn Preparatory High School.
13: If we can get to them prior to making big decisions in their life that are going to impact them for 20, 30, 40 years, and possibly not get them into debt and so that they have to kind of climb out of holes, then we need to do that earlier, make them informed about those things as soon as we can.
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1: And at 11:54, we all know fireworks are not so fun for our pets, but researchers are reminding Americans to consider wildlife as well.
14: Experts say the panic and disorientation that wildlife experience due to fireworks displays often result in traumatic injuries, abandonment of young, stress-induced disorders, and even death. Cities across the country, including in Chicago's suburbs, have replaced their fireworks displays with drone shows in an effort to reduce noise and pollution. But drones, of course, bring their own problems, with many emitting high-frequency noises that can further upset dogs. Haley Hansen, News Radio 105.9 WBBM.
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1: There are dozens of places to watch fireworks shows this evening. Of course, Navy Pier will be putting his showstopper display at 10 p.m. tonight. But Barrington High School, Elgin's Festival Park, Elk Grove's Rotary Garden, Glenview's Gallery Park, and Evanston's Lakefront are all great places where you can view fireworks tonight. Those shows all begin at 9:30 p.m. However, the weather could affect it, so plan accordingly. WBBM News Time, it's 11:58. Traffic and weather together on the 8th. For the last look at traffic and weather for this morning, here's Trent Erickson.
2: All right, well, we've got everything on the Bishop Ford shut down. And the northbound side is shut down at Sibley. And the outbound side is shut down at 130th Street down to Dalton. That's because of flooding in that area. And they're anticipating probably more this afternoon as the rain moves through, potentially anyway. So they're closing it because we already had flooding and they're expecting more. So you can use Torrance or 100 or I-57. Either one will be a good option for you. Your next report, 1208, News Radio 105.9 WBBM.
1: Thank you, Trent. AccuWeather says we're going up to a high of 86 degrees today, and it's climbing that way slowly. Right now at O'Hare, it's 81, Midway 82, and out in Bedford Park, it's 82. WBBM News Time, it's 11:59.
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25: This is Sarah Herrera. Two Chicago police officers are hit by gunfire and a suspect is in critical condition on the south side.
1: The Chicago Fire Department is investigating a fire in the Greater Grand Crossing neighborhood that left 7 people hospitalized. Plus, 4th of July celebrations are taking place across the country as some are being canceled due to inclement weather. More on that ahead from ABC News. WBBM Sports. The Cubs are back at it again today. And AccuWeather says we're going up to a high of 86 degrees. Thunderstorms will enter the chat throughout the day. WBBM News Time. ABC's News is up next at 12 o'clock.
26: From ABC News, I'm Chuck Severson. America's 250th celebrations include historic tall ships navigating New York's Hudson River. The USS Kearsarge, moored just off the Statue of Liberty, is where Vice President J.D. Vance spoke, accusing some people, without naming them, of talking obsessively about America's flaws.
27: They'll talk about America's sins with the anger and zeal of a brimstone preacher, but without any of the grace or forgiveness that must be present in the Christian faith.
26: In Philadelphia, the dedicating and burying of a time capsule to be opened 250 years from now. Mentioning what it'll tell people of that century.
28: They'll discover a people who loved their country enough to continue improving it. A people who understood that patriotism isn't measured by perfection, but by the willingness to keep building a more perfect union.
26: ABC News has set out to find the living descendants of slaves who built the White House. By partnering with researchers from American Ancestors' 10 Million Names, genealogists in Boston found Ashley Swain, a potential living descendant of Calvert Ambush, Swain's fourth great-grandfather. She and her mother, Jackie, had this reaction.
29: It feels unreal. It feels unreal. I think just even looking at it and understanding more of the history behind it.
30: I feel it right now. I got the chills.
0: I won't walk past it again either without stopping here thinking about him.
26: Russia's defense ministry says 500 long-range Ukrainian drones overnight attacked Russian cities, including 200 that targeted Moscow. And attacks continuing today, a Ukrainian drone struck an oil terminal in St. Petersburg, say Russian officials. On Truth Social,

0: President Trump said he signed six pardons for people convicted of violating the Clean Air Act for tampering with emissions systems of their commercial trucks to dodge environmental regulations. 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
0: Ona Gunn, whose son Sharon was killed when the USS Cole was bombed in 2000, with other Gold Star moms traveling across France and Belgium to graves of American soldiers killed in World War I.
6: We often say it's something that we don't want other mothers to experience. But when you find a mom who has a son or a daughter that have given their life in service to our country, it brings a level of comfort.
0: It will take some gravesite soil to Arlington National Cemetery. Water is safe enough for three swimming sites to reopen on the Seine River in Paris, and it's free. Details are out about last evening's Taylor Swift and Travis Kelce wedding at New York's Madison Square Garden. ABC's Rhiannon Alley.
7: For the big day, the bride and groom wore custom couture Christian Dior, including a gown by the fashion house's creative director, Jonathan Anderson. This is his first for a celebrity wedding of this scale. Both stepped out in Louboutins, while Swift completed the look bejeweled in Cartier. Instead of a traditional wedding party, siblings turned best men, Jason Kelce and Austin Swift, stood by their sides.
8: I wanna grow with you.
7: And officiating the ceremony, none other than the wedding singer himself, Adam Sandler.
0: Wedding planners tell the Sporting News that the wedding cost between $10 and $20 million. Chuck Sievertson, ABC News.
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10: It is 12:05 on this Saturday, the 4th of July. Happy Independence Day, everyone. I'm John Welty. Thanks for joining us. Partly sunny skies right now, 83 degrees in Chicago. We are very close to our forecast high of 86 for the day. Watch out, could see some thunderstorms later on today and likely to get wet tonight and tomorrow as well. The AccuWeather 5-day forecast is coming up in about 10 minutes. Our top local story on News Radio WBBM. Communities across the country are celebrating a very special 4th of July this weekend. WBBM's Terry Keschner reports from Chicago's South Side.
11: Politicians on floats, cowboys on horseback, children and adults riding bicycles, people dressed up like the Statue of Liberty, others dressed up like Uncle Sam, red, white, and blue just about everywhere for the annual 4th on 53rd, 4th of July celebration in the Hyde Park neighborhood. People saying there's a sense of optimism in Chicago and in the country, saying Chicago is the perfect place to celebrate the nation's 250th birthday as Chicago and America look back, think about today, and look ahead. Reporting from the Hyde Park neighborhood along the 4th of July parade route, Terry Keschner, News Radio 105.9 WBBM.
10: State Representative Harry Benton has handed in his resignation. This comes after Illinois House Speaker Chris Welch on Wednesday called for the Plainfield Democrat to resign. Welch's demand comes 5 months after he kicked Benton out of the Democratic caucus and stripped him of his committee assignments. It was later confirmed that allegations of sexual harassment were made against Benton. Benton is a two-term legislator who represents a southwest suburban Chicago swing district. He has not yet publicly commented. Two Chicago police officers are still recovering after being shot while trying to arrest an armed suspect in the South Shore neighborhood.
12: Gunfire erupted after

0: Suspect fled a traffic stop Friday afternoon near 79th Street and Chappelle Avenue. With less than 2 weeks before retirement, Chicago Police Superintendent Larry Snelling addressed what happened.
1: This vehicle appeared to be some type of homemade vehicle. It's the best way I can describe it. During this stop, the individual that the officers were investigating fled the scene.
0: Police say officers caught up with the man before he pulled a gun, shooting one officer in the abdomen. Police say the officer's vest stopped the bullet. A second officer was shot in the arm before another officer returned fire, critically wounding the suspect. Mayor Brandon Johnson.
2: These two officers are sons, brothers, and public servants. They're Chicagoans.
0: Police say a gun was recovered at the scene. Both officers are expected to recover. Sarah Herrera, News Radio 105.9 WBBM.
3: Seven people recovering this morning following a fire at the Greater Grand Crossing high-rise in that neighborhood. The Chicago Fire Department says that blaze broke out in the trash chute near West 71st Street and South Lafayette Avenue. Four people were taken to a nearby hospital in good condition, three others in fair condition. 12 people in total refused medical treatment. How that fire began remains under investigation. A man is dead after a dog attack on Chicago's South Side.
4: Chicago police say a 56-year-old man was found unresponsive in a residential yard in the 2000 block of West 47th Street in the Back of the Yards neighborhood just before 9 Thursday night. He was pronounced dead at the scene. Now, early investigation indicates the victim sustained injuries caused by a dog. The circumstances surrounding the attack remain unknown. Area detectives are conducting a death investigation pending autopsy results. Glenn Marshall, News Radio 105.9 WBBM.
3: 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It is 12:08, time to head out to the roadways with traffic and weather together on the 8th, and we'll say good afternoon to Trent Erickson.
5: Well, good afternoon, John. We've got things, problems on the Bishop Ford on the inbound side. Everything is shut down at Sibley because of flooding going on in the area. We had multiple lanes flooded as it was, and now with the rain moving in, we might have additional flooding and making it even worse. So in anticipation of that, everything is shut down northbound at Sibley up to 130th. The outbound side from 130th down to Dalton, we've got things shut down. All of that because of flooding in both directions. What to use? I-57 is a good option for you. It's nice and clear both in and outbound, so no issues there. If you can't do that or it's not that convenient, Torrance is always an option to your west or east, make that, of the Bishop Ford, and you can make your way north and south through that area too. Not too bad on that roadway either. So both sides have your options, and they're both clear, but the Bishop Ford definitely is not clear around the Bobie and Woods area. We've got a report of a ladder. They're picking that up on the inbound side of the Eisenhower around Route 83 in a couple of right lanes there. So just slow down and let them work. It's 31 minutes coming in from I-90. It's not giving you any additional time on your trip, but slow down through that area anyway. 13 minutes coming in from Mannheim back out is the same. And clear all the way. No ladders at all on the Eisenhower out to I-90. On the inbound side of the Edens and the outbound side, you have find the same. It's nice and clear at 15 between Lake Hook and the Kennedy Junction. Kennedy's just a touch of the brakes getting into the Hubbard Street Tunnel. Still 15 minutes only in from O'Hare, but same goes for your outbound side. On the 190 extension, no problems in or out of the terminals at O'Hare. Your next traffic report at 12:18 on News Radio 105.9 WBBM.
3: AccuWeather says it'll be hot and humid for this 4th of July. We're likely to see a heavy thunderstorm or two. We'll top out near 86. Tonight, humid with some clouds and a heavy storm as well. Low near 68. And for tomorrow, rinse and repeat. Hot and muggy with a thunderstorm possible in the afternoon and a high of 80. Right now, partly cloudy skies. 83 at O'Hare. 81 midway. Waukegan has mostly sunny skies and 79. It is mostly cloudy here downtown along the lakefront. And 74 degrees, going to a high of 86 today. It's 12:10.
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9: Where'd that come from?
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9: Get an all-electric vehicle that gets you. 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
3: Ford's Chicago assembly plant is detailing the harassment she says she received on the job from male and female supervisors. Ayanna Lynn has sued Ford Motor Company, claiming she was fired for complaining about that treatment she received in her 17 months as a quality engineer at the plant. She says a male supervisor sexually harassed her, and she then complained to a female manager, whom she says also harassed her.
10: My direct supervisor asked me to do things that I wasn't in agreement with. Go off during lunch and sign real estate, accompany her to sign real estate documents. Also, another thing was watch her child. You know, and I was very not pleased with that.
3: A Ford spokesperson tells WBBM the automaker does not respond to specific litigation, but released a statement which in part refers to the company's zero-tolerance harassment policy. City of Chicago is transforming vacant lots in North Lawndale into 9 3-flat apartment buildings. Those 9 buildings will replace 8 vacant lots on the 1600 and 1800 blocks of South Drake and South Trumbull Avenue. City has kicked in about $4 million in assistance to the builders. The project is one of 5 so-called missing middle projects in North Lawndale, slated to go up and replace 35 vacant lots. The AccuWeather 5-day forecast and a look at sports on the way. It is 12:13.
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3: At 12:15, the AccuWeather 5-day forecast now. 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For that, we check in live with AccuWeather meteorologist Joe Lundberg.
14: Well, John, as we head through the rest of this 4th of July, we'll have a warm and humid day. Not as hot as it's been in some recent days with clouds and some sun. There will be a thunderstorm or two crossing the area. We have a couple of showers right now, parts of McHenry County and southeast Wisconsin. Most of the thunderstorms, at least at the moment, are still pretty far out to the west toward the Rockford area. Now, any thunderstorm could produce flooding, downpours, hail, and damaging winds through the rest of this 4th of July, a high of 86. Still a stray thunderstorm tonight. Mostly cloudy and humid, a low of 68. Still humid with clouds tomorrow. There could be a thunderstorm in spots, especially during the afternoon and evening, high near 80. Partly sunny, less humid, quite nice on Monday, high 82. A little warmer on Tuesday, mostly sunny, high 86. And very warm and humid by Wednesday, with sunshine and some clouds at a high of 87. 83 right now at O'Hare. It's 81 at Midway and in Elmwood Park. 79 at the lakefront. We're going up to 86 this afternoon. I'm AccuWeather meteorologist Brian Thompson.
3: Okay, thank you, Brian. WBBM News Time, 12:16. 15. Time for a check of sports. Let's kick it off with some World Cup action, shall we? Today's first match is just getting started in Houston between Canada and Morocco. Later this afternoon, Paraguay going for an upset against France. That match will be played in Philadelphia at 4 p.m. And tomorrow's matches include Brazil versus Norway, followed by Mexico versus England in Mexico City. Team USA playing against Belgium on Monday night. Major League Baseball, the Cubs are 10 games above 500, but you wouldn't know it by the way they played yesterday. They are trailing the Brewers by 6 games in the NL Central. Cubs president Jed Hoyer says the next 4 weeks will determine if the team will be buyers or sellers at the trade deadline.
15: I think almost no matter what, if you're, what do we have? I don't know how many games we have. We call it 25, 30 games left before the deadline. I think, of course, that you know, fifth of the season is going to be really important to what we end up doing. It has been a really up and down season. I guess that may continue, or I guess that may. You know, there's no reason to think that's the way the rest of the season is going to go. It could go that way, or we could just, you know, proceed to you know, level things out. I kind of hope we do. But yeah, this is a really important stretch.
3: Cubs are back at Wrigley tonight, trying to shake off that brutal 17-1 beatdown against the Cardinals yesterday. Shota Imanaga will start for the Cubs. First pitch will be just at 7 p.m. on our sister station, that is 104.3 The Score. White Sox, meantime, trying to look for a win in Cleveland after two consecutive walk-off losses. Sox will hand the ball to Sean Burke for tonight's game. That is a 6-10 start in Cleveland. NBA Summer League is underway in Las Vegas. The Bulls will play their first game on Friday against Memphis. Traditionally, assistant coaches handle coaching duties during Summer League, but new Bulls head coach Tiago Splitter will lead the team on Friday. That's a look at sports at 16 and 46 past each hour. It is 12:18, time for traffic and weather together on the 8th, sponsored by the ChicagoDogs.com. Here is Trent Erickson.
5: Well, we've got the Bishop Ford shut down, and that is because of flooding in the area. There's a lot of that going around, it seems. The inbound side closed from Sibley up to 130th, and the outbound side from 130th down to Dalton, and flooding in multiple lanes, if not all of them, and now they've got it shut down in anticipation of more of that coming with the rains that could be potentially moving through, or at least close enough that you don't want to risk it, and it's already been flooded since last night. So that's what we've got working. You need to get around it. I-57 is a good way to do it. Torrance is another way to do it. They both are relatively clear for you right now because it's such light traffic out there on the expressways and tollways at the moment. So that's some good news if you need to make it somewhere. We had a ladder on the inbound side of the Eisenhower. They've cleared that out of the two right lanes around Route 83, so no longer need to worry about it, and you can move through there at your way posted speed limit. It's about 31 minutes coming in from I-90. Back out is about the same, and roughly. Isaiah Eden's looking pretty decent. The other E, the Kennedy, is in decent shape. A slight delay getting into the Hubbard Street Tunnel on the inbound side only. No extra time required of you, but you just might slow down a bit. Outbound side has no slowdowns. I-190 has no slowdowns either. If you're on the Stevenson, you'll be fine. The inbound side, a slight delay getting out of that inbound Dan Ryan ramp that comes and goes as it pleases, and things are moving well on the main line, though. 17 either way between the Tri-State and DeSable Lakeshore Drive. And the Dan Ryan looks decent at 12 minutes. That's your pace in or out between 95th and downtown. 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Saturday is a live Elvis tribute with the largest fireworks spectacular of the year. Sunday is catch on the field, autographs, and bottomless popcorn and soda for just $3.50. 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
3: AccuWeather calling for mostly cloudy conditions, warm and humid on this July 4th with a heavy thunderstorm or two, a high of 86. A flood warning remains in effect for southern Cook and Will counties tonight. Humid with some clouds and a heavy thunderstorm in spots, a low of 68. And then for tomorrow, periods of clouds and sun and muggy again with a thunderstorm possible in the afternoon and a high near 80. Right now, partly sunny, 83 officially at O'Hare, 81 at Midway. Downers Grove has 81, and it is 74 degrees along Chicago's lakefront. Winds out of the east at 2. We're going to a high of 83. It is 12:21. Our top story this hour, intense weather amid 4th of July celebrations, dampening the festive mood as residents on the north side of the city now have to clean up debris. We'll have much more on this story coming up at the bottom of the hour at 12:31. The Chicago Park District and Lincoln Park Conservancy holding an appropriate July 4th celebration.
16: The organizations will rededicate one of Chicago's most significant works of public art, Lincoln the Man. The event will celebrate the restoration of the 12-foot monument and will also officially launch the next chapter of the city's public artwork, the Chicago Park District Sculptural Diversification Project. Artists, historians, scholars, and communities will come together to develop new ways the community can engage with the city's monument collection. Haley Hansen, News Radio 105.9 WBBM.
3: Well, really no surprise here. 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
22: Woof Woof TV talked to people about how much they spend on their pets, and now a new Bloomberg analysis predicts that by 2035, U.S. pet-related spending will approach $250 billion, up 65% from last year.
24: Behind it is just the humanization of pets.
22: Bloomberg analyst Diana Rosero-Pena says people often put their pets first.
24: They're willing to sacrifice some expenditures for themselves than for their pets.
22: She says food is still the biggest pet spending area, but healthcare and services are also growing.
24: The pet industry has evolved from being just food and care and just bowls and crates, and it's getting more sophisticated.
22: Globally, our analysts say more spending per pet is set to unleash the pet economy boom. With business at 23 and 53, from the Bloomberg Newsroom, Gina Cervetti, News Radio 105.9 WBBM.
3: We have had flooding on the Bishop Ford all morning long, and now this afternoon, officials have just decided to cut their losses and close it completely. Details coming up with traffic and weather. It is 12:25.
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3: Traffic and weather together on the 8th, and Trent Erickson, sounds like a complete shutdown of the Bishop Ford.
5: Yeah, this might interest you if you're on the south side trying to get in or outbound into the city or out of it. Bishop Ford inbound shut down at Sibley up to 130th Street because of flooding, and the same goes for your southbound or outbound side from 130th down to Dalton because of more flooding and probably even more coming your way this afternoon and this evening. But this is from last night's flooding already, and they just said, forget it, we're shutting it down, and you need something else now. I-57 is a good option for you. That's nice and clear and flood-free. And then also, so Torrance is the same way, so that's moving along okay. Both of those roadways will get you where you need to get to, but Bishop Ford will not if you're trying to get north or south in that area. If you're on the Dan Ryan, you're in good shape. 12 minutes is all it takes between 95th and downtown, in or out. And as I mentioned, 57, the rest of the south side looks in perfect shape for you. If you're making your way on the Edens in or outbound, you won't have a problem with anything. You've got the Kennedy inbound a little slow into the Hubbard Street Tunnel is about all you get. 15 minutes in or out between O'Hare and downtown. 190 extension decent in and out of the terminals at O'Hare as well. And making your way on the Eisenhower looks perfect now. Inbound coming here from I-90 to downtown. Looking at the 31 minutes. Same goes for your outbound side, which no delays at all. Stevenson is delay free. So is 55 through Will County. And watch for Taste of Chicago closures already in place for setup of it. Columbus between Balboa and Monroe. You can use Michigan Avenue. You've got Ida B. Wells between Columbus and Michigan. Use Balboa and Jackson between Michigan and DeSable Lakeshore Drive. Use Monroe. Next traffic report, 1238 on News Radio 105.9 WBBM.
3: 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AccuWeather says mostly cloudy, warm, and muggy today. A heavy thunderstorm or two later today with a high of 86. Tonight, humid, low of 68, and tomorrow's high near 80. Right now, 83 degrees at 1229.
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3: It is 12:30 on this July 4th. Good afternoon. I'm John Welty. These are the top stories on News Radio WBBM. Northside residents are cleaning up in the wake of severe weather last night, with more on the way. A deadly boating accident in Wisconsin leaves three children dead.
9: This is Glenn Marshall. Artificial intelligence is at the center of a disturbing child pornography case involving a North Suburban teacher.
3: And President Trump is celebrating the nation's 250th anniversary of its founding. WBBM Sports. Cubs hosting hosting the Cardinals at Wrigley tonight, hoping to redeem themselves. The White Sox will be in Cleveland. AccuWeather says mostly cloudy, warm and humid today. A heavy thunderstorm possible. A high of 86. Right now, mostly cloudy skies and 83 degrees at 12:31. While many Chicagoans are hoping today's storms hold off until after the fireworks, one Chicago family is spending the holiday cleaning up after Friday's severe weather sent a massive tree crashing through their Rogers Park home. That story from WBBM's Sarah Herrera.
10: Massive branches lay piled in front of the Ramirez's family home, but one four-foot shard of wood punched straight through the roof.
12: The whole area turned very, very white, like a very white, bright light. And then there was a smell of, like, burnt.
10: The giant splinter ripped through the plaster and reinforced metal mesh, leaving damage from the front curb to the backyard pool. Their daughter started calling their home the Unicorn House. But Nicole Ramirez says the real headache came after the rain returned.
14: My husband said, don't worry about that branch in our roof. It's not going to cause any rain to come down. And I said, are you sure, babe? He said, yeah, just go to sleep. So I go to sleep, and in about 12:30 a.m., I hear, just the rain pouring down.
10: Despite the damage, the family is in good spirits and says they're grateful no one was hurt. Reporting from Rogers Park, Sarah Herrera, News Radio 105.9 WBBM.
3: It is 12:32. Yesterday's storms turned deadly in Wisconsin. Walworth County Under Sheriff Tom Hausner says that a boat capsized in Geneva Lake, killing at least three children. Six adults and one child were successfully rescued from the water. Following an intensive search, three missing children were located and recovered from the lake in Lake Geneva. Authorities say that incident serves as a reminder of how quickly severe weather can develop on area waterways. Artificial intelligence at the center of a disturbing child pornography case involving a North Suburban teacher.
9: A Libertyville middle school teacher has been charged with 8 counts of child pornography after investigators say he used AI to alter images of his own students into explicit content. We're talking about 44-year-old Matthew Sheffer. He was arrested Friday after students tipped off school staff that they believed he was recording them in class. A forensic exam of his phone by the Lake County State Attorney's Cyber Lab confirmed the altered images. Investigators also searched his home for additional devices. Sheffer appears in court Sunday, and prosecutors are seeking to have him detained. Glenn Marshall, News Radio 105.9 WBBM.
3: President Trump flying to South Dakota yesterday to deliver a speech beneath Mount Rushmore to celebrate America's 250th anniversary. The president chose to speak about language in that address.
15: In America, we speak English because that is the language of our founding. And for 1,000 years, that has been the language of freedom.
3: The president also scheduled to give an address later today on Washington's National Mall. The days-long funeral services for Iran's Ayatollah Khomeini continuing today at a prayer complex in Tehran with eulogies and renderings and readings from the Quran. The former supreme leader was killed during the war in late February, but the conflict has delayed the funeral services until now. The latest news delivered right to your inbox. 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We've got traffic, weather, and low gas prices on the way. It's 12:34.
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20: Taylor Swift and Travis Kelce were married Friday night at Madison Square Garden. That's confirmed by Swift's publicist. After Adam Sandler was the officiant and Stevie Nicks performed, the witnesses a crowd packed with sports and entertainment celebrities. Among those seen arriving for the wedding, actors Hugh Grant.
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20: And Ethan Hawke.
21: Ethan!
20: Cooper Kupp of the Seattle Seahawks and sportscaster Joe Buck. There were no bridesmaids or groomsmen. Swift's younger brother Austin was her man of honor. Kelce's older brother and podcast co-host Jason was his best man. The bride and groom wore Christian Dior, and the shoes, Christian Louboutin. Once the couple was married, a just married marquee displayed outside the arena. I'm Donna Warder.
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3: 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In Buffalo Grove, the Shell at Milwaukee and Riverwalk Drive has gas for $3.61 a gallon. And in Lombard, the Citgo at St. Charles Road and Westmore Avenue has gas for $3.55 a gallon. 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Just give us a call. The number's 312-409-GASS. It's 12:38. Another check of traffic and weather together on the 8th. And once again, Trent Erickson.
5: And things sure are not great on the Bishop Ford. There's a lot of flooding going on around the Bobie and Woods area, 130th, Steel Bridge sort of region. So we've got things shut down on the northbound side from Sibley up to 130th Street and down from 130th to Sibley. So either direction between those two points. Essentially, you cannot travel on the Bishop Ford anyway, but you can on I-57. That's clear, and you can use that as an alternate. Or Torrance is another area that you can get through there using. But things are not great on the old Bishop Ford in or outbound, as usually happens when we've got flooding or rain like this, and there's more anticipated potentially in the area, so we might see some more of that this afternoon. For now, it's just regular old flooding. It could even get worse. On the inbound side of the Edens, you're good. The outbound side looks like about the same. No real problems on the Kennedy, just a slight delay getting into the Hubbard Street Tunnel on your inbound travel. Past the Wintrust Mariner, North Avenue is clear. Thank you to Glenn calling in the WBBM Mercedes-Benz of Hoffman Estates. Traffic tip line at 855-780 Road with the update on it. Up on side's 15-minute trip, it's clear. 190 extension is as well. On the Eisenhower, you've got the inbound side and outbound side moving at decent speeds, but you might want to consider Metra, the UP west line from the Elmhurst station in and out. You won't have to think about travel times or worry about flooding of any kind there. Stevenson in good shape, in or out, you have no problems there. 55 through Will County looks decent. Dan Ryan at a 12-minute pace, that's either way between 95th and downtown, that means it's also clear. Your next report at 1248 on News Radio 105.9 WBBM.
22: WBBM AccuWeather, a flood watch is in effect for this afternoon and evening as we will have, again, a couple of thunderstorms crossing the area for the rest of this afternoon. Any thunderstorm could produce flooding, downpours, hail, and damaging winds. A high of 86 as it remains warm and humid through the afternoon. It will stay muggy tonight with clouds and a stray thunderstorm, low 68. Mostly cloudy and humid tomorrow. Most of the time will be dry, but there could be a thunderstorm in spots during the afternoon and evening, especially a high near 80. Monday, a pretty nice day. The humidity drops. We'll have some sunshine and a high of 82. 83 right now at O'Hare, 81 at Midway. It's 83 in Bloomingdale, 79 at the lakefront, going up to 86. I'm AccuWeather meteorologist Brian Thompson.
3: It is 1240. The U.S., of course, celebrating its 250th birthday, and WBBM has been asking Chicago leaders and community members just what this moment means to them.
23: The one thing that would make me very patriotic is the fact that I'm willing to fight for the country.
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25: This country is falling apart right before our eyes. 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
0: division and violence across the country.
1: It is a great time to celebrate all that we've done so far and all the progress that we've made. And just happy birthday, America, you know?
3: Recent Gallup poll asked Americans to reflect on 250 years of history and indicate what makes them most proud. The most frequently chosen things are the freedoms that Americans have, the country's diversity, and opportunities for people to work hard and improve their circumstances. Police are handing down charges to a Southwest suburban man they say stole lunch and then set fire in a Walmart.
2: 22-year-old Adam Cobble is facing aggravated arson charges for a fire inside a Joliet Walmart along Route 59. Police say Cobble admitted taking cooked chicken prepared for sale, eating it without paying, then walking to the toy department and using a lighter to set a cardboard box containing a plush toy on fire before fleeing. Detectives say surveillance footage led them to Cobble, who was interviewed after Plainfield police arrested him in an unrelated case. He's also charged with retail theft. Sarah Pereira, News Radio 105.9 WBBM.
3: In more Walmart news, a Florida man is dead following a confrontation in a parking lot. No charges have been filed, but bystanders watched as that man was shot and killed in Florida.
4: The woman is seen getting out of her car, phone in one hand, gun in the other. The witness says a person in the white car tells her the man is waiting nearby. He's seen walking towards her as she points the gun at him. He then follows her.

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10: Pop star Justin Bieber is dropping more music from his 2026 Coachella set. His second weekend at that festival saw collaborations with SZA, Big Sean, and Sexy Red. And what is that smell? An Oregon card shop called Cronus Games and Gifts had to cancel its UGO tournament for an entire week due to player hygiene issues. That shop posted on Discord saying the decision came after multiple people had complained about the smell in the store and found its bathrooms had been mistreated. That is one way to put it. It is 12:46, time for a look at sports. Two matches right now in the World Cup scheduled for today. Canada and Morocco playing right now in Houston. No score in the early going. Later this afternoon, the underdog team from Paraguay faces France in Philadelphia. That one starts in the City of Brotherly Love at 4 p.m. Tomorrow's matches include Brazil versus Norway, followed by Mexico and England in Mexico City. Team USA playing against Belgium on Monday night. Major League Baseball, a new day for the Cubs, thank goodness, following an embarrassing 17-1 loss at the hands of the St. Louis Cardinals yesterday. Cubs president Jed Hoyer is still trying to figure out what type of team they will be at the trade deadline.
11: The market will dictate a lot of those things, but of course our play is going to dictate level of aggressiveness and needs as well. There's those games, there could be injuries in those games and things that happen during the course of that determine what we do. So we got about a month, a little more than a month to go, and it'll be interesting to see how we play during that time, and that will determine a lot of what we do before August 3rd.
10: Cubs open the six games back in the division race right now. Tonight's game starts just

0: After 7 p.m., Shota Imanaga will pitch for the Cubs. You can hear that game on our sister station. That is 104.3 The Score. White Sox, meantime, have fallen behind the Guardians in the AL Central after dropping a pair of games in Cleveland. Both were unfortunate walk-off victories for the Guardians. The afternoon game starts at 6:10. Sean Burke will be on the hill for the Sox. And at Wimbledon, Serena Williams had to pull out of a doubles competition because of chronic knee issues. She was set to play alongside her sister, Venus Williams, at Wimbledon. That's a look at sports at 16 and 46 past each hour. It's 12:48. Another check of traffic and weather together on the 8th. 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Here is Trent Erickson.
1: We got a little something going on the express lanes in the inbound side of the Kennedy Express right around Irving Park, just past Irving Park. So you're heavy before to pass Irving Park as a result. We have no delays beyond that. You're in good shape all the way in. The local lanes are a little slow getting into the Hubbard Street Tunnel, so look for that. Outbound side, no delays at all. You don't have the express lanes. You don't need them. It's free and clear all the way out to O'Hare at a 15-minute pace. No problems on the Edens to report either, so you're good side, good shape on the north side. South side, a little different story on the Bishop Ford. Everything is shut down. In and outbound, inbound from Sibley up to 130th and outbound from 130th down to Sibley. That's because of flooding in that area around the Bobian Woods region, as that low-lying area tends to happen at these times when you get floods or rain like you did last night. You get some flooding, and we've got some of that, and there might be more to come. We're keeping an eye on that for you, too. But just in case, we've got everything shut down between those two points, so you can use I-57 or Torrance. Either one is going to get you through there, north or south, just fine, and they're both pretty clear for you. If you're on the Eisenhower, no problems in or outbound. We see no delays on the Stevenson, except getting onto the ramp off the inbound side of the inbound Dan Ryan ramp off to your right side. Stick to your left. You'll be in fine shape all the way in. You won't even notice it. But if you're over to the right, you get those merging delays getting over to the ramp itself. So look for that. 55 through Will County looks just fine. Dan Ryan in good shape at 12 minutes between 95th and downtown. 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Flashing lights on the roadside, it's the law to slow down and safely change lanes when possible. Keep emergency responders, work crews, and everyday drivers like you safe on the road. Move over. It's the law. It's not a game. Your next traffic report at 12:58 on News Radio 105.9 WBBM.
0: AccuWeather says cloudy, warm, and muggy for this 4th of July. A heavy thunderstorm or two later today with a high of 86. And for tonight, humid with some clouds and a heavy thunderstorm possible in spots. We'll see a low of 68. For tomorrow, pretty much the same story. Periods of clouds and sun. It'll be muggy with a thunderstorm around in the afternoon or early evening. We should top out near 80. Right now, partly sunny skies. 83 officially at O'Hare. It's 81 at Midway. Lyle has mostly sunny skies and 81. It is just 74 along Chicago's lakefront. Winds out of the east at 2, going to a high of 86. It's 12:50.
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0: Well, if you like the taste of honey, you are definitely not alone. From Bloomberg, here is Denise Pellegrino.
9: Honey is in the sweet spot right now as consumers swarm and sales hit a record high of well over $1.5 billion last year. Circana says that's up 10% from a year earlier as we consumed about 1.9 pounds of honey per capita. Mike Carley, CEO of the major honey producer Sweet Harvest Food, says demand for natural products is growing. And the buzz around sports is also energizing sales.
10: You see Bryson DeChambeau taking shots of honey on the golf course before he's got to go to the big drive. People are using it for fuel. They're using it for wellness, and that's a really big change.
9: Meantime, the Colorado-based Local Hive is now even making single-serve packets of honey for runners. Carley says the U.S. imports way more honey than it's producing, creating an opportunity, even as a parasite hurts some U.S. hives.
10: How do we invest behind that in reversing these, you know, multi-decade trends of decline in U.S. production? That's our goal.
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0: 12:58, traffic and weather together on the 8th. Here is Trent Erickson.
1: We've got problems on the south side and the Bishop Ford in particular, and both sides are shut down between 130th and Sibley, either side, because of flooding in the area. You don't want to be stuck, so you need something else. I-57 is a good option if you think of it in time. If you don't, Torrance is another option to the east of the Bishop Ford. So either side of the Bishop Ford, you've got options there, and they're both clear. 57 is clear, and so is Torrance. So no problems for you there. If you want to use either one, that would be a fine time to do it now. Inbound side of the Kennedy, a little slow getting into the Hubbard Street Tunnel, and the inbound Stevenson getting onto that inbound Dan Ryan ramp. Your next report, 108, News Radio 105.9 WBBM.
0: Mostly cloudy, warm, and muggy today. Watch out, we've got some thunderstorms on the way. We'll top out near 86. Tomorrow's high near 80. Right now, cloudy, 83 degrees in Chicago at 12:59.
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0: Coming up in the next half hour on News Radio WBBM, Chicago's South Side celebrating the 4th of July with a parade in Hyde Park today. We'll also get an update from ABC News on the country's 250th birthday. We're still waiting for an update after a shooting involving Chicago police, and thousands of ComEd customers are still without power after yesterday's storm. WBBM Sports, no score between the Canada and Morocco at the World Cup. The Cubs and Cardinals playing at Wrigley tonight. The Sox will be in Cleveland. AccuWeather says mostly cloudy skies, a humid day on tap with a heavy thunderstorm scheduled for later today, or set for later today. Right now it is cloudy, 83 degrees in Chicago. ABC News is coming up next at 1 o'clock.
23: From ABC News, I'm Chuck Siegertson, and our on-scene Hudson River America 250 Observer in New York, ABC's Mike Dubusky.
24: That's the sound of one of the boats participating in Sail 250. Hundreds of New Yorkers have turned out to watch the festivities as more than 100 ships from around the world process up the Hudson River, celebrating America's 250th anniversary.
23: Something in which America has indulged over its lifetime as part of its 250th today, freedom of speech, and to agree to disagree. On the USS Kearsarge, moored just off the Statue of Liberty in the Hudson River, Vice President J.D. Vance criticized those he accuses of talking obsessively about America's flaws.
25: They misunderstand that we all have moments of great power despite those very real imperfections. That there are victims and heroes who live inside of each of us.
23: In Philadelphia, the dedicating of a time capsule to be opened 250 years from now, mentioning the people who will open it.
26: Will they see a generation worthy of the inheritance we received? Will they recognize people who understood that freedom is not guaranteed?
23: Members of the white nationalist group Patriot Front marched across Capitol Hill today, dressed in matching khaki pants, navy shirts, white face masks, and hats with the organization's logo. They carried U.S. flags and Confederate flags. In a country a little older, discovery of a well-preserved Byzantine-era residential city in the western desert is one of two major archaeological finds announced by Egypt today. It's from the 4th century, includes a basilica church overlooking its main streets and two watchtowers. Russia's defense ministry says 500 long-range Ukrainian drones overnight attacked Russian cities, including Moscow, and another struck an oil terminal in St. Petersburg today. Serena Williams withdrew from her doubles tennis match with sister Venus at Wimbledon today due to a right knee injury, she says on Instagram. You're listening to ABC.
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5: ABC News is set out to find the living descendants of slaves who built the White House. By partnering with researchers from American Ancestors' 10 Million Names, genealogists in Boston found Ashley Swain, a potential living descendant of Calvert Ambush, Swain's fourth great-grandfather. Swain's reaction?
6: I think for me it's just excitement, nervousness, you know, all the things. It's just like, how did I get here?
5: Researchers examined hundreds of records across several states over 2 years. A woman has rowed from the U.S. to Hawaii faster than anyone, man or woman, has ever covered the 2,400-mile trip.
7: Kelsey Fendler set out to become the first American woman to row solo from California to Hawaii. And on day 44...
8: You can see land over there. That's Oahu right there.
7: It's from a video she posted hours before landing in which she summed up her journey with a message to others.
8: Think about trying to find your own big, hard, scary thing. You might not think that you are strong enough to finish it right now, but you're definitely strong enough to start it, and you'll find everything else along the way.
7: She made the trip in 43 days, 17 hours, and 55 minutes. Brian Clark, ABC News.
5: Champion of hot dog eating holds on to her mustard belt. ABC's Shirlene Alicott was at the annual Nathan's Hot Dog Eating Contest in New York's Coney Island.
9: Mickey Sudo is our big winner. She ate 38.75 dogs. There are at least 5,000 people here.
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11: The time now is 1:04 on Saturday, July 4th, 2026. Good afternoon. I am Glenn Marshall. Currently, we're sitting under some cloudy skies here in Chicago. It's about 83 degrees here. With heads up, we do have severe thunderstorm watch until 7 p.m. for Cook, DuPage, and Kane counties, and points south along with northwest Indiana. And then there's also a flood watch for this afternoon and the evening. But for today, Independence Day, it's going to be some clouds and some sun, warm and humid with a thunderstorm or two crossing the area. Any thunderstorm can produce flooding, downpours, hail, and damaging winds. We'll have a high of 86 degrees. Tonight, though, mostly cloudy and humid with a stray thunderstorm and a low of 68 degrees. Tomorrow will be humid again with a thunderstorm in the area, mainly in the afternoon and evening, a high near 80. We're going to look at that AccuWeather 5-day forecast. That's coming up at 1:15. But right now, our top story on News Radio, WBBM. The U.S. is celebrating its 250th birthday today. WBBM's Terry Keshner reports from an annual 4th of July parade on the Chicago South Side.
12: The banging of drums, the sound of celebration. Children on bikes, we have cowboys on horseback, politicians waving from floats, people dressed up like Uncle Sam. We've had people dressed up like the Statue of Liberty. A spirit of patriotism, optimism, and celebration as the annual 4th on 53rd Hyde Park Independence Day celebration takes place. Right now, it is going along 55th Street. Thousands of people with balloons, everyone cheering, everyone happy, saying that the nation is in a curious spot these days, but it's a great time to celebrate everything that's good about the nation and good about Chicago. Reporting from 55th Street along the 4th of July parade route in the Hyde Park neighborhood, Terry Keshner, News Radio 105.9 WBBM.
11: And two Chicago police officers are recovering after being shot during a struggle following a traffic stop on the South Side. Superintendent Larry Snelling says the officers' ages are 27 and 30. They were stopped a vehicle near the corner of East 79th Street and Chappelle and South Shore just after 5 yesterday evening. The driver fled on foot, and during the chase, a struggle broke out during which the suspect pulled a gun from the shoulder bag and fired. One officer's vest stopped the bullet and the other other was shot in the arm and underwent successful surgery. Both officers are expected to make a full recovery. Now, Chicago Office of Police Accountability, they are investigating. And during a press conference last night, Mayor Brandon Johnson said that police will be in full force this weekend to keep people safe.
13: People should get out and enjoy Chicago, you know, and I think the final point is we have to look out for one another. We cannot place the entire responsibility and burden on law enforcement. They're going to do their part.
11: Now, that suspect was taken to Northwest Medical Center in critical condition. And we are coming up on 108. That means traffic and weather together on the 8th. We got Bishop Ford closed due to some flooding. Here to tell us more about it is Trent Erickson.
14: Yeah, Bishop Ford on the south side, you've got some flooding going on in multiple lanes, both north and southbound, in and out, and everything is shut down either way between 130th and Sibley now, as they anticipate more coming, and they don't want you stuck in that. That's the last thing you need. So you can use something else like I-57 or Torrance. They are both free and clear of delays and moving along just fine for the most part. So use one of those two options for you if you're shoved off at either Sibley or 130th Street, depending on your direction, and you'll make your way just fine. And so is the Dan Ryan, not in bad shape. 12 minutes between 95th and downtown is all it takes in and out. So that is clear for you. We do have some closures in the downtown area, like for the Taste of Chicago setup. Until Monday, the 13th of July, Columbus between Balboa and Monroe, you can use Michigan Avenue. And then I.W. Wells between Columbus and Michigan, use Balboa. Then you also have Jackson between Michigan and DeSable Lakeshore Drive, because right in the middle you've got that closure. You can use Monroe and get yourself through there. Edens looks good in and outbound. Kennedy a little slow in getting into the Hubbard Street Tunnel. Past the Wintrust Mirror near North Avenue seems just fine, though. Outbound side clear the whole way out. 15 minutes either way between O'Hare and downtown. That doesn't afford you any extra time. On the Eisenhower in or outbound, you're in good shape. No problems there. And Stevenson's moving fine with some slight delays getting onto the inbound Dan Ryan ramp off the inbound Stevenson, but the main line stays in good shape. Your next report at 118 on News Radio 105.9 WBBM.
11: Thanks a lot, Trent. And tonight we're going to have some thunderstorms coming in. We'll have a high of 86 degrees. It's going to be a low of 68 with thunderstorms going in tonight as well. Now, tomorrow we'll have a thunderstorm in the area, mainly in the afternoon and evening, with a high of 80 degrees. It's currently 83 degrees at O'Hare Airport. We're looking at 81 at Midway and 74 at the lakefront. We're approaching 110.
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11: Is 111. A double whammy of storms yesterday has caused flooding, ripped up trees, and knocked out power across the Chicago area. ComEd says there are still more than 3,500,000 homes and businesses without power. In southern Wisconsin, the storms caused a boat to capsize on Lake Geneva, killing three children. Walworth County Undersheriff Tom Hausner says there's damage all over up there.
20: Multiple reports of 911 calls were coming in of trees down, buildings being damaged, people trapped in collapsed buildings, as well as vehicles being hit or crushed by trees.
11: And that situation happened on Geneva Lake. Hausner says the population in Walworth County, where the lake is located, nearly doubles during holiday weekends. And U.S. Attorney Andrew Boutros has sharp criticism for Cook County judges regarding violent crime in Chicago. Boutros says many accused criminals should never have been walking the streets, and specifically cited the case of a woman set on fire on a CTA train last November.
0: The case that I did charge, the terrorism case that I charged on mass transit, that's an individual who had over 100 arrests and was also on electronic monitoring. Why was he out? How many cases have we taken time and time again where, frankly, the Cook County judges fail the people of the Northern District of Illinois and fail to detain them?
11: Now, Boutros spoke on Thursday at a news conference in which he said 11 federal agencies collaborated for a crackdown on crime in Chicago and Rockford over the last 2 months. A legal fight over a major loop office to apartment conversion is moving ahead.
21: A Cook County judge rejected parts of a motion to dismiss a lawsuit involving the $184 million redevelopment of the Clark Adams building at 105 West Adams in the financial district. Crane's reports, Celadon Partners and Blackwood Group claim another development team took their plan to convert the 41-story office tower into hundreds of apartments. The judge allowed allegations including fraudulent misrepresentation and breach of agreement to continue. The project is part of Chicago's LaSalle Street reimagined effort to turn empty offices into housing. Renita Young, News Radio 105.9 WBBM.
11: And Orland Park police are investigating a motorcycle crash causing multiple street closures. The department posted to their Facebook page saying it happened at the intersection of 151st Street and El Camino. As of 12 p.m., 151st Street was shut down between West Avenue and El Camino Real Drive in both directions. The time now, 1:13.
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11: And at 1:15, it is now time for the AccuWeather 5-day forecast and is sponsored by Four Seasons Heating, Air Conditioning, Plumbing, Sewer, and Electric. Here's meteorologist Carl Brian Thompson.
26: And Glenn, we do have a severe thunderstorm watch that's now in effect for Cook, DuPage, Kane counties, and points south along with northwest Indiana. That's in effect until 7 o'clock this evening. We do have one lone thunderstorm that has popped up near Elmwood Park and in parts of the northern part of the city of Chicago that's drifting off toward the east and northeast. But across really the area, we've been seeing a couple of these spotty showers and storms popping up. There's a line of storms out for the Rockford area, just starting to get into parts of Boone and DeKalb counties. Some heavy rain with these storms. No severe thunderstorm warnings with them, but there will be the potential for hail, damaging winds, and flooding downpours as we head through the rest of this 4th of July. There is also a flood watch for this afternoon and evening. So again, these thunderstorms crossing the area, high of 86 with clouds and some sun, so warm, humid afternoon. Still could have a thunderstorm tonight, mostly cloudy and humid, low 68. Mostly cloudy tomorrow with a thunderstorm in spots, mainly during the afternoon and evening, a high near 80. The humidity finally drops on Monday. A nice day with some sunshine, high 82. And mostly sunny Tuesday and Wednesday, a little bit warmer. And eventually the humidity starts to come back up too. High 86 Tuesday, 87 on Wednesday. 83 right now at O'Hare. It's 81 at Midway, 80 in Downers Grove, 77 at the lakefront. We're going up to 86 this afternoon. I'm AccuWeather meteorologist Brian Thompson.
11: Thanks a lot, Brian. The time now is 1:16. That means it's time to take a look at sports. And let's start with the World Cup action. Today's first match is just getting started in Houston between Canada and Morocco. The score is 0-1 with Morocco scoring that one goal. And later this afternoon, Paraguay goes for the upset against France. That match will be played in Philadelphia. That's happening at 4 p.m. Tomorrow's matches include Brazil versus Norway, followed by Mexico against England in Mexico City. Team USA plays against Belgium on Monday night. Now, the Cubs made some rare history this week. They are the first team since 1894 to win and lose back-to-back games by at least 15 runs. The Cubs beat San Diego 23-3 on Wednesday, then got destroyed by St. Louis yesterday 17-1. They'll be back at Wrigley tonight for another game against the Cardinals. Shota Imanaga will start for the Cubs. The game starts just after 6 p.m. on our sister station, 104.3 The Score. The Cubs front office will spend the next month trying to figure out if they'll be a contender down the stretch. There's also potential for an MLB strike next year. And that is a look at sports right now. The time is coming up on 1:18. 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And here's Trent Erickson.
14: All right, we've got a couple of delays out there to look for, and one big one, a closure on the Bishop Ford in and outbound from between 130th and Sibley. You know the roadways, and you know the area around the Bobie and Woods area. Things are flooded, and they needed to close the Bishop Ford altogether. They just couldn't take it any longer, and you got to get there somehow, right? So use I-57 or Torrance to get you there. Those are free and clear of delays for the most part. Well, Torrance, you have your typical stuff on it, but you can get through at least. And I-57 is totally clear for you. The Dan Ryan is as well. In and outbound is 12 minutes between 95th and downtown. That's no sweat, and no problems on the Edens or the Kennedy. A slight delay getting into the Hubbard Street Tunnel on the inbound side, but you're free and clear past the Wintrust Mariner North Avenue to get in through that area. 15 minutes either way between O'Hare and downtown. It'll take you about 31 on the Eisenhower to get in from I-90. Back as the same is clear. And no problems to report on the Stevenson or 55. That combination looks decent, too. Stevenson's moving at a pace of about 17 minutes from the Tri-State to DeSable Lakeshore Drive. Where did everybody go today? Everybody's not on the roadways, that's for sure. You've got the DeSable Lakeshore Drive north and southbound, some pockets through Grant Park like Soldier Field north up to Chicago Avenue, and spots go southbound from Chicago Avenue down to Roosevelt. Not too much beyond that, though. You've got closures in the downtown area. Keep that in mind for Taste of Chicago setup already in place. Columbus, Belvoir, and Monroe's closed. Ida B. Wells between Columbus and Michigan, and Jackson between Michigan and DeSable Lakeshore Drive. You can use Monroe in that case. 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Saturday is live Elvis tribute with the largest fireworks spectacular of the year. Sunday is catch on the field, autographs, and bottomless popcorn or soda for just $3.50. 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
11: Thanks a lot, Trent. And for the rest of today, we'll have some thunderstorms coming in with a high of 86. Tonight, a stray thunderstorm is possible with a low of 68. Tomorrow, expect some more thunderstorms in the afternoon and evening with a high near 80. It's currently 83 degrees at O'Hare. We're looking at 81 at Midway and 74 at the lakefront. It's 120. In our top story this hour, the U.S. is celebrating a very special 4th of July. It's the country's 250th birthday. We asked Chicagoans to reflect on the historic anniversary. We'll tell you what they had to say coming up at 2:31. But first, here is your Better Business Bureau of Chicago report.
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4: That's Julie Heckman, Executive Director of the American Pyrotechnics Association, a $3 billion a year industry that employs about 50,000 people in the summer.
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11: And heads up, the Bishop Ford is closed due to some flooding. We'll talk about that after the break. 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
11: 128 traffic and weather together on the 8th. And we have some issues on the Bishop Ford. Here to tell us more is Trent Erickson. We're actually going to come back to Trent in just a moment, but right now it is 83 degrees here in O'Hare. It is 81 degrees at Midway, and it is 74 degrees at the lakefront. We have some severe thunderstorm watch. That's until 7 p.m. for Cook, DuPage, and Kane counties and points south along with Northwest Indiana. We also have a flood watch this afternoon and evening. Got some thunderstorms coming through this evening, and it'll be a high of 86 degrees. We also have a low of 68, and here is Trent Erickson with more.
14: All right, we've got the Bishop Ford on the in and outbound side. Everything is shut down between 130th and Sibley in either direction, so you're going to want to use something else like I-57. That's a good option for you. Or Torrance is another good option. They're both free and clear of any delays for you, but the Bishop Ford is a no-go because of the flooding between 130th and Sibley. So stay out of the area if you can avoid it. It's really jammed getting into both of those regions. The rest of the roadways are in pretty good shape. Slight delays on the Kennedy Inn approaching the Hubbard Street Tunnel, and you've got some slight delays on the Eisenhower on the way in approaching the Jane Byrne interchange. Stevenson, a touch of the brakes as you get onto that ramp to the inbound Dan Ryan. The outbound side is free and clear of any delays. Your next traffic report at 1:38 here on News Radio 105.9 WBBM.
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11: The time is 1:30 on Saturday, the 4th of July, 2026. Good afternoon. I'm Glenn Marshall, and these are the top stories on News Radio, WBBM. Chicagoans have told WBBM how they feel as the U.S. celebrates its 250th birthday. President Trump took some time away from Washington to start his 4th of July observance, and cleanup operations are continuing across the Chicago area following last night's storms. Plus, two Chicago police officers are recovering, and a suspect is in critical condition after a shooting during an attempted arrest on the South Side. In WBBM sports, both of our baseball teams will be in action this evening. The White Sox are in Cleveland to play the Guardians, while the Cubs will host the St. Louis Cardinals. AccuWeather's letting us know there is a severe thunderstorm watch until 7 p.m., and there's a flood watch for this afternoon and evening. We have thunderstorms coming through today with a high of 86 and a low of 68. Tomorrow, more thunderstorms are headed our way with a high near 80. It's 1:31. The U.S. is celebrating its 250th birthday, and WBBM has been asking Chicago leaders and community members what this moment means to them.
13: This is the greatest country in the world.
0: But I also understand that over the course of those 250 years, we haven't been great to everyone.
13: America has the potential to do better, but I think at the moment it's taking several steps back, which kind of mars the 250th anniversary.
15: If I don't like something in the country, I'm willing to fight for it, and I'm willing to fight for the other people's freedoms. I think that's the most patriotic thing we can do in 2026.
16: This generation coming up, they have a lot of information, and I think they're going to be one to be reckoned with.
18: People can come together as a community and really support one another.
19: Still a long way to go, but let's continue to learn from the lessons of yesteryears.
11: A recent Gallup poll asked Americans to reflect on the past 250 years and indicate what made them most proud of the United States. The most frequently chosen things are the freedoms Americans have, the country's diversity, and opportunities for people to work hard and improve their circumstances. About one in five Americans also point to the resilience of American people through hardship and the ability to come together in times of crisis. President Trump started the 4th of July weekend away from the White House.
20: In a Friday night speech from Mount Rushmore to commemorate the 250th anniversary of America's independence, President Donald Trump said communism is once again a great threat to the country.
27: There is now a resurgence of the communist menace in our land, including from newcomers to our country who embrace ideas totally opposed to our way of life and our great success.
20: Trump also asked for support for the Save America Act that he said would ensure that the United States never descends into communism. Trump's strict voter ID bill does not have enough support in the Senate to pass, but it has interrupted almost all other business in Congress, including a bipartisan housing bill Trump refuses to sign until the voting bill is approved. I'm Donna Water.
11: Here in Chicago, storm's cleanup continues after yesterday's severe weather left a trail of damage. One of the hardest hit homes was in Rogers Park, where a massive tree crashed through the roof of the Ramirez family. They said the tree also damaged several parked cars, but Julio Ramirez says it was a shard of wood that left their daughter, nicknaming their home the Unicorn House.
28: So it looked just like an arrow, pretty much made out of wood. That went through our house.
11: The family sits. They spent the night catching rainwater in buckets after another round of storms moved through, and relatives in the roofing business jumped in to help. A Chicago police officer's vest is being credited with saving his life after a shooting during a Southside foot chase yesterday afternoon.
29: Police say officers were trying to arrest a man who fled a traffic stop in the South Shore neighborhood near 79th Street in Chappelle. Police Superintendent Larry Snelling, who will retire mid-month, said it turned into a foot chase.
30: During this struggle, the individual reached into a shoulder bag, removed a handgun, and fired a round, striking one of our officers. That same officer returned fire.
29: A ballistic vest stopped what could have been a deadly gunshot to the abdomen. Another officer was shot in the arm.
30: Well, I can tell you right now, they've both been on the force for 4 years. One is 30 years old, the other one is 27. They have families, and we just talked to their families. They're very hardworking officers.
29: The suspect remains in critical condition and COPA is investigating. Sarah Herrera, News Radio 105.9 WBBM.
11: And coming up after the break, we're going to look at those low gas prices. The time now is 1:35.
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11: 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In Elk Grove Village, the Thorntons on York Road and Devon Avenue is selling gas for $3.59 per gallon. And in Northbrook, the Phillips 66 on Waukegan Road and Camp Drive is selling gas for $3.94 per gallon. 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That's 312-409-4277. And we're approaching 138. Traffic and weather together on the 8th. Still dealing with some closures on the Bishop Ford because of flooding. Here to tell us more is Trent Erickson.
14: Yeah, we've got the in and outbound side now shut down between Sibley and 130th Street for flooding that's already there, and then potentially more flooding this afternoon as some storms potentially move through. For now, it's Sibley to 130th where you're closed inbound. You're jammed from 159th. Thank you to Earl calling in the WBBM Mercedes-Benz of Hoffman Estates traffic tip line at 855-780-ROAD with the update on it. You're jammed on the outbound side from about 111th, and at 130th, you're closed down to Sibley. And you want to try something else like I-57, which is clear of any delays and it's moving just fine right now. And I-57 or the Torrance roadway, that's another option for you to the east, depending on kind of where you want to end up and where you feel like driving. But they'll get you there. The Bishop Ford will not get you there if you're south of 130th Street. If you're on the Edens, you're in good shape in your outbound. Kennedy a little bit slow going from Cumberland to Harlem and then Montrose to Fullerton. Outbound side from Fullerton to Montrose is slow. It's 18 in from O'Hare, 12 from the Edens Junction, 13 and 19 back out. It's funny you see that when just a slight band of rain moved through that area and made things wet and everybody slowed down, which you're supposed to do. That's good. That's happening. But it just moved through very quickly. It's already made its way through that, just that slight band of rain moved through. Eisenhower, no problems in or out. It's 31 minutes inbound between I-90 and downtown either way. On the Stevenson, you're in decent shape as well. 17 to and from the Tri-State and DeSable Lakeshore Drive. 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
4: WBBM AccuWeather. A severe thunderstorm watch is in effect until 7 o'clock this evening for Cook, DuPage, and Kane counties and points south in Illinois, along with northwest Indiana. Also a flood watch for this afternoon and evening, as we'll have clouds and some sun through the rest of this afternoon. There will be a thunderstorm or two crossing the area. Any thunderstorm could produce flooding, downpours, hail, and damaging winds. High 86 this afternoon. Still could have a thunderstorm tonight, but things will in general be winding down a bit. A low of 68. Mostly cloudy and humid. A thunderstorm in the area tomorrow. A high near 80. A nice day Monday with partly sunny sky. Lower humidity. High 82. 83 at O'Hare right now. 81 at Midway. 82 in Valparaiso. 77 at the lakefront, going up to 86. I'm AccuWeather, the meteorologist, Brian Thompson.
11: Thanks a lot, guys. The time now is 140.
6: This is Curse Breakers, a regular look back at those 2016 World Champion Chicago Cubs. Highly prized prospect Addison Russell was traded to the Cubs in 2014, debuted in 2015, and by 2016 was the team's stalwart shortstop. He hit 21 home runs that season, including one in the third inning of a July 5th game with the Reds.
7: Game on.
6: And another in the fifth.
7: Driven out into deep left center. He has hit two today.
6: Len Casper, Jim Deshaies is on the call for Cubs TV. Russell's biggest blast would come in Game 6 of the World Series. A grand slam, the only one the Cubs have ever had in the Fall Classic, plus a record-tying 6 RBI to force that fateful, fabulous Game 7. 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
11: And a time capsule with items from all 50 U.S. states and 5 territories has been buried in Philadelphia on America's 250th anniversary. The goal is for future Americans to open it on the nation's 500th anniversary, July 4th, 2276. Items in that time capsule includes a Philadelphia Phillies lineup card, a letter from Governor Josh Shapiro, a booklet of Pennsylvania's history, and a stainless steel plaque from the New Jersey, and handwritten notes from 12 Delaware residents about what living in the country's first state means to them. The time now is 1:41.
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5: A Pokemon-themed airport will open in Japan on Tuesday. It's located at an airport in Ishikawa Prefecture. There will be a Pokemon decorations throughout the terminals and a giant Pikachu balloon soaring alongside an airplane. The airport will also feature special drinks and food, as well as exclusive merchandise. Officials are hoping to boost tourism to the region after it was devastated by an earthquake in 2024. And Taylor Swift and Travis Kelce's high-profile wedding in New York City was officiated by comedian Adam Sandler. No photos from inside have been released so far. And Chicago-based guitarist Joel Patterson has been selected to join Bob Dylan's band. The 55-year-old Patterson frequently plays at the Green Mill in Chicago's Uptown neighborhood. You can read more about this story on our website, WBBMNewsRadio.com. The time now is 1:46. That means it's time to take a look at sports, and there are two matches on the World Cup schedule today. First, we have Canada-Morocco. They're playing right now in Houston. Morocco is up 1-0 in the second half. Later this afternoon, the underdog team, Paraguay, faces France in Philadelphia. That one starts at 4 p.m. Tomorrow's matches include Brazil versus Norway, followed up by Mexico against England in Mexico City. Team USA plays against Belgium on Monday night. The Cubs have had an up-and-down season so far. Case in point, the Cubs beat the Padres on Wednesday 23-3. Then they ended up losing against the Cardinals yesterday 17-1. The Cubs president Jed Hoyer says he's still not sure if the team will be active at the trade deadline August 3rd. Hoyer was also asked this week about a potential lockout next season.
6: Obviously, there's going to be some changes. There's no question. There's going to be some changes to the CBA. It's not going to be the exact same thing. We'll have different rules and different things to think about. And that uncertainty causes some instability, but I don't think, and no one has any idea how it's going to end up, and therefore it's pretty unpredictable.
5: The Cubs and Cardinals will be playing under the lights at Wrigley Field tonight. Shota Imanaga will be on the mound for the Cubs. First pitch just after 7 p.m. on our sister station 104.3. The Score. The White Sox have fallen behind the Guardians in the AL Central after dropping a pair of games in Cleveland. Both were walk-off wins for the Guardians. The afternoon's game starts at 6:10. Sean Burke will start for the Sox. And at Wimbledon, Serena Williams had to pull out of a doubles competition because of a chronic knee issue. She was set to play alongside her sister, Venus Williams. And that's a look at sports at 16 and 46 past each hour. We're coming up on 1:48. That means traffic and weather together on the 8th. 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Still got issues on the Bishop Ford. Here

0: Explained is Trent Erickson.
1: Yeah, we've got flooding on the Bishop Ford on the in and outbound side. It's affecting both, and everything is shut down between 130th and Sibley either direction. So it's jammed from 159th on your inbound side, and the outbound side is jammed pretty solid from 130th up to the Sibley area. And this is going to only get worse as more rain moves through the area. However, in the meantime, you need something else to get you through there. I-57, if there's still time for you to do that. If there's not, maybe Torrance would be a better option for you. Either direction, those roadways are clear for you and they're moving through just fine. But the Bishop Ford is not at all. Everybody's forced off at either Sibley or 130th Street, it looks like. On the Edens, it looks great. In and outbound, no problems there. Kennedy, a little slow from Cumberland to Harlem, inbound, and then Montrose to Fullerton. 18 minutes in from O'Hare, 12 from the Edens Junction. Back out slow from Fullerton to Montrose. It's 13 to get to Montrose, and to O'Hare is about 19 minutes now. That delay is because of some rain moving through that particular area. Express lanes are no different. They're slow from Montrose to Fullerton on the inbound side. Eisenhower's good. No problems there. Stevenson is moving right along at a 17-minute pace between DeSable Lakeshore Drive and the Tri-State. 25 to and from 355. 55 through Will County is nice and clear. Dan Ryan at 12 minutes between 95th and downtown. There's no problems there. And DeSable Lakeshore Drive, north and southbound, roughly between Chicago Avenue and Roosevelt, you've got delays. 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
0: Thanks a lot, Trent. And heads up, we got some thunderstorms coming in throughout today. We'll have a high of 86 and a low of 68, and it's going to be the same thing for tomorrow. Thunderstorms in the area in the afternoon and evening with a high near 80. It's currently 83 degrees at O'Hare, 81 at Midway, 74 at the lakefront. It's 150.
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0: Some much-needed development is about to happen in Chicago's North Lawndale neighborhood.
3: 8 vacant lots in North Lawndale will be turned into 9 three-flat apartment buildings, and it's all market rate. The 9 buildings will be put up on the 1600 and 1800 blocks of South Drake and South Trumbull Avenues. The city is kicking in about $4 million in assistance to the builders. That project is one of 5 so-called missing middle developments in North Lawndale. John Welty, News Radio 105.9 WBBM.
0: The country of Peru has elected a new right-leaning president.
4: Conservative candidate Keiko Fujimori has been certified the winner of Peru's presidential election runoff, narrowly defeating nationalist Congressman Roberto Sanchez. The daughter of disgraced former President Alberto Fujimori, she will become Peru's 9th president in 10 years when she takes office later this month. Concerns about surging crime and extortion by organized gangs dominated voter concerns. Fujimori promised to build more prisons, militarize the borders, and combat crime with an iron fist. Her victory, along with recent elections in Colombia and Chile, confirm a regional shift towards conservative leaders. Nevertheless, Brazil's left-wing leader Lula da Silva took a diplomatic approach in his congratulatory post, saying he looked forward to working with Peru's president-elect to build a more prosperous, integrated, and democratic South America. I'm Jennifer King.
0: And coming up after the break, we're going to take a look at that Tech Trends report. The time now is 1:51.
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8: From ABC News Tech Trends, House lawmakers have passed the Kids Internet and Digital Safety Act. It's a bipartisan package of legislation that, among other things, would require social media companies to adopt new safety features for children and restrict the use of minors' data for targeted advertising. BMW's next X5 will come with 5 different powertrain options: gas, diesel, hybrid, electric, or hydrogen. The German automaker unveiling the 5th-generation SUV at its factory in Spartanburg, South Carolina. BMW recently invested $1.7 billion in the plant and plans to produce multiple EVs there, including the electric X5. And the video game company IO Interactive has announced some staffing reductions. The company, which made this year's popular James Bond game 007 First Light, says the cuts are coming because a relationship with an external partner is ending. It says its upcoming Project Fantasy game is still on track. With Tech Trends, I'm Mike Dubusky, ABC News.
0: And coming up after the break, we're going to take a look at the traffic and weather. There's still some closures on the Bishop Ford due to flooding. We'll have more on that after this break. It's 1:55.
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0: We're approaching 158, traffic and weather together on the 8th. We still have issues on the Bishop Ford. Here to explain is Trent Erickson.
1: Everything is shut down on the Bishop Ford in and outbound between 130th and Sibley due to flooding in the area. You got to use something else. Use I-57 or Torrance in the meantime. Otherwise, the roadways are not terrible. You've got the Kennedy Express lanes closed. They're flipping to the outbound side as we speak. For now, there's some delays on the inbound side from Harlem over to about Sayre, and then again, slow approaching the Hubbard Street Tunnel and outbound side from Ogden to Fullerton and Foster to Harlem. Some rain moved through around the Fullerton area. That's why everybody's kind of slow in that area. And then that affects also the DeSable Lakeshore Drive north of Irving Park. There's some slight delays. Those should go away, but it's just kind of wet in those areas. On back to the Kennedy, 21 minutes in from O'Hare, 11 from the Edens Junction. It'll take you about 14 to get out to Montrose and 25 minutes to the airport, and the express lane should be open outbound momentarily. Your next report at 2:08 on News Radio 105.9 WBBM.
0: Thanks a lot, Trent. It's currently 83 degrees at O'Hare, 81 at Midway, and 74 at the lakefront. We're approaching 159.
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16: This is Terry Keschner at the 4th on 53rd Parade for Independence Day in Hyde Park. Balloons, Uncle Sam, red, white, and blue, a celebration of Chicago and America.
0: And thousands of ComEd customers are waiting for lights and AC to come back on following overnight storms.
17: A lawsuit renews familiar allegations against supervisors at Ford's Chicago assembly plant.
18: I was harassed by men and women.
17: I'm political editor Jeff Buckles.
0: And in sports, the World Cup, Morocco just scored another goal to go up to 2-0 against Canada. Paraguay and France play off against each other later this afternoon. AccuWeather's letting us know that we have some severe thunderstorm watch until 7 p.m. It's 83 degrees and it's 2 o'clock.
19: From ABC News, I'm Chuck Severson. Across the country, sometimes in extreme heat, people are celebrating America's 250th. Many are in New York City. They watch the historic tall ships and famous Blue Angels jets.
20: I also really liked the fire department vehicle, boat with like the big streams of water.
21: I had reservations at a rooftop opportunity to watch fireworks, allegedly over both rivers at the same time.
22: Hundreds of New Yorkers turning out alongside the Hudson River to watch Sail 250, where we're watching more than 100 ships from around the world sail up the Hudson River, trailing the flags of countries from around the world. Earlier, there was a military flyover with planes flying low over the Hudson River, some trailing red, white, and blue smoke.
19: ABC's Mike Dubusky in the banks of the Hudson in New York. In Huntington Beach, California, a parade. Marchers, floats, cars, and military vehicles started on the Pacific Coast Highway, then over to Main Street, where hundreds lined the sidewalks.
23: The 250th anniversary, and this is the Patriot City. If you want to be at a Patriot City, this is where you come, is Huntington Pier.
24: Our friend over here, your t-shirt certainly represents America 250. This is not your first parade, correct?
25: No, heck no. Every year, Huntington Beach, nowhere like it in America. Greatest country on the planet.
19: Coverage on KABC TV. Pope Leo, who has sparred with the Trump administration over its immigration crackdown, spent the 4th of July on a Sicilian island to pray at a migrant cemetery and honoring tens of thousands of people who died trying to reach Europe for freedom and prosperity. The Pope reminded the U.S. that it was founded by immigrants. 500 long-range Ukrainian drones overnight attacked Russian cities, including Moscow, says Russia's defense ministry, which says a Ukrainian drone today struck an oil terminal in St. Petersburg. Serena Williams today withdrew from her doubles tennis match with sister Venus at Wimbledon due to a right knee injury, she says on Instagram. You're listening to ABC News.
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19: A federal judge today denied the city of Philadelphia's motion to recall an appeals court mandate that cleared the way for the Trump administration to replace the slavery memorial at the president's house. But the judge did grant the city's request for more time to file its response in opposition, which will delay the federal government's efforts to replace the exhibit. Philadelphia has until late Tuesday to file a response. Hundreds of thousands of mourners began a days-long funeral in Tehran for Iran's supreme leader, Khamenei, killed in the war. Many people will be celebrating the 250th near water. The U.S. records about 4,000 to 5,000 drowning deaths each year. It's a much larger danger to children. Tessa Clemens of the CDC Foundation has advice for adults.
5: Supervising children closely and constantly anytime they are in or near water. And that means having a responsible adult who's within arm's reach of the children, who's not distracted by other activities like reading or their phone or consuming alcohol.
19: A woman has rowed from California to Hawaii faster than anyone, man or woman, had ever covered the 2,400-mile trip. Kelsey Fendler did it in just under 44 days. On Instagram, she posted near the end.
6: Assisted by copious amounts of caffeine pills. But I am going to arrive at Allway Harbor sometime this night. And I'm so excited.
19: Chuck Sievertson, ABC News.
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0: It's 2:04 on Saturday, 4th of July of 2026. Good afternoon. I'm Glenn Marshall, and currently we're sitting around 83 degrees here in Chicago. Heads up, there is a severe thunderstorm watch. That's until 7 p.m. for Cook, DuPage, and Kane counties. It's going to point south and head down northwest to Indiana. There's also a flood watch for this afternoon and evening. We got thunderstorms coming through today. There will be a high of 86 degrees with a low of 68. Tomorrow, we'll start the day off cloudy, but those thunderstorms will come back in the afternoon and the evening with a high near 80. We're going to get more in depth into this at 2:15 with the AccuWeather 5-day forecast. But right now, our top story on News Radio WBBM. Communities across the country are celebrating a special 4th of July this weekend. It's the nation's 250th birthday, including Chicago's South Side. WBBM Terry Keschner was at the annual 4th on 53rd parade.
7: Thousands jammed the streets of the Hyde Park neighborhood as cowboys, marching bands, Uncle Sam lookalikes, jump ropers, bagpipers, politicians, and so many others paraded by. Wendy Walker-Williams is with the University of Chicago.
8: And this parade is in your turf, on your turf.
9: It is. And the university has been a proud sponsor since the inception. 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
11: I feel great. You know, this is an amazing country to live in, and Hyde Park is not a better place to live. Things are difficult, but hopefully from this moment that we're in, people will take a moment, step back, acknowledge that it took 250 years to get here, and that most of that came from a resilient and fighting spirit.
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0: The latest round of storms have left a trail of damage across the Chicago area, but in Rogers Park, one family says the destruction extended into their own home. A shard of wood from a massive tree plunged through the Ramirez's family roof, with other branches damaging parked cars. Julio Ramirez says one neighbor told him that glass shattered glass inside her home, while others rushed outside to see what had happened.
28: I had never seen anything like that. A lot of the neighbors were shooken and had never felt anything like that.
0: The family says the roof damage meant they spent the night catching rainwater in buckets after another round of storms moved through. ComEd's outage map shows more than 31,000 homes and businesses across the region still have no power. And an appropriate unveiling was held today on the 4th of July, honoring one of Illinois' most impactful politicians.
29: Lincoln the Man in South Lincoln Park is considered one of Chicago's most significant public monuments.
1: The Chicago Park District, in partnership with the Lincoln Park Conservatory's fundraising efforts, restored the 12-foot-tall monument. The event also launches the next chapter of the city's public artwork, the Chicago Park District Sculptural Diversification Project. Haley Hansen, News Radio 105.9 WBBM.
0: And we are approaching 208. That means traffic and weather together on the 8th. We're still having issues on the Bishop Ford. And here to explain, let's welcome Lisa Costi.
3: Yes, we've got problems on the Bishop Ford. If you're traveling on the inner outbound side, things are shut down between 130th and Sibley. This is due to flooding in the area, multiple lanes taken out, maybe all of them, and there's more to come, possibly, potentially anyway. So they wanted to get ahead of it, I think, and that's why they've shut it down. You can use the jam from 159th on the inbound side. Outbound side hits the brakes solid from 111th on down to the closures, and you can use I-57 or Torrance. Those are good options for you to get yourself through the area. Making your way on the Edens, no problems at all. You're looking pretty decent in and outbound. 15-minute pace between Lake Cook and the Kennedy Junction. Your Kennedy inbound from Belmont to Diversey is a little slow in, and then approaching the Hubbard Street Tunnel, it's 17 in from O'Hare, 11 from the Edens Junction, 14 on your way back out, and about 25 to get to O'Hare, slow from Ogden to Fullerton, and Foster to Harlem. The express lanes are closed, but soon to open on the outbound side, we're hoping. And the Eisenhower is 31 minutes in from I-90. Back out's the same. That means it's clear. It's clear, but mostly on the Stevenson. Just approaching the Dan Ryan a little slow. It can come and go onto that Dan Ryan inbound ramp, but it doesn't affect the main line at all. It's 17 either way between the Tri-State and DeSable Lakeshore Drive. Making your way on 55 looks good through Will County. Your Dan Ryan in from 18th to Roosevelt is slow. 35th to 31st in the express lanes. It's 15 minutes in from 95th Street. Back out is clear and only a 12-minute affair. Your next report at 218 on News Radio 105.9 WBBM.
0: Thanks so much, Trent. And for the rest of today, we're going to have some thunderstorms crossing the area. We'll have a high of 86 degrees and a low of 68 degrees. Tomorrow, we'll start off mostly cloudy, but then the thunderstorms come back in the area, mainly in the afternoon and the evening, with a high near 80 degrees. It's currently 83 degrees at O'Hare, 81 at Midway, 74 at the lakefront, and we're approaching 210.
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0: The time now is 2:11, and Illinois is accepting a new version of the bar exam, but won't actually administer the test for some time.
15: The dreaded bar exam, the gateway between law school and actually practicing law. Well, And during a lifetime of lawyer jokes, the bar exam is getting a refresh of sorts, known as the next-gen uniform bar exam. Illinois won't actually administer the spiffy new version until 2028, but authorities say they will accept transferred scores from next-gen bar. Until then, most prospective barristers will burn the midnight oil studying for the traditional bar, also known as the legacy uniform bar exam. John Welty, News Radio 105.9 WBBM.
0: Part of a street in suburban Orland Park is temporarily closed as police investigate a single vehicle crash. Police said it happened just before noon on 151st Street in El Camino. Both directions of 151st Street are shut down between West Avenue and El Camino Real Drive until further notice. No other information about the accident has been released. And imagine being asked by your manager to provide your child care for free. A former worker at Ford Chicago Assembly Plant says that's what a supervisor did to her, and she claims when she complained, she was fired. WBBM political editor Jeff Buckles reports on the latest allegation of harassment at a troubled auto plant.
16: I'm speaking up for the next person.
17: Ayanna Lynn spent fewer than 18 months as a quality engineer at the Torrance Avenue Assembly Plant that builds the Ford Explorer and Interceptor utility, as well as the Lincoln Aviator.
16: Making improvements, making the quality better for the customers.
17: But she says the quality of her work experience was far from job one.
16: I was harassed by men and women.
17: She says a male supervisor wanted to sleep with her, and a female manager also made advances and even asked Lynn to watch her child.
16: I was very not pleased with that.
17: When she complained, she claims plant managers and HR ignored her and ultimately terminated her last September. Her attorney, Chiquita Hall-Jackson, says it's the latest lawsuit over the treatment of workers at Chicago Assembly, despite nearly $20 million in payments from Ford to the federal government to settle past harassment investigations dating back more than 20 years.
18: Ford has made no effort to resolve this matter.
17: 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WBBM.
0: A spokesperson with Ford tells WBBM the automaker does not respond to specific litigation, but released a statement which in part refers to the company's zero tolerance harassment policy and says this policy is properly investigate and address complaints as warranted. The time now is 2:13.
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0: The time now is 2:15, and it's time for the AccuWeather 5-day forecast. 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Let's welcome meteorologist Brian Thompson.
22: Then watching a line of some thunderstorms in the far western suburbs right now. There is a severe thunderstorm warning that includes the southwestern part of McHenry County and the northwestern part of Kane County. That's in effect until about 2:45 this afternoon for the potential for some damaging wind gusts. This is a storm near Huntley, west of Algonquin. It's moving off toward the east-southeast. We have a flash flood warning also southern parts of DeKalb County. That's going to be a concern, especially with as much rain as some places have picked up over the last couple of days. Won't take much to cause some flooding issues, so watch this line of storms as it makes its way to the east. There have been some showers. There were a few rumbles of thunder popping up along the lakefront as well. Nothing severe, but again, we do have a couple of showers that have popped up. Severe thunderstorm watch until 7 this evening for Cook, DuPage, and Kane counties and points south along with northwest Indiana. There's also a flood watch in effect. So flooding downpours, hail, damaging winds possible with these storms through the rest of this afternoon, a high of 86. Still could be a thunderstorm tonight, mostly cloudy, a low of 68. Mostly cloudy, the chance for a thunderstorm tomorrow, a high near 80. And less humid, a nice day on Monday with a partly sunny sky, high 82. Does warm back up Tuesday and Wednesday, and eventually the humidity will come back up as well with some sunshine, highs in the mid to upper 80s. 82 at O'Hare right now, 82 at Midway, 83 in Naperville, 76 at the lakefront, going up to 86 this afternoon. I'm AccuWeather meteorologist Brian Thompson.
0: Thanks a lot, Brian. The time now is 2:16. That means it's time to take a look at sports, and let's start with the World Cup action. Today's first match just ended in Houston. Morocco advances after a 3-0 victory over Canada. Later this afternoon, Paraguay goes for the upset against France. That match will be played in Philadelphia at 4 p.m. Tomorrow's matches include Brazil versus Norway, followed by Mexico against England in Mexico City. and Team USA plays against Belgium on Monday night. The Cubs are 10 games above 500, but they opened the day trailing the Brewers by 6 games in the NL Central. Cubs president Jed Hoyer says the next 4 weeks will determine if the team will be buyers at the trade deadline.
4: I think almost no matter what, if you're, what do we have? I don't know how many games we have. We call it 25, 30 games left before the deadline. I think, of course, that you know, fifth of the season is going to be really important to what we end up doing. It has been a really up and down season. I guess that may continue, or I guess that may, you know, there's no reason to think that's the way the rest of the season is going to go. It could go that way, or we could just, you know, proceed to you know, level things out. I kind of hope we do. But yeah, this is a really important stretch.
0: The Cubs are back at Wrigley tonight, trying to shake off that 17-1 beatdown against the Cardinals yesterday. That's a look at sports. The time now is 2:18. 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We're still dealing with some issues on the Bishop Ford. Here to explain is Trent Erickson.
3: Yes, we do have some issues on the Bishop Ford. All right, it's in the form of flooding, and that's going to be in multiple lanes in either direction. It's jammed from 159th on the inbound side, and the outbound side goes from 111th Street. And you can use something else like I-57 or Torrance if you'd like to use one or the other. That would be a good idea, because otherwise you're going to just sit there on the Bishop Ford waiting for them to open it someday. That they may never come. More flooding could come later on as we see more rain moving into the area. Otherwise, I-57 is totally clear, and the Torrance option is also very clear for you. If you're making your way on the expressways, you're in good shape. Eden's, no problems at all. Kennedy in from Austin to Foster Slow, and then Belmont to North Avenue. 21 minutes coming in from O'Hare. 13 from the Eden's Junction. 14 on your way back out, and 23 takes you out to O'Hare. So from Ogden to Fullerton, then Foster to Harlem. No express lanes for anybody. They're switching them to the outbound side, we hope, anyway. They're closed for now. On the Eisenhower, in and outbound, no problems. The Stevenson in good shape. A slight delay approaching the Dan Ryan. That comes and goes, and onto the Dan Ryan ramp it mostly is. Nothing much going on the main line. If you stick to your left, you'll be just fine. Dan Ryan in from 18th Street and 35th in the Express. It's 15 minutes in from 95th, 12 on your way back out. No problems again on 57. DeSebo Lakeshore Drive north from Soldier Field up to Chicago Avenue heavy. And spots go southbound from Foster down to Irving Park and then Chicago Avenue down to Roosevelt through the Grant Park area. 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
0: Thanks a lot, Trent. And in weather, we have more thunderstorms coming this way. It's going to be a high of 86 tonight with a thunderstorm as well tonight and a low of 68 degrees. Tomorrow, though, we'll see some thunderstorms in the area, mainly in the afternoon and evening with a high near 80. It's currently 83 degrees at O'Hare, 81 at Midway, and 74 at the lakefront. It's 2:20. In our top story this hour, thousands of homes and businesses across the Chicago area are dealing with power outages and no air conditioning following those overnight storms. Many people have water in their basements. We'll have much more on this story coming up at 2:31, but first, a new Northwestern Medicine research finds your car insurance laws could play a role in where you receive trauma care after a crash.
5: Researchers found severely injured crash victims in states with no-fault insurance laws were about 70% less likely to be transferred from one hospital to another. Northwestern trauma surgeon Dr. Ann Stay says those insurance policies may encourage more hospitals to keep and treat seriously injured patients because payment for care is more certain. Researchers analyzed nearly 6,500 Medicare patients injured in crashes between 2016 and 2021. Renita Young, News Radio 105.9 WBBM.
0: And Governor Pritzker submitted a letter to the America 250 time capsule that was buried at Philadelphia's Independence Hall today. It will be open on the nation's 500th anniversary in 2276. In the letter, Pritzker reflects on Illinois' central role in the American history and expresses hope that the country will embrace love, equality, and justice over the next 250 years. He also highlights Illinois' legacy of influential leaders and its tradition of standing against injustices. Coming up after this break, we are going to look at that Bloomberg Business Minute. The time now is 2:22.
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0: At 2:23, it is now time for the Bloomberg Business Minute. Here is Andrew O'Day.
27: Along with reading, writing, arithmetic, and all the other usual subjects, America's high schools increasingly are teaching a new kind of literacy, financial.
29: The first year we did the study in 1998, only one state required students to take personal finance.
27: Leslie Finnan with the Council for Economic Education says 39 states now require it, either as a standalone class or embedded into other required coursework. She says the benefits are undeniable.
29: Research shows that when students take personal finance in high school, they make better financial decisions later. They have higher credit scores. When they take out student loans, they take better student loans.
27: It's a sentiment shared by Diana Isern, assistant principal and financial literacy educator at New York's Brooklyn Preparatory High School.
30: If we can get to them prior to making big decisions in their life that are going to impact them for 20, 30, 40 years, and possibly not get them into debt and so that they have to kind of climb out of holes, then and we need to do that earlier, make them informed about those things as soon as we can.
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0: And we're still dealing with some closures on the Bishop Ford due to flooding. We'll talk about that after the break. The time now is approaching 2:25.
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15: What's going on here?
0: We're approaching 228. Traffic and weather together on the 8th, and it's sponsored by Jewel Osco. We still have some issues on the Bishop Ford. Here to explain is Trent Erickson.
3: Yes, the Bishop Ford's a big story, essentially, because we've got flooding closing all the lanes between Sibley and 130th. Whether you're going in or out, you don't get a break, because around the Bobian Woods region, in a general sense, it's flooding. And they might get more flooding, and they just wanted to get ahead of it. So that's what they did. They closed it. Things are jammed from 159th inbound, and outbound side is solid from 111th Street on down to the closure. And you're going to want to take something else like I-57 or Torrance. Two options for you, and they both are clear for you. Dan Ryan is not clear. The inbound side is slow from 18th Street and then 35th Street in the express lanes. It's 15 minutes coming in from 95th, 12 on your way back out. That means that's clear on your way back out. Emergency, medical emergency going on in the right lane. This is on the inbound side of the Eisenhower. Slow approaching Mannheim as a result. About 34 in from I-90 and 16 coming in from Mannheim. Nothing additional on your outbound side to worry about at all. You've got the Edens moving just fine. Your Kennedy inbound from Austin to Foster is slow, then Belmont to North Avenue. 21 minutes in from O'Hare, 13 from the Edens Junction. Slow out from Ogden to Fullerton, Foster to Harlem. It's 14 minutes to get to Montrose. 23 minutes out to O'Hare, so it's definitely slow past the Wintrust Mirror near North Avenue. Express lanes are closed at the moment. We don't see anybody in them. And then you've got the closures for the Taste of Chicago set up already in place. Columbus between Balboa and Monroe. I.W. Wells between Columbus and Michigan, and Jackson between Michigan and DeSalvo Lakeshore Drive. Your next report at 2:38. 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
0: Thanks a lot, Trent. Currently, right now, we're looking at 82 degrees at O'Hare. We're looking at 82 at Midway and 76 at the lakefront. It's 2:29.
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0: The time is 2:30 on the 4th of July, this Saturday, 2026. Good afternoon, I'm Glenn Marshall. 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
17: This is Sarah Herrera. A holiday weekend storm leaves one Chicago home looking like a unicorn.
0: Chicagoans have responded to WBBM's question about their feelings on America's 250th birthday. Pope Leo spoke about the challenges facing immigrants during a mass today on the Sicilian island. And Chicago's efforts to reduce gun violence are taking a page from programs set up in other cities. WBBM Sports, Morocco beat Canada 3-0 at the World Cup. Cubs host St. Louis tonight, and the White Sox are in Cleveland tonight as well. AccuWeather's letting us know that there is a severe thunderstorm watch until 7 p.m., as well as a flood watch for this afternoon and evening. We got thunderstorms coming through the area today with a high of 86 degrees. Tonight, we have more storms coming through with a low of 68 degrees. And tomorrow, the thunderstorms come back through the afternoon and evening with a high near 80 degrees. The time now is 2:31, and storms have already stolen part of the spotlight from this 4th of July weekend, and one Chicago family is spending the holiday cleaning up after a massive tree crashed into their home. WBBM's Sarah Herrera reports.
4: Friday's powerful storms knocked out power, flooded roads, and brought down trees across the area, including in Rogers Park, where Julio and Nicole Ramirez have lived for the past 12 years.
5: Sky turned dark, and then there was a big flash in the sky, and then the whole house shook.
4: A huge section of the tree smashed through the family's roof, scattered debris into their backyard pool, damaged several parked cars, and even tore into a neighbor's deck. But after another round of rain overnight, the hole in the roof became the family's biggest problem.
6: About 12:30 a.m., I hear just the rain pouring down into my bedroom.
4: Their daughter started calling their home the Unicorn House because a giant piece of the tree was sticking out of the roof like a horn. Sarah Herrera, News Radio 105.9 WBBM.
0: As the U.S. celebrates its 250th birthday, WBBM has been asking Chicago leaders and community members what this moment means to them.
8: The one thing that would make me very patriotic is the fact that I'm willing to fight for the country.
9: A lot of great things, but a long way to go.
10: This country is falling apart right before our eyes. It has never been great.
15: Every area that we might celebrate are the areas this administration are trying to tear down.
18: We're in challenging times where there's a lot of division and violence across the country.
19: It is a great time to celebrate all that we've done so far and all the progress that we've made. And just happy birthday, America, you know?
0: A recent Gallup poll asked Americans to reflect on the past 250 years and indicate what made them most proud of the United States. The most frequent answers are the freedoms Americans have, the country's diversity, and opportunities for people to work hard and improve their circumstances. President Trump flew to Mount Rushmore yesterday to start his observance of America's 250th birthday. During a speech, he said, quote, "There is now a resurgence of the communist menace in our land.
20: Communism is a mortal threat to American liberty. It is the greatest threat to our country, including World War I, World War II, Pearl Harbor, or even 9/11. We're not going to let this happen to us. Believe me, we're not letting it happen."
0: The president is expected to speak tonight on the National Mall as part of his Salute to America celebration. And Pope Leo offered a message during a mass today highlighting the difficulties faced by migrants.
21: While the U.S. marks the 250th anniversary of the Declaration of Independence with rallies, parties, and fireworks, Pope Leo XIV traveled to the Sicilian island of Lampedusa to highlight the everyday hardships that migrants face. "Here you have seen not just one, but thousands of human beings fallen into the hands of robbers who have taken everything from them, beat them brutally, and walked away, leaving them half dead. The sea has claimed the lives of others, those who did not manage to reach their hoped-for destination. Yet we feel their presence, which challenges us no less than that of those who have landed in need of attention and aid." He is honoring the tens of thousands of migrants who have died trying to reach Europe to find freedom and prosperity. In doing so, Leo is sending a powerful and symbolic message to the United States and Europe. Amid the Trump administration immigration crackdown, Leo is reminding America that it was founded by immigrants. I'm Rika Ann Garcia.
0: A fireworks display during a U.S. embassy event celebrating America's 250th anniversary in Brussels left the black soot marks on a building housing Belgium's Royal Museums of Art and History. U.S. Ambassador Bill White says the fireworks company behind the event will pay for the repairs. The invitation-only celebration featured fireworks, country music, and thousands of guests as well as protesters. The time now is 2:35.
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0: In Libertyville, the Mobile on Park Ave in Hue is selling gas for $3.74 per gallon, while in Bridgeview, the Shell on Harlem Avenue and 87th Street has gas for $3.65 per gallon. If you see a great price, please give us a call at 312-409-GAS. That's 312-409-4277. We're approaching 2:38. Traffic and weather together on the 8th. We're still dealing with the closures on the Bishop Ford. Here to explain is Trent Erickson.
3: We've got closures all right because of flooding in the area. Between 130th and Sibley, so everything is shut down in either direction. They don't want to risk it with the storms potentially here moving in pretty soon. We're going to see some more flooding and worse flooding on the Bishop Ford. So that Bobie and Woods is where it usually floods in the low-lying areas there. Makes sense, right? And you can use either I-57 or Torrance to get yourself around it. It's solid in from about 159th and out from 111th Street on down to the closures. So the sooner you can get off, the better you're going to be getting out and through that area. So we're making your way in the downtown area. Watch for closures for the Taste of Chicago. That's set up until Monday the 13th, so the middle of the month. Columbus between Balboa and Monroe. You can use Michigan. Ida B. Wells between Columbus and Michigan. Use Balboa and Jackson between Michigan and DeSable Lakeshore Drive. Yeah, use Monroe in that case to get yourself through there. On the Edens, you're in great shape, no problems. The Kennedy inbound is from Fullerton to Ogden. You're slow. Up on side Foster to Harlem is your only delay. It's 22 in from O'Hare, 16 from the Edens Junction, and 19 back out to the airport. Eisenhower inbound medical emergency in the right lane at Mannheim, you're going to find a little slowing approaching that area. 34 minutes in from I-90, 16 from Mannheim. Slow passing Harlem from there. Outbound delays don't exist at all. That looks good. The Stevenson is good. Inbound just approaching the Dan Ryan. You might find a delay on that ramp to the inbound Dan Ryan. You might not. Up on side from Kedzie to Pulaski fills in a little bit. 22 minutes to the Tri-State and 30 minutes out to 355. Your next report at 248 on News Radio 105.9 WBBM.
7: WBBM AccuWeather. We've had a line of thunderstorms coming across the far western suburbs that's slowly making its way to the east. Could produce some damaging winds, hail, and flooding downpours. As we head through the rest of this afternoon, there is a severe thunderstorm watch until 7 o'clock this evening for Cook, DuPage, and Kane counties and points south, along with northwest Indiana's a flood watch also in effect this afternoon and evening. Now, again, a lot of the activity through the rest of this afternoon and a stray thunderstorm later tonight. Mostly cloudy, a low 68. Mostly cloudy tomorrow with a thunderstorm in spots, especially during the afternoon and evening, high near 80. And less humid, a pretty nice day on Monday with a partly sunny sky, high 82. 82 at O'Hare and at Midway right now, 83 in Aurora, 76 at the lakefront going up to 86. I'm AccuWeather meteorologist Brian Thompson.
0: Thanks a lot, guys. The time now is 2:40, and Chicago's newly created Office of Gun Violence Reduction follows in the footsteps of other cities across the U.S.
23: Reverend Otis Moss III of Trinity United Church of Christ is among those who have been pushing for an Office of Gun Violence Reduction in Chicago. He says other cities can lead the way.
24: When we look at the city of Philadelphia, or Cleveland, Ohio, or Birmingham, Alabama, everywhere a city makes the decision to invest, it is efficient, We see the lowering of those who are shot and who are injured, and we also see an uptick, watch it, people who graduate from high school and go on to college.
23: Moss says he has reached out to other cities with similar offices.
24: I've been in conversation with those from people from Baltimore, from Richmond, received the information from Richmond, had a family member who was working in reference to the coalition of what happened in Richmond and how they put in a gun violence reduction strategy in the city. But I want to emphasize again, violence is expensive. Prevention and reduction is a better investment in the long run.
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0: And we'd like to take a moment to thank everyone that works behind the scenes here to make WBBM News Radio great. At the editor's desk, our broadcast managing editor, Zach Weber, is here today. Our news writer is Mark Friedman, and our assistant producer is Daniela Zarate. Thanks a lot, guys, to helping to make us look great today. 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
4: The Supreme Court says it will not intervene after a judge ordered a former Fox News reporter to be fined $800 per day if she refuses to reveal a confidential source. The High Court rejected an emergency appeal from Catherine Herridge. The veteran investigative reporter has been held in civil contempt as part of a lawsuit from a Chinese-American scientist who was investigated by the FBI but never charged. The Chicago Police Superintendent Larry Snelling says he will retire on July 15th after spending 3 years as the city's top cop. CPD veteran Fred Waller will serve as the interim superintendent until a permanent leader is chosen. And a spacecraft was launched into orbit yesterday to rescue a NASA telescope that's in danger of crashing back to Earth. The spacecraft is expected to reach and capture NASA's Swift Observatory in about a month. The telescope was launched in 2004 and it's been affected by recent solar storms. The hope is the mission can get the observatory back on course and operational by September. 2:46, that means it's time to take a look at sports, and there are two matches on the World Cup schedule today. Morocco advances to the next round after beating Canada 3-0, and later this afternoon, the underdog team from Paraguay faces France in Philadelphia. That one starts at 4 p.m. Tomorrow's matches include Brazil versus Norway, followed by Mexico against England in Mexico City. Team USA plays against Belgium on Monday night. It's a new day for the Cubs following an embarrassing 17-1 loss against the arch-rival St. Louis Cardinals yesterday. Cubs president Jed Hoyer is still trying to figure out what type of team they will be at the trade deadline.
5: The market will dictate a lot of those things, but of course, our play is going to dictate level of aggressiveness and needs as well. There's those games, there could be injuries in those games and things that happen during the course of that determine what we do. So we got about a month, a little more than a month to go, and it'll be interesting to see how we play during that time. And that will determine a lot of what we do before August 3rd.
4: The Cubs open the day 6 games back in the division race. Tonight's game starts just after 7 p.m. You can hear the call live on our sister station, 104.3, The Score. The White Sox have fallen behind the Guardians in the AL Central after dropping a pair of games in Cleveland. Both were walk-off wins for the Guardians. This evening's game starts at 6:10. Sharp Burke will start for the Sox. At Wimbledon, the Serena Williams, the great, had to pull out of a doubles competition because of chronic knee issues. She was set to play alongside her sister, Venus Williams. And that's a look at sports at 16 and 46 past each hour. The time now is 2:48. 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We got debris on a Stevenson here to explain is Trent Erickson.
6: Yeah, it's getting a little busy suddenly out there on the Stevenson on the outbound side. You're heavy from Kedzie to Pulaski with debris in the right lane. 22 minutes to the tri-state, 30 minutes out to 355. Your way in is just slow approaching the Dan Ryan. That comes and goes. No extra time required of you. We've also got debris on the Kennedy on the inbound side. That's before North Avenue. It's in the left lane. It's slow going from Fullerton to before North Avenue and 22 in from O'Hare, 16 from the Edens Junction. Outbound side slows from Foster to Harlem. It's 19 to get out to O'Hare. The express lanes look like they're closed. If you're traveling on the Eisenhower, you're going to notice a medical

0: Well, emergency. It's in the right lane. Just approaching Mannheim, you're going to be heavy. It's 34 minutes in from I-90, only 16, though, for Mannheim. Back out is 13 and clear to get to Mannheim. And then Dan Ryan inbound, slow before 71st. We've got a vehicle fire working right around 69th Street. And then you've got a crash past the Stevenson to look for at the Stevenson or right around that. It's in a lane. But it's 17 minutes coming in from 95th Street now. Clear on your way back out with no issues at all. In the Bishop Ford, we've got flooding, making things shut down completely between 130th and Sibley. Either direction, you can't get between those two points. You're jammed from 159th in, and outbound side from 111th is solid down to 130th Street, where everything is shut down. Use I-57 or Torrance in the meantime. That's going to get you there, at least in the today. 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
1: Thanks so much, Trent. And keep in mind, we have severe thunderstorm watch until 7 p.m. and a flood watch for this afternoon and evening. We're going to have some thunderstorms coming through. It'll be a high of 86 today with a low of 68. Tomorrow, thunderstorms come back for the afternoon and the evening. A high near 80 is expected. It's currently 82 degrees at O'Hare, 82 at Bidway, 76 at the lakefront. It's 2:50.
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1: 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It is now time for the Bloomberg Business Minute. 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
1: When it comes to our pets, we're willing to go that extra mile.
2: Honestly, though, like every time we walk into a shop, he like grabs a toy with his mouth, and I can't not buy it for him.
1: Woof Woof TV talked to people about how much they spend on their pets, and now a new Bloomberg analysis predicts that by 2035, U.S. pet-related spending will approach $250 billion, up 65% from last year.
3: Behind it is just the humanization of pets.
1: Bloomberg analyst Diana Rosero-Pena says people often put their pets first.
3: They're willing to sacrifice some expenditures for themselves than for their pets.
1: She says food is still the biggest pet spending area, but healthcare and services are also growing.
3: The pet industry has evolved from being just food and care and just bowls and crates, and it's getting more sophisticated.
1: Globally, our analysts say more spending per pet is set to unleash the pet economy boom.
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0: And Egypt has announced two major archaeological discoveries, including a well-preserved Byzantine-era city in the desert. Researchers have also found 18 additional ancient tombs at a historic site near Alexandria. The city ruins features homes, streets, food production areas, coins, and pottery inscribed with details of daily life. Egyptian officials hope the discoveries will help attract more tourists to the country. It's 2:55.
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0: We're approaching 2:58. Traffic and weather together on the 8s. We have some issues on the Stevenson. Here to explain is Trent Erickson.
16: Yeah, thanks to Steve calling in the WBBM Mercedes-Benz of Hoffman Estates traffic tip line at 855-780 Road. Let us know the debris is gone on the Stevenson. Now we've just got outbound delays that go from Kedzie to Pulaski left over from it. 20 minutes to get to the Tri-State. And 28 out to 355 back in is clear altogether. Got a medical emergency on the inbound side of the Eisenhower to look for. Heavy approaching Mannheim as a result. It's in the right lane. It's 34 minutes in from I-90 now. Debris on the Kennedy inbound in the left lane. This is on the inbound side around North Avenue. Just before North Avenue, it's still going from Fullerton to before North. And 22 in from O'Hare, and everything's closed on the Bishop Ford either side between 130th and the Sibley area. Use 57 or Torrance. 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
0: Thanks a lot, Trent. We have a high of 86 today with a low of 68 in thunderstorms. It's going to be a high of 80 tomorrow with more thunderstorms. It's 2:59.
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0: And here's what's next on News Radio WBBM. Chicago's South Side celebrates a historic Independence Day with a parade in Hyde Park. We're still waiting for an update after a shootout involving Chicago police. The city's park district dedicates a new statue named after President Lincoln. And in sports, Morocco beats Canada 3-0 at the World Cup. The Cubs are hosting the St. Louis Cardinals tonight, while the White Sox are taking on the Cleveland Guardians as well tonight. And weather, we know that there's a severe thunderstorm watch until 7 p.m. as well as a flood watch for this afternoon and evening. We got thunderstorms coming through with a high of 86 and a low of 68. And tomorrow we'll have more thunderstorms with a high near 80. It's 82 degrees at O'Hare, 82 at Midway, and 76 at the lakefront. It's 3 o'clock.
9: From ABC News, I'm Chuck Severson. Americans are celebrating the country's 250th birthday despite, in many areas, extreme heat. In the mid-90s, ABC's Mike Dubusky on the west side of Manhattan.
17: It started with a military flyover, with planes flying low over the Hudson River, trailing red, white, and blue smoke. Now we're watching a series of tall ships sail up the Hudson River, with flags of countries from around the world trailing behind them. Every once in a while, you'll hear one of the horns blow, signaling America's 250th anniversary here in New York City.
9: On social media, President Trump writes, despite the heat, which isn't bad as predicted, he says, the crowds in D.C. are incredible. It's 102 in Washington, real feel 110. In Huntington Beach, California, where it's about 70, a parade of marchers, floats, cars, and military vehicles.
18: As more beautiful cars going by, including Lightning McQueen and Sally and Star Cars. There you go. That was one of the. That was a great cartoon.
19: My favorite movie and my favorite ride at Disneyland.
18: Oh, really?
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9: Coverage on KABC TV. Hawaii hosting the annual canoe regatta on Waikiki Beach. ABC's Martha Raddatz.
20: Thousands of people are lined up here to see this incredible race. They go out about a quarter mile to the ocean, turn around on a buoy and come back. But this race started with all branches of the U.S. military in these outrigger canoes, six people per boat. They started with singing the national anthem, songs from Hawaii. It was very moving, people cheering.
9: Pope Leo, who has sparred with the Trump administration over its immigration crackdown, was today on a Sicilian island to pray at a migrant cemetery and honoring tens of thousands who died trying to reach Europe for freedom and prosperity. The Pope reminded the U.S. that it was founded by immigrants. 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
22: 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I'm Susie Welch. I host a podcast called Becoming You. 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
9: 500 long-range Ukrainian drones overnight attacked Russian cities, including Moscow, says Russia's defense ministry, which says a Ukrainian drone today struck an oil terminal in St. Petersburg. Serena Williams today withdrew from her doubles tennis match with sister Venus at Wimbledon due to a right knee injury, she says on Instagram, saying that more must be done to protect footballers from racist abuse at the World Cup being held in North America, a Netherlands-based players' union saying abuse is online and in person. This 4th of July holiday, severe thunderstorm watches are threatening outdoor celebrations. ABC News forecaster Leslie Lopez.
23: There are so many places across Southern California that could be dealing with severe thunderstorm threats, and we're still also monitoring that life-threatening heat. We do have the heat index over into Washington, D.C. of 106 degrees. Again, you throw in a chance of some thunderstorms and fireworks displays could be impacted. Into New York City, 95 degrees, also a chance to see some of that severe thunderstorm activity. Lightning strikes could be a possibility. So Mother Nature may light up the skies in her own way. And then off towards the west, we're still looking at an opportunity for fire danger there.
9: Holding onto her champion's mustard belt another year, the winner of the annual Nathan's Hot Dog Eating Contest in New York's Coney Island, ABC's Shirlene Alicott.
1: Mickey Sudo is our big winner. She ate 38.75 dogs. There are at least 5,000 people here.
9: ABC Shirlene Alicott on Coney Island. Chuck Sievertson, ABC News.
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0: And the time now is 3:04 on Saturday with the 4th of July. 2026. Good afternoon. I'm Glenn Marshall, and currently we're sitting around 82 degrees here in Chicago. We got some severe thunderstorm watches for 7 until 7 p.m. We do have flood watches that's happening this afternoon and evening. We got some thunderstorms coming through today with a high of 86 and a low of 68 degrees. Tomorrow we'll also have some more thunderstorms to hit the area. It'll be a high near 80 and a low near 66. We're going to look at that AccuWeather 5-day forecast in 3:15, but right now, our top local story on News Radio WBBM. Chicago's Hyde Park community on the south side is among the places across the area and the country celebrating a special 4th of July this weekend, the nation's 250th birthday. WBBM's Terry Keschner was there along 53rd Street.
2: 53rd Street opened up to marching bands, cowboys, waving politicians, and lots of red, white, and blue for the annual Independence Day celebration. Cook County Board President Tony Preckwinkle was among those there looking good.
3: I'm wearing what I've worn for 34 years, which is a costume of the Statue of Liberty.
2: And what does this day mean to you, to Chicago, to the country?
3: Well, this is our 250th anniversary as a nation, so it's a pretty momentous occasion. We do this parade every year because we want to make it clear that patriotism isn't the prerogative of any one party or any one group. It's for all of us to celebrate.
2: Speaking of outfits, though, James Baumhart plays the bagpipes and was wearing a kilt.
4: Yeah, we're with the Joe Pipers. We represent Providence Catholic High School out of New Lenox. I like Independence Day just because our birth as a nation and what we represent with freedom across the entire globe.
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0: And long after today's 4th of July celebrations are over, one piece of Illinois history will remain sealed away for centuries.
24: Governor J.B. Pritzker has submitted a letter to the America 250 time capsule, which will be buried at Independence Hall in Philadelphia and opened on the nation's 500th birthday in the year 2276. According to Capital News Illinois, which obtained the letter through a Freedom of Information Act request, Pritzker tells future Americans he hopes the nation chooses love over division, saying love is the greatest weapon against injustice. The governor also writes that Illinois has always been at the center of the American story and says he's confident that will still be true 250 years from now. Sarah Herrera, News Radio 105.9 WBBM.
0: And two Chicago police officers are recovering after being shot when they got into a struggle with a person they stopped as they tried to run away. Police say it happened on the south side at 79th and Chappelle. As the suspect ran away, they pulled out a gun and fired shots at the officers who returned fire and struck that person. Superintendent Larry Snelling says people need to understand the risks that officers are put in.
25: It's not just the weekend. It's not just the 4th of July weekend. It's not just holiday weekends where we know that we see the uptick in violence. This is something that our officers deal with every single day. It could be any day of the week, any time of day where things could go bad.
0: And both officers are hospitalized in good condition. While the suspect is listed in critical condition, the Civilian Office of Police Accountability is investigating. The time now is 3:08. Traffic and weather together on the 8th. We have some Bishop Ford delays, and here to tell us about them, let's welcome Lisa Costi.
26: Yeah, the Bishop Ford shut down between Sibley and 130th in both directions due to that flooding that's been going on for hours. So you're pretty much jammed. You're better at bet. If you have to get on, you can take I-57 or Torrance. Better options for you for sure. No delays on the Edens. The Kennedy now inbound heavy from California to the Hubbard Street Tunnel. 21 in from O'Hare. 15 from the junction. Outbound doing great. Just 15 minutes to O'Hare. The I-190 O'Hare extension is trouble-free, so is the Eisenhower, 31 minutes between the Jane Addams and the Byrne interchange. The Stevenson inbound, you're slow approaching the Dan Ryan, but outbound, just delays from Kedzie to Pulaski. We had some earlier debris going on there. That's out of the way. 20 minutes to get you to the Tri-State, 28 to I-355. I-55 in Will County, northbound doing okay. Southbound, you're slow past Weber Road. We've got reports of a stall in a lane there. The Dan Ryan, delays from the Stevenson to Roosevelt, but just a 15-minute trip in from the Bishop Ford merge. Outbound, just a 12-minute ride to the split. I-57 inbound delays from 111th to before Halstead. It's 17 minutes in from I-80 to the Ryan. Outbound, just 15 minutes. No delays on Route 394, DeSable Lakeshore Drive. Northbound, you're slow from Soldier Field to Chicago Avenue. Southbound, a slow passing Irving Park and then Chicago to Roosevelt. The Tri-State doing okay. So is the Reagan, the Veterans, the Gene Adams. Eastbound, you're heavy from U.S. 20 to Route 47 and westbound from Route 47 to U.S. 20. Route 53 looking good, and Northwest Indiana, no delays to report for you either. Your next traffic is at 318 on News Radio 105.9 WBBM.
0: Thanks a lot, Lisa. We have a couple of thunderstorms coming through the area. We'll have a high of 86 and a low of 68 today. Tomorrow, similar situation. More thunderstorms at a high of 80, near 66 for tomorrow night. It's currently 82 degrees at O'Hare, 82 at Midway, 76 at the lakefront. It's 310.
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0: 311, the Chicago Park District and Lincoln Park Conservancy are holding an appropriate July 4th celebration of their own.
10: The organizations will rededicate one of Chicago's most significant works of public art, Lincoln the Man. The event will celebrate the restoration of the 12-foot monument and will also officially launch the next chapter of the city's public artwork, the Chicago Park District Sculptural Diversification Project. Artists, historians, scholars, and communities will come together to develop new ways the community can engage with the city's monument collection. Haley Hansen, News Radio 105.9 WBBM.
0: And Illinois Representative Harry Benson has handed in his resignation. It came after Illinois House Speaker Chris Welch on Wednesday called for the Plainfield Democrat to resign and promised to initiate expulsion proceedings if he did it. Welch's demand came 5 months after he kicked Benson out of the Democratic caucus and stripped him of his committee assignments with no public explanation. Capital News Illinois later confirmed that allegations of sexual harassment were made against Benson, who was a two-term legislator representing a southwest suburban Chicago swing district. Benson has not yet publicly responded. And a lawsuit over one of Chicago's biggest office-to-housing conversions is gaining traction.
12: A Cook County judge is allowing parts of a lawsuit over the $184 million redevelopment of the Clark Adams Building in the Loop to move forward. Cranes reports Celadon Partners and Blackwood Group accuse a venture involving Primera Group and investor Mark Calabria of cutting them out of their original plan to turn the tower in the financial district into 400 apartments. The judge allowed claims of fraudulent misrepresentation and breach of agreement to continue while dismissing other claims. The proposal is part of Mayor Brandon Johnson's LaSalle Street Reimagined initiative aimed at converting vacant office space into housing. The developers suing are seeking $15 million in damages. Renita Young, News Radio 105.9 WBBM.
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0: The time now is 3:15. That means it's time for the AccuWeather 5-day forecast. 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Let's welcome meteorologist Brian Thompson.
15: Well, Glenn, the thunderstorms continue to get more widespread across the area, especially through the western suburbs. So we do have a severe thunderstorm watch that covers most of the area until 7 o'clock this evening. Cook, DuPage, and Kane counties point south along with northwest Indiana. But the flood threat is becoming the bigger concern at the moment. We have flash flood warnings that now cover much of Kane County. A lot of this area has already picked up 4 to 6 inches of rain over the past couple of days. And the rain continues to come down pretty heavy, just getting into Sugar Grove and Yorkville heading toward Aurora, again, an area that's picked up a lot of rain, and another flash flood warning now up into northeastern parts of Kane County, northern DuPage, and also northwestern Cook counties from Elgin over through about Schaumburg. That's where we're seeing some thunderstorms that just really aren't moving very much and putting down a lot of rain. So again, it looks like flash flooding will be the main concern through the rest of the day. Could have some hail and damaging winds with some of the stronger storms, and mostly cloudy and humid heading into tonight with a stray thunderstorm, low 68. Mostly cloudy. There could be a thunderstorm in spots tomorrow, especially during the afternoon and evening, a high temperature close to 80. The humidity finally drops Monday, partly sunny, a high of 82. A little warmer by Tuesday and Wednesday with sun and some clouds, high 86 Tuesday, 87 on Wednesday. 80 degrees right now at O'Hare, 81 at Midway, and in Palatine, 76 at the lakefront, going down to 68 later tonight. I'm AccuWeather meteorologist Brian Thompson.
0: Thanks a lot, Brian. It is 3:16. That means it's time to take a look at sports. Let's start with the World Cup action. Today's first match has ended in Houston between Canada and Morocco. Morocco beat Canada 3-0. Later this afternoon, Paraguay goes for the upset against France. That match will be played in Philadelphia at 4 p.m. Tomorrow's matches include Brazil versus Norway, followed by Mexico against England in Mexico City. Team USA plays against Belgium on Monday night. The Cubs made some rare history this week. They are the first team since 1894 to win and lose back-to-back games by at least 15 runs. The Cubs beat San Diego 23-3 on Wednesday, then got destroyed by St. Louis yesterday 17-1. They'll be back at Wrigley tonight for another game against the Cardinals. Shota Imanaga will start for the Cubs. The game starts just after 6 p.m. on our sister station 103.4 The Score. Now, the Cubs front office will spend the next month trying to figure out how they'll be a contender down the stretch. There's also the potential for an MLB strike next year. Cubs president Jed Hoyer talked about how the unknown affects this year's trade deadline. And MLB trade deadline is August 3rd. The White Sox have let two games slip away in Cleveland. They'll be back against the Guardians tonight. Sean Burke will be on the mound for the Sox. First pitch is at 6:10. And that's a look at sports at 16 and 46 past each hour. The time now is 3:18. That means traffic and weather together on the 8th. It's sponsored by Plumbers 911. We got some Bishop Ford delays here to explain why is Lisa Costi.
26: Yeah, lots of flooding, multiple. So basically, jammed up the Bishop Ford between Sibley and 130th inbound, outbound now from 115th to Sibley. And we're going to get more rain, as you well know. So just be prepared. A lot of high standing water in a lot of places. But the Bishop Ford suffering the most this afternoon so far. Check I-57 or Torrance as a better option for you for sure. Also, we're hearing reports South Elgin, US 20 under Route 41 has started to flood. Thank you to tipsters like Jay on the WBBM Mercedes-Benz of Hoffman Estates traffic tip line at 855 855- 780 Road. The Kennedy now inbound heavy spots from California to the Hubbard Street Tunnel. It's 21 minutes in from O'Hare, 15 from the junction. Outbound, if you got to be at the airport on the 4th of July, now's the time to do it. Just 15 minutes to O'Hare. Your express lanes outbound moving the same as the locals. No delays for you on the Edens, 31 minutes in from the Jane Addams to the Jane Byrne. 31 on your outbound side. The Stevenson, just slow approaching the Dan Ryan. Outbound, you're doing well. A little delay, Kedzie to Pulaski, 28 minutes to I-355. I-55 in Will County. Southbound, you're slow past Weber Road. We've got reports of a stall in a lane there. The Dan Ryan tight from the Stevenson to Roosevelt. It's 15 minutes in, 12 on the outbound side. I-57 just delays inbound from 111 to before Halstead. 17 minutes in for you. The Sabo Lakeshore Drive, northbound, you're slow from Soldier Field to Chicago Avenue and then heavy past Irving Park. Southbound delays passing Irving Park as well. And then Chicago to Roosevelt to slow down too. Traffic sponsored by Plumbers 911. 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Local 130 plumbers get the job done right the first time. Your next traffic at 328 on News Radio 105.9 WBBM.
0: Thanks a lot, Lisa. And the thunderstorms, they're back on their way coming through today. We'll have a high of 86 degrees with a thunderstorm tonight and a low of 68 degrees. But the thunderstorms come back tomorrow, especially in the afternoon and the evening. We'll have a high near 80 and a low near 66 degrees. It's currently 80 degrees at O'Hare, 81 at Midway, 76 at the lakefront. It's 320. Our top story this hour, the country is marking its 250th birthday this weekend, but some of the celebrations turned violent in Joliet last night. Five teens have been charged with assaulting police and resisting arrest during an event at Bicentennial Park in Joliet. We'll have much more on this story at 3:31, but first, a so-called missing middle housing development is about to rise in the North Lawndale neighborhood on the west side.
16: The project is a public-private partnership with Chicago throwing in $4 million in assistance. When it's all said and done, eight vacant lots in North Lawndale will be converted to market-rate three-flat apartment buildings. Those nine buildings will go up on the 1600 and 1800 blocks of South Drake and South Trumbull Avenues. Across the entire west side, developments have been approved to replace 55 vacant lots with 70 multi-unit buildings. John Welty, News Radio 105.9 WBBM.
0: And a much-anticipated celebrity wedding took place in New York City yesterday.
17: Taylor Swift and Travis Kelce were married Friday night at Madison Square Garden. That's confirmed by Swift's publicist. After Adam Sandler was the officiant and Stevie Nicks performed, the witnesses a crowd packed with sports and entertainment celebrities. Among those seen arriving for the wedding, actors Hugh Grant.
18: Hugh!
17: And Ethan Hawke.
18: Ethan!
17: Cooper Kupp of the Seattle Seahawks and sportscaster Joe Buck. There were no bridesmaids or groomsmen. Swift's younger brother Austin was her man of honor. Kelce's older brother and podcast co-host Jason was his best man. The bride and groom wore Christian Dior, and the shoes, Christian Louboutin. Once the couple was married, a just-married marquee displayed outside the arena. I'm Donna Warder.
0: And coming up after the break, we're going to check in with a Wall Street ABC report. The time now is 3:22.
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0: 3:23, it is time for the ABC Wall Street Now Report. Here's Dave Packer.
3: From ABC News, Wall Street Weekend. Stocks ended a shortened trading week with the Dow hitting new record highs while chip makers and artificial intelligence stocks pulled back. And investors adjusted their strategies after a worse-than-expected U.S. non-farm government hiring report signaled a cooling labor market. That sent stocks higher as investors sensed that less hiring could prompt the Federal Reserve to lower interest rates. And while it was a rough week of selling for most of the Nasdaq, shares of Meta jumped 9% on a new AI initiative. The company planning to get into cloud computing and will rent out excess AI computing capacity that it already has to external clients. Financial disclosures released this week revealed that President Trump's investment accounts made massive rapid stock trades in April 2025 surrounding his Liberation Day global tariffs. His account scooped up millions in blue chips like Apple and Berkshire Hathaway right before market-boosting pauses on those tariffs were announced. Dave Packer, ABC News.
0: And coming up after the break, we'll check in on the roads with Lisa Costi. There's some Bishop Ford delays. The time now is approaching 3:25.
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0: At 3:28, traffic and weather together on the 8s. Here's Lisa Costi.
2: Dealing with some problems on the Bishop Ford with flooding. That's been happening for hours. So basically inbound shut down from Sibley to 130th. And then outbound now from 115th to Sibley. Also, we've got a crash on the outbound Bishop Ford just past the Dan Ryan. So really just try and avoid it if you can. Use I-57 or Torrance instead. Also, reports of a crash on DeSalvo Lakeshore Drive up past Irving Park on your northbound side. And then you're also slow from Soldier Field to Chicago Avenue. Southbound delays from Chicago to Roosevelt. The Edens, no problems for you. The Kennedy inbound slow now from Montrose to the Hubbard Street Tunnel. And spots 21 minutes in from O'Hare. 15 from the junction. Outbound's just a 15-minute ride for you. The I-190 O'Hare extension moving well. So is the Eisenhower, 31 minutes in. From the Jane Adams to the Jane Byrne, 31 on your outbound side. The Stevenson inbound's clear, and outbound, you're looking great too. Just 25 minutes between DeSalvo Lakeshore Drive and I-355 in both directions for now, of course. I-55 in Will County doing okay. The Dan Ryan inbound, you're sloping the Stevenson to the Jane Byrne interchange, 15 minutes in for you. Outbound's just a 12-minute ride. I-57 doing well. No problems on Route 394. The Tri-State, clear and free for you. Route 40, or the Jane Adams, rather, you're heavy between US 20 and Route 47, both east and westbound. No delays for you on the Reagan or the Veterans. Route 390 is moving well. Route 53, too, is clear in both directions. And 8094, I-94, I-65, all doing okay. Your next traffic at 338 on News Radio 105.9 WBBM.
0: Thanks a lot, Lisa. We have some severe thunderstorm watches that's going into effect until 7 p.m., plus a flood watch this afternoon and evening. We have thunderstorms coming our way right now. Now in the afternoon, it'll be a high of 86 degrees, but tonight we're going to have a stray thunderstorm hit us with a low of 68 degrees. Tomorrow, expect another thunderstorm in the area, mainly in the afternoon and evening. We'll have a high near 80 with a low of 66 degrees. It's 80 degrees at O'Hare, 81 at Midway, and 76 at the lakefront. It's 329, 330.
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0: And good afternoon. I'm Glenn Marshall. These are the top stories on News Radio WBBM. A distance broke out of a 4th of July celebration in Joliet last night. A disturbance broke out there. Celebrations of America's 250th birthday have been taking place here in Chicago and across the country. Joey Chestnut won his unrivaled 18th 4th of July hot dog eating contest at the New York's Coney Island today. Plus, a woman has set a roaring record across the Pacific. WBBM Sports, both of our baseball teams will be in action this evening. The White Sox are taking on Cleveland to play the Guardians, while the Cubs will host St. Louis Cardinals. Morocco beat Canada 3-0 at the World Cup. And AccuWeather again is letting us know that there is a severe thunderstorm watch until 7 p.m. and flood watch this afternoon and evening. We got storms coming our way with a high of 86 degrees and a low of 68. Plus, storms will be coming back tomorrow in the afternoon and evening with a high of 80 and a low near 66. The time now is 3:31. Several teenagers are accused of causing a disturbance at a 4th of July celebration in Joliet about 9 o'clock last night. WBBM's Terry Keschner has the details.
6: Joliet police officers assigned to the fireworks display at Bicentennial Park say a group of teens were causing trouble and resisted police when they investigated. Two 17-year-old girls got into a scuffle with officers, a 13-year-old girl allegedly kicked officers, and an 18-year-old man allegedly pushed a police officer. Others then started shooting fireworks at Joliet officers, who deployed pepper spray to disperse the crowd. In all, five teens were charged with various crimes, including mob action and aggravated battery to a peace officer. Terry Keschner, News Radio 105.9 WBBM.
0: Thousands lined the streets of Chicago's Hyde Park neighborhood on South Side today for the 34th annual 4th on the 53rd parade. Wendy Walker Williams works in community partnerships with the University of Chicago. She said there's much to be happy about on the nation's 250th birthday.
10: I'm feeling good about it. I think that we have a long way to go, and I think we've come a long way. And I think with the opening of the Obama Presidential Center just a few weeks ago on Juneteenth weekend really brought a lot of spirit back to the city.
0: Mayor Brandon Johnson, Cook County Board President Tony Preckwinkle, marching bands, and bagpipers were all among those who attended or participated in this year's parade. A special ceremony in the city of Brotherly Love today was among several nationwide celebrations of the country's landmark birthday.
11: Dozens of people in Philadelphia gathered at a park outside the building where the U.S. Constitution was signed to bury a time capsule celebrating America's 250th birthday. Philadelphia Mayor Sherelle Parker said in the future, they'll remember this moment.
12: I want to hear you all say one Philly,
13: one Philly.
12: A united city.
13: One America,
12: a united nation.
11: Other events, President Donald Trump speaking on the National Mall in Washington before fireworks over Navy Pier in Chicago and in New York City, also the place of a midnight ball drop, and tall ships parading past the Statue of Liberty. I'm Donna Warder.
0: President Trump began his observance of America's 250th birthday by traveling to Mount Rushmore yesterday. During his speech, he made note of the country's recent successes.
14: We beat Venezuela in one day, and we knocked the hell out of Iran. They're dying to settle. They want to settle so badly. We gave them a week off for a funeral because we're nice. It's true.
0: The president also alleged that there is, in his words, quote, a resurgence of communist menace in our land, end quote. He added that, quoting here, communism is a mortal threat to American liberty, end quote. It is the greatest threat to our country, including World War I, World War II, Pearl Harbor, or even 9/11. Joey Chestnut has won his 18th mustard belt and a $10,000 prize in this year's annual Nathan's Famous Hot Dog Eating Contest at Brooklyn's famed Coney Island. Here's the countdown of the competition's final seconds.
15: 5, 4, 3, 2, 1, put down
0: Bang.
15: Your hot dog. Put down your hot dog.
0: The 41-year-old Chestnut dropped down 66 francs in 10 minutes, which was 10 less than the record he set in 2021. 41-year-old Chicago area resident Patrick Bertoletti of Blue Island came in second, eating 50 hot dogs and won $5,000. Coming up after the break, we're going to look at those low gas prices. The time now is 3:35.
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0: In Westchester, the Shell on Roosevelt Road and Westchester Boulevard has gas for $3.84 per gallon, while in Arlington Heights, the BP on Rand Road and Kennicott Drive has gas for $3.89 per gallon. So if you see a great gas price, please give us a call at 312-409-GAS. That's 312-409-4277. And we're approaching 3:38. Traffic and weather together on the 8th. Got some Bishop Ford delays here to tell us more about on this. Lisa Costi.
2: Yep, flooding, shutting things down on the Bishop Ford for you in both directions. So inbound Sibley to 130th, outbound side from 115th to Sibley. Plus, we've got a crash just past the Dan Ryan on the outbound side of the Bishop Ford. So use I-57 or Torrance if you can. Some more slowdowns due to rain today include the Jane Addams right now. Eastbound, you're heavy from Randall Road to Route 59 and westbound from 59 to Randall Road. Also on the Reagan, westbound delays for you from Route 31 to pass Route 47. No problems on the Edens. The Kennedy looking pretty good for you. It's slow spots from Montrose to the Hubbard Street Tunnel. 21 in from O'Hare. 15 from the Junction. Outbound, just 15 minutes to O'Hare. Your express lane's outbound. Same as the local, so it's up to you. The Eisenhower delays from 25th to Harlem. It's 36 minutes in from the Jane Addams to the Byrne Interchange. 18 from Mannheim. Outbound, just 31 minutes.

0: This is the Jane Addams. The Stevenson, doing well for you. Just 25 minutes in from I-355 to DeSample Lakeshore Drive. See on your outbound side, the Dan Ryan type from the Stevenson to the Burn Interchange, 15 from the Merge. Outbound delays from 87 to the Bishop Ford split. That's a backup from that crash that we told you about on the Bishop Ford. So it's a 15-minute ride for you there. I-57 doing well, moving at normal travel times. DeSample Lakeshore Drive, northbound, you're slow from Soldier Field to Chicago Avenue. Southbound from Chicago Avenue to Roosevelt, and we take a look in Northwest Indiana right now. No delays for you at all. We do have a little bit of a delay for you on I-80 eastbound. You're slow passing Route 47. Your next traffic at 3:48 on News Radio 105.9 WBBM.
1: WBBM AccuWeather. We've been seeing some thunderstorms across the area this afternoon, especially through the western suburbs, where we have numerous flash flood warnings in portions of southern DeKalb and into Kane counties, and also through the northeastern part of Kane County, eastward into northwestern parts of Cook County. We just have some thunderstorms that have not been moving very much. We've picked up a lot of rain over the last couple of days in many spots. That will continue to lead to the threat for some flash flooding into the late afternoon hours. Some of these storms could also produce hail and damaging winds. We'll drop to 68 tonight as the storms diminish. Could have a thunderstorm around tomorrow, especially during the afternoon and evening, high 80. And then the humidity drops with some sunshine Monday. 80 degrees at O'Hare right now, 81 at Midway, 80 in Brookfield, 76 at the lakefront, going down to 68. I'm AccuWeather meteorologist Brian Thompson.
2: Thanks a lot, guys. The time now is 3:40, and two Chicago police officers are continuing to recover after they were shot while trying to arrest an armed suspect in the South Shore neighborhood.
3: Gunfire erupted after a suspect fled a traffic stop Friday afternoon near 79th Street and Chappelle Avenue. With less than 2 weeks before retirement, Chicago Police Superintendent Larry Snelling addressed what happened.
4: This vehicle appeared to be some type of homemade vehicle. It's the best way I can describe it. During this stop, the individual that the officers were investigating fled the scene.
3: Police say officers caught up with the man before he pulled a gun, shooting one officer in the abdomen. Police say the officer's vest stopped the bullet. A second officer was shot in the arm before another officer returned fire, critically wounding the suspect. Mayor Brandon Johnson.
5: These two officers are sons, brothers, and public servants. They're Chicagoans.
3: Police say a gun was recovered at the scene. Both officers are expected to recover. Sarah Herrera, News Radio 105.9 WBBM.
2: A woman has rolled from the mainland U.S. to Hawaii faster than anyone had ever covered the 2,400-mile trip.
6: Kelsey Fendler set out to become the first American woman to row solo from California to Hawaii. And on day 44...
7: You can see land over there. That's Oahu right there.
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6: 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Brian Clark, ABC News.
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2: Officials in El Paso County, Colorado, have issued an evacuation order for residents near a wildfire. It's currently burning near the town of Fountain, which is about 10 miles south of Colorado Springs. Despite lots of publicity, there are still no photos that have been released publicly from the Taylor Swift-Travis Kelce wedding. Adam Sandler officiated the ceremony, and Stevie Nicks performed at one point. And the rock band Oasis has revealed the first teaser trailer for its upcoming documentary called Don't Look Back in Anger. It's directed by Stephen King and chronicles the band's 2025 reunion tour. The film is set to hit theaters and IMAX in September. The time now is 3:46, and that means it's time to take a look at sports. There are two matches on the World Cup scheduled today. Morocco knocked out Canada with a 3-0 victory, and later this afternoon, the underdog team from Paraguay faces France in Philadelphia. That one starts at 4 p.m. Tomorrow's matches include Brazil versus Norway, followed by Mexico against England in Mexico City. Team USA plays against Belgium on Monday night. The Cubs have had an up-and-down season so far. Case in point, the Cubs beat the Padres on Wednesday 23-3. Then they ended up losing against the Cardinals yesterday 17-1. Cubs president Jed Hoyer says he's still not sure if the team will be active at the trade deadline August 3rd. Hoyer was also asked this week about the potential lockout next season.
3: Obviously, though, there's going to be some changes. There's no question. There's going to be some changes to the CBA. It's not going to be the exact same thing. We'll have different rules and different things to think about. And that uncertainty causes some instability. But I don't think, and no one has any idea how it's going to end up. And therefore, it's pretty unpredictable.
2: The Cubs and Cardinals will be playing under the lights at Wrigley Field tonight. Shota Imanaga will be on the mound for the Cubs. First pitch just after 7 p.m. on our sister station, 104.3, The Score. The White Sox have fallen behind the Guardians in the AL Central after dropping a pair of games in Cleveland. Both were walk-off wins for the Guardians. This afternoon's game starts at 6:10. Sean Burke will start for the Sox. And at Wimbledon, Serena Williams had to pull out of a doubles competition because of chronic knee issues. She was set to play alongside her sister, Venus Williams. That's a look at sports at 16 and 46 past each hour. It's 3:48. Traffic and weather together on the 8th. We got some issues on the Bishop Ford. Here to explain is Lisa Costi.
4: Yeah, the Bishop Ford, you're shut down inbound from Sibley to 130th with flooding there. And then on the outbound side from 115th to Sibley. So do yourself a favor. Just kind of stay away from that. Take you I-57 or use Torrance instead. Also, just in, we got reports of a rollover crash. It's in the right lane. We're talking about the tri-state southbound just as you hit the Bishop Ford northbound so far. No Gaper delays. The rest of your tollways, we get slowdowns due to the rain, so take it easy out there, folks. Be safe. The Jane Adams eastbound heavy from Randall to Route 59 and westbound from 59 to Randall. The Reagan delays for you. Westbound, you're slow from Route 31 to past Route 47. No delays on the Edens. The Kennedy now 23 minutes in from O'Hare to the Jane Byrne. Outbound's just a 15-minute ride for you. Your I-190 O'Hare extension doing okay. The Eisenhower inbound delays from 25th to past Harlem. 36 in from the Jane Adams to downtown. 18 from Mannheim. Outbound's just a 31-minute ride. No problems for you on the Stevenson. So far, 25 in between I-355 and DeSable Lakeshore Drive in both directions. I-55 in Will County, we've got delays both north and south between US 30 and I-80. The Dan Ryan, slow from the Stevenson to the Jane Byrne. It's 15 minutes in for you. 15 on your outbound side, delays from 87 through the split. Of course, if you see something, say something. We always appreciate our tipsters, especially on rainy nights like this. Give us a buzz on the WBBM Mercedes-Benz of Hoffman Estates traffic tip line at 855-780-ROAD. Your next traffic is at 358 on News Radio 105.9 WBBM.
2: Thanks a lot, Lisa. We got some thunderstorms heading our way right now. We'll have a high of 86 with another thunderstorm tonight with a low of 68. Tomorrow, the storms come right back in the afternoon and evening.

0: Evening, we'll have a high of 80 and a low of 66. It's currently 80 degrees at O'Hare, 81 at Midway, 76 at the lakefront, and we're approaching 350.
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0: And several vessels attempted to pass through the Strait of Hormuz abruptly turned back yesterday before at least some later completed the transit. The situation highlighting lingering challenges for ships navigating the Strait of Hormuz. Tracking data shows multiple ships reversing course near Oman's coast, while others later crossed closer to Iran after Tehran reiterated that vessels needed its permission to use the waterway. The Strait of Hormuz carries about one-fifth of the world's oil and liquefied natural gases. And now it's time for our wine feature.
2: 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For those of you that love sausage, peppers, and onions on your pie, give a Nebbiolo from the Piedmont region in Italy a whirl. 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When having a traditional margherita pizza, enjoy agave d'agave white wine from Piedmont in Italy. The tomatoes, basil, and fresh mozzarella will be a divine pairing. For a white pizza with an Alfredo-type sauce as a base, give a sparkling Cremant from the Loire Valley in France a try. The creaminess from the sauce and the wine should be an ideal match. I'm Ron Breitstein for News Radio 105.9 WBBM.
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8: And we hope that we can get to know you.
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0: And coming up after the break, we have a rollover crash on a tri-state. We'll hear from Lisa Costi. 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
0: Coming up on 3:58, traffic and weather together on the 8th. We got a rollover crash on a tri-state. Here to explain is Lisa Costi.
19: southbound on the, just at the Bishop Ford on the tri-state, a rollover crash. Cruiser on scene there. It is blocking the right lane for now. Be safe out there, folks. No delays on the Edens, the Kennedy. You're slow from Belmont to Hubbard Street Tunnel. It's 23 in from O'Hare, 17 from the junction. Outbound, just a 15-minute ride. The Eisenhower now slow spots from 25th to Des Plaines. It's 38 in from the Jane Addams, 20 from Mannheim. No delays on your outbound side. The Stevenson doing well, 25 minutes between I-355 and Lakeshore Drive, DeSable Lakeshore Drive in both directions. Delays for you on I-55 in Will County, southbound from US 30 down to about I-80.

0: Also, remember, the Bishop Ford shut down from Sibley to 130th inbound, outbound from 115th to Sibley. Use I-57 or Torrance is a better option. Your next traffic at 4:08 on News Radio 105.9 WBBM.
1: Thanks a lot, Lisa. We'll have some thunderstorms coming in. It's going to be a high of 86 and a low of 68 tonight, with another thunderstorm coming tomorrow, a high of 80 tomorrow, a low of 66.
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1: 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Chicago is facing another round of storms this afternoon. We check in with people looking for help in Rogers Park.
3: I'm John Welty. Lawyers know it well. The dreaded bar exam is getting a refresh.
1: And the U.S. celebrates its historic Independence Day. ABC News is next with the latest in sports. Morocco shuts out Canada at the World Cup. The Cubs and the Cardinals are at Wrigley tonight, and the Sox are in Cleveland against the Guardians. We have a severe thunderstorm watch until 7 p.m. and a flood watch this afternoon and evening. We're going to see a high of 86 with thunderstorms and a low of 68 with thunderstorms tonight. Same thing tomorrow, high of 80 and a low of 66. It's currently 80 degrees at O'Hare, 81 at Midway, and it's 4 o'clock.
4: 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America celebrates its 250th with music.
5: This land is your land, this land is my land.
4: Broadway came to Louisville, Kentucky. Members of the cast of Hamilton read from the Declaration of Independence and sang Woody Guthrie's This Land Is Your Land. Some Americans are at national parks today. At Mount Rushmore, where faces of George Washington, Thomas Jefferson, Theodore Roosevelt, and Abraham Lincoln are carved into the rock. This actor interprets Roosevelt for park visitors, the founder of the national park system.
6: Wonderful to make your acquaintance, young man. Thank you for coming today and enjoying your national park.
4: This actor interprets Lincoln, has been doing so for visitors since the U.S. Bicentennial in 1976.
7: If I go six more years, I'll have been Lincoln longer than Lincoln was Lincoln.
4: There's been the exercising of one of America's basic freedoms today, the First Amendment, free speech, to argue about criticizing the country. The USS Kearsarge, just off the Statue of Liberty, is where Vice President J.D. Vance spoke, accusing some people of talking obsessively about America's flaws.
8: They'll talk about America's sins with the anger and zeal of a brimstone preacher, but without any of the grace or forgiveness that must be present in the Christian faith.
4: Foundation of patriotism is under attack, says Maryland Governor Wes Moore, the nation's only sitting black governor.
9: Today, there are those who will use patriotism to justify pulling books from schools and rewriting history until it comforts those in power. In reality, that's not patriotism. That's nationalism.
4: In a statement today, former President George W. Bush said if Americans don't like the direction of the country, they can vote because democracy is self-correcting. Total deaths in the Venezuelan earthquakes have risen to over 2,900, says the leader of Venezuela's National Assembly, adding that there have been over 900 aftershocks. You're listening to ABC News.
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4: Russia's defense ministry claims Ukraine launched nearly 500 long-range drones last night into Russian regions, including hundreds into Moscow, and that a Ukrainian drone struck an oil refinery in St. Petersburg today. On Truth Social, President Trump says he signed 6 pardons for people who've been convicted of violating the Clean Air Act for tampering with emission systems of their commercial trucks to dodge environmental regulations. Trump writes that the 6 were persecuted by the Biden administration for simply fixing their car. the husband of Congresswoman Nancy Pelosi, facing charges in California.
12: Napa County Sheriff's investigators say a 911 caller reported a brown convertible hit an unoccupied parked car in Yountville on Friday. The caller said the driver briefly stopped and then drove away. Later, the California Highway Patrol found a brown convertible disabled with damage. The driver was 86-year-old Paul Pelosi. Napa County deputies say Pelosi admitted he hit something, but he didn't know what it was, so he kept driving. He had no alcohol in his body, and DUI has been ruled out. Pelosi was not arrested, but he is suspected of misdemeanor hit and run. Alex Stone, ABC News.
4: The time capsule's been dedicated today in Philadelphia to be opened 250 years from now. Ceremony mentioning what the people opening it might learn.
13: Will they see a generation worthy of the inheritance we received? Will they recognize people who understood that freedom is not guaranteed?
4: Chuck Sievertson, ABC News.
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14: The time now is 4:04 on Saturday, July 4th, 2026. Good afternoon. I am Glenn Marshall, and the clouds are rolling in outside downtown Chicago. It's about 78 degrees, and we know that we are in for a wild night of more storms. In fact, the stormy weather is expected to hit Chicago, and AccuWeather meteorologist Brian Thompson joins us live with a look at what's ahead.
15: Yeah, Glenn, we've been watching these storms that have been slowly moving through the western suburbs, and that has been causing issues with flash flooding. We have numerous flash flood warnings that cover much of Kane and much of Kane County around the Aurora area, areas that have been hit very hard the last couple of days with heavy rain, seeing more heavy rain now. And these flash flood warnings extended to northwestern parts of Will County, even a portion of northwestern Cook County, parts of DuPage County, too. And some of these storms also potentially producing damaging wind gusts. We have a severe thunderstorm warning. It's in effect for about 10 more minutes. That includes DuPage, northwestern parts of Will County. These storms are between about Naperville and Joliet right now and around Romeoville. And there is now a severe thunderstorm warning that is in effect until 4:45. This includes much of central and southern Cook County, includes much of the city of Chicago for the potential for some 60-mile-per-hour wind gusts as these storms approach. 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
14: Thanks a lot, Brian. And while many Chicagoans are hoping today's storms hold off until after the fireworks, one family is spending the holiday cleaning up after yesterday's severe weather sent a massive tree crashing through their Rogers Park home. WBBM's Sarah Herrera has the details.
16: Massive branches lay piled in front of the Ramirez's family home, but one four-foot shard of wood punched straight through the roof.
17: The whole area turned very, very white, like a very white, bright light. And then there was a smell of, like, burn.
16: The giant splinter ripped through the plaster and reinforced metal mesh, leaving damage from the front curb to the backyard pool. Their daughter started calling their home the Unicorn House. But Nicole Ramirez says the real headache came after the rain returned.
18: My husband said, don't worry about that branch in our roof. It's not going to cause any rain to come down. And I said, are you sure, babe? He said, yeah, just go to sleep. So I go to sleep, and in about 12:30 a.m., I hear, just the rain pouring down.
16: Despite the damage, the family is in good spirits and says they're grateful no one was hurt. Reporting from Rogers Park, Sarah Herrera, News Radio 105.9 WBBM.
14: ComEd says just under 27,000 homes and businesses are still affected by power outages. There are about 3,700 NIPSCO customers without power in Northwest Indiana as well. A daycare worker in suburban Park Ridge was arrested and charged after she allegedly hit a young child multiple times. We're talking about 29-year-old Olivia Cepeda of Glenview. She's charged with aggravated battery to a child under the age of 13 years old. Police say Cepeda was caught on surveillance video Thursday hitting a 4-year-old child in the chest and stomach while the child was laying on the floor at the Kitty Academy Daycare of Park Ridge. Both the daycare director and the victim's parents reported her to the police. Cepeda is expected to appear in court on Tuesday afternoon. The time now is 4:08. Traffic and weather together on the 8th. We're still dealing with that rollover crash on the tri-state. Here to explain is Lisa Costi.
0: Yeah, that rollover crash southbound. You're heavy approaching the Bishop Ford. That's still blocking the right lane. That rollover crash involving some injuries. We'll have more details hopefully on your next report, but fire is on scene trying to take care of everybody there. The Kennedy inbound just slow spots from Belmont to the Hubbard Street Tunnel. You get a quick look at the Wintrust Mural near North Avenue, 23 in from O'Hare, 17 from the Junction. Outbound, just a 15-minute ride to O'Hare. Express lanes outbound, moving the same as the locals. The Eisenhower delays for you in spots from 25th to Des Plaines. 38 in from the Jane Addams, 20 from Mannheim. Outbound, just a 31-minute ride. The Bishop Ford still dealing with that flooding. Those waters just are not going down. You're closed in both directions. Inbound from Sibley to 130th, so you're really jammed up from 159th. They're making you get up at 130th. And outbound from 115th to Sibley. Not to mention on the Bishop Ford outbound, we've got a crash just past the Dan Ryan, so that's not helping either. Take I-57 or Torrance and just do yourself a big favor there. The Dan Ryan inbound, still from the Stevenson to the Jane Brand Interchange, 15 in. Outbound delays from 87th to I-57. Of course, that's a situation because of that crash at the Bishop Ford. 15 minutes on your outbound side. I-57 inbounds clear. Outbound, you're heavy from the Dan Ryan to pass Halstead. It's 19 minutes to I-80. DeSava Lakeshore Drive, northbound your slope from Soldier Field to Chicago Avenue, southbound from Chicago Avenue to Roosevelt. Your next traffic is at 418 on News Radio 105.9 WBBM.
14: Thanks a lot, Lisa. We got some thunderstorms coming through the area today and this evening. It'll be a high of 86 degrees with a low of 68. Tomorrow, same thing. Thunderstorms in the area, mainly in the afternoon and evening. There'll be a high of 80 with a low of 66 degrees tomorrow night. It's currently 78 degrees at O'Hare, 79 at Midway, and 73 at the lakefront. It's 410.
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14: 411 and the Illinois Bar Exam is eventually getting a refresh.
3: The new version of the bar exam, known as the Next Gen Uniform Bar Exam, will not only have new content, it'll also put more emphasis on dispute resolution, legal research, and writing. Illinois won't actually administer Next Gen for a couple of years, but the state Supreme Court says it will accept transferred Next Gen scores with a minimum score of 620. Until then, most law students will burn themselves out studying for the traditional bar, scheduled to be replaced in 2028. 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
14: A Northwestern medicine study looks at how car insurance rules may affect trauma care after serious crashes.
23: Researchers found severely injured crash victims in states with no-fault insurance laws were about 70% less likely to be transferred to another hospital compared with states using at-fault policies. The study says no-fault laws guarantee reimbursement for crash-related injury care, which may give hospitals more incentive to treat those patients instead of transferring them. Northwestern trauma surgeon Dr. Ann Stace says that can allow people to get trauma care closer to home. The research reviewed records from nearly 6,500 Medicare patients in Florida, New York, Maryland, and Wisconsin. The study was published in the journal Injury. Renita Young, News Radio 105.9 WBBM.
14: And Aurora is making plans to host two more World Cup watch parties with the U.S. and Mexico still alive. The first viewing party will be held at River Edge Park tomorrow night for the match between Mexico and England. It starts at 7 p.m. There will be big screens and a beverage pavilions. It will be open. Now they'll do it again on Monday night for Team USA versus Belgium. The time now is 4:12.
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5: At 4:15, it is now time for the AccuWeather 5-day forecast, and is sponsored by Four Seasons Heating, Air Conditioning, Plumbing, Sewer, and Electric. Here's meteorologist Brian Thompson.
6: Glenn, as we watch these line of storms now coming into Cook County, we have a severe thunderstorm warning in effect until 4:45. That includes much of central and southern parts of Cook County, as well as parts of Will County. A line of storms that's just getting into Lamont right now, and Orland Park, Tinley Park, too. And these are moving off toward the east and northeast. The potential for some 60-mile-per-hour wind gusts. Now, we also have numerous flash flood warnings across the area right now. Flash flood warnings, northwestern parts of Cook County through DuPage, Kane, much of Kendall, northwestern parts of Will Counties. These are areas that have picked up 3, 4, 5, even 6 inches of rain over the past couple of days, and we're seeing additional heavy rain falling right now. So the flood threat is the more widespread threat, but again, there could be some damaging wind gusts with some of these storms just coming into the immediate Chicago area right now. We have a flood watch still in effect through this evening, as we'll have a thunderstorm or two crossing the area. Flooding downpours, hail, and damaging winds possible with these storms. Then a low of 68 later tonight with a leftover thunderstorm. Still humid tomorrow, high close to 80 with clouds and perhaps a thunderstorm. By Monday, it gets a lot better. The humidity drops. We'll have some sunshine, a high of 82. Mostly sunny up to 86 Tuesday, and a high of 87 Wednesday with sunshine and some clouds. 78 at O'Hare right now, 79 at Midway, 78 in Schaumburg, 76 at the lakefront, going down to 68 tonight. I'm AccuWeather, the meteorologist, Brian Thompson.
5: Thanks a lot, Brian. And at 4:16, it's time to take a look at sports. Let's start with the World Cup action. Today's first match was a shutout for Morocco. They beat Canada 3-0 to advance. Later this afternoon, Paraguay goes for the upset against France. That game has just started and is happening in Philadelphia. Now, tomorrow's matches include Brazil versus Norway, followed by Mexico against England in Mexico City. Team USA plays against Belgium on Monday night. And the Cubs are 10 games above 500, but they opened the day trailing the Brewers by 6 games in the NL Central. Cubs president Jed Hoyer says the next 4 weeks will determine if the team will be buyers at the trade deadline. The Cubs are back at Wrigley tonight, trying to shake off that 17-1 beatdown against the Cardinals yesterday. First pitch just after 7 p.m. on our sister station, 104.3 The Score. The White Sox, they're still looking for a win in Cleveland after 2 consecutive walk-off losses. The Sox will hand the ball to Sean Burke for tonight's game. It's at 6:10. It starts in Cleveland. NBA Summer League is underway in Las Vegas. The Bulls will play their first game on Friday against Memphis. Traditionally, assistant coaches handle coaching duties during the Summer League, but the Bulls' new head coach, Tiago Splitter, will lead the team on Friday. And that's a look at sports at 16 and 46 past each hour. The time now is 4:18. 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And we're still dealing with that rollover crash on the tri-state. Here's Lisa Costi.
7: Yep, you're heavy approaching the Bishop Ford with that rollover crash. It's now blocking the 2 right lanes northbound on the tri-state. No delays for you. We've got a lot of slowdowns to the west of us because of high rains and heavy flooding. That includes south of the Bishop Ford, inbound and outbound shutdown, inbound from Sibley to 130th, and then outbound from 115th to Sibley. And then we've got a crash just past the Dan Ryan, outbound on the Bishop Ford. So do yourself a big relief take I-57 if you can, or Torrance is a better option for you. Also, we're getting reports that on I-80 in Joliet, westbound, you're just jammed from Richards to the Plains River Bridge with high water there. So take it easy, folks. Delays for you on the Kennedy, not too bad. Inbound slow spots from Belmont to the Hubbard Street Tunnel, 21 in from O'Hare, 15 from the Junction outbound, a 15-minute ride. The Eisenhower, now 36 minutes in from the Jane Adams to downtown, 31 on your outbound side. The Stevenson doing okay so far, 25 minutes in for you from I-355 to DeSable Lakeshore Drive. Outbound, no delays either. I-55 in Will County, southbound, again, slow from I-355 to past US 30. The Dan Ryan, inbound tight from the Stevenson to the Jane Byrne Interchange. It's 15 minutes in, just 12 on your outbound side. I-57 inbounds clear, outbound heavy from the Dan Ryan to past Halstead. It's 19 minutes to I-80. 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
5: Thanks a lot, Lisa. We got some storms headed our way. It's going to be a high of 86 with a low of 68 tonight. Tomorrow, same thing. Thunderstorms in the area, mainly in the afternoon and evening. A near high of 80 degrees and a low of 66 degrees. It's currently 78 degrees at O'Hare, 79 at Midway, and 73 at the lakefront. It's 420. Now, our top story this hour, five teens are facing charges after police say some of them resisted arrest while others battered police officers during a 4th of July gathering in Bicentennial Park last night. We'll have much more on this story coming up at 4:31. But first, Chicago newly created Office of Gun Violence Reduction hopes to have the same success that similar offices are having in other cities across the U.S.
8: Reverend Otis Moss III of Trinity United Church of Christ is among the members of Chicago's faith community who have been pushing for an Office of Gun Violence Reduction.
9: Baltimore made a coordinated effort of investment in terms of communities that are dealing with violence. They were able to see over a 50% reduction in terms of violence in their community. The city of Richmond in California made an investment. They put interrupters on the ground, and they were able to see what a 60% reduction in terms of those who were dealing with the issue of violence.
8: But Baltimore, Maryland has a population of about 500,000. Richmond, California, a population of about 116,000. Chicago's population is about 2.7 million.
9: But the same strategies can be utilized. Those strategies can always be upscaled.
8: Terry Keschner, News Radio 105.9 WBBM.
5: And President Trump has issued some new pardons.
10: On Truth Social, President Trump writing that he signed 6 pardons for people who've been convicted of violating the Clean Air Act. Specifically, those individuals who were not named were found to have tampered with the emission systems in commercial trucks, allowing those vehicles to dodge environmental regulations. The president said they'd been persecuted by the Biden administration for simply fixing their car. Just days ago, Trump signed an executive order aimed at shielding people from prosecution under the Clean Air Act. Mike Dubusky, ABC News.
5: The Bloomberg Business Minute is coming up after the break. The time now is 4:22.
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5: At 4:23, it is now time for the Bloomberg Business Minute. Here is Denise Pellegrini.
15: Honey is in the sweet spot right now as consumers swarm and sales hit a record high of well over $1.5 billion last year. Circana says that's up 10% from a year earlier as we consumed about 1.9 pounds of honey per capita. Mike Carley, CEO of the major honey producer Sweet Harvest Foods, says demand for natural products is growing and the buzz around sports is also energizing sales.
16: You see Bryson DeChambeau taking shots of honey on the golf course before he's got to go to the big drive. People are using it for fuel. They're using it for wellness, and that's a really big change.
15: Meantime, the Colorado-based Local Hive is now even making single-serve packets of honey for runners. Carley says the U.S. imports way more honey than it's producing, creating an opportunity, even as a parasite hurts some U.S. hives.
16: How do we invest behind that in reversing these, you know, multi-decade trends of declining U.S. production? That's our goal.
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5: 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We'll talk about that after the break. 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
5: 428 traffic and weather together on the 8s. We're still dealing with a rollover crash on a tri-state. Here's Lisa Costi.
7: We will see some improvement there on the tri-state. We just got this in Glen just literally a minute ago. So southbound on the tri-state, you're still jammed from Halstead all the way to the Bishop Ford with about a 4 mile backup. That rollover crash was blocking the two right lanes. They just opened up the lanes, so things should be getting a little better in that area. No problems on the Edens. The Kennedy inbound, you're still from the junction to pass Montrose. We've got a crash there involving a bus and a blue van. It is on the right shoulder, but folks are slowing down a little. 25 minutes from O'Hare, 15 from the junction outbound. It's a 15-minute ride. Your express lanes outbound moving the same as the locals. No problems on the I-190 O'Hare extension. The Eisenhower inbound, 36 minutes from the Jane Addams to downtown. 18 from Mannheim, outbound just a 31-minute ride. Looking good. The Stevenson doing well, too. 25 minutes in between I-355 and DeSamba Lakeshore Drive. I-55 in Will County, though, southbound, you are slow from I-355 to pass US 30. The Dan Ryan, 15 minutes in for you, tight from the Stevenson to downtown. Outbound's just fine, 12 minutes for you. I-57 inbound's clear. Outbound, you're heavy from the Ryan to pass Halstead. It's 19 minutes to I-80. The Bishop Ward's still dealing with that flooding with the shutdowns. Inbound from Sibley to 130th. You are jammed from 159th because they're making you get off at Sibley there. And then outbound, shut down from 115th to Sibley. Torrance is a better option for you, or I-57. DeSable Lakeshore Drive, slow from Soldier Field to Chicago Avenue northbound. Southbound, you're slow from Chicago to Roosevelt. The Jane Addams Tollway delays for you between Randall and Route 59. Next traffic at 438 on News Radio 105.9 WBBM.
5: Thanks a lot, Lisa. Heads up, we do have a severe thunderstorm watch until 7 p.m. with a flood watch this afternoon and in the evening. We got some thunderstorms coming through the area today. It'll be a high of 86 and a low of 68. Tomorrow, same thing. Thunderstorms coming through in the afternoon and evening with a high near 80 and a low of 66 is 79 degrees.
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5: And the time now is 4:30, and these are the top stories on News Radio WBBM. A disturbance broke out at a 4th of July celebration in Joliet last night. Celebrations of America's 250th birthday have been taking place here in Chicago and across the country. Joey Chestnut won his unrivaled 18th 4th of July hot dog eating contest at New York's Coney Island today. Plus, a woman has set a rowing record across the Pacific. And sports, we know that Morocco beat Canada today when Paraguay and France, they are playing right now. That's in the World Cup. We also have the White Sox taking on the Cleveland Guardians and the Cubs taking on the St. Louis Cardinals. Both of those games happening later on tonight. We do have some wild weather that's coming our way. Thunderstorm watch until 7 p.m. Thunderstorms coming through today with a high of 86 and a low of 68. Tomorrow, thunderstorms will be in the area with a high of 80 and a low near 66 degrees. The time now is 4:31. Five teenagers are accused of causing a disturbance at a 4th of July celebration in Joliet last night. WBBM's Terry Keschner reports.
1: Joliet police officers assigned to the fireworks display at Bicentennial Park got reports of juveniles causing trouble and spotted the 17-year-old girl in possession of alcohol. Police say that girl resisted efforts to take her into custody. Another 17-year-old girl allegedly pushed and spat on an officer. A 13-year-old girl allegedly kicked police officers, and an 18-year-old man allegedly pushed an officer. Fireworks were also fired at Joliet officers who had to use pepper spray to disperse the crowd. Five teens were charged with various crimes, including mob action. Terry Keschner, News Radio 105.9 WBBM.
5: And for several years, there had been no fireworks shows on the 4th of July, but since it falls on a Saturday this year, officials say they're pulling out all the stops to make it the largest and longest ever. It's scheduled to begin at 10 p.m. and will be set to a patriotic soundtrack we're talking about at Navy Pier. Early predictions indicate the storms in the forecast for Chicago will be out of the area by that time. If you're planning to attend, you're encouraged to arrive early, and public transportation might be your best bet. 4th of July celebrations are underway across the country, marking 250 years since the country's founding. An event in New York City features a display of a large number of ships.
10: Standing along the Hudson River right now, watching Sail 250 take place, where more than 100 ships are sailing up the Hudson River, hundreds more smaller watercraft, all celebrating America's 250th anniversary on this July 4th. Crowds lining the river, braving 90-degree heat and more. Despite that, everyone's in a jubilant mood, with music playing, and of course, horns blowing out on the Hudson River. Mike Dubusky, ABC News.
5: Despite triple-digit temperatures forecast in Washington, D.C., President Trump is still expected to speak at the National Mall tonight. ABC's chief White House correspondent Mary Bruce reports from the top of the Ferris wheel at the Great American State Fair on the National Mall that was temporarily closed yesterday by extreme heat.
2: The main events of the day here in Washington are still a go. Washington, D.C. has always been really the heart of the nation's 4th of July celebration. It was always one of my favorite days growing up here as a kid, and now President Trump is promising to throw, quote, the most unforgettable birthday party any country has ever seen. We are talking big musical performances and thrills. There are going to be some really impressive flyovers.
5: President Trump started his observing the holiday by speaking at Mount Rushmore yesterday. During his speech, he alleged that there is what he called a resurgence of the communist menace in this country. And in Philadelphia, a time capsule with items from all 50 states and five territories was buried on Independence Mall today. Steve Sims, superintendent of Independence National Historical Park, said the event has special meaning.
3: The time capsule we buried today is more than an artifact. It is a message carried forward through time. It reflects a nation still striving, still debating, still building, still expanding the meaning of its founding ideals.
5: Items in the time capsule include a Philadelphia Phillies lineup card, a letter from Governor Josh Shapiro, a booklet of Pennsylvania's history, a stainless steel plaque from New Jersey, and a handwritten notes from 12 Delaware residents about what living in the country's first state means to them. The husband of former House Speaker Nancy Pelosi is facing hit-and-run charges in California.
4: Napa County Sheriff's investigators say a 911 caller reported a brown convertible hit an unoccupied parked car in Yountville on Friday. The parked car had major rear-end damage. The caller said the driver briefly stopped and then drove away. Later, the California Highway Patrol found a brown convertible disabled with damage. The driver was 86-year-old Paul Pelosi. Napa County deputies say Pelosi admitted he hit something, but he didn't know what it was, so he kept driving. He had no alcohol in his body, and DUI has been ruled out. Pelosi was not arrested, but he is suspected of misdemeanor hit and run. Alex Stone, ABC News.
5: The time now is 4:35.
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5: In Tinley Park, the Shell on 159th and 84th Avenue is selling gas for $3.39 per gallon, while in Oak Brook Terrace, the Exxon on Roosevelt Road and Summit Avenue has gas for $3.59 per gallon. If you see a great price, please give us a call at 312-409-4277. 438. Traffic and weather together on the 8s. We got a crash on the Kennedy. Here to explain is Lisa Costi.
7: Yes, crews are on scene taking care of that crash. You're inbound heavy from the junction to Montrose. That crash now blocking the two right lanes. A bus versus a blue van with some injuries there. 28 minutes in now from O'Hare to the Jane Byrne Interchange. 13 from the junction. And because of that, we've got backups on the Edens inbound. You're heavy from Cicero to the junction. 25 minutes in from Lake Cook. Outbound is doing just fine. The Bishop Ford just continuing to be a problem with all of that flooding going on. So inbound, you're shut down from Sibley to 130th. They're making you get off there at Sibley, so you're jammed from 159th. Your best bet is to avoid it altogether because you're shut down outbound too from 115th to Sibley. So take I-57 or Torrance. A much better option for you. Also, we've got delays for you on the Eisenhower. Inbound slow from Des Plaines to Harlem, 34 in from the Jane Addams, 16 from Mannheim. Outbound, just a 31-minute ride. The Stevenson doing well, 25 in from I-355 to DeSable Lakeshore Drive, 25 going back out. I-55 in Will County, southbound, you are slow from I-355 to before US 30. The Dan Ryan now just tight, typical from the Stevenson to downtown, 15 minutes in, 12 on your outbound side. I-57 inbound's clear. Outbound, you're heavy from the Ryan to pass Halstead and then jammed up from 159th to Stunkel. Right now it's about 22 minutes out to I-80. On Route 394, no problems. DeSable Lakeshore Drive, southbound or northbound, you're slow from Soldier Field to Chicago, southbound from Chicago Avenue to Roosevelt. Your next traffic is at 448 on News Radio 105.9 WBBM.
9: WBBM AccuWeather, we do have some storms coming into the Chicago area right now, producing potentially some damaging wind gusts and some hail. Flooding downpour is a concern, and flash flooding remains a concern across a lot of the area. We have flash flood warnings that cover much of the western suburbs just because of how much rain has fallen over the past couple of days and some of the heavy rain we've been seeing throughout the afternoon with some of these slow-moving storms. So these storms will gradually diminish into tonight. We'll be humid with a low of 68. Still could have a thunderstorm around tomorrow, especially during the afternoon and evening, a high near 80. And the humidity drops Monday. Should be a nice day with some sun, high 82. 78 at O'Hare right now, 79 at Midway, 78 in Bensonville, 76 at the lakefront, going down to 68 tonight. I'm AccuWeather meteorologist Brian Thompson.
5: Thanks a lot, guys. The time now is 4:40, and a former quality engineer at Ford Chicago Assembly Plant is the latest to sue the automaker over claims of harassment and retaliation at that facility. Ayanna Lynn says she complained about being sexually harassed by both male and female supervisors at the Torrance Avenue plant in Hexwich. But HR and plant management ignored her complaints.
11: I was forced out because I reported concerns, harassment that was going on in the plant. And I love my job. I was great at my job. I love the improvements that we had the opportunity to make inside the plant.
5: Since 2000, Ford has paid the federal government nearly $20 million to settle two separate harassment investigations focused on the Chicago Assembly. A Ford spokesperson told WBBM the automaker does not respond to specific litigation, but released a statement in which part refers to the company's zero tolerance harassment policy. Coming up after the break, we are going to look at those top trend stories. The time now is 4:41.
12: Whether it's a sweltering heat wave,
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15: Flooding, downpours, hail, damaging winds, even a tornado.
12: Plan ahead with our 5-day forecast at 15 past the hour. 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
9: The New York Times says it's assigned about 24 reporters and editors to cover the Taylor Swift-Travis Kelce wedding at Madison Square Garden. Comedian Adam Sandler officiated the ceremony. No photos of the dress have been released so far. Seth Rogen and Olivia Wilde's new movie called The Invite opens nationwide on Thursday. The two actors say they first met at a table read for the film Knocked Up.

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3: Assisted by copious amounts of caffeine pills. But I am going to arrive at Allouez Harbor sometime this night. And I'm so excited.
4: Her journey took a total of 43 days, 17 hours, and 55 minutes. Time now is 4:46 in sports. There are two matches on the World Cup schedule today. Morocco beat Canada 3-0 in the first match, and Paraguay and France are playing in Philadelphia right now. No score so far. Tomorrow's matches will include Brazil versus Norway, followed by Mexico against England and Mexico City. And Team USA plays against Belgium on Monday night. It's a new day for the Cubs following an embarrassing 7-1 loss against the arch rival St. Louis Cardinals yesterday. The Cubs president Jed Hoyer is still trying to figure out what type of team they will be at the trade deadline.
5: The market will dictate a lot of those things, but of course our play is going to dictate level of aggressiveness and needs as well. There's those games, there could be injuries in those games and things that happen during the course of that determine what we do. So we got about a month, a little more than a month to go, and it'll be interesting to see how we play during that time, and that will determine a lot of what we do before August 3rd.
4: Now, the Cubs open the day 6 games back in the division race. Tonight's game starts just after 7 p.m. You can hear the call live on our sister station, 104.3 The Score. And the White Sox have fallen behind the Guardians in the AL Central after dropping a pair of games in Cleveland. Both were walk-off wins for the Guardians. This evening's game starts at 6:10. Sean Burke will start for the Sox. And at Wimbledon, Serena Williams had to pull out of a doubles competition because of her chronic knee issues. She was set to play alongside her sister, Venus Williams. That's a look at sports at 16 and 46 past each hour. We are approaching 4:48. Traffic and weather together on the 8th. We got a crash on the Kennedy. Here to explain is Lisa Costi.
6: Yes, earlier crash involving a bus and a blue van blocking the two right lanes, but crews are on scene and they're going to move that to the Addison investigation site. So still heavy in from Central to Montrose. It's 28 in from O'Hare, 13 from the junction, but that should improve here in the next few minutes. Outbound side of the Kennedy, just 15 minutes for you. And then because of that Kennedy crash, delays for you on the Edens inbound. You're heavy from Cicero all the way to the junction, 24 minutes in from Lake Cook to the junction. The Eisenhower, looking good for you. Just 31 minutes in from the Jane Addams, 31 on your outbound side. The Stevenson also traveling well, 25 minutes in from I-355 to DeSalvo Lakeshore Drive and 25 going back out. I-55 in Will County, southbound, you're slow from I-355 to pass US 30. We've got a lot of slowdowns because of all this rain, so please take your time and be careful out there. The Dan Ryan, 15 minutes in from the Stevenson to the Jane Byrne, outbound, no problems for you. I-57 outbound, you're heavy from the Ryan to pass Halstead and then heavy from 159. 9th of Sauk Trail. It's 19 minutes out to I-80. The Bishop Ford still dealing with that flooding, of course. So you're shut down inbound from Sibley to 130th. Outbound from 115th to Sibley. So do yourself a favor and take I-57 or Torrance instead until that recedes, because it looks like it's going to be a while. Dealing with the Tri-State, that's still a little slow from the I-80 merge to the Bishop Ford. That's due to an earlier crash to clear it out of the way. Delays for you on the Jane Addams as well. Eastbound heavy between Randall Road and Route 59. Your next traffic at 4:58 on News Radio 105.9 WBBM.
4: Thanks a lot, Lisa. We got some storms coming through the area with a high of 86 degrees today. We'll see a low of 68 tonight. Tomorrow, same thing. Thunderstorms coming through in the afternoon and evening. We'll have a high near 80, a low near 66. It's currently 78 degrees at O'Hare, 79 at Midway, and 73 at the lakefront. We are approaching 4:50.
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4: And this week's difference maker wants to keep Chicagoans pedaling even if they can't pay for it.
8: Westtown Bikes at Division and Campbell in the Humboldt Park neighborhood is always fixing something.
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0: We have our youth programs for After School Matters to empower children that are, you know, of impressionable age to get away from the violence in the streets and the gangs.
2: On this one, I just put the crank set back on. I'm about to put the wheels back on the bike, adjust the brakes. This is a single speed like so many of our Chicago clients have, so there's no gears to adjust.
0: We walked through our shop here, which is expanded.
1: Westtown Bikes and Ciclo Urbano, making a difference with each turn of the wheel.
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9: From ABC News Tech Trends, House lawmakers have passed the Kids Internet and Digital Safety Act. It's a bipartisan package of legislation that, among other things, would require social media companies to adopt new safety features for children and restrict the use of minors' data for targeted advertising. BMW's next X5 will come with 5 different powertrain options: gas, diesel, hybrid, electric, or hydrogen. The German automaker unveiling the 5th generation SUV at its factory in Spartanburg, South Carolina. BMW recently invested $1.7 billion in the plant and plans to produce multiple EVs there, including the electric X5. And the video game company IO Interactive has announced some staffing reductions. The company, which made this year's popular James Bond game 007 First Light, says the cuts are coming because a relationship with an external partner is ending. It says its upcoming Project Fantasy game is still on track. With Tech Trends, I'm Mike Dubusky, ABC News.
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26: We're approaching 4:58, traffic and weather together on the 8th. There's a crash on the Kennedy. Here to explain is Lisa Costi.
27: Yep, some good news. We're seeing some improvements there. We had a crash just past Montrose, so still a little slow from Central to Montrose, but that crash has been cleared out of the way. So now we're 28 minutes in from O'Hare to the Jane Byrne, and the Eden's Bessel backed up because of that earlier crash. You're heavy from Cicero to the Junction, 24 minutes in from Lake Cook to the Junction. We're hearing reports of a lot of high standing water pretty much all over our area, so please take your time. The Eisen Hour now looking good. 31 minutes in from the Jane Adams. 31 on your outbound side. The Stevenson delays from I-355 to County Line Road with high water. They're 30 minutes in for you. It's 30 on your way back out. You're heavy from the Tri-State to the Veterans. I-55 in Will County. Southbound, you're slow from I-355 to past Weber. The Dan Ryan, 15 minutes in for you. No problems on your outbound side. I-57 outbound, it's 19 minutes for you to I-80. You're slow from the Ryan to past Halstead, and then heavy from 159th to Sauk Trail. Still dealing with the Bishop Ford shut down for you in both directions between Sibley and 111th. So do yourself a favor, take I-57 or Torrance instead. The Tri-State southbound slow spots from the 80 merge to the Bishop Ford, the Jane Adams tight between Randall and Route 59. Also big problems for you on I-80 and Joliet westbound from Richards to Center Street. A lot of high standing water there blocking the left lane, so you're backed up for a few miles. Take your time there. You're going to have no choice. I-80 eastbound, you're slow from 57 to US 30. No problems for you in 89. 94 at this time. The toll road moving well, too. Your next traffic at 508 on News Radio, 105.9 WBBM.
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10: And here's what's coming up on News Radio WBBM. We'll check in with AccuWeather with storms looming in the Chicago area. Chicago and the rest of the country celebrates an historic 4th of July. And another batch of Obama Center tickets will go on sale this upcoming week. In sports, Morocco beat Canada 3-0 in a

0: World Cup, France and Paraguay are scoreless right now at the halftime, and it's about 78 degrees with some thunderstorms coming his way. It's 5 o'clock.
1: From ABC News, I'm Dave Packer. On the 250th birthday of American Independence, events taking place across the country from sea to shining sea. In Washington, D.C., Patrick Madden, the CEO of the National Archives Foundation, said the museum's expecting to double their attendance compared to the last 4th of July weekend.
2: What people are excited about with the 250th is coming to see the original, to see the piece of paper that the founders held and signed their names to.
1: All this as lines start to pick up at the Great American State Fair on the National Mall as temperatures cool into the 90s after earlier triple-digit temperatures that felt like 110 degrees.
3: Here on the National Mall, the party continues with a major show. Think military flyovers, special performances, a speech from President Trump, and what is being described as the largest fireworks show ever, all to cap off what is this monumental day in the nation's history. Olivia Rubin, ABC News, Washington.
1: The tall ship sailing today into New York Harbor. Dozens of vessels from nearly two dozen countries. Claire enjoyed the tall ships. Plus,
4: I also really liked the fire department vehicle, boat with like the big streams of water.
1: As the tall ship parade floated behind, Vice President J.D. Vance while on board the replica Civil War era sloop USS Kearsarge. He delivered words of warning during his speech. Vance cautioned what he called small but loud voices that speak, quote, obsessively about national imperfections.
5: They misunderstand that we all have moments of great power despite those very real imperfections. That there are victims and heroes who live inside of each of us.
1: Some Americans are celebrating the nation's 250th birthday at the national parks at Mount Rushmore. ABC's Jonathan Carl spoke with a performer who interprets Abraham Lincoln for visitors at the monument. He said he's been performing as Lincoln since the U.S. Bicentennial in 1976.
6: If I go six more years, I'll have been Lincoln longer than Lincoln was Lincoln.
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1: About 1,600 gas and electrical utility workers across eastern Philadelphia went on strike this morning after contract talks broke down between the union and utility company PECO. Union official President Larry Anastasi.
12: I think it's a shame. If you choose a job where you have to risk your life in order to pay the bills, take care of your family, and you decided you don't mind doing that, I don't think it's much to ask to have the same benefits as everybody else.
1: The union seeking higher wages, a pension plan, and a retirement medical benefit program as well. In Iran, the days-long funeral services for Ayatollah Ali Khamenei continuing today at a prayer complex in Tehran with eulogies and readings from the Quran. Officials say the former supreme leader was killed during the war late in February, but the conflict had delayed the funeral services. Swifties gathered outside Madison Square Garden on Friday, braving the heat and tight security.
13: The love story watched around the world, now entering a new chapter. Taylor Swift and Travis Kelce are officially married. A representative for Swift confirming to ABC News the couple wed Friday in New York City. The wedding comes after the couple announced their engagement last August, a romance that played out on stages and in stadiums, now sealed in New York. Michelle Franz in ABC News, New York.
1: Morocco knocked out World Cup co-host Canada, cruising to a 3-0 victory to reach the quarterfinals. Dave Packer, ABC News.
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15: It's 5:05 on Saturday, July 4th, 2026. Good evening. I'm Haley Hansen. Thanks for spending part of your Independence Day with us. We've got another night of thunderstorms ahead of us right now. It's 72 degrees along the lakefront. We should be looking to the skies for fireworks, and instead, we're looking at rain. With another severe thunderstorm watch in effect, let's check in live with AccuWeather meteorologist Brian Thompson.
16: Yeah, Haley, we do also have a severe thunderstorm warning in northern parts of Lake County in northwest Indiana. This is in effect until about 5:15, so about 10 more minutes, the potential for some 60-mile-per-hour wind gusts. But the main concern across most of the area right now is flash flooding. We've already picked up a lot of rain over the last couple of days, and we're getting additional heavy rain this afternoon. So we have numerous flash flood warnings that cover most of Kane and DuPage counties, a good chunk of Will County now as well, even southern parts of Cook County where there's been some downpours coming through. We've just had thunderstorms that are kind of moving over the same areas. And again, some places have picked up 6 to 8 inches of rain over the past few days. And we're seeing additional heavy rain on top of that, on top of ground that's already saturated. So some dangerous flash flooding in some areas. The good news is we should see the showers and storms diminish as we head through the evening hours, and things will be quieting down over the next couple of days. 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
15: And of course, we're going to check in with Brian and AccuWeather again in about 9 minutes. A Chicago family spending the holiday cleaning up after yesterday's severe weather sent a massive tree crashing through their Rogers Park home. WBBM Sarah Herrera reports.
17: Massive branches lay piled in front of the Ramirez's family home, but 1 4-foot shard of wood punched straight through the roof.
18: The whole area turned very, very white, like a very white, bright light. And then there was a smell of, like, burnt.
17: The giant splinter ripped through the plaster and reinforced metal mesh, leaving damage from the front curb to the backyard pool. Their daughter started calling their home the Unicorn House. But Nicole Ramirez says the real headache came after the rain returned.
19: My husband said, don't worry about that branch in our roof. It's not going to cause any rain to come down. And I said, are you sure, babe? He said, yeah, just go to sleep. So I go to sleep, and in about 12:30 a.m., I hear, just the rain pouring down.
17: Despite the damage, the family is in good spirits and says they're grateful no one was hurt. Reporting from Rogers Park, Sarah Herrera, News Radio 105.9 WBBM.
15: It's 5:07. Thousands line the streets of Chicago's Hyde Park neighborhood on the south side today for the 34th annual 4th on 53rd parade. Chicago 5th Ward Alderman Desmond Yancey said the parade shows why Chicago and the south side are perfect examples of America.
20: You know, it's a city where you can meet someone from anywhere. And what I love about Hyde Park is it's actually one of those communities that in a really small footprint, you get to experience that right here.
15: Mayor Brandon Johnson, Cook County Board President Tony Preckwinkle, marching bands, and bagpipes were all among those in attendance or participating in today's parade. All the latest news delivered right to your inbox. 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Let's check in with Lisa Costi.
21: Dealing with a lot of slowdowns all over our area, Haley. A lot of high standing water. So hang in there, folks. If you can stay home, I would recommend it. The Kennedy inbound, you've got delays from the junction to Diversey. 22 in from O'Hare, 16 from the junction outbound, just 15 minutes. Your express lanes outbound moving the same as the locals. No delays on the Eisenhower, the Stevenson. Inbound, it's 30 minutes from I-355 to DeSalle Lakeshore Drive. 30 on your outbound side, your heavy friend, the Tri-State, to I-355 in both directions. I-55 in Will County, northbound, you're heavy from Route 53 to I-355, southbound, slow from 355 to past Weber Road. The Dan Ryan now 15 minutes in for you. Outbound, you're heavy from 71st to the Bishop Ford split. It's 17 minutes out to the split. I-57, everyone's kind of taking advantage of that instead of the Bishop Ford because that's still shut down in parts because of flooding. So I-57 inbound, heavy from Sibley to the Ryan, 21 minutes in. Outbound, you're heavy from the Ryan to past 447th. It's 26 minutes to I-80. So the Bishop Ford, as we've been telling you all afternoon, inbound slow from shut down from Sibley to 130th, outbound from 115th to Sibley. So 57 still getting a little beat down, but still better, obviously, than sitting in the Bishop Ford. Tri-Torrance is another option, too. The Tri-State southbound, slow spots from Halstead to the Bishop Ford. The Jane Addams between Randall and Route 59 are tight for you. Also, Northwest Indiana on 8094 westbound, you're slow from Grant to the Bishop Ford, eastbound from the Bishop Ford to Calumet. Next traffic at 5:18 on News Radio 105.9 WBBM.
15: The WBBM AccuWeather forecast says we have a severe thunderstorm watch in effect until 7 for Cook, DuPage, and Kane counties and points south along with northwest Indiana. We also have a flood watch through this evening. We have, of course, showers and thunderstorms well through the overnight hours. Our low dropping down to 68 degrees. Tomorrow, mostly cloudy and humid with a thunderstorm again moving through, mainly in the afternoon and evening, with our high tomorrow up near 80. Right now, it's 72 along the lakefront. A light rain moving through Aurora, where it's 71, and a thunderstorm at O'Hare, where it's 75 at 510.
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15: Good evening. It's 5:11. U.S. Attorney Andrew Boutros has sharp criticism for Cook County judges regarding violent crime in Chicago. He says many accused criminals should never have been walking the streets and specifically cited the case of a woman set on fire on a CTA train last November.
25: The case that I did charge, the terrorism case that I charged on mass transit, that's an individual who had over 100 arrests and was also on electronic monitoring. Why was he out? How many cases have we taken time and time again where, frankly, the Cook County judges fail the people of the Northern District of Illinois and fail to detain them?
15: Boutros spoke on Thursday at a news conference in which he said 11 federal agencies collaborated for a crackdown on crime in Chicago and Rockford over the last 2 months. A legal fight over a major Loop office-to-apartment conversion is moving ahead.
26: A Cook County judge rejected parts of a motion to dismiss a lawsuit involving the $184 million redevelopment of the Clark Adams Building at 105 West Adams in the Financial District. Cranes reports Celadon Partners and Blackwood Group claim another development team took their plan to convert the 41-story office tower into hundreds of apartments. The judge allowed allegations including fraudulent misrepresentation and breach of agreement to continue. The project is part of Chicago's LaSalle Street Reimagined effort to turn empty offices into housing. Renita Young, News Radio 105.9 WBBM.
15: Those who've been unable to see the new Obama Presidential Center will soon have a chance to get tickets. Granted, they won't get inside for a few months. The museum's website says admission is currently sold out, but starting on Monday, more tickets for visits from September through January will be released. While the center's museum tower is ticketed, the vast majority of the campus is free and open to the public. 7 people remain hospitalized after a fire broke out in a Southside high-rise this morning. Fire officials say it happened in the trash chute of the building that sits near 71st Street and Lafayette Avenue in the Greater Grand Crossing neighborhood. 4 people are in good condition, while 3 others are listed in fair condition. 12 other people refused medical treatment. The cause of that fire remains under investigation. We're going to check in with AccuWeather about several watches and warnings in effect up next. It's 5:14.
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1: 15, time for the AccuWeather 5-day forecast, sponsored by Four Seasons Heating, Air Conditioning, Plumbing, Sewer, and Electric. Here is meteorologist Brian Thompson.
2: Haley, we've had showers and thunderstorms moving slowly across the area this afternoon. That has been the big problem because it has been causing a lot of flooding issues. We have numerous flash flood warnings in effect for the western suburbs. We also have flash flood warnings that now encompass much of southern Cook County. That does include portions of the city of Chicago, up through about Hyde Park, even back through about Midway. We're seeing some very heavy rain at this. There's an area of some showers and some thunderstorms and some heavy rain moving off toward the north and east. So we're going to continue to have some of these showers and storms into this evening that will produce dangerous flash flooding in some areas. Could have some damaging wind gusts with some of the storms early, but the main threat for that now is focused across northwest Indiana. Later tonight, things quiet down. There still could be a stray thunderstorm, low 68. Mostly cloudy and humid tomorrow with a thunderstorm in the area, mainly during the afternoon and evening, high near 80. Monday, a nice day, partly sunny, pleasant, less humid, high 82. A little warmer by Tuesday and Wednesday with sunshine and some clouds, high 86 Tuesday and up to about 87 on Wednesday. Right now, it's 75 degrees at O'Hare, 77 at Midway, and at Elmwood Park, 73 at the lakefront, and we are heading down to 68 later tonight. I'm AccuWeather meteorologist Brian Thompson.
1: Thanks, Brian. 5:16, time to check in on sports. We'll start with World Cup action. Morocco beat Canada 3-0 to advance. Paraguay and France currently playing in Philadelphia. No score yet in the second half. Tomorrow's matches include Brazil versus Norway, followed by Mexico against England in Mexico City. Team USA plays Belgium Monday night. The Cubs made some rare history this week. They're the first team since 1894 to win and lose back-to-back games by at least 15 runs. The Cubs beat San Diego 23-3 on Wednesday and then got destroyed by St. Louis yesterday 17-1. They're back at Wrigley tonight for another game against the Cardinals. That game starts just after 6 on our sister station, 104.3 The Score. Cubs front office will spend the next month trying to figure out if there'll be a contender down the stretch. There's also the potential for an MLB strike next year. Cubs president Jed Hoyer talked about how the unknown affects this year's trade deadline.
3: It doesn't impact this season at all. Of course, it could impact the market. I don't think anyone truly knows how it will impact the market. I think we have guesses and predictions, but we don't really know. It makes things a little less stable than they normally would be, but I don't think we know in what direction or how.
1: The MLB trade deadline is August 3rd. And the White Sox have let two games slip away in Cleveland. They're back at it against the Guardians tonight. Sean Burke will be on the mound for the Sox. First pitch is set 4:10. That's a look at sports at 16 and 46 past each hour. Now at 5:18, traffic and weather together on the 8th, sponsored by the ChicagoDogs.com. Here's Lisa Costi.
4: Well, between the holiday and, of course, all this rain we're getting everywhere, there's a lot of slowdowns at a lot of places. We're trying to get to all of them for you. New crash on I-55 in Will County, northbound, slow approaching Route 59. We had a black SUV there that hit the wall. Southbound delays from I-355 to Weber Road. Of course, the biggest story of the day right now has been the Bishop Ford all afternoon with flooding, high water everywhere. So inbound shutdown from Sibley to 130th, outbound before 115th to Sibley. You can use I-57 or Torrance. Torrance might be a better option for you at this point in either direction because a lot of people are taking advantage of I-57. Inbound, you're heavy from Sibley to the Ryan and from the Ryan out to Sibley. 21 minutes in, it's about 30 minutes on your outbound side. The Eden's doing well. The Kennedy, slow spots on the junction to Diversity, 22 in from O'Hare. Outbound, just a 15-minute ride for you. The Eisenhower, surprisingly, not a lot of big delays there. It's 33 minutes in from the Jane Addams. Outbound, you're okay. The Stevenson, slow from the I-355 to County Line Road in both directions. 30 minutes in for you and 30 minutes on your outbound side. On the Dan Ryan inbound, your slow go from 95th to 67th. It's 16 minutes in. Outbound, delays from 71st to the Bishop Ford split. It's 17 minutes out. We've got DeSoto Lakeshore Drive, northbound slow from Soldierfield to Chicago, southbound from Chicago to Roosevelt. Delays for you in northwest Indiana going on for you, too. 8094 westbound from Broadway to Kennedy, eastbound from Kennedy to Broadway. Also, I-80 jam from Richards to Center Street. That's at high standing water in the left lane. 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
1: We've got a severe thunderstorm watch in effect through 7 for Cook, DuPage, and Kane counties and points south along with Northwest Indiana. Flood watch through this evening, plus numerous flash flood warnings in effect across the area. So just be careful out there. It's 520. Our top story this hour, the U.S. celebrating a very special 4th of July. It's the country's 250th birthday. We asked Chicagoans to reflect on the historic anniversary. We're going to tell you what they had to say coming up at 5:31. If you want to watch the World Cup this weekend, West Suburban Park has you covered for free. The city of Aurora and River Edge Park are hosting two more free World Cup viewing parties this weekend. Tomorrow, it'll be Mexico versus England with gates opening at 5 and kickoff at 7. On Monday, the U.S. takes on Belgium, same schedule, broadcast in English. More than 7,500 people packed River Edge for the first two viewing parties last week. That park is located at 360 North Broadway in downtown Aurora. It's 5:21. Let's get some gardening tips.
5: 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I'm Jacob Burns of the Chicago Botanic Garden with your gardening tips for the week. 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Blue is one of the rarest flower colors in nature, making Evolvulus one of the few annuals with truly blue blooms. Many spring planted containers begin to fade by July, so replacing just a few tired plants is an easy way to give them a fresh midsummer look without starting over. Complete the display by repeating the same red, white, and blue color combination in a nearby hanging basket or second container. It's a simple way to welcome holiday guests and keep the celebration blooming long after the last sparkler has gone out. For more tips, click on the podcast tab at WBBMNewsRadio.com. 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
11: It's July 4th, and this Independence Day is a special one.
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11: That's Julie Heckman, Executive Director of the American Pyrotechnics Association, a $3 billion a year industry that employs about 50,000 people in the summer.
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12: You know, I guess it's the 300th. 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
1: Well, not only is it a holiday, but we have some storms moving through the area, certainly affecting the roads. We're going to check in with Lisa and traffic up next. It's 525.
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1: It's 528. Time now for traffic and weather together on the 8th. How are the roads? Lisa Costi.
4: It's not fun out there, for sure. A lot of high standing water all over the place, and that includes on I-80 westbound. You're jammed from Richards to Center Street in the left lane, and that ramp to Chicago Street is shut down because it's just completely underwater. We also have delays, of course, on the Bishop Ford. Just shut down for you from Sibley to 130th on your inbound side, and you're still jammed from past 159th, outbound from 115th to Sibley. You can use I-57 or Torrance are both better options. I-57, however, having some delays, of course, inbound from Sibley to the Ryan, 21 minutes in, outbound is about a half an hour for you. The Kennedy actually looking better than most, just 20 minutes in from O'Hare to the Jane Byrne. Outbound, just a 15-minute ride. Your express lanes outbound, same as the locals. The Eisenhower slow from Des Plaines to Harlem, 34 minutes in, no problems going back out. The Stevenson now heavy in spots from I-355 to Kedzie, 42 minutes in from I-355 to DeSable Lakeshore Drive. Outbound's a 39-minute ride. I-55 in Will County, northbound, you're slow approaching Route 59. We had a black SUV hit the wall. That's blocking the right lane now. I-55 in Will County, southbound, delays for from I-355 to past Weber. The Dan Ryan now 16 minutes in for you, 17 on your outbound side. Your delays from 71st out to the split on I-57. We mentioned, we told you about the Bishop Ford, DeSable Lakeshore Drive. You're slow northbound from Soldier Field to Chicago, southbound from Chicago to Roosevelt. The Tri-State northbound delays for you from Willow Springs Road to Ogden, southbound from Halsted to the Bishop Ford. Your next traffic at 538 on News Radio 105.9 WBBM.
1: AccuWeather says we have that severe thunderstorm watch in effect until 7 for Cook, DuPage, and Kane counties and points south along with northwest Indiana. A flood watch through this evening plus numerous flash flood warnings. We are going to have mostly cloudy skies. Other than that, plus it's going to be humid with our low down to 68 degrees tomorrow. Mostly cloudy. Another thunderstorm moving through the area, mainly in the afternoon and evening, with our high getting up to near 80 degrees. Right now, it is 72 degrees along Chicago's lakefront, 68 in Waukegan, a light rain through Aurora, and a thunderstorm at O'Hare, where it's 75 at 5:30.
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1: Hi there, I'm Haley Hansen. These are the top stories on News Radio WBBM. Chicagoans talk about a historic Independence Day as the U.S. celebrates its 250th birthday. Several area residents have been spending the holiday cleaning up after last night's storms. Iran holds funeral services for its late supreme leader. Plus, people in Paris, France can swim again in the city's river. WBBM Sports at the World Cup. Morocco beats Canada. France and Paraguay scoreless at half. And the Cubs and Cardinals about to get underway at 7. And White Sox Guardians underway at 6:10. AccuWeather says several watches and warnings in effect with thunderstorms moving across the area. Be careful out there. Right now, it is 72 degrees along Chicago's lakefront at 5:31. As the U.S. celebrates its 250th birthday, WBBM has been asking Chicago leaders and community members what this moment means to them.
19: This is the greatest country in the world. But I also understand that over the course of those 250 years, we haven't been great to everyone.
20: America has the potential to do better. But I think at the moment, it's taking several steps back, which kind of mars the 250th anniversary.
21: If I don't like something in the country, I'm willing to fight for it, and I'm willing to fight for the other people's freedoms. I think that's the most patriotic thing we can do in 2026.
22: This generation coming up, they have a lot of information, and I think they're going to be one to be reckoned with.
23: People can come together as a community and really support one another.
24: Still a long way to go, but let's continue to learn from the lessons of yesteryears.
1: A recent Gallup poll asked Americans to reflect on the past 250 years and indicate what made them most proud of the U.S. The most frequently chosen things are the freedoms Americans have, the country's diversity, and opportunities for people to work hard and improve their circumstances. About 1 in 5 Americans also point to the resilience of American people through hardship and the ability to come together in times of crisis. President Trump started the 4th of July weekend away from the White House.
25: In a Friday night speech from Mount Rushmore to commemorate the 250th anniversary of America's independence, President Donald Trump said communism is once again a great threat to the country.
26: There is now a resurgence of the communist menace in our land, including from newcomers to our country who embrace ideas totally opposed to our way of life and our great success.
25: Trump also asked for support for the Save America Act that he said would ensure that the United States never descends into communism. Trump's strict voter ID bill does not have enough support in the Senate to pass, but it has interrupted almost all other business in Congress, including a bipartisan housing bill Trump refuses to sign until the voting bill is approved. I'm Donna Water.
1: It's 5:33 here in the Chicago area. Storm cleanup continues after yesterday's severe weather left a trail of damage. One of the hardest hit homes was in Rogers Park, where a massive tree crashed through the roof of the Ramirez family. They say the tree also damaged several parked cars, but Julio Ramirez says it was a shard of wood that left their daughter nicknaming their home the Unicorn House.
27: So it looked just like an arrow pretty much made out of wood went through our house.
1: The family says they spent the night catching rainwater in buckets after another round of storms moved through, and relatives in the roofing business jumped in to help. A Chicago police officer's vest is being credited with saving his life after a shooting during a Southside foot chase yesterday.
28: Police say officers were trying to arrest a man who fled a traffic stop in the South Shore neighborhood near 79th Street in Chappelle. Police Superintendent Larry Snelling, who will retire mid-month, said it turned into a foot chase.
29: During this struggle, the individual reached into a shoulder bag, removed a handgun, and fired a round, striking one of our officers. That same officer returned fire.
28: A ballistic vest stopped what could have been a deadly gunshot to the abdomen. Another officer was shot in the arm.
0: Well, I can tell you right now, they've both been on the force for 4 years. One is 30 years old, the other one is 27. They have families, and we just talked to their families. They're very hardworking officers.
28: The suspect remains in critical condition, and COPA is investigating. Sarah Pereira, News Radio 105.9 WBBM.
1: Now to France, swimming in the Seine River, settling into a new Paris summer ritual as the city opened three supervised bathing sites for the second year in a row. The free swimming areas near City Hall, the Eiffel Tower, and in eastern Paris will remain open through the summer, depending on water quality and, of course, weather conditions. They're under strict watch by lifeguards, and authorities conduct daily water quality testing. Well, gas prices are starting.
2: 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Also, slimy free. Bring your cats.
1: Thank you for the gases. History will bear in gas 3 per lakes the cell on Algon and Russell gas 39 gallon. You see, ask, gives a call and 0 GS. Never give you

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1: Beat Canada 3-0 to advance. Paraguay and France currently playing in Philadelphia. France lead 1-0 late in that game. Tomorrow's matches include Brazil versus Norway, followed by Mexico against England in Mexico City. Team USA plays against Belgium Monday night. The Chicago Cubs have had an up and down season so far. Case in point, Cubs beat the Padres on Wednesday 23-3. That's great news, right? Then they ended up losing to the Cardinals yesterday 17-1. Cubs president Jed Hoyer says he's still not sure if the team will be active at the trade deadline August 3rd. Hoyer was also asked this week about a potential lockout next season.
2: Obviously, there's going to be some changes. There's no question. There's going to be some changes to the CBA. It's not going to be the exact same thing. We'll have different rules and different things to think about. And that uncertainty causes some instability. But I don't think, and no one has any idea how it's going to end up. And therefore, it's pretty unpredictable.
1: The Cubs and Cardinals will be playing under the lights at Wrigley Field tonight. First pitch just after 7 on our sister station, 104.3 The Score. Meantime, the White Sox have fallen behind the Guardians in the AL Central after dropping a pair of games in Cleveland. Both were walk-off wins for the Guardians. Today's game starts at 6:10. Sean Burke will start for the Sox. At Wimbledon, Serena Williams had to pull out of a doubles competition because of a knee injury. She was set to play alongside her sister, Venus. That's a look at sports at 16 and 46 past each hour. It's now 5:48. 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Here's Lisa Costi.
3: Yes, still dealing with a lot of high water pretty much everywhere. So the Bishop Ford still shut down in both directions between Sibley and 130th on your inbound side, outbound 115th to Sibley. Your better option is to take I-57 or Torrance for sure. I-57 busy tonight, obviously. Inbound 25 minutes from I-80 to the Ryan. Outbound, it's 18 minutes to I-80. We've got the tri-state. We had some debris that was blocking a lane past the Lincoln Oasis, but that's been cleared. But you still have delays from 75th to Ogden. The Jane Addams doing well. No problems for you on the Reagan. The Veterans doing okay, too. I-80 just jammed with that high standing water still westbound from Richards to Center Street. So be aware of that. We've got delays for you on I-80-94 westbound slow spots from I-65 to Klein, eastbound from Kennedy to Broadway. Looking at the Edens, no delays for you. The Kennedy now 18 minutes in from O'Hare to the Jane Byrne, 12th in the Junction. Outbound's a 15-minute ride. Your express lanes outbound, same as the locals. The Eisenhower now slow spots from Des Plaines to California. 38 in from the Jane Addams, 20 from Mannheim. Outbound, you're slow approaching Custer, 35 minutes out to the Jane Addams. We've got high standing water on the south end of the Stevenson, too. So you're getting through, but it's a crawl. So thank you to tipsters like John on the WBBM Mercedes-Benz of Hoffman Estates traffic tip line at 855-780 Road. It's 42 minutes in. You got heavy spots from Lamont up to Kedzie. Outbound's a 43-minute ride with delays and spots from Damon to I-355. 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
1: AccuWeather says we have showers and thunderstorms into this evening that may produce dangerous flash flooding in some areas. Some storms could even contain damaging wind gusts. Right now, it is 72 degrees along the lakefront, a light rain in Aurora and Waukegan, and a thunderstorm still moving through O'Hare, where it's 75 degrees at 5:50.
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1: The country of Peru has elected a new right-leaning president.
5: Conservative candidate Keiko Fujimori has been certified the winner of Peru's presidential election runoff, narrowly defeating nationalist Congressman Roberto Sanchez. The daughter of disgraced former President Alberto Fujimori, she will become Peru's ninth president in 10 years when she takes office later this month. Concerns about surging crime and extortion by organized gangs

0: dominated voter concerns. Fujimori promised to build more prisons, militarize the borders, and combat crime with an iron fist. Her victory, along with recent elections in Colombia and Chile, confirm a regional shift towards conservative leaders. Nevertheless, Brazil's left-wing leader Lula da Silva took a diplomatic approach in his congratulatory post, saying he looked forward to working with Peru's president-elect to build a more prosperous, integrated, and democratic South America. I'm Jennifer King.
1: Some much-needed development is about to happen in Chicago's North Lawndale neighborhood.
2: 8 vacant lots in North Lawndale will be turned into 9 three-flat apartment buildings, and it's all market rate. The 9 buildings will be put up on the 1600 and 1800 blocks of South Drake and South Trumbull Avenues. The city is kicking in about $4 million in assistance to the builders. That project is one of 5 so-called missing middle developments in North Lawndale. John Welty, News Radio 105.9 WBBM.
1: Well, it's certainly turning into a 4th of July tradition at this point for the 18th time. Joey Chestnut has again claimed the crown and a $10,000 prize at the Nathan's Hot Dog Eating Contest at Coney Island in New York today. He devoured 66 dogs in 10 minutes as an estimated 25,000 people looked on. Chestnut fell short of his own record of 76 francs, which he set back in 2021. 41-year-old Patrick Bertoletti of suburban Blue Island finished in second, eating 50 hot dogs. He won $5,000. Not too bad. Coming up, the hottest high school subject, personal finance. Bloomberg has that story coming up next. It's 5:52.
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8: Along with reading, writing, arithmetic, and all the other usual subjects, America's high schools increasingly are teaching a new kind of literacy. Financial.
9: The first year we did the study in 1998, only one state required students to take personal finance.
8: Leslie Finnan with the Council for Economic Education says 39 states now require it, either as a standalone class or embedded into other required coursework. She says the benefits are undeniable.
9: Research shows that when students take personal finance in high school, they make better financial decisions later. They have higher credit scores. When they take out student loans, they take better student loans.
8: It's a sentiment shared by Diana Isern, assistant principal and financial literacy educator at New York's Brooklyn Preparatory High School.
10: If we can get to them prior to making big decisions in their life that are going to impact them for 20, 30, 40 years, and possibly not get them into debt and so that they have to kind of climb out of holes, then we need to do that earlier, make them informed about those things as soon as we can.
8: With business news at 23 and 53 from the Bloomberg Newsroom, Andrew O'Day, News Radio 105.9 WBBM.
1: In other news, a time capsule with items from all 50 U.S. states and 5 territories has been buried in Philadelphia on America's 250th birthday. The goal is for future Americans to open it on the nation's 500th on July 4th. Woof, I don't even know how to read this. 2276, woof. Items in the time capsule include a Philadelphia Phillies lineup card, a letter from the governor, a booklet of Pennsylvania's history, stainless steel plaque from New Jersey, and handwritten notes from 12 Delaware residents about what living in the country's first state means to them. We've now are seeing a crash on the Jane Addams. We're going to check in with traffic.

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0: 5:58, traffic and weather together on the 8s. Here's Lisa Costi.
12: We just got word of a crash for you on the Jane Addams westbound. You're heavy at Lee Street. That's a silver sedan and a white sedan. It is now blocking the three left lanes, so only two lanes getting by. Also, we've got delays pretty much everywhere with all this high standing water, especially on the Stevenson. Inbound, you're heavy from Lamont to Kedzie. Outbound, you're heavy in spots from Damon to I-355, but especially past County Line Road. All those lanes, just super high standing water, and only like big old cars are getting through. We're getting reports of that. So crews are on scene trying to help that out. Right now, it's 45 minutes out to I-355, 42 on your way back in. The Kennedy just 18 minutes in from O'Hare. Outbound, just a 15-minute ride. The Eisenhower is slow in spots from Des Plaines to California, 38 minutes in from the Jane Addams. 20 from Mannheim, outbound's a 35-minute ride to the Jane Addams. Your next traffic at 6:08 on News Radio 105.9 WBBM.
0: We have some thunderstorm watches and warnings in effect through the rest of the evening. Right now, it's 72 degrees along the lakefront at 5:59.
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13: This is Terry Keschner at the 4th on 53rd Parade for Independence Day in Hyde Park. Balloons, Uncle Sam, red, white, and blue, a celebration of Chicago and America.
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14: A lawsuit renews familiar allegations against supervisors at Ford's Chicago assembly plant.
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0: WBBM Sports, White Sox Guardians about to get underway, and the Cubs will host the Cardinals at 7:08. AccuWeather says it's going to be bad overnight. We're checking in with AccuWeather next at 6 o'clock.
16: From ABC News, I'm Dave Packer, coast to coast celebrating America on her 250th birthday. The nation's oldest July 4th celebration kicked off in Bristol, Rhode Island, the town tracing its festivities all the way back to the year 1785. ABC's Sophie Flay on Bristol's parade route.
17: When the festivities started last night, there were fireworks at 9:30 p.m. and then people brought their chairs here to get the best seat in town for the parade. Some people sleeping here overnight. If you didn't get a seat by 4 a.m., you're likely in the back with standing room only. And this parade, it stretches 2.5 miles long.
16: New York celebrating the nation's 250th birthday with a parade of tall ships through the harbor, followed by a giant fireworks show. ABC's Wayne Cabot is with the crowds that are getting ready to watch.
18: We are sweltering here in the city, baking in the Big Apple as we approach the fireworks time tonight. If you want to get out of this heat and into an air-conditioned private viewing party, that's going to run you between $30 and $550. For the rest of us, we're out here in the heat, awaiting a magnificent show that's being promised from a half dozen barges in the East River and New York Harbor, framing the Statue of Liberty and the Brooklyn Bridge.
16: In the cradle of Liberty, Philadelphia, visitors at the Liberty Bell, this visitor says, though it cracked twice,
19: things could be broken and still be beautiful and mean a lot to people.
16: Also in Philly, the Trump administration moving forward with plans to replace a slavery exhibit.
20: A federal judge has shot down the city of Philadelphia's efforts to challenge an appeals court ruling over the slavery exhibit at the city's president's house. The exhibit features a memorial to the 9 African men and women who were enslaved by President George Washington there. President Trump has often said institutions across the country focus too much on how bad slavery was instead of the success and brightness of the United States. Philadelphia has until Tuesday to file a response. Mike Dubusky, ABC News.
16: Joey Chestnut today won his 18th Nathan's Famous Hot Dog Eating Contest. You're listening to ABC News.
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16: Mexico became the first team to advance to the World Cup Group of Eight by defeating Canada 3-0 today. Canadian fan Tyron West says he's disappointed about the game but looking forward to the team's future.
23: By us going as far as we did, it's going to improve soccer in Canada. And hopefully in 4 years we could do better, and as time progresses, we'll do even better than that.
16: Pope Leo with a special 4th of July message urging the U.S. to welcome, protect, and assist immigrants. The husband of former House Speaker Nancy Pelosi is facing hit-and-run charges in Napa County, California.
24: Napa County Sheriff's investigators say a 911 caller reported a brown convertible hit an unoccupied parked car in Yountville on Friday. The parked car had major rear-end damage. The caller said the driver briefly stopped and then drove away. Later, the California Highway Patrol found a brown convertible disabled with damage. The driver was 86-year-old Paul Pelosi. Napa County deputies say Pelosi admitted he hit something, but he didn't know what it was, so he kept driving. He had no alcohol in his body, and DUI has been ruled out. Pelosi was not arrested, but he is suspected of misdemeanor hit and run. Alex Stone, ABC News.
16: President Trump says it started today. The U.S. Treasury has begun accepting donations of publicly traded stock to help support Trump accounts, the tax-advantaged savings account for children that he's named for himself. I'm Dave Packer, ABC News.
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0: Today, the 4th of July, 2026. Good evening. I'm Haley Hansen. Thanks for joining us tonight. It is currently 72 degrees along Chicago's lakefront. Certainly been another day of uneasy weather conditions because we're expecting flash flooding. Maybe even some watches and warnings have been issued. AccuWeather meteorologist Brian Thompson joins us live with the latest.
1: Yeah, Haley, we have a flood watch in effect through this evening, and we have flash flood warnings covering much of the area right now. Covers the entire city of Chicago, most of Cook County, through DuPage and Kane counties as well. Those have been some of the hardest hit areas over the past couple of days. Radar is estimating over 8 inches of rain has fallen in some places between Naperville and Aurora and Sugar Grove over the last couple of days. And the good news is we're starting to really see the rain lighten up across that part of the area. We're not seeing the really heavy rainfall rates we were seeing earlier, but it's still coming down at a decent clip through Chicago right now. And again, with the ground already saturated, we could still have some flash flooding issues, at least into the early part of tonight. But we will gradually see things improve through the evening. And the good news is in the coming days, we're going to dry things out nicely, especially by the time we get to Monday, Tuesday, and Wednesday. 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
0: And of course, we're going to check in with Brian again in about 10 minutes. Communities across the country celebrating a special 4th of July this weekend, the nation's 250th birthday. That included a parade on Chicago's South Side. WBBM's Terry Keschner was at the annual 4th on 53rd Street parade.
2: Thousands jammed the streets of the Hyde Park neighborhood as cowboys, marching bands, Uncle Sam lookalikes, jump ropers, bagpipers, politicians, and so many others paraded by. Wendy Walker-Williams is with the University of Chicago.
3: And this parade is in your turf, on your turf.
4: It is. And the university has been a proud sponsor since the inception. The parade is celebrating its 34th year.
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4: They definitely do.
2: Fifth Ward Alderman Desmond Yancey.
5: I feel great. You know, this is an amazing country to live in, and Hyde Park is not a better place to live. 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
0: While celebrations for America's birthday are continuing today, Governor J.B. Pritzker is already thinking about the country's 500th.
6: The governor has written a letter that won't be open for another 250 years. According to Capital News Illinois, the message headed for the America 250 time capsule says Illinois has always helped shape the nation's story, and he expressed hope that future Americans choose love over division. Pritzker's letter praises Illinois' history, pointing to people including Abraham Lincoln and Pope Leo XIV, while predicting Illinois will continue shaping the nation's future. The capsule will be buried at Independence Hall in Philadelphia and reopened in the year 2276. Sarah Herrera, News Radio 105.9 WBBM.
0: And for all the latest information when you're at home, just ask your smart speaker to play WBBM News Radio. It's 6:08. Time now for traffic and weather together on the 8s. How are the roads? Lisa Costi?
7: They are messy indeed. We'll start with the Jane Addams westbound. You're heavy approaching Lee Street with a crash there, blocking the three left lanes involving a silver car and a white car. Thank you to tipsters like Jeff for having eyes on things with the WBBM Mercedes-Benz of Hoffman Estates traffic tip line at 855-780-ROAD. We appreciate your call, sir. We've got, like I said, delays pretty much everywhere with this weather and the holiday. The Kennedy, actually, one of the better ones. Just 20 minutes in from O'Hare to the Jane Byrne. You'll get a nice look at the Wintrust mural near North Avenue. Outbound's just a 15-minute ride. Your express lane's outbound, same as the locals. We've also got some problems for you on I-57 outbound. I was past the tri-state with trees falling, blocking a lane, so crews aren't seen trying to get that out of the way. It's 18 minutes out for you. Inbound on I-57, you're slow from 111 to the Ryan with a stall there on the left lane, 24 minutes in from I-80. The Bishop Ford still shut down due to flooding between Sibley and 130th on your inbound side, outbound from 130th to Sibley. So you can use I-57 or Torrance as the better option for you. The Eisenhower now 38 minutes in from the Jane Addams to downtown, just 31 going back out. Really high standing water for you on the south end of the Stevenson. just brutal for you. 44 minutes in from I-355 to DeSable Lakeshore Drive. Outbound's a 51-minute ride. You're heavy from California to Pulaski and then past the tri-state. Not only that high-standing weather, but the crash past Cass, too. Good luck out there, people. Be careful. Your next traffic is at 618 on News Radio 105.9 WBBM.
0: Be careful indeed. AccuWeather says we have a flood watch through this evening, plus numerous flash flood warnings in effect across the area. With those thunderstorms continuing into the evening, easily containing damaging wind gusts and, of course, some flooding. Later tonight, mostly cloudy and humid, our low dropping down to 68. Tomorrow, mostly cloudy and humid, again, our high near 80. Plus, we are tracking another thunderstorm moving through the area, mainly in the afternoon and evening. Right now, it's 72 degrees along Chicago's lakefront. Rain pretty much everywhere. There's a thunderstorm still around O'Hare. It's 75 degrees there at 610.
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0: Well, as we track storms again tonight, last night's storms left a trail of damage across the Chicago area. In Rogers Park, one family says the destruction extended into their home. A shard of wood from a massive tree plunged through the Ramirez family roof, with other branches damaging parked cars. Julio Ramirez says one neighbor told him that glass shattered inside her home, while others rushed outside to see what had happened.
11: I had never seen anything like that. A lot of the neighbors were shooken and had never felt anything like that.
0: The family says the roof damage meant they spent the night catching rainwater in buckets after another round of storms moved through. ComEd's outage map shows more than 31,000 homes and businesses across the region are still without power. Illinois is accepting a new version of the bar exam, but won't actually administer the test for some time.
12: The dreaded bar exam, the gateway between law school and actually practicing law. Well, enduring a lifetime of lawyer jokes, the bar exam is getting a refresh of sorts, known as the next-gen uniform bar exam. Illinois won't actually administer the spiffy new version until 2028, but authorities say they will accept transferred scores from next-gen bar. Until then, most prospective barristers will burn the midnight oil studying for the traditional bar, also known as the legacy uniform bar exam. John Welty, News Radio 105.9 WBBM.
0: Part of a street in suburban Orland Park is temporarily closed as police investigate a single car crash or a single vehicle crash involving a motorcycle. Police say it happened just before noon on 151st Street and El Camino Rail Drive. Both directions of 151st are shut down between West Avenue and El Camino Rail Drive until further notice. No other information about the accident has been released. Governor Pritzker submitted a letter to the America 250 time capsule that was buried at Philadelphia's Independence Hall today. It'll be opened at the nation's 500th anniversary. That's going to be in 2276. New Northwestern Medicine research finds your car insurance laws could play a role in where you receive trauma care after a crash.
13: Researchers found severely injured crash victims in states with no-fault insurance laws were about 70% less likely to be transferred from one hospital to another. Northwestern trauma surgeon Dr. Ann Stay says those insurance policies may encourage more hospitals to keep and treat seriously injured patients because payment for care is more certain. Researchers analyzed nearly 6,500 Medicare patients injured in crashes between 2016 and 2021. Renita Young, News Radio 105.9 WBBM.
0: We're going to get the latest on these storms with AccuWeather coming up next. It's 6:14.
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3: 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Here's meteorologist Brian Thompson.
4: A flood watch continues through this evening, and there are numerous flash flood warnings in effect across the area as we've had some showers and storms dumping a lot of rain on already saturated ground with all the rain we picked up across the last couple of days. So we'll continue to have some showers and storms. This will be gradually winding down this evening, but we'll still have the potential for dangerous flash flooding in some areas. Just a leftover shower storm later tonight, a low of 68 as things quiet down. And in general, we're going to be drying out over the next few days, high near 80 tomorrow. It'll be mostly cloudy. There might be a thunderstorm in spots, especially during the afternoon and evening. A lot of the day looks dry. Pleasant and less humid Monday, partly sunny, high 82, and mainly dry Tuesday and Wednesday with a fair amount of sun, high 86 Tuesday, a high of 87 on Wednesday. I'm AccuWeather meteorologist Brian Thompson.
3: Right now it is 70 degrees along Chicago's lakefront at 6:16. Time now to check in on sports. We begin with World Cup action. Morocco beat Canada 3-0. France beat Paraguay 1-0. Both teams now advance to the quarterfinals. Tomorrow's matches include Brazil versus Norway, followed by Mexico against England in Mexico City. Team USA plays Belgium Monday night. The Chicago Cubs are 10 games above 500, but they open the day trailing the Brewers by 6 games in the NL Central. Cubs president Jed Hoyer says the next 4 weeks will determine if the team will be buyers at the trade deadline.
5: I think almost no matter what, if you're, what do we have? I don't know how many games we have. We call it 25, 30 games left before the deadline. I think, of course, that you know, fifth of the season is going to be really important to what we end up doing. It has been a really up and down season. I guess that may continue, or I guess that may, you know, there's no reason to think that's the way the rest of the season is going to go. It could go that way, or we could just, you know, proceed to you know, level things out. I kind of hope we do. But yeah, this is a really important stretch.
3: The Cubs are back at Wrigley tonight, trying to shake off that 17-1 beat down against the Cardinals yesterday. First pitch just after 7 on our sister station, 104.3 The Score. White Sox, meantime, still looking for a win in Cleveland after 2 consecutive walk-off losses. Sox hand the ball to Sean Burke for tonight's game. Just now getting started in Cleveland. We're in the top of the first. White Sox just scored, now leading the Guardians 1-0. The NBA Summer League is underway in Las Vegas. Bulls play their first game Friday against Memphis. Traditionally, assistant coaches handle coaching duties during Summer League, but new Bulls head coach Tiago Splitter will lead the team on Friday. That's a look at sports at 16 and 46 past each hour. Now at 6:18, traffic and weather together on the 8th, sponsored by Metra. Here's Lisa Costi.
6: We've got some improvements for you on the Jane Addams. Westbound so slow approaching Lee Street, but that earlier crash that was blocking the 3 left lanes involving 2 cars, totally out of the way. So that's some good news. Lots of flooding, though, to be dealing with this weekend, including the Bishop Ford inbound closed from Sibley to 130th, outbound shut down from 130th to Sibley. So you're just jammed. So do yourself a favor, use I-57 or Torrance as a better option than just sitting in the Bishop Ford. I-57, though, does have its problems. Inbound, you're slow approaching 127th. We had a stall there in the left lane, and then your delays from 111th to the Ryan. It's 24 minutes in from I-80. Outbound, you're slow from the Tri-State. We've got a fallen tree there in a lane. 18 minutes out now to I-80. No problems on the Edens. The Kennedy, just 20 minutes in from O'Hare. Outbound, you're slow from Lake to the Ohio Street Feeder. It's 19 minutes to O'Hare now. Express lanes outbound moving the same as the locals. The Eisenhower delays from First Ave to Central. It's 38 minutes in from the Jane Addams, 20 from Mannheim. Outbound, no delays at all. The Stevenson also, some high standing water. So prepare yourself inbound. You are solid from Cass to the Tri-State because of that. And then you get slow spots from LaGrange to Kedzie. 44 minutes in now from I-355 to DeSable Lakeshore Drive. Outbound, tight from California to Pulaski and then past the Tri-State. The County Line Road, again, with that high standing water and a crash. 46 minutes now out to I-355. The Dan Ryan 19-minute trip in. Outbound's just fine for you. DeSable Lakeshore Drive, northbound, you're still from Balboa to Chicago. Southbound Chicago to Roosevelt. Your next traffic, or traffic, is sponsored by Metro. The fun should start before you even get there. Skip the traffic, avoid the stress, and let Metro take you to the concerts, festivals, brunch, and more. Sit back, relax, and enjoy the ride. Metro, drive left, do more. Your next traffic at 628 on News Radio 105.9 WBBM.
3: Thunderstorms still moving through the area. We have a flood watch through this evening and numerous flash flood warnings in effect across the area. Right now it's 70 degrees along Chicago's lakefront at 620. Our top story this hour, thousands of homes and businesses across the Chicago area dealing with power outages and no air conditioning following overnight storms. Many have water in their basements. We're going to have much more on this story coming up at 6:31. Aurora is making plans to host two more World Cup watch parties with the U.S. and Mexico still alive. The first viewing party will be held at River Edge Park tomorrow night for the match between Mexico and England. That one starts at 7 p.m. There's going to be big screens and beverage pavilions open. They're going to do it again on Monday night for Team USA versus Belgium. Now at 6:21, let's check in with Casey Finn for some home tips.
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13: From ABC News Tech Trends, House lawmakers have passed the Kids Internet and Digital Safety Act. It's a bipartisan package of legislation that, among other things, would require social media companies to adopt new safety features for children and restrict the use of minors' data for targeted advertising. BMW's next X5 will come with five different powertrain options: gas, diesel, hybrid, electric, or hydrogen. The German automaker unveiling the fifth generation SUV at its factory factory in Spartanburg, South Carolina. BMW recently invested $1.7 billion in the plant and plans to produce multiple EVs there, including the electric X5. And the video game company IO Interactive has announced some staffing reductions. The company, which made this year's popular James Bond game 007 First Light, says the cuts are coming because a relationship with an external partner is ending. It says its upcoming Project Fantasy game is still on track. With Tech Trends, I'm Mike Dubusky, ABC News.
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9: 628, traffic and weather together on the 8th. What's going on, Lisa Costi?
10: We've got a crash on the tri-state now, just past the Hinsdale Oasis northbound. Was in the right lane, but now we're just hearing right now they just opened it up. So that was fast doings. Good job, guys. Jane Addams, the Reagan, the veterans, all moving quite well for you at the moment. No delays for you on the Edens. The Kennedy inbound slow from Armitage to Randolph. It's 20 minutes in from O'Hare. Outbound, you're slow from Lake to the Ohio Street Feeder. It's 19 minutes to O'Hare. Express lanes outbound moving the same as the locals. The Eisenhower inbound, you are slow from 1st to Central. It's 38 minutes in from the Jane Addams to downtown. Metro reminds you to avoid these delays. You can always take the Union Pacific West Line from Lombard. Outbound, we're wide open, 31 minutes to the Jane Addams. The Stevenson dealing with some high water on the south end. You're solid from Cass to the Tri-State and then in spots from LaGrange Road to Kedzie. 44 minutes in now from I-355. Outbound, your delays from California to Pulaski and then past the Tri-State to County Line Road again with that high standing water. 46 minutes to I-355. The Dan Ryan now, 19 minutes in for you. Outbound, just a 12-minute ride. I-57 inbound, slow approaching 127th with the stall there in the left lane, and then you're slow from 111th to the Ryan. 24 minutes in. Outbound delays past the Tri-State. We've got a fallen tree in a lane there. 19 minutes out. The Bishop Ford still dealing with that flooding, so you're shut down from Sibley to 130th on your inbound side. Outbound from 130th to Sibley. You could take I-57 or Torrance, a much better option for you. The Sabal Lakeshore Drive northbound, slow from Balboa to Chicago. Southbound from Chicago to Roosevelt. Your next traffic is at 6:38 on News Radio 105.9 WBBM.
9: AccuWeather says we have a flood watch through this evening, plus numerous flash flood warnings in effect across the area. Otherwise, it's just going to be mostly cloudy out there and humid. Our low dropping down to 68 through the overnight hours. Looks much the same tomorrow, mostly cloudy and humid, plus we're tracking another thunderstorm later in the day. Right now, it's 70 degrees along the lakefront and a thunderstorm at both airports at 6:30.
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9: 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I'm Haley Hansen. 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
12: This is Sarah Pereira. A holiday weekend storm leaves one Chicago home looking like a unicorn.
9: Chicagoans have responded to WBBM's questions about their feelings on America's 250th birthday. Pope Leo spoke about the challenges facing migrants during a mass today on a Sicilian island. Plus, Chicago's efforts to reduce gun violence are taking a page from programs set up in other cities. WBBM Sports, the White Sox lead the Cleveland Guardians at the top of the second. Chicago Cubs getting ready to host the Cardinals a little after 7. AccuWeather says lots of storms moving through the area this evening. Some may produce damaging flash flooding and, of course, damaging wind gusts can't be ruled out. Right now, it is 70 degrees along Chicago.
1: Chicago's lakefront at 6:31. Well, storms have already stolen part of the spotlight from this 4th of July weekend, and one Chicago family is spending this holiday cleaning up after a massive tree crashed into their home. WBBM's Sarah Herrera has their story.
12: Friday's powerful storms knocked out power, flooded roads, and brought down trees across the area, including in Rogers Park, where Julio and Nicole Ramirez have lived for the past 12 years.
13: Sky turned dark, and then there was a big flash in the sky, and then the whole house shook.
12: A huge section of the tree smashed through the family's roof, scattered debris into their backyard pool, damaged several parked cars, and even tore into a neighbor's deck. But after another round of rain overnight, the hole in the roof became the family's biggest problem.
14: About 12:30 a.m., I hear, psh, you know, just the rain pouring down into my bedroom.
12: Their daughter started calling their home the Unicorn House because a giant piece of the tree was sticking out of the roof like a horn. Sarah Herrera, News Radio 105.9 WBBM.
1: As the U.S. celebrates its 250th birthday, WBBM has been asking Chicago leaders and community members what this celebration means to them.
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18: Every area that we might celebrate are the areas this administration are trying to tear down.
19: We're in challenging times where there's a lot of division and violence across the country.
20: It is a great time to celebrate all that we've done so far and all the progress that we've made. And just happy birthday, America, you know?
1: A recent Gallup poll asked Americans to reflect on the last 250 years and indicate what made them most proud of the U.S. The most frequent answers are the freedoms we Americans have, the country's diversity, and opportunities for people to work hard and improve their circumstances. Meantime, President Trump flew to Mount Rushmore yesterday to start his observance of America's 250th. He denounced communism during a speech to supporters.
21: Communism is a mortal threat to American liberty. It is the greatest threat to our country, including World War I, World War II, Pearl Harbor, or even 9/11. We're not going to let this happen to us. Believe me, we're not letting it happen.
1: An evacuation has been ordered at the National Mall as storms gather around Washington just hours before President Trump was scheduled to deliver a speech commemorating America's 250th anniversary of independence. 6:33 now, Pope Leo offered a message during a mass today, highlighting the difficulties faced by migrants.
22: Well, the U.S. marks the 250th anniversary of the Declaration of Independence with rallies, parties, and fireworks. Pope Leo XIV traveled to the Sicilian island of Lampedusa to highlight the everyday hardships that

0: migrant's face.
1: Qui avete visto.
0: Here you have seen not just one, but thousands of human beings fallen into the hands of robbers who have taken everything from them, beat them brutally, and walked away, leaving them half dead. The sea has claimed the lives of others, those who did not manage to reach their hoped-for destination. Yet we feel their presence, which challenges us no less than that of those who have landed in need of attention and aid. He is honoring the tens of thousands of migrants who have died trying to reach Europe to find freedom and prosperity. In doing so, Leo is sending a powerful and symbolic message to the United States and Europe. Amid the Trump administration immigration crackdown, Leo is reminding America that it was founded by immigrants. I'm Rica Ann Garcia.
2: A fireworks display during a U.S. embassy event celebrating America's 250th anniversary in Brussels left black soot marks on a building housing Belgium's Royal Museum of Art and History. U.S. Ambassador Bill White says fireworks company behind the event will pay for those repairs. The invitation-only celebration featured fireworks, country music, and thousands of guests, of course, as well as protesters. From endless road repairs to higher fares, your commute keeps on changing. 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We're going to talk about some low gas prices coming up next. It's 6:35.
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2: 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Time to check in with traffic and weather together on the 8s. Here's Lisa Costi.
13: We had a crash on the tri-state just before the mile-long bridge that was blocking a lane, but that's already been cleared out of the way. The rest of your tollways, the Jane Addams, the Reagan, the Veterans, all doing okay. Not everyone is faring as well, for sure, thanks to all this rain and flooding, like the Bishop Ward inbound. shut down from Sibley to 130th, outbound from 130th.

0: to Sibley, you could use I-57 or Torrance as a better option for you. We've got a new crash now for you on Route 394 southbound. You're heavy approaching Glenwood Tire with a crash there. Also reports of a tree blocking a lane there. The Eden's looking good. The Kennedy just 20 minutes in from O'Hare to downtown. 14 from the junction. Outbound, just a 15-minute ride. Your express lane's outbound, same as the local, so your choice. The Eisenhower at tight from 9th Avenue to Central. 34 minutes in from the Jane Addams. Outbound's just 31 minutes. The Stevenson, you're just solid inbound from Cass to the Tri-State with that high standing water. If you can get through 42 minutes in from I-355 to DeSable Lakeshore Drive, outbound heavy from California to Pulaski, and then solid from the Tri-State to County Line Road. Not only that high standing water, but a crash as well. Tipsters like Joe, thank you on the WBBM Mercedes-Benz of Hoffman Estates traffic tip line at 855-780 Road. It's 36 just to get you to the Tri-State, 44 to I-355. The Dan Ryan inbound, it's 18 minutes for you. From Cermak to the Jane Byrne, outbound, just a 12-minute ride for you. I-57, 24 minutes in. Outbound, you're slow past the Tri-State with a tree in a lane, 19 minutes to I-80. Your next traffic at 648 on News Radio 105.9 WBBM.
1: WBBM AccuWeather, a flood watch remains in effect through this evening. We have numerous flash flood warnings in effect across the areas. We've had some very heavy rain with some of these storms this afternoon falling on already saturated ground. So dangerous flash flooding, the main concern with these showers and storms into this evening. They will be gradually winding down as the evening goes on. And maybe a leftover thunderstorm late tonight, low 68. Mostly cloudy and humid. There could be a thunderstorm tomorrow, especially during the afternoon and evening, high 80. And finally, pleasant and less humid Monday, partly sunny, a high of 82. I'm AccuWeather meteorologist Brian Thompson.
2: Right now, it is 70 degrees along the lakefront, 67 in Waukegan, and a thunderstorm moving through across both areas at 640. The United States has World Cup fever.
3: The U.S. men's soccer team's round of 32 win in the World Cup set a viewership record. Fox Sports says the U.S. Bosnia-Herzegovina match on Wednesday night was the most watched soccer telecast in English language history, with more than 24.4 million viewers. The audience peaked at just under 32 million. The U.S. won the game 2-0 to advance to the round of 16, its first knockout win since 2002. The match topped the 22.3 million viewers on English language TV for the 2015 FIFA Women's World Cup Final. I'm Mike Hempen.
2: Chicago's newly created Office of Gun Violence Reduction follows in the footsteps of other cities across the U.S.
4: Reverend Otis Moss III of Trinity United Church of Christ is among those who have been pushing for an Office of Gun Violence Reduction in Chicago. He says other cities can lead the way.
5: When we look at the city of Philadelphia, or Cleveland, Ohio, or Birmingham, Alabama, everywhere a city makes the decision to invest, it is efficient. We see the lowering of those who are shot and who are injured, and we also see an uptick, watch it, people who graduate from high school and go on to college.
4: Moss says he has reached out to other cities with similar offices.
5: I've been in conversation with those from people from Baltimore, from Richmond, received the information from Richmond, had a family member who was working in reference to the coalition of what happened in Richmond and how they put in a gun violence reduction strategy in the city. But I want to emphasize again, violence is expensive. Prevention and reduction is a better investment in the long run.
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2: 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That's all coming up. 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
5: The Supreme Court says it will not intervene after a judge ordered a former Fox News reporter to be fined $800 per day if she refuses to reveal a confidential source. The High Court rejected an emergency appeal from Catherine Herridge. The veteran investigative reporter had been held in civil contempt as part of a lawsuit from a Chinese-American scientist who was investigated by the FBI, but never charged. And a spacecraft was launched into orbit yesterday to rescue a NASA telescope that's in danger of crashing back to Earth. That spacecraft expected to reach and capture NASA's Swift Observatory in about a month. The telescope was launched back in 2004, and it's been affected by recent solar storms. The hope is that the mission can get the observatory back on course and operational by September.

0: I'm Anna Garcia, host of True Crime News, the podcast. 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
1: It'll be interesting to see how we play during that time, and that will determine a lot of what we do before August 3rd.
2: Cubs open the day 6 games back in the division race. Tonight's game was set to start just after 7. However, it looks like there's going to be a rain delay. You can hear that eventual game on our sister station, 104.3 The Score. Meantime, the White Sox are in Cleveland, hoping to bounce back after a pair of losses to the Guardians. That game in the end of the second, and the White Sox lead the Guardians 1-0. At Wimbledon, Serena Williams had to pull out of a doubles competition due to a knee injury. She was set to play alongside her sister, Venus Williams. That's a look at sports at 16 and 46 past each hour, now at 6:48. 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What's going on, Lisa Costi?
3: We've got an incident on the Jane Addams. Reports of a crash eastbound approaching Barrington Road, blocking the right lane. The rest of your tollway is not too terrible. The tri-state northbound is slow before the mile-long bridge. That's due to an earlier crash. Also, some delays for you on Metro. The BNSF inbound and outbound trains are stopped near Aurora thanks to the weather, so we can expect some extensive delays there. The Kennedy, not bad. 20 minutes in from O'Hare. 14 from the junction outbound. It's 15 minutes. The Eisenhower now outbound, slow approaching Costner. We've got reports of a vehicle hitting the wall. 39 minutes out to the Jane Addams inbound side. It's 36 from the Jane Addams to downtown, 18 from Mannheim. The Stevenson, you're just solid from Cass to the Tri-State, and then slow approaching First Avenue. 42 minutes in from I-355 outbound. You're solid from the Tri-State to County Line Road with the crash there and the high standing water blocking multiple lanes for you. 37 just to get you to the Tri-State. The Dan Ryan now 17 minutes in, no problems out. Outbound I-57 inbound heavy from 111 to the Ryan, 24 minutes in. Outbound your slope past the Tri-State with a fallen tree in a lane there, 19 minutes to I-80. The Bishop Ford, been dealing with that flooding all day long. Shut down for you from Sibley to 130th inbound. Outbound from 130th to Sibley. Try using I-57 or Torrance is a better option for you. DeSable Lakeshore Drive northbound, your heavy approaching Randolph to Chicago. Southbound from Chestnut to Roosevelt. Also I-80 has been like this for hours. Westbound just jammed from Richard to Center Street with that high standing water there in the lanes. Traffic is sponsored by North Shore Convention and Visitors Bureau. Summer sizzles on Chicago's North Shore. 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
2: The WBBM AccuWeather forecast says we have showers and thunderstorms through tonight. They may produce dangerous flash flooding in some areas or may contain damaging wind gusts. Otherwise, it's going to be mostly cloudy and humid overnight with a low down to 68 degrees. Tomorrow looks a lot like today, mostly cloudy and humid, a high near 80, with more storms heading through the area in the afternoon and evening. Right now, it is 70 degrees along Chicago's lakefront at 6:50.
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2: Presidential pardons have been granted to several people.
5: President Donald Trump pardoned 11 people Friday, including 9 the White House said helped people bypass emissions control systems on vehicles. Also pardoned, Adam Kidon, who was sentenced to nearly 6 years in prison for fraud and conspiracy related to the purchase of a fleet of gambling boats. The case was part of a broader investigation of the notorious lobbying scandal involving Kidon's business partner, Jack Abramoff. And the 11th person pardoned, ranch owner Jack Harvard. The White House did not say what he was pardoned for, but praised him for allowing the U.S. military and NATO troops to train on his land for free. Donna Warder, Washington.
2: Now at 6:51, let's talk food and wine.
6: 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Now, if you're just a cheese pizza person, Chianti Classico from Italy is great. For pepperoni pizza, go for a spicy Syrah, either from California or the Rhone Valley in France, which will go really well with the pepperoni. Mushroom pizza goes great with an aged Pinot Noir from Sonoma in California or from Burgundy in France.

0: For those of you that love sausage, peppers, and onions on your pie, give a Nebbiolo from the Piedmont region in Italy a whirl. The intensity of the wine will go beautifully with the toppings. When having a traditional margherita pizza, enjoy agave to agave white wine from Piedmont in Italy. The tomatoes, basil, and fresh mozzarella will be a divine pairing. For a white pizza with an Alfredo-type sauce as a base, give a sparkling Cremant from the Loire Valley in France a try. The creaminess from the sauce and the wine should be an ideal match. I'm Ron Brightstein for News Radio 105.9 WBBM.
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10: Shield. When it comes to our pets, we're willing to go that extra mile.
11: Honestly, though, like every time we walk into a shop, he like grabs a toy with his mouth. And I can't not buy it for him.
10: Woof Woof TV talked to people about how much they spend on their pets. And now a new Bloomberg analysis predicts that by 2035, U.S. pet-related spending will approach $250 billion, up 65% from last year.
12: Behind it is just the humanization of pets.
10: Bloomberg analyst Diana Rosero-Pena says people often put their pets first.
12: They're willing to sacrifice some expenditures for themselves than for their pets.
10: She says food is still the biggest pet spending area, but healthcare and services are also growing.
12: The pet industry has evolved from being just food and care and just bowls and crates, and it's getting more sophisticated.
10: Globally, our analysts say more spending per pet is set to unleash the pet economy boom. With business at 23 and 53, from the Bloomberg Newsroom, Gina Cervetti, News Radio 105.9 WBBM.
1: 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We're going to check in with Lisa in traffic coming up next at 6:55.
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1: 6:58, traffic and weather together on the 8th. Here's Lisa Costi.
23: On the Jane Addams eastbound, you're slow approaching Barrington Road. We've got a crash there blocking the right lane. On the Kennedy, 20 minutes in from O'Hare. 15 going back out. The Eisenhower outbound, you're slow approaching Costner. We've got a car versus the wall crash there. 34 minutes out to the Jane Addams, 35 on your inbound side. Also on the Stevenson, still dealing with that high standing water. 33 minutes in from I-355 to DeSable Lakeshore Drive. Outbound, you're solid from the Tri-State to County Line Road with that crash on that high water blocking multiple lanes. 41 minutes now out to I-355. The Dan Ryan, 17 minutes in, 12 on your outbound side. I-57 heavy from 111 to Halstead. 25 minutes in, outbound, you're slow passing the Tri-State with a fallen tree in a lane there. 19 minutes to I-80. The Bishop Ford still dealing with that heavy flooding hang in there. Shut down between Sibley and 130th in both directions. Take Torrance instead. Your next traffic at 7:08 on News Radio 105.9 WBBM.
1: We have a flood watch through this evening, plus numerous flash flood warnings in effect across the area. Right now it's 70 degrees along the lakefront at 6:59.
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1: Coming up in the next half hour on News Radio WBBM, Chicago's South Side celebrates a historic Independence Day with a parade in Hyde Park. We're still waiting for an update after a shootout involving Chicago police. Plus, the city's Park District dedicates a new statue named after President Lincoln. WBBM Sports, the White Sox lead the Guardians 1-0 in the bottom of the third. And the Cubs game against the Cardinals delayed due to, you guessed it, rain. AccuWeather says we're going to continue to see rain through this evening that could produce some flash flooding or even some damaging wind gusts. Otherwise, it's going to be humid overnight with a low down to 68 degrees. Right now, it is 70 degrees along Chicago's lakefront with a thunderstorm moving through across both airports. It's 7 o'clock. ABC News covers the world next.
24: 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An evacuation on the National Mall in Washington at this hour.
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0: All guests at the Freedom 250 Salute to America event and the State Fair are being told to take shelter because of severe weather conditions. Temperatures feeling like 110 degrees there today, and now the threat of severe storms moving in. President Trump earlier said, despite the weather, he'll give a long speech tonight on the nation's 250th birthday. Days of extreme heat and sudden storms in Boston causing the city's July 4th celebration to be evacuated briefly today due to a sudden storm, but many are still celebrating.
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4: How can you be anywhere but Boston on 4th of July, the 250th?
0: New York celebrating the